0: And unfortunately, it was himself, but I'm just saying.
1: Oh, dang it.
2: Wow.
1: Come on, Rob.
2: Well, Terrion Arnold is facing multiple felony charges after he was arrested on Wednesday in Tampa in connection with the robbery and kidnapping from early February. Now, Arnold turned himself in. He's taken into custody on Wednesday night. He faces 4 counts of kidnapping, 4 counts of armed robbery, which carry a potential sentence of life in prison. Now, just a quick summary, gets a lot of details about what happened in this case. The police had already arrested 6 other individuals involved in a targeted armed robbery. Basically, what happened was Terrion Arnold and a group of people thought that 2 other individuals were responsible for trying to rob them, and they were mistaken. But that didn't stop them from finding those people, luring them to a location, holding them against their will, robbing them in return. And all this is happening. Terrion Arnold is giving instructions via a group chat text message. So the people who were the alleged co-conspirators have already pled guilty. And it looks like they all kind of rolled over on the Lions cornerback.
3: Yeah, because they got details. They got all the information that they need.
1: What were y'all kill me there? Did you bring the guns?
3: Okay, exactly. Cool. Can you imagine texting that stuff and not thinking that no one's going to incorporate, figure this out, and put you involved in it, right?
1: This is wild. This is one of those Dumb and Dumber shows they show, you know, dumb criminals when they're caught shows you see late night.
3: But Kelvin, if they did rob you and took stuff from you, report it to the police. You're a professional football player.
1: There you go.
3: What are you doing? Go to the police. Here are the guys. This is what they took. I got insurance on my stuff. Hello? Kelvin, he has insurance, right? Like, seriously, what are we doing here?
1: This is when an episode of When Keeping It Real goes wrong. Rob, trying to keep it real. You know?
3: But the only problem, if you're a Lions fan, and my old radio producer, Mike Sirmer, he's the biggest Lions fan, biggest slapper than you, Kelvin, okay?
1: Okay.
3: And his nickname is Flage, and he was the producer on the Sports Night with Parker and the Man for a long time. Great guy and big Lions fan. He texted me a little while ago and said, the Lions are cursed. That's what he said. The Lions are cursed. I could show you. Like, seriously, that's what he texted me. The Lions are cursed. And the reason is because they had this thing going, and now you're looking, Kelvin, and you're going, oh, maybe that window has closed because the team keeps changing and they keep losing people and things keep happening. And I'm now convinced more than ever, and I told you before, when you blow an opportunity and the Lions should have gone to the Super Bowl, would you agree with me there? A couple years ago against
1: 49ers for sure. Absolute. Duh. Yeah,
3: should have gone to the Super Bowl.
1: That was it.
3: And they had an opportunity two years ago to have home. They went 15-2, home field, had a rookie quarterback coming into their place. They were 9.5-point favorites with a makeshift defense. That's how much they thought Vegas, Kelvin, that they would outscore Washington, right? Like, that's why. They got blowed out in that game. And Jared Goff turned into Jared Tennis, 4 turnovers, and the story's there. But I am now convinced, anybody listening to my voice in Detroit or the suburbs, this is the beginning of the end of Dan Campbell. A bad season here, and I expect the Lions to make a change. Because this will be 2 bad years, possibly, right? Not making the playoffs. Mm-hmm. A blown chance against Washington when they were the #1 team in the NFC. And a blown chance at a Super Bowl. They were 2 quarters, a half away from getting in the Super Bowl. And even Dan Campbell said it then. Remember, he was bummed out. He said, we may never get back to this place again. And now I'm more convinced than ever when you look at the Chicago Bears, Ben Johnson, Caleb Williams, year #2. Micah Parsons eventually going to get back to Green Bay. They got offense. And now the Vikings have upgraded their quarterback spot or situation. So who's the weak link now in the NFC North? Is it the Detroit Lions who keep hemorrhaging players? And their star center had to quit, tried to come back. He failed the physical. Like, you could go on and on and on. They couldn't pay their second running back because they had to dump him, let him go on his merry way. Couldn't pay him. You can't pay everybody. And as I look at this roster, look at this team, hemorrhaging players, it's not the same from 3 years ago. The demise of the Lions has started big time. And I expect Dan Campbell to be the casualty after this season.
1: I don't agree with the Dan Campbell part. I would almost agree with more of the other things that are Dan Campbell. Because I think Dan Campbell, the way he came into this thing, as you know, I laughed at it. I was ticked off. I'm like, man, what? No, this guy biting kneecaps. We don't need this. We need. And the way he was able to, along, and this is a key component, along with Brad Holmes, general manager of the team, they're able to make great moves, great signings, always draft very well. That clearly helps, right? Because I don't give a dang how good of a coach you are. If your 53-man roster is trash, good luck. So drafting well, getting guys. You mentioned the talent they've accumulated. And then obviously with Dan Campbell and his coaching and kind of creating that culture. And he had obviously some great coordinators. So I won't deny that. But I think a couple of things, Rob. I do think, do they ever get to the Super Bowl? I don't know. I'm hopeful as a fan. But that window that they had between the 49ers loss, which was terrible.
3: Let me say this to you. The idea that you're saying that you don't know tells me all you need to know. Because if I told you that 2 years ago, you would be convinced that they were going to the Super Bowl. Like that. The idea that you have any doubt now tells you about where they are is all I'm saying.
1: Where I disagree with you is the windows being closed. Because if you'd have said, there's no way the Patriots are the worst team, the Patriots in the Super Bowl. Seahawks, they're not doing much. Seahawks win the Super Bowl. So to me, the Lions are right there positioned to be a playoff team. And then once you get in the playoffs, we'll see what happens. If I told you got Josh Allen and Lamar Jackson, two of the best quarterbacks, you think over the last 6-7 years I'd win one? You haven't. If I told you Justin Herbert would show up.
3: But that's the argument against the Lions. That's my argument against the Lions on why.
1: But my point is,
3: argument. Is that you have better quarterbacks and better players can't get there, and the Lions, with where they are, they were right on the doorstep. Window has closed, and their quarterback is not close to those guys.
1: And I still absolutely think they can win the division. The division should be good, but I don't know what Kyler Murray is going to do. Kyler Murray has been. We've been saying Kyler Murray should be the
3: is
1: man.
3: Is he an upgrade from what they had last year? Is he an upgrade? Yes or no?
1: He should be.
3: Is he
1: I think
3: an upgrade?
1: He's a
3: no,
1: player.
3: No, not should be. Is he an upgrade? What, right? Is he an upgrade? You were down on their
1: upgrade.
3: Quarterback.
1: Absolutely. What I'm saying is,
3: I'm
1: picking
3: you,
1: Sam Darnold to start.
3: Is he an upgrade?
1: Yes
3: or no?
1: But that doesn't mean he's that the team is going to perform.
3: That's
1: well.
3: I'm just asking you.
1: Yes,
3: is he an upgrade? Okay.
1: Kyler Murray is
3: because they beat
1: around.
3: The Lions at home last year. They beat them in Detroit in the biggest game of the year with the quarterback who you think stinks. So I'm just saying.
1: He did. Okay. Absolutely. He absolutely stuck, and I knew he would. And I knew, and this is coming from a Michigan fan. I kept telling you, he ain't that guy, JJ McCarthy. Nobody's saying he's never going to be a starting quarterback in the NFL, but he ain't the guy to move up to 10th, give up picks, and do all that to get him. And I knew that. That's what my whole point about him was. But my point is the Lions, they still have talent, all the talent you mentioned. They got arguably the best running back or 1-2 running back, Jahmyr Gibbs. Amon-Ra St. Brown.
3: How did they not make the playoffs then last year?
1: Because they lost two key games. And they were right there. And they lost a couple critical games and they had some injuries. We're not talking about that. Branch, one of the better safeties in all of football, was out. He'll be back. You have Kirby, who was one of the best defensive backs. Both Pro Bowlers. He'll be back. They got drafted offensive lines. They still have St. Brown. They still have Jameson Williams. They still have LaPorta. They still have Gibbs. They have Amon-Ra St. Brown. They still have a quarterback. So I fully expect them to be right there in the mix in their own division. And if not, win it. So, and then not to mention wanting to fire Dan Campbell. Dan Campbell has done some stupid stuff, and I think you at least can give me credit that as a fan, I have been critical of him as well. You know I've been right there saying, come on, Dan, kick a field goal. Come on, Dan, give the ball up here. Come on, Dan, play defense here. Whatever it had been, you know I've been critical of him. But I do believe Brad Holmes and him are a package deal right now. I think they love each other.
3: People weren't happy about Brad Holmes last year. They didn't think that he did a good enough job in building
1: he sat
3: up.
1: On, he sat on his hands during free agency.
3: Last year.
1: Yeah, he sat on his hands during the trade when you got a team that's right there. I agree.
3: Right. But that was the problem is people were like, what are you – well, this if you're going to go for it, go for it. What are you holding back for?
1: He sat on his hands when the team's like, yo, we're good, but we're not what we need to be. Go make a move or two. I think the injuries, the guys, the key guy, I mean key guys defensively will be back. Branch and Kirby more specifically. The offense is, I have no problem. I think the offense will be perfectly fine. And they, you lose Montgomery, you pick up Pacheco. And so all he has to do is give you 8 carries and 3 catches a game. And he's
3: easier said than done. Easier said than done.
1: Earn his money there. So I fully expect him to be right there in the mix in a division, if not win it. And I don't expect – Dan Campbell ain't going nowhere. That part, I
3: if they don't make the playoffs, he's solid. If they don't make the playoffs.
1: He is
3: solid. If he don't make the playoffs, 2 years in a row. He's solid. I mean,
1: there, yes. Now, there's
3: no,
1: a difference between
3: you.
1: Three and
3: I'm,
1: but I'm answering. Three
3: I'm
1: and 14
3: you.
1: Is different
3: no,
1: than
3: no, no,
1: 10
3: no, no,
1: and,
3: no, no,
1: 10
3: no,
1: and 7
3: not.
1: And not making a playoff. Yes, it is.
3: You don't make the Lions, so now it's just like being close is good for the Lions if they don't make the playoffs.
1: I'm saying you're in a division that's good.
3: No, if no, I'm
1: ten,
3: asking you
1: out.
3: About.
1: I'm answering your question. If they win, they lose to the Packers and this whoever wins this is going to postseason, he ain't out. They mess around and go 4-13, 5-12. That's a different conversation. I don't expect that. They should win double-digit games, 10 or 11 or 12, and be right back in this thing.
3: All right. I just don't see it. All right, 877-99 on Fox, 877-996-6369. Too many pieces are coming apart from this, and I'm just the trend is not good. Can Dan Campbell overcome more bad news in Detroit? Do you still think he'll be the Lions head coach this time next year? We'll continue with that conversation next. 877-99 on Fox. 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

0: the Rob's old friend, Mitch Lawrence, SiriusXM NBA radio host, going to be joining us. We got Shop Talk coming up as well, so a whole lot still left in this hour alone, let alone next hour, where we have File or Fair with J.R. Gamble. We'll have Last Call as well, so still a lot to get you on the show. 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
1: I have one in the fridge, doubt. All that stuff is great. I wear the workout stuff.
0: For sure. That's right. 877-99 on Fox. All right, Rob. Dan Campbell's fired and the Lions suck, you say. I say, not so fast. What they say? 877-99 on Fox.
1: That's right. All right. Let's start with Q in Arizona. You're on the iCouple Fox Sports Radio. What's up, Q?
2: What's happening? What's happening? I am the biggest baseball fan in these United States.
0: Okay.
1: You mean next to me? I've been to like eight stadiums in the last 10 days,
0: I ain't gonna
1: Kelvin?
0: Q, you got a lot to listen, Rob. I like to give Rob a hard time. Brother has been to 26 games in 12
1: exactly.
0: days.
1: Exactly. I'm at it.
2: I digress. So anyway, I think that Dan Campbell probably will be let go if they don't miss the playoffs, and here's the reason why. Dan Campbell, when he first got hired, he reminded me of Ozzie Guillen. He reminded me of Tim Thibodeau because they're aggressive.
1: Tom.
2: They're really, really aggressive. And sometimes players, they're like, man, I'm tired of listening to this guy right here, man. It's time to move on. So I think he will be because coaches like that, they don't stay around long if you notice that. They just don't.
1: Right, the history is that, you know, they talk about the NFL, Kelvin, not for long, right? Especially if you don't get it done. And I'm just saying, a bad year here in that division, you now go, wait a minute, the Lions haven't made the playoffs in 2 years now? And they blew the NFC Championship game in San Francisco? And they blew the number one seed in the NFC, you know, to a rookie quarterback? Yeah, there's just so much there. Andre in Massachusetts, you're on the Odd Couple Fox Sports Radio. What's up, Dre? Dre. Do I have the wrong guy?
3: Tom Thibodeau at all times, please. We need the previous call. I got to have respect for Tom Thibodeau.
1: I said Tom. I did actually say Tom. I know.
0: Dre, you know I didn't think Tom should have been fired, but you do be acting like Tom Thibodeau is Pat Riley or Phil Jackson or Pop or something. You got to relax a little bit, Dre.
1: And especially,
3: all he does is build winners. Who knows who?
1: Stop
3: who
1: it.
3: Knew
1: stop
3: who
1: it.
3: Hartstein was before he came up on the top.
1: Stop
3: Thibodeau,
1: it. And you know
3: Jimmy
1: what?
3: Butler,
1: the Knicks winning.
3: Rose,
1: the Knicks
3: MVP.
1: Winning is an indictment of Tibbs. Okay, the Knicks winning this year is an indictment because Charlie Brown took over what he put together and won a championship.
0: Put some respect on a champion's name, Rob. It's Mike.
3: Okay, yeah, just like Steve Kerr was gift wrapped the championship from Mark Jackson. Quick aside, Bob, Rob, you're visiting all these baseball stadiums. You got to come down to the Cape and check out the Cape League, man. Starts
1: I do.
3: Tomorrow. Come down, check out the Harbor Hawks. I'll take you to the game, you know, show you around all of the wonders.
1: You're
3: going to
1: get me some dogs, too? I need dogs. Remember
3: dogs,
1: that.
3: Your lobster roll, you know, you'll be dropping your eyes and everything. It'll be wonderful.
0: I'm down with a lobster roll.
3: The Cape League.
1: Lobster rolls are so good.
3: Love to have you, MLB bro, in the building. So in terms of Dan Campbell, Detroit, I hope they learned their lesson, what they did with Jim Caldwell. I hope they learned their lesson. That you don't leave something that's good for something that could possibly,
0: Preach!
3: And then you bring in Matt Patricia and think he's going to be, you know,
0: Preach!
3: The next second coming. And what do you get now? Does Dan Campbell have some holes, some flaws? Yes, I'm still upset about what happened in the second half against the 49ers, even though players were not ready for the moment. Okay, yeah, he shouldn't have went for them four. I got that, but those players were there, and the players cracked under the pressure. Bottom line is this: okay, he's right there. He's not in the same category as Kyle Stroud. Kyle Shanahan, his success hasn't been as consistent, but we've seen it enough from him. He needs to get over the top, okay? Or he is going to be that middling.
1: So you're telling me that Dan Campbell's going to miss the playoffs and everything's going to be fine? Is that what you're telling me?
3: I'm saying he's got one more year, Rob.
1: No, I'm asking you if they miss the playoffs for a second year in a row, Dan Campbell's solid in Detroit?
3: He does. You don't get rid of him, but the after 2 years, Rob, he's going to end up being like Marvin Lewis with the Bengals. And he's got a little bit more runway, but he needs to show progress.
0: I agree with that. That's where I am, Rob. He's not scot-free for the next 5 years of his life, but I don't think next year. I think next year is
1: if they don't make the playoffs, people will be like, this is over with Dan Campbell.
0: Fans will be upset. I agree with the fans being upset, but you know that's – but if you're Brad Holmes and this is your guy and you believe in him, you don't just go where the fans are.
1: And you can't compare him to Jim Caldwell. I hate to break it to you. Jim Caldwell, right? They got there. Didn't they get to the Super Bowl and lose? He got to the Super Bowl. They lost.
0: No, he's comparing when Jim Caldwell was with the Lions.
1: You give Jim Caldwell more rope than you would give Dan Campbell is what I'm saying. Yes, the
0: he's
1: Lions
0: saying
1: blew
0: they
1: it.
0: Shouldn't have let Jim Caldwell go.
1: No, but I'm saying the reason is because of that, because he had more cachet. If you remember when Bob Quinn was the general manager of the Lions, he said 9-7 or 10-6 wasn't good enough. If you remember, that's what he said. Let's squeeze in one more.
0: He wasn't wrong in theory for other teams, but for that time with the Lions, we'll take that back in that era.
1: Will in Wisconsin, you're on the Odd Couple Fox Sports Radio. What's up, Will?
4: What's up, Rob? What's up, Kelvin?
0: What up, what up?
1: How are you?
4: Really good, man. Just enjoying post Antetokounmpo getting out this way. Oh my goodness, these fans have lost their minds, Rob. But
1: I believe it.
4: And Kelvin, you'll probably like this analogy. So there's like three parts that I always talk about. Three thirds of the game. You got the product on the field, the front office, and the players. Right now, teams can win Super Bowls and stuff. You know, without all three of those things jiving together, but without having like any one of those two like clearly like. You know, clearly pointed out there, a team's not going to be successful. So Dan Campbell right now, his roster is like the really attractive person in school, really attractive girl, right? And right now Dan Campbell is like the guy who people are looking at like, he doesn't know what to do with her. And so I think as far as like, you know, his success forward, it's not just, you know, show and prove is not quite it. Like he's going to have to win and win big to keep his job. If not, there's no reason why there's not some other play caller out there that can't take that roster and really push it to the max. So and thanks for taking the call, guys.
0: All right. He was almost there with the analogy. He didn't close it up. You know, some other smooth dude.
1: Yeah, he said a pretty girl that didn't know what to do with her. And then Rob Parker showed up with some gabardine pants on and some Kareem Abdul-Jabbar's.
0: And then back in the day, I'm 36. You drove off.
1: Well, but I was 16. She was too young. I mean, too old for me back then.
0: All right, stop me when it's all right. 36, too old, 35.
1: I didn't say that. No, 34. That's not too old.
0: Okay, 40. No? I don't believe the 40. Rob G don't believe the 40.
1: What? A young 40-year-old? That's cool.
0: All right. There you go, ladies. We got hope. Shop talk coming up in a little bit.
1: Go ahead. Give me 41.
0: All right, 41 is that 41?
1: No way, no how.
0: You could just turn over the hill. That's it. Don't go too now far down.
1: That's
0: the hill.
1: Over the hill. That cartoon Weiss show on Fox.
0: Getting us updated now. What up, Martin?
5: In Group F action, Netherlands now up 3-1 on Tunisia, and Sweden and Japan tied 1-1. Both of those games, Netherlands in the 73rd minute. Sweden's in the 72nd minute. If these results hold, the Netherlands will win Group F. Sweden will advance. Tunisia fired their manager after losing the first game in the group stage 5-1. They finally scored their first goal in World Cup history today with this goal. So good for them. They'll be going home after this. Charlotte Hornets trading LaMelo Ball and Josh Green to the Minnesota Timberwolves for Naz Reid and draft picks. The WNBA suspended Phoenix's Alyssa Thomas 1 game for recklessly making contact with her fist to the throat area of Indiana's Caitlin Clark in last night's game. Thomas was retroactively issued a flagrant foul 2. The New York Mets plays Marcus Semien on a 10-day injury list with a strained left hip flexor. Right now, the Yankees lead the Red Sox 2-0. Houston leads Detroit 1-0 in the 8th inning. The Nationals have a 5-2 lead over the Phillies in the 6th. Texas blanking the Blue Jays 6-0 in the 5th. The Cubs, Mets scoreless in the 5th inning. And Arizona and St. Louis is in a rain delay. Earlier today in Group E, Curaçao's tournament came to an end, falling 2-0 to Ivory Coast. Nicolas Pepe with both goals. Ecuador kept their tournament hopes alive, delivering a shock 2-1 comeback over Germany with a goal in the 77th minute. 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
0: Hey, Martin, appreciate it, man. It's the Odd Couple, Kelvin Washington. Rob Parker on a TV theme song Thursday. Shop Talk on the way. But right now, we're joined by Mitch Lawrence, SiriusXM NBA radio host. You can follow him at Mitch_Lawrence. Mitch, what's going on, man? How you doing?
6: Hey, it's great to be on with you guys. Rob Parker, we go back. How are you, fella? All right?
1: How you doing, buddy? I told Kelvin, I said, we go back. Man, in my NBA days when I was a beat writer back in the good old days in New York.
6: I know. We've been at it a long time. I'll tell you what. You're probably like me. I can't believe I saw Jim Dolan raising up the Larry O'Brien trophy.
1: You already know
6: it. The nonsense that we saw.
1: My goodness gracious.
6: I'm sure Knicks fans are still pinching themselves. But, boy, what an epic run for that team this year. Just tremendous.
1: You know what? Other than Trump being president twice, I can't believe it. I'm just saying,
6: there you go. Oh. That's another one.
0: Yeah. Hey, well, Mitch, you want to just stay there for a little bit, man? This Nick run, this incredible run, and what it meant, excuse me, for the city of New York. But really, I've been saying all along, for basketball and as fans in the NBA as a whole, because the NBA was getting some black eyes, Mitch, this year between the All-Star game, gambling stories, tanking.
6: Yeah.
0: I've said the Knicks winning the championship saved the NBA season.
6: Well, it certainly helped. I don't know if you could save it completely because, you know, besides the tanking, once again, player load management, not playing.
1: Yes.
6: You struck on the gambling thing. The whole bottom line to me is this all comes under the heading of integrity. The league had a real problem this year. People had a real problem with the league's integrity. You know, when the FBI is investigating guys like Chauncey Billups, you know there's a huge problem for the league. And that was on the second day of the season after the opener, and it went downhill from there. And I mean, it was just bad. But look, the Knicks did help a lot. I mean, they were not just a unifying thing in New York, but a lot of people just outside of the city just found them to be a great story because of how they played together, how they shared the ball. They were led by just a great story in Jalen Brunson, and we all know about, you know, the magic he pulled off. And by the way, guys, I'm in the Dallas Fort Worth area these days. And let me tell you, after the Luka Doncic maneuver, that whole fiasco, now you've got this compounding it where they had Jalen Brunson. I mean, Maverick fans are just at a low point. But yeah, the Knicks were just a great, great story for, you know, and they're not, I don't think they're a generational team. I don't see them being obviously a dynasty team. I think there are a lot of teams in the East that feel like, all right, we can win this now. We'll go up against the Knicks. They'll be formidable next year, but we got ourselves a chance. But for those, I mean, anytime a team wins 13 straight games in the playoffs and the way they played and the way they came back in that Atlantic series, and then the Spurs series was just magical. It was so close with the Spurs leading, as you know, for 74% of the games. But the game, the epic 29-point comeback, and then the game five, the closeout game with the Knicks, again, closing out another series on the road. That's just one of those, you know, that's for one for the ages. I don't think it's the greatest New York team. I've been pretty steadfast in that. I still think the 70 team with Willis Reed, the team's only MVP that year, and the road they had to go through versus the really easy road this team went through. All right, you know, we're talking about two different eras, whatever. But there's no arguing with, and I have to mention, you know, Mike Brown too. I thought Tibbs did a wonderful job. I thought it was wrong they fired him. I had my doubts about Mike in New York. Here's a guy who's never, he's not a New Yorker. He doesn't know the whole New York landscape. But boy, he did a great job. Whether it was calling out, you know, making the changes he had to make, getting a lot of input from his assistants, just a great story from top to bottom.
1: And the bad story on the flip side is Mitch Johnson, who I thought was awful and terrible, and I would fire him and find a coach. That team, yeah. Mitch, is incredible. Wimby's first playoff run, they win. Yeah. They beat the defending champs in a game seven on the road. They're in all these games, and the coach can't figure out a way to close these things out, especially And the most egregious to me is being up 25 in that game four where you could tie the series and go back home, mm-hmm. and they shoot nine straight threes, Mitch, and go 0-for-9 and basically let the Knicks back in the game. That can't happen. It just can't.
6: Right. No, you're right. You're right. He probably should have been fired, but this is the Spurs. They're not going to fire him. I think one of their downfalls was he really didn't have that seasoned former NBA head coach there with him. You know, you look at these NBA benches today, and they're, what, 15 guys?
1: Right, Mitch. When we were covering the league, there was two guys. That was it.
6: Exactly. It was, when I first started, it was Dick Motta and Bob Weiss, and that was it. Back in Dallas in the mid-'80s. And so
1: crazy.
6: When the Mavericks were starting. So, yeah, it was crazy. It was a bad deal. Obviously, the game two was a huge loss, too, because you had Victor committing that ridiculous turnover. Mitchell called timeout.
1: They had the ball right there. Thank you.
6: And the worst you're going to do is go into overtime. We all know, I mean, the game, the being down 29, the epic comeback from New York is obviously fueled by a lot of Spurs problems, which you mentioned. Now, Victor himself doesn't have that one low post move that can get you a basket or get him to the foul line where that can settle the offense down. And now when, you know, De'Aaron Fox, who had next to Mitch Johnson, I don't know if he had a worse series. He might have because
1: Mitch, you've been covering basketball forever. You have the ball and the lead with 10 seconds to go. Yeah. You don't go to the basket. Come on, dude.
6: I know. And, you know, that's Larry Brown. You know, clock, score, and time. That whole thing where you got to be more heads up about that. He had a brutal series, whether it was physical or mental mistakes. And Mitch Johnson should have been playing Dylan Hopper a lot more down the stretch. And then the last defensive breakdown where they allowed OG to fly in, they're not covering the inbounds, which is always a death knell for these coaches. You talk to Rick Pitino is still losing sleep over not covering Grant Hill on the Chris Jordan-Leitner play on that famous play in NCAA history. And then what's Victor doing, you know, 45, 40 feet from the basket guarding Jalen Brunson? He should be back. He should be ready. They should have a guy on OG inbounding the ball, and everything just went south. And then, you know, and the other thing, too, is if Jalen Brunson in that fifth game, nobody else is making a shot for the Knicks. Everybody stinks. I think Bridges made 5 of 10. Well, why is Jalen Brunson being single covered? You got to force him to get rid of that ball and make other
1: coaching. Mitch, coaching.
0: You two are not sitting on the back of a charter plane
1: coaching,
0: right now.
1: Mitch.
0: Going old school. Can we bring it forward, Mitch?
1: All right, let's go forward. Come on.
0: Mitch, you two are acting like having a Budweiser back at a game in 92. Mitch, I want to hear about Giannis. Giannis now on the move. Celtics don't get him. Miami gets him. What do you make of this? Are they favorites in the East? Can they beat the Knicks, or is this blah? What do you make of it?
6: Well, it's not blah. I don't think they're favorites. I think they're somewhere in between. They got a lot of work to do. They don't have, you know, they got to fill out that roster with, what, $18 million, which means they're going to go bargain basement hunting. I don't know if they can do that. Giannis also, this trade for Miami, if they had made it 2 years ago, I'd be a lot more excited. He's been breaking down a lot. He's been less effective. Listen, face it, since he won the title 5 years ago, it's all been downhill in Milwaukee for one reason or another. Some of it's involving him. A lot of it involves the Buck front office where they couldn't surround him with talent. But Giannis had a lot of problems, too. This is player empowerment gone wrong again, where a lot of the moves that he wanted the Bucks to do just backfired. Lillard being the biggest because it cost him Drew Holiday. We know that. But Giannis himself, he's not the same player. I think, first of all, they can't play with pace. They're going to have to walk the ball up the floor because you got him and Bam out of Bayou. I don't know who else you're going to surround them with. But to me, looking at that trade, the moment it happened, Rob Parker, I'm sitting there, I'm saying, Leon Rose is thinking, great, he went to Miami. So what? As long as he didn't go to Boston to play with Jason Tatum, that could have been a problem because I would have trusted Brad Stevens more to surround him with the type of players they would need than Pat Riley and the roster, the limitations cap-wise for him. So, you know, they're going to have to piece it together. I think they can be a team that's obviously, they're going to be, listen, Miami was a dead franchise the last couple of years. And we were all wondering, did Pat Riley, like, what's he doing? Did he go into early retirement? So this helps bring him back. But no, I can't call them the favorite. We got to see what else the roster yields. Indiana's going to be better. Halliburton's going to be back. We'll see with what Orlando does. I didn't like the coaching hire. I mean, Sean Sweeney had a tough series against the Knicks as their defensive coordinator, but also they just had a guy in Jamal Mosley who took him to a certain point. He had no head coaching experience.
1: Yep.
6: To me, there, you needed a coach with head coaching experience to take him to the next level. But you have Orlando anyway because they do have some talent. You're going to have Boston. They're going to be in play. They're probably going to trade Jaylen Brown. I don't know what they're going to get for him. I don't know what the rest of the roster is going to be. But Brad Stevens has had a great career as a front office exec pulling the strings. So I think they'll be a factor. I'm not buying Cleveland, you know, same situation there with James Harden and Donovan Mitchell. They'll underachieve. But there are some real, and Detroit, we'll see what, you know, Detroit, if they can add some shooting, I thought maybe they would get Tyler Hero. We'll see what happens there. If they can add shooting. So I think, you know, it just add Miami to the list of teams in the East that could be a one-year wonder type team. Meanwhile, out west, you got teams that are built for the next 3-4 years in Oklahoma City and in San Antonio. And I'll tell you what, guys, I liked what Minnesota did with LaMelo Ball. I know he's had his ups and downs. I know he can be flaky. I know he can be like, well,
1: he doesn't play winning basketball to me, Mitch. I'm telling you, he doesn't play winning basketball.
6: Well, that's the big question here. Will he play winning basketball, change his stripes with Ant, with Chris Finch? Because I'll tell you what, if he does, he is going to be, that's going to be a tough team. They'll play with pace. They're going to run up and down the court. And then you got Denver, too. I know they have to do a lot
0: of work. I wish you, we were up, we're up against
1: we're going to bring you back. Mitch, we'll get you back on. We got to run. All right. Thank you, Mitch. Mitch
0: thank
1: Lawrence,
0: you, Mitch.
1: My
0: appreciate
1: man.
0: It. Absolutely. Yep. Give him a follow. Mitch_Lawrence.
6: It. Always the best. Stay in touch, guys. Loved it. Thanks.
1: Yep. Thank
0: no
1: you.
0: Doubt,
1: thanks.
0: Man. Mitch appreciate underscore it. Lawrence. Give him a follow. Shop Talk. Man, y'all, I already know y'all was tearing bars down. And you know another thing. Let me tell you about this. Now, can we get another round?
1: No, we
0: back in the world.
1: Right, but back in the 90s, you know what I mean. That's a
0: I already
1: time
0: know.
1: Ago. All right.
0: Shop Talk next. My goodness. Fox Sports Radio.
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5: It was a pretty, I would say, boring NBA draft. 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
11: Well, let me just get straight to it. It is Fox Sports Radio. We are the Odd Couple. 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I think Mitch Lawrence and Rob are still talking as we speak right now. Turn it down, Alex. Let's hear them if they're still talking.
12: You know what?
13: Jealous because you don't have a connection with other reporters around the country.
11: That's no, you know, the about. Best part is this, Rob G. And shout out to our YouTube. They'll see me. This is Rob Parker doing the break. And I'll be like, yeah, I've got a break. And then the guest will, this happens once a week. The guest will go, and hey, blah, blah, blah, blah, blah. And they'll say something quickly. And then you go, yeah, I know, Mitch. Like, why wouldn't they pass it to? I just, LaMelo Ball, it's just, I don't think it's. Are we breaking or not, Rob?
13: We broke. Our water broke.
11: Oh, boy. Oh, well, that's a real. Don't do that. Me and Rob G have PTSD.
13: Hey, yo!
11: Don't start doing that right now. We were supposed to do Shop Talk, but we got like a minute and a half, Rob G.
13: We don't have enough time, right? Rob G, you blew it. You blew the
14: I blew it.
11: I told him the same thing, Rob. I said, you blew it.
13: When
11: I
13: just, as a producer.
14: What was so funny is that we've been told for like 72 hours now, the NBA Finals is old news. We don't need to talk about it. And they did 7.5 minutes talking about
13: be
14: the
13: quiet.
14: NBA Finals.
13: Be quiet.
14: Uh-huh.
11: So it's not just me? Okay. Because I was thinking
13: it
11: the same
13: thing. It is old news. It wasn't my fault. Mitch brought it up. I didn't bring it up.
11: No. You speaking of Mitch, you went back to Mick Johnson. Don't nobody want to talk about Mitch Johnson. Ain't nobody. Mitch, you know, Mitch Johnson don't even want to talk
15: ain't
11: about
15: Ain't nobody
11: Mitch
15: got
11: Johnson
15: time anymore. For that.
11: How haunted? Rob G, what are we going to hear more about? The Lions losing to the Commanders, the Chiefs not making the postseason, or De'Aaron Fox blowing that layup that he should have never took?
14: Ooh, dude, that's a tough question.
4: The problem you have, Kelvin, is I'm so right on so many things. There's just not enough time to get them all, okay? That's the problem that you have.
11: You know why you're mad about
4: one every once in a blue moon, and then that's the one you're trying to make yourself feel good about. I hate to break it to you.
11: No, you over here. That's why you're mad about De'Aaron Fox, because I won, because I told you the Knicks were going to beat the Spurs.
4: Yeah, okay. All that lack of experience. The Spurs lost the last game by 26 points.
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5: At the World Cup in the Netherlands, just won Group F with a 3-1 win over Tunisia. They'll play Morocco in the knockout round. Japan finished second in Group F after a 1-1 draw with Sweden. They'll play Brazil. Sweden, one of the best third-place teams in pool play. Not sure who they'll play yet, but they are through. It's now locked. The United States will play Bosnia in the round of 32. In Group E, Curaçao sent home after Ivory Coast beat them 2-0. Ecuador advanced to the round of 32 after a 2-1 win over Germany. That goal was in the 77th minute, the game winner. Germany was already qualified for knockout play. Charlotte Hornets trading LaMelo Ball and Josh Green to the Timberwolves for Naz Reid and draft picks. In Major League Baseball, the New York Mets plays second baseman Marcus Semien on the 10-day injured list. He's had a strained left hip flexor. Cardinals Diamondbacks postponed due to weather. I'm Martin Weiss.
1: One guy is happily divorced. One guy is happily married. One guy gets called daddy by his three beautiful daughters. One guy gets called daddy after a credit card approval. One guy won a state high school basketball championship. One guy only covered a state high school basketball championship. One guy's been inducted into three halls of fame. One guy has only mopped a hall. Does this seem weird to anybody else?
6: Crazy.
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7: 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And hit that subscribe button. After you get that done, hit the thumbs up icon and comment away. 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And then again, just search Odd Couple FSR and subscribe. Don't forget, coming up in about 28 minutes, we have a Foul Affair with J.R. Gamble from MLBBro.com. He's the managing editor. We'll do that. And of course, Last Call. So all that and much more. Coming up in this hour, number three. And Rob G, Caitlin Clark, my goodness gracious. What is going on? I just heard the promo for
10: Covino and Rich.
7: Covino and Rich talking about that they left her. I didn't even know this. They left her off the 30th anniversary of the WNBA poster.
11: Yeah, well, you never miss WNBA action, Rob. So I'm surprised.
7: I don't. That's how I missed it, because I did not know that there was a poster. But I'm just, wow, they left her off, huh?
11: Well, they left a lot of good players off if they want to play that game. Like, Diana Taurasi's not in it. Cheryl Swoops wasn't in it. Bunch of
7: players.
10: How dare you come on here and start making sense?
11: I'm just saying, man. I'm so right I can't turn left. But that wasn't even the big story.
7: How was Cheryl Swoops, though, not on there? Didn't she win with the Comets?
10: The Comets, yeah.
7: Wow. Okay.
11: Yeah, so it was a lot of people. But in any event, that wasn't even the biggest story involving Caitlin Clark. I know that me and Kelvin were all into it because we love women's basketball. I don't know about
10: that. Shout out to him.
11: We love the W. But yesterday, in a big game against Phoenix, Caitlin Clark got mauled a couple of times, which is kind of par for the course. She's one of the better players in the league, and that's how you handle good players is you get physical with them. We saw Victor Wembanyama got roughed up in the NBA Finals here and there. Well, there were two plays that really drew the ire of their head coach, Stephanie White. One of them being where Alyssa Thomas, during a loose ball scrum, appeared to push her fist into Caitlin Clark's neck. Now, when you did it in real time, it didn't look too bad, but in slow-mo, it looked horrible. And then, about 30 seconds later, Caitlin Clark's on offense, shooting a three-pointer, and there was an aggressive closeout, you know, like in the NBA, she comes down on her ankle, it looked really bad, she fell on her back, and the head coach was really upset about it. Fast forward to today, and Alyssa Thomas, the one who put the fist in the neck, she has been suspended by the league for an aggressive foul there. And more than anything, the discourse surrounding Caitlin Clark and how she's being treated by her WNBA peers has really gone off the rails once again. Most notably by Boomer Esiason. Take a listen to what he had to say about the situation.
0: If I were Caitlin Clark, I would seriously consider going to play overseas somewhere and get the royal treatment and get real money.
6: From the Saudis?
0: From somewhere. I mean, there's international.
6: She can't go to the Saudis.
0: Well, she can't go to the Russians either, as we saw that, you know, Brittany Griner got stuck there.
6: She did. Well, yeah, in jail.
0: Right. So
6: can't take that money from PIF.
0: But a lot of the women actually do play, you know, in European leagues because they supplement their income. But now, supposedly, their income is going up here. And I know that Caitlin makes a ton of money off the court in terms of endorsements, and rightfully so. But I think that there's a petty jealousy, and she's a straight, white basketball player. And she is not being treated with any sort of respect whatsoever.
7: What a shocker, Boomer Esiason. Yeah. She's a straight, white basketball. I want to say something.
10: Yeah, I know.
7: This is so up his alley. And despite all the money that she's making and all this other stuff, he's going to throw out her sexuality. Hey, Boomer, why don't you name all the non-straight players in the WNBA that you just wanted to talk about? He is the worst of the worst. Boomer, if you thought he was a bad quarterback, he's a terrible talk show host. All he does is push narratives that he feels good about or that he feels great. This whole idea, the idea that she's making way more money than everybody else, but she should take her ball and go somewhere else. But did he have an example of where she could go? No, he didn't have an example because there's nowhere to go considering all the money that she makes.
10: And not to mention, Rob, the reason why I told Rob G, I said, make sure we add that, was because this is a problem. This is exactly the problem with Caitlin Clark and why sometimes I feel bad for her in the sense of she's just out there trying to hoop. But it's people like him who act, well, she's straight, white, female. As if she needs to be protected or should be honored or we should all bow down
7: to her. Is she the only straight, white basketball player playing in the WNBA?
10: Sabrina Ionescu, who is in the league, and you could argue is better. You got other players as well. I just don't understand. Like, what are we doing here? Kelsey Plum has been playing better now. She's out now with some injuries. But my point is,
7: Boomer is a typical guy who, when they turn a certain age, they think they can say whatever they want and do all that stuff. Boomer's going to wind up like so many of the other guys just like him. Because this is what happens to guys when they get a certain age and they feel they're untouchable. And that's where Boomer is right now. He's playing that.
10: Yeah, and that's my biggest issue. And this is the issue I have with the whole Caitlin Clark conversations we have. It is that she came at the wrong era for where we are in life. Everything is divisive. Everything is all, you know, so much division. You can't, like, Angel Reese can't have a good game now. Because the things you see on social media from all the bros, she can't do this. How many laughs? She made this. Everything is that now, right? Where she's straight, white, and a player. She should. What are we talking about?
7: Did you hear what he said?
10: I heard it, and that's why I said
7: WFAN in New York. He's the same guy who thinks all the Knicks should go to Donald Trump and bow down to him. He's the same guy who attacked Abdul Carter and backed, of course, when Colin Kaepernick was kneeling, it was the worst thing in the world. And then your quarterback goes to the most divisive
10: free
7: president.
10: Speech and what's
7: exactly.
10: The issue?
7: And he's mind on there you, with free speech.
10: Mind you, yeah, he didn't tell the team. The team didn't know till 30 minutes before. He's
7: thank
10: the
7: you. He didn't talk about any of that. No, because he left all that stuff out.
5: That's what Boomer Esiason is terrible. That's why they got rid of him at CBS. He's terrible. And look, that's the guy who continues to do this stuff. I don't know how. And then, of course, his partner's just a minor bird, so he's not going to push back on Boomer. It's awful radio. I can't believe that in this city, what does he call the mayor? Because the mayor's not a white guy who's 60 years old or whatever that and doesn't have the last name Cuomo. He calls him, what does he call him? What's the term?
10: I probably don't want to know.
5: I'll come up with it. But you know what I mean? Like, he's something's wrong with him, too, because he's a different cat.
10: So to get off of him, because I only, man, forget him. I ain't even thinking about him. I only brought that up to say it's that type of sentiment that makes this where every other play, every other game is divisive. It's all the bros and the men and women are the problem. All that going on right now. Because Caitlin Clark is a really good player in the WNBA. That's it. She's a really good player. She's not the best, probably not even the top 8 or 10 right now. There are other people who are better. And I mean, if you watch the games,
5: the reason the league is where it is, you could kid yourself all you want. Like, the reason that they got the new CBA and the numbers, the WNBA been around forever, Kelvin. And you could talk about how great these other people are.
10: No. I'm not knocking her importance. But what I'm saying is,
5: those numbers were nowhere. I'm sorry. They weren't making no money.
10: I don't disagree with that. But what are you supposed to do now when you play the game? And I'm playing to win, and I file somebody hard, or
5: I'm not talking about that. But I'm talking about them trying to.
10: No. Caitlin Clark, let me explain. Caitlin Clark's incredible. She was a phenom in college that led to the WNBA. She deserves all the accolades that are coming her way. She's talented. But what I'm saying is, now, third year in, coming off an injury, she's still got stuff to prove. She hadn't been, you know, she's not one of the best players. And they're acting as if she's supposed to get treatment like the top three player, and she's not that. People who get treatment. Oh, Michael Jordan, you hear all the old stories. You covered the league. Man, we knew when Black Jesus walked in, because he was the best player. Magic and Bird, they were the best players. She's not even the best, and everybody is supposed to worship her and bow down. She goes and she plays, and she plays hard. She talks smack. She gets in people's faces. I don't mind it. I love it. That's what we say we want in our sport. Passion, competition, toughness. And I go out there and play it dag near more than the men lately, and we have issues with it. And my whole point is, it happens. Rob G, you brought up a great point. Wembanyama is the next big thing in the NBA. They rough him up a little bit. It happens when you're the guy. Steph Curry, MVP 2 times in a row, running around. What did they say? They rough him up a little bit. It's a part of the game. And it gets old, the narrative that they're just beating her up and they're jealous. Well, no, she's a really good player in the league. We're trying to beat. She's chippy. I'm chippy. We're competing. And so if every time, Rob, she gets
5: fouled. No, because she's white and straight. That's why.
10: And we all need to bow down.
5: Did he get that script from Fox News? Where'd that come from? Was that OutKick? Right. Did they write that script for Boomer? Can you at least hide it a little bit?
10: I'm surprised he even said it, because at least she ain't blonde, so maybe if only she were blonde. But you got people like Asia Wilson. We already know how, it's not even close, she's the best player in the league. And then you got Nafisha Collins, you got Breonna Stewart, been multiple MVPs, you got Alyssa Thompson, who is rough. Don't get it twisted. Alyssa Thompson be elbowing, beating people up. She's rough out there in the streets, and it ain't just Caitlin. You know how many times, Rob G, you know this, you with the W, how many times Alyssa Thompson gets involved in this stuff? Am I wrong? All the time. So it's not like, the only time I've ever elbow, push somebody, rough somebody up is Caitlin Clark. So that, my whole point is simply, anytime she's fouled, anytime, you know, someone talks smack, it can't be that, they're only jealous of her, or that only, you know, they need to worship the ground she walks on. Then what's the point of competing? Because I'm trying to beat Jordan, Bird, Steph, LeBron, Kobe, Shaq, Caitlin, Cheryl Swoops, Breonna Stewart. I'm trying to beat the best, right? I'm trying to win games. And they act like her team is some dominant force. They haven't won anything. They're, what are they, 8th in the league, I believe, right now. Like this, so I just don't understand why we're supposed to act like you get a 7th. I want to be fair. 7th, the middle of the pack in the WNBA, exactly in the middle there. So I just don't get what. She's fouled hard. Alyssa Thompson got suspended, as Rob G mentioned. So I don't get it. But the idea that, again, that she's just, oh, they need to worship and all this, and they're just all jealous, and she's a straight white talented girl. We need to just, she needs to leave. Grab her ball, Rob. Grab her ball and leave.
7: And go. Leave the country.
10: Leave the country.
7: Go leave the country, because
10: as if straight white women don't have it great in America, Rob.
7: Leave. Even though, and then he even have to catch himself. Boomer was like, I sound ridiculous because she making a gazillion dollars because they want to pay the straight white woman all the money to advertise every product. Yeah, Boomer, you forgot that part? That's the part you left out. Oh, he even had to mention it because it sounded so ridiculous. Why don't you go play in Saudi Arabia? Oh, no, you can't go there. Why don't you go play in...
10: Russia.
7: Yeah, go play in Russia. Oh, no, you can't go there. They put you in jail. Oh, go play somewhere else. And leave your money, all your advertising dollars, leave it here when you go across the border. What a numbskull. Can you imagine saying that and being serious about it? Go take your ball and leave the country. Get your passport. Run! Go run from here. Run from this place. It's so awful for you. Oh, my God. It's so awful. Can you imagine? You got to play in the WNBA with all these non-white straight women. How can you do it? It's so awful. My God. And you get paid a gazillion dollars for advertising that no other woman gets. No other woman. But you got a problem. Are you kidding me?
10: Rob, it's hard. It's hard for a straight white woman in America, man. Like, it's hard out here in these streets. So I just got to hop on, see if my passport's good and up to date so I can get up out of here. Because it's hard. Mind you, it's so hard. Ice Cube, an African-American man, offered her $5 million to come to the Big Three. It's hard out here, Rob. Oh, I got to leave. This is just, man, Caitlin Clark, I said it earlier. I didn't get to finish the thought. I feel bad for her in the sense of the era in which she plays under certain, just where we are in this country, what I believe, the division that has come with the latter, the politics in which we're in, I'll say it that way, where now everything has to be either or. Pick one. Gotta hate you. Gotta love, I love Angel Reese, but I gotta hate you. Gotta hate her, but I gotta love you. Like, it's the weakest thing we're in. Everybody wants to be quick and clever and the first one to get a snarky little comment out on social media. And that's where we are. Angel Reese is the worst. She's the terrible. She's that. Caitlin is this, or vice versa. Even vice versa. Caitlin Clark ain't this. And Angel Reese is all that. We're in this, the lamest era where nobody can come up with their own train of thought. There's no more critical thinkers. I have to go with one side or the other. And it starts with our politics over the last 10 years or so that you got to pick a side in everything. And you got to hate. If by the way, it's all right if I win, but if I lose, it was corrupt. This is just where we are right now. And it's terrible. And I feel bad for Caitlin Clark because she's now expected to do, you know, have to carry this in a certain fan base and a certain way they act towards her. And she's really just trying to hoop. That's all she really wants to do is just.
7: 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Is Caitlin Clark's toxic fan base the biggest problem in all of this? It is the Odd Couple on Fox Sports Radio, where we deliver insight, not noise. 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None of us have white hair and is close to retirement. And we're going to give you an honest take and not be the biggest hypocrite on the radio. 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It is the Odd Couple. 877-99 on Fox. And you know what you need to do. 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

0: might have lost me on this one, Alex. What's this?
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0: Oh,
1: Flipper,
0: there we go.
1: Faster than lightning. 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
2: This was
0: Kelvin
2: not a good show. You don't remember any episodes of Flipper. Come on.
0: What? 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
2: What's up, Dolphin? How are you?
0: Follow Farrah, J.R. Campbell coming up in a minute. Let's take some calls.
2: Yes, let's do that. But real quick, Elijah, can you put that poster up? I do want to see it. We flashed it real quick. That WNBA, do you have it?
0: Hey, yo! Cheryl Swoops is on there.
2: Where? Where's Cheryl
0: Right
2: Swoops?
0: There in the red in the middle up top.
2: Okay, I was going to say, how is she not in there?
0: Yeah. I'm trying to see it. I can see a little better here on my computer. Because I'm trying to figure out what the. I mean, there's a lot to Rob G's point. There's mad people not on here. So I don't, you know.
3: So here's the list of what people are upset about. No Caitlin Clark, no Dana Taurasi, no Sue Bird, no Tamika Catching, no Candace Parker, no Elena Deladon, no Cynthia Cooper, who I had, not Cheryl Swoops. No Cynthia Cooper.
2: Okay, I was going to say, I knew Swoops had to be. I was like, wow.
3: But that's a lot of Hall of Famers that were not included.
0: And that's what I'm saying of like, but why is Caitlin? The people you named were champions and MVPs. She hasn't done any of this. So why does she have to be? I'm not saying she shouldn't be, but I'm saying why does she have to be? When the people, Dana Taurasi was the best ever for quite some time, right? You know, like, oh, she's the one. Like, for Sue Bird, one of those ones. So Cynthia, I just, that's what I'm saying, Rob G. She's been in the league. She didn't even play much last year.
2: Yeah, but her impact year. to that league is, you're kidding yourself if you don't think where this league is and the new CBA that they got and the ratings that they got, that nobody, that league had been around for 30 years. In Detroit, nobody bought tickets. I'm telling you.
0: I'm not like, disagreeing, but if all other saying, people ain't on the list, she ain't got to be on the list.
2: That's all I'm saying. She's had a huge impact on that league. That's
0: she
2: could
0: have absolutely been in it, and I wouldn't have been mad, but what I'm saying is it's not like she was excluded. It had all, or Angel Reese. And Cameron Brink and some other people were on there, and she wasn't. Then I'd feel that. I'd feel like, okay, why are they on there and not her? I'd feel that. Sue Bird ain't on there.
2: All right, Patrick, in Vegas, you're on the Odd Couple Fox Sports Radio. What's up, Patrick?
4: Oh, I never call into the national shows, but the 2 or 3 minutes before you guys went to the break, that was some of the best, most honest, direct, funny sports radio that I have ever heard. I'm calling from Vegas, so we've got Asia Wilson, we've got Becky Hammon. You know, we've got a lot of the best WNBA players out here. So what you guys were saying, your commentary about Caitlin Clark, and mainly your commentary about Boomer and his comments was so on the money. I had to call in and tell you thank you. Keep telling it like it is, fellas.
2: Man, you know what?
0: That makes our day.
2: That's what we do here on the Odd Couple. There are no sacred cows. No sacred cows. We don't play that on the Odd Couple. If you step out of line, we're going to call you out on it. And Boomer deserves to be called out. He's the worst of the worst and the biggest hypocrite on the radio. That's what he is. People talk about having an agenda. He has an agenda and he puts it out there every freaking day. And somebody needs to put up awful announcing. Go do a story and go look at what Boomer was saying about players back in the day and whatnot and how his tone has changed because the color of the skin he was ripping of the player before has changed now. And now it's not a problem to be divisive or put your team in a disadvantage. But before
0: from a quarterback position at that too, Rob.
2: Exactly. So I'm sorry. And if I saw Boomer face to face, I'd tell him. 877-99 on Fox. Drew in Maryland. Let's get Drew in. You're on the Odd Couple Fox Sports Radio. What's up, Drew?
5: How you guys doing?
0: What's up?
5: My point is, Boomer is a clown. His point is ridiculous. He is a clown. But on that poster, there is Angel Reese on that poster.
0: Is she on it?
5: It makes sense. On the WNBA poster, it's ridiculous.
2: Is she? That makes no sense to me. That makes no sense.
5: On the bottom right corner, the WNBA has their golden goose. She might not be a top 10 player this season, but she's certainly bringing in the revenue, and it is.
2: I said it. Didn't I say she should be on? I said she should be on the poster.
5: Well, even not even the poster, but the treatment to Angel, or Caitlin Clark, you might not need to coddle to her, but it's ridiculous how she does get players coming after her every game, and she doesn't need to have special treatment, but it's ridiculous. They're pointing her out, singling her out, no matter what skin color her is, or whatever sex she likes. It doesn't matter about that. But the fact that she brings attention to the sport, you'd think that they'd want to at least respect that.
2: I agree.
0: I don't disagree.
2: I've said it already. I was in Detroit when the Shock were there. They're bringing a Detroit team back when they couldn't even sell tickets. They couldn't. Yeah, Kelvin, you know that.
0: Oh, no, that's for real. That's facts. You know, I was there. My only point is, I absolutely think she's one of the best players. That's without a doubt. She brings flair to the game. I just don't know what else they're supposed to. This is year three.
2: How was Angel Reese? Explain that.
0: No, I didn't see that. I'm looking at it now. I'm trying to look on Elijah's on our screen. I couldn't really see it, so I'm looking at it now.
2: How was Angel Reese?
0: No, I'll do you one better, because at least Angel Reese has been an all-star. Flo Jeanne, a rookie. I think she might have a really good career, but I can see offense to that. It just makes it harder when Sue Bird, Diana Taurasi, especially Diana Taurasi, right? So I don't know what they were going with this. I'll be honest with you. I don't know if it's one of the best player from every team of all, like every jersey of all.
2: Can't be that. That don't make sense.
0: I'm trying to make sense of it. I can't get why Flo Jeanne would be there, not Taurasi, not Deladon, not Caitlin Clark. I agree. I'm not. You know me, Rob. Keep it real. Not Caitlin Clark. I don't get the thinking behind it. That is a little weird. I'm not gonna lie. There's some of the people on here versus who was excluded. That doesn't make sense. So appreciate the calls. And like me and Rob always say, man, when we have these good conversations, these tough ones, it ain't always about agreeing, but it's about being fair and having a good conversation about it open, and we appreciate that. All right, on the way, foul or fair with J.R. Gamble. Foul! Right now, Martin Weiss getting you updated.
6: Darren Revelle posted about 3 hours ago that the reason why Caitlin Clark's not on the poster is Caitlin Clark herself. She allows her license, and other than Nike, Clark only allows licensees like Wincraft, the maker of this picture, to use only her name and number, not her image or likeness. Therefore, the reason why Caitlin Clark was not involved on this poster was because Caitlin Clark did not license her image out on said poster.
0: Thank you, Mark. Appreciate it.
2: Yes, because anything else makes no sense.
0: Yeah, I'd agree with that. That's why I was like, if you know, Flo Jeanne and some of these couple other players are in, why wouldn't she be? But that makes all the business sense.
6: I mean, I'm just
0: saying. But it's hard for her to have a business, by the way, Rob. It's hard to have business in America with her
2: situation. That's right. She's white and straight, and so the idea that she would have any clout, right. Exactly, right.
6: Team USA starting 9 new players of the 11 that will kick off against Turkey in just a little bit here, about 30 minutes.
2: Is that what they call it, a kickoff?
6: Rob, literally, what else would they call it?
2: I don't know. I'm asking you. I don't know soccer like that.
6: Sincerely, Rob, Alex? They only play with their feet. What else would they call it?
2: Is that what they call it? I'm asking. Martin, I think you made that up. There's no such thing as a kickoff in soccer.
6: I promise you, Rob. It's a kickoff. I guarantee.
2: Rob G, is it a kickoff? Alex, you guys play soccer.
6: Trying to answer the phone.
3: Yes, Rob, that's what it's called.
6: Yes,
0: I, Martin, I don't know. I'm with you. What else would it be, Rob?
2: I don't know. I never
0: the
2: heard that
0: is
2: term.
0: The tip off. You grab.
2: I never heard a kickoff in my life for soccer. I never have. I'm asking.
0: But give me another idea. What could it be?
2: I have no idea.
0: I don't know.
6: Yeah. Pretend you're pulling on your detective hat and figure out what else could it possibly be, Rob. I would like to know your possible just your other pitch. I'm curious.
2: I never heard of it. I never heard that before.
6: Well, soccer's got a lot of different words. Kickoff, not one of them. But nil is. Ivory Coast beat Curaçao 2-0, sending Curaçao home. Ivory Coast with that win. Ecuador with a 2-1 win over Germany. A comeback win there. Ecuador safely advances to the round of 32. Germany was already in the knockout round. The Netherlands won Group F. with a 3-1 win over Tunisia. They'll play Morocco in the knockout round. Japan second in Group F after a 1-1 draw with Sweden. They will play Brazil in the knockout round. Sweden, currently one of the best third-place teams in pool play. They are through as well to the knockout round. NBA, Charlotte Hornets trading LaMelo Ball and Josh Green to the Minnesota Timberwolves. They get back Naz Reid and some draft picks. The WNBA suspended Phoenix Alyssa Thomas one game for recklessly making contact with her fist to the throat area of Indiana's Caitlin Clark in last night's game. Thomas retroactively issued a flagrant foul, too. The New York Mets play second baseman Marcus Semien on the 10-day injury list with a strained left hip flexor. In Major League Baseball, the Red Sox have come from behind now over the Yankees 4-3. That's in the eighth inning. The Phillies with a 7-5 lead over the Nationals in the ninth. Texas with a 6-3 lead over Toronto in the ninth inning. And the Mets and the Cubs tied 3 apiece in the 7th. Cardinals and Diamondbacks postponed. Rays beat the Royals 13-2. Pirates over the Mariners 5-1. And the A's beat the Giants in San Francisco 9-6. The excitement of FIFA World Cup is now streaming live on Fox One, the official English streaming platform to catch every unforgettable moment. 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Download Fox One and experience the FIFA World Cup live. 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Back to you.
2: Never heard of it.
0: Never heard of it. Martin, appreciate you, man. Odd Couple on a TV theme song. Never heard of it. Let's get straight to it. Running low on time. 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
3: 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Let's get right to it. No time for foolishness. Shohei Ohtani and backup catcher Dalton Rushen.
11: Just give Martin Weiss his own show next time. He cutting all into my time. When I did my show.
2: All right, don't talk about the longer you talk, the less time you're going
11: to get. Point. I don't know what y'all did to him. He's talking all over the fair or foul segment. Give that man his own show. He should have had one a year ago. Well, okay? But don't cut into my stuff.
3: Ohtani and Rushen were so frustrated with each other in yesterday's game that Ohtani had to call his own pitches for half of his outing. And that's notable because when Will Smith behind the plate, Ohtani's ERA, 0.74. With Dalton rushing to Chubby, 4.33.
2: You like that, Chubby.
3: You like that. Foul or fair to say Will Smith's injury was the reason Ohtani does not win the Cy Young.
11: Love you, Martin. Foul.
12: That is a foul ball.
11: Ohtani won't win the Cy Young. But as Rob mentioned earlier, the number of innings pitched for one, he's not even in the top 10 in that. But when the numbers are going to be different with one catcher to the next, then yes, it's going to hurt his Cy Young chances. That's a significant difference of 4 runs when one guy's catching them and when Will Smith is catching them. So that means someone's helping him elevate his game and stay in sync. And baseball players, y'all guys know, especially pitchers, they're creatures of habit. So not having Smith definitely hurts the entire staff. Good catches are hard to come by. And it hurts his Cy Young chances for sure.
2: I say foul.
12: That is a foul ball.
2: The reason he won't win the Cy Young has nothing to do with who's catching him. It's because Mizorowski and Milwaukee and Sanchez in Philadelphia are having way better seasons. That's just two guys. And did I mention Chase Burns had won 9 straight decisions as well? I'm just saying, as great as he's been, he's not going to have enough innings, and 3 other guys are pitching just as great as he is.
0: Fair.
13: It's a fair ball.
0: Because I'm going to tell you why. It ain't got nothing to do. Everything you just said, Rob and JR, y'all right. It's because he's going to mess around and get suspended because he's going to beat up Dalton Rushen. He's going to have it out with him. We're going to see a side of Shohei we ain't never seen before. I've never seen him that mad and just getting that frustrated. And then the team had to talk to him and say everybody's kind of patting Rushen on the back. You all right? So, yeah, he misses that old thing back. He wants it back, JR. Bring Will Smith back, and we ain't talking about the Fresh Prince.
3: That's right. Question number 2. Question number 2. Little sad news here, guys. American League home run leader and all-star game leading vote getter Yordan Alvarez has said he will not be participating in the home run derby. Now, while Alvarez has never done it before, mostly due to injury, Is it foul or fair to say the contest losing some luster that he's choosing not to participate?
11: Foul.
12: That is a foul ball.
11: Like, you know why, Rob? Because like you said, he never competed in it. So I don't know what I'm missing. Let's see some young guys. Get some young guys like James Wood, Jordan Walker. Get them up in there. Maybe Schwarber or some other big name, because you know you need big boppers for the home run derby to mean anything. It's like the slam dunk contest in the NBA. You know, people want to see the main guys there. So we'd like to see Alvarez in the home run derby, of course, one day. But we know some guys who aren't, you know, going well after the All-Star game. And a lot of guys don't really want to participate if they're going well prior to, because it's been known to jack up a person's swing.
2: I'm going to say fair.
12: It's a fair ball.
2: Hey, you know what? People don't know about him. There's a great opportunity to be on that stage, and it would be good for baseball and the Astros if he was out there. I'm sorry.
0: I'm going to go foul.
12: That is a foul ball.
0: I'm going to go foul, just simply kind of echoing what you were just saying there, JR, in the sense that, listen, I mean, if he chooses not to, they'll go on. It'll be the old guard that you want to see, and there's always a new young blood that catches you off guard, and you say, oh, wow, where'd he come from? So I think the home run derby is exactly what it is. It's not like the dunk contest where we're clamoring for the old thing back. I think home run derby is kind of apropos. It's like right where it's supposed to be. Like, it's fine.
2: All right, let's squeeze in this last one. Yes, fast.
3: Fowler Fair here with J.R. Gamble and the Odd Couple. In their latest CBA proposal, Major League Baseball is pushing for a maximum contract structure, specifically 5 years, $202 million for players to choose to sign a deal with a new team. Now, there have been at least 28 contracts that exceed those parameters in baseball history. And those numbers are only going up nowadays. So, JR, foul or fair to say the max contract idea will backfire in a big way during these negotiations?
11: Fair.
12: It's a fair ball.
11: But I know Martin loves that. He taught me about the second apron. So this is right up his alley. But we're headed to a strike, fellas. Tony Clark said it a year ago, and other prominent MLB figures and players have told me personally to my face that they expect there to be a strike. And that's what I heard around baseball in the past two seasons. So baseball doesn't need a salary cap, in my opinion, but maybe I'm a dinosaur. Greedy owners who don't want to pay players or care if the team wins at all, this won't, they want that. This won't help baseball. And if the players do any version of a salary cap, to me, they're out of their mind.
2: Go ahead, Kelvin.
0: Yeah, I'm going with foul.
12: That is a foul ball.
0: Well, let me make sure I read that right. Foul or fair to say Matt Condon will backfire. Yes, I'm saying it is fair. I take it back. It is fair. That's they don't right. need them. It's worth the reason why we have seen it. Listen, if you choose to play some player 12 years, $500 million, that's on you. The first 4 or 5 years, you might get the best player. You already know the last 5, 6 years, you ain't going to get the best player anymore. That's on you if they choose to do it. We've said it a million times. Big teams spend a bunch of money, haven't necessarily won. Teams spending no money have fared well as well. So I don't think the contract need. In fact, I think they've kind of been a beacon for other teams, Rob, other leagues, I should say. We're saying, hey, can we get that? What would LeBron or Steph been like if they didn't have a cap over the last 10, 15 years?
2: Yeah, I'm going to say fair.
12: It's a fair ball.
2: And I don't think it's going to – you might be able to do something, but they're not going to be able to institute some exactly hard cap. They're going to have to rename it. Some people are going to have to pay some sort of penalty or whatever if they go over it. I don't believe it's going to be like a hard cap that we see in these other leagues. I just don't see it. All right, JR, man, we appreciate it. It was great seeing you out of City Field, my man. Thank you.
11: Thanks, Rob, Kelvin, and the crew. Thank you.
0: Hey, no doubt, man. Appreciate you. Hey, last call. We're up against it, so get in quick. 877-99 on Fox. Want to get in? It's your chance. It's the Odd Couple, Fox Sports Radio.
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13: 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The Odd Couple with Rob Parker and Kelvin Washington. 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
28: The Lakers aren't really building around Luka. I think they're kind of, sort of, building around him. Whereas, okay, we want to keep the talent that's here. We see where it works. J.J. Redick has been pretty successful the first couple of years. There's been drama with LeBron James, but it worked, you know, when he was healthy last year. We got out of the first round of the playoffs without Luka Doncic, but I feel like this is not an overall complete total. We are now going to get all the players that Luka needs. Whatever Luka wants, we're going to give to him. I don't see that. I see that as, hey, this version of the Lakers works pretty well, but I don't know that he's not one more injury away from the Lakers going, we just can't count on the guy.
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0: 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A great way to end a TV theme song Thursday here on The Odd Couple, Fox Sports Radio, Rob Parker, Kelvin Washington.
1: That's facts right there, man. Hey, great show. Appreciate everybody called in, chimed in, jumped in online. If you commented on YouTube or Twitter or whatever, man, we appreciate it as always. We really mean that. All right, let's get to it. It's now time for Last Call.
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1: 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Who we got?
0: Here we go. Let's do it. Orlando in El Paso.
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4: Hey, guys. How you doing? Listen, I'm
0: doing great.
4: Touch base. Good, good. That's awesome. I haven't called in a minute, man. It's been busy. Life's been busy, you know?
0: That's okay. Anyways, we appreciate you.
4: I missed you guys. Anyways, listen, man, I'm just going to call about damn Boomer Esiason, you know, just being a damn Boomer. I can't stand that guy, man. He has one of the most knucklehead takes I've ever seen. It's like these people just preach divisiveness. All he said was divisive behavior. Do people want unity these days? But this is just divisive. Like, what does anything he had to say have to do with anything about Caitlin Clark? Like, all he did was point what she is, not anything. It doesn't put her on any Mount Rushmore of anything. I just think he's just a big knucklehead divisive. That's all he does. Thank you.
0: There you go. Spot on. I ain't going to hear no argument from me.
1: No, I'm going to tell you why, Orlando. It's because it makes it easy. If I can divide y'all, then I know exactly where the audience is, right? I can speak directly to them. If I got a room full of critical thinkers and people who can think on their own and people who are, you know, you can't pull the wool over their eyes, then it gets difficult to do that, right? But if I can just have an easy, white people do ba do, black people do, women never do do do, it's just easy, right? Because everybody, it's terrible. And that's what we've gotten to with clickbait and social media, Orlando. That's just where we are. It's much easier to just say,

0: some wild, crazy stuff, and you know, ooh, it'll get a response. Then I have an actual real train of thought that you actually put some thought into before you said it. All right, there you have it.
1: Rob, I just threw up in my mouth thinking about Boomer Esiason. Yeah. How's that?
0: Let me get the bucket. All right, we're out of here.
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2: 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I never hear it, so I never miss it.
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16: In stoppage time right now, it's a 2-2 tie between Turkey and the United States. Anthony Trusty with a goal in the third minute. And then Turkey found the back of the net twice. Sebastian Berhalter with the equalizer in the 49th minute. Trusty left the game early, about 3 minutes into the stoppage period, with an injury. The other game in Group D, Paraguay and Australia, that game ended in a scoreless draw. Ivory Coast beat Curacao 2-0. Nicolas Pepe with two goals. Ecuador beat Germany 2-1. Ecuador getting into the round of 32 safely. Germany was already there. The Netherlands with a 3-1 win over Tunisia clinched Group F. They'll play Morocco in the knockout round. Japan is second in Group F after a 1-1 draw with Sweden. Japan draws Brazil. And

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7: What you need to know.
14: It was a 2-2 draw to the 98th minute when Turkey found the back of the net to take that 3-2 win. UMNT finishing 2-1 in group play. They started 9 new players today. Christian Pulisic subbed on in the second half. He did look good. Other side of group D, Australia and Paraguay ended in a scoreless draw. That means Australia moves on to the round of 32. Curaçao tournament came to an end when they lost 2-0 to Ivory Coast. Nicolas Pepe found the back of the net twice. Ecuador's kept theirs alive, delivering a 2-1 comeback over Germany. Ecuador advanced to the round of 32. Germany is already there. The Netherlands won Group F with a 3-1 win over Tunisia. They play Morocco up next. Japan, second place in Group F after a 1-1 draw with Sweden. The both of those teams advance. Brazil will play Japan up next, and it's now locked in. The United States will play Bosnia in the knockout round. I'm Martin Weiss.
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11: Turkey gets the win 3-2 in the United States' last group stage game. Austin Trusty and Sebastian Berhalter found the back of the net for Team USA, but Turkey were in the 98th minute to secure the win. Second half. The other half of Group D, Australia and Paraguay, ended in a scoreless draw. Australia moving on to the round of 32. Ivory Coast beat Curacao 2-0. Ecuador with a 2-1 comeback win over Germany. Ecuador advanced to the round of 32. Germany was already secured in that spot. The Netherlands won Group F with a 3-1 win over Tunisia. They will play Morocco in the knockout round. Japan, second in Group F after a 1-1 draw with Sweden. Japan will play Brazil. Sweden also advances. It's now locked in that the United States will play Bosnia in the knockout round. Pete Armstrong hit the game-winning RBI as the Cubs beat the Mets 4-3.
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0: It is the Ben Maller Show. As we are hanging out together here, it is I, Bill Miller. A reminder, the weekend begins after this show. It's our Friday show. And that means the Fifth Hour podcast will return in all of its podcast glory. 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If you're a real P1, if you want to support the pirate ship, you got to make sure to subscribe to the Fifth Hour podcast. It'll be up and running later on. It's a Bogey Benny edition of the Fifth Hour podcast, I believe. We'll have that for you coming up later today. And all weekend, new pods. 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Make sure to hit that subscribe button. If you do not do that, I will tell Ferg Dog on you, and you will not be happy. All right, back to it. Time now for the riveting Who Am I game. This is where we pretend to be somebody else, as we call it the Who Am I game. I led the NFL in completion percentage twice in my career and in passer rating once. At my retirement, my career completion percentage was the highest in NFL history for any quarterback with at least 1,000 attempts or more. I famously brought my team's playbook on a Caribbean honeymoon cruise to study the offense. That's how dedicated this guy was. Who am I? Who? That is the question. What is the answer? And let's see, does anyone know the answer? Rob the Goatman says, Robbie the Birthday Blob is the answer. Femi in Minnesota is going with Paris Hilton. Perito, who I think Weedman now has learned your name, Perito. I think he's learned your name. He's going with John Elway. Very funny. What else? Chris Gwynn from DJ Spin in San Diego. I actually did radio shows with Chris Gwynn back many years ago. Don't tell anyone, though. DJ Spin. Maller prop guy's going with Bling Bling Benny as his answer. Robbie the Mariner fan going with Rob the Goatman. And I guess Rob made TMZ. Good for him. There you go. Don Juan says you are Brett Favre. That's what Don Juan says. Quincy Carter from Michael. J.J. McCarthy guessed by Analog Al. Who else do we have? Page down. Scrooge says his generation doesn't know who Paris Hilton is. Not famous. All right. Do you have an answer, Lorena?
1: I'm going to go with Michelangelo.
0: Michelangelo, great quarterback for many, many years. Played for the
1: Pirates. I really liked him.
0: Yes, big fan of his work. No, it's Chad Pennington of the Jets. Chad Pennington of the New York Jets back in the day. Hi, it's Ben Maller. 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
10: In Major League Baseball, the Rays beat the Royals 13-2. Junior Caminero had three home runs. Astros 2-1 over the Tigers. Pirates smoked the Mariners 5-1. A's beat the Giants in San Francisco 9-6. Red Sox double up the Yankees 6-3. Texas held off Toronto 6-5. The Phillies have its third straight game with a go-ahead home run in the ninth inning as they double up the Nationals 10-5. Pete Crow Armstrong had the game-winning RBI in the 10th inning as the Cubs dropped the Mets 4-3. The New York Mets also placed Marcus Semien on the 10-day injured list with a strained left hip flexor. Turkey A beat the United States in this final group stage game 3-2 with a goal in the 98th minute to secure the win. The U.S. started nine new players in this final stage game. Ashton Trusty and Sebastian Berhalter both found the back of the net. Christian Pulisic did play in the second half.
4: It's time.
11: Anybody hear that?
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14: Well, the Hornets have decided to put away their stinger. Welcome in the beginning of another hour of the Ben Maller Show. 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
8: 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Then it's the Nuggets. 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And then Lakers far down at 5. 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
7: 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It's on the YouTube. 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Thank you, thank you, thank you.
8: I like the sausage.
7: Love hearing the voice of the great Karen Kay, who worked here many years ago. Time now for the payoff on the Insta Trivia. And here it is. So Blank was, fill in the blank. Blank was the worst hitter in baseball from May 1st to June 16th, based on OPS, and has been the top hitter in baseball since June 17th till today, based again on OPS. So a 180-degree turnaround. That is the question. What is the answer? George Springer, guessed by Mr. Irrigation, the cheating Astro. Robbie the Mariner fan from King Rory.
31: Wrong.
7: Lean and Mean Robbie. Byron Buxton from Femi in Minnesota. The Birthday Dumper. Robbie, look at that, man.
31: Wrong.
7: Having a good time. Justin in Cincinnati from Robbie the Mariner fan. What else do we have? Let's see, page down. Willie Randolph from DJ Spin. We've got the Cookie Monster from Viva Las Vicky. That's his answer. Don Juan says Pete Crow Armstrong. Willie Mays Hayes from Doug in Korea. What do we have here? James says, I like my turkey with cranberry jelly. Okay, very funny. Okay.
8: Yummy.
7: Do you have an answer, Lorena?
8: Yeah, I'm going to go with Ty Cobb.
7: Oh, they named the Cobb salad after
8: my
7: Ty Cobb.
8: My favorite salad.
7: A lot of people don't know that because I made it up. The correct answer is Dansby Swanson of the Cubbies. Dansby Swanson. Where's my guy, Yefimi? Where's Tree in Chicago? Dansby Swanson. Here we go.
32: It's Maller.
7: How about that?
32: To the third degree. This is when Big Ben gets grilled.
7: And now a woman whose life changed in amazing ways thanks to the Mailbag podcast, unless it didn't. Our friend Bree. With Maller to the third degree. It kind of rhymes. Hello, Brianna.
33: Hey, what's up? Okay, Ben. There was some on-field drama between Shohei Ohtani and Dalton rushing during the last Dodgers game in Minnesota. Ben, do you think Shohei deciding to call his own pitches due to the lapse of communication between the two was the right call?
7: Well, the Dodgers won the game. So, okay, they won. I just love that Dalton rushing is he's such a pest. He's not only upsetting the opposition, he's upsetting his own teammates. It's just freaking great. I love that he's such an annoyance. And he's a decent player. He's not a great player. He's had a lot of opportunity because Will Smith was hurt and all that. It's Shohei's world, Bree. He can do whatever the F he wants. He can bet on 18 parlays. It doesn't matter. I don't care. Next!
33: There have been a few rumors swirling that the Claw Kawhi time management Leonard might be headed back to Toronto for a Raptors reunion. Do you see that happening, Ben?
7: Hey, I'm fine. I'll drive him to the airport. It sounds like the Clippers want to keep him. I'll drive. If you want to go back to Toronto, send us some poutine. Send us some of those great cheese doodle things from Vancouver, and I'm good. I know that's not Toronto, but I'm fine. Next!
33: A ton of media heads are coming to the defense of Caitlin Clark after that flagrant foul by Alyssa Thompson. Ben, do you think this is an overreaction?
7: No, like the WNBA, I don't watch the WNBA, so I'm the wrong guy to ask, but it does. I saw the clip. How could you miss the clip? I don't think it's an overreaction. Like, you talk about Dalton rushing. She's the most hated woman in the WNBA. She's the top player. How'd we do?
33: You passed, Ben.
7: I passed with an A. I didn't just pass.
33: A minus.
7: No, A plus, plus, plus.
32: 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Dan Patrick. Colin Cowherd. Stu Gotts and Company. Live. Covino and Rich. The Odd Couple with Rob Parker and Kelvin Washington. The Jason Smith Show with Mike Harmon. And The Ben Maller Show. 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
7: Turkey gets the win 3-2 in the United States' last group stage game. Austin Trusty and Sebastian Berhalter found the back of the net for Team USA, but Turkey were in the 98th minute to secure the win. Christian Pulisic did play in the second half. The other half of Group D, Australia and Paraguay, ended in a scoreless draw. Australia moving on to the round of 32. Ivory Coast beat Curacao 2-0. Ecuador with a 2-1 comeback win over Germany. Ecuador advances to the round of 32. Germany was already secured in that spot. The Netherlands won Group F with a 3-1 win over Tunisia. They will play Morocco in the knockout round. Japan, second in Group F after a 1-1 draw with Sweden. Japan will play Brazil. Sweden also advances. It's now locked in that the United States will play Bosnia in the knockout round. Pete Armstrong had the game-winning RBI as the Cubs beat the Mets 4-3.
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0: 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I, Bill Miller here, and you there. You are never, ever separated from this show. Well, how could that be? 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We are both an overnight show. 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Unbelievable! It's amazing!
1: Knock, knock. Who's there?
2: Lame Week.
1: Lame Week who? It's Big Ben's Lame Joke of the Week.
0: And away we go. These are actual jokes by actual listeners. Hit the cough button, Weed Man. Do not cough on the air. Bad job by you. Shame on you. How dare you? Hello, Weed
3: Man. Hey. Hey, Ben. What's up?
0: Yeah, I'm doing a talk show. That's
3: go ahead, make me laugh.
0: I'm not going to make you laugh yet because I need to remind you, Weed Man, it's all about Home Depot. 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Here we go, Weed Man. Actual jokes by actual listeners. I do want to thank the unknown caller who sent two great jokes. They're not radio friendly, so we can't use them. What did Weed Man Hippie get from his son for Father's Day?
3: What?
0: Well, same thing as Weed Man's net worth. Absolutely nothing. That's from John in Youngstown, Ohio. Remember Youngstown, Ohio, Weed Man, is halfway between New York and Chicago. That's the halfway point, Youngstown, Ohio. All right, if you're driving, what does Weed Man like, what does Weed Man like climbing stairs? Or why does he like climbing stairs?
3: Why?
0: Because it means he's getting higher. That's Michael in Tulsa. Well, this one also from Michael in Tulsa. Why does Bree, producer Bree, like Weed Man?
3: Why?
0: Well, apparently you give Bree direction on what not to do in life. So congratulations, Weed Man. You are the example. Did you know that Weed Man time traveled back to the time of the first use of fire?
3: Wow, really?
0: Yeah. In fact, Weed Man is credited with lighting the very first doobie. So congratulations. That's Dennis in Detroit who sent that one in. These are actual jokes by actual listeners. Why was Weed Man excited for the Tartan Army coming to Miami?
3: Why?
0: Do you know what that is, by the way, the Tartan Army?
3: No.
0: Okay. big World Cup fan. Anyway, because they are bringing bags and pipes. That's Brendan from Boston. Be funny if you knew that, what they were. Did you know that Weed Man was struck all at once by a clarinet and a tuba and a bunch of these things? How about that?
3: Really?
0: Yeah. Apparently, it was an orchestrated hit, Weed Man. It was an orchestrated hit. That's Inca Terra. I butchered that, but that's Inca Terra. Did you hear that Weed Man will challenge Joey Chestnut next weekend? It's next weekend. At the annual hot dog eating contest on Coney Island.
3: Wow. Really?
0: Yeah. Apparently you've got high expectations, but also afraid you might ride the vomit comet. So Tom from Indiana sent that one in. What does Weed Man's summer motto, or what should Weed Man's summer motto be without his teeth?
3: What?
0: Sun's out, gums out. That's right, baby, gums out. Watch out, ladies. The gums are out. When does Weed Man Hippie love going to the beach?
3: When?
0: High tide. That's Daryl. Daryl in the Ozarks. Why doesn't Weed Man Hippie smoke joints anymore?
3: Why?
0: He only likes gummies. That's it. He only likes gummies. What type of motorhome? What type of motorhome has Weed Man always wanted?
3: What?
0: A Winnebago. Winnebago. That's super tough.
3: I like that.
0: Did you know that recently Weed Man is losing his hair and walking with a limp?
3: Wow, really?
0: Yeah, now they're calling him Weed Man Gimpy. They're calling him for some reason. There you go. That's Surfer Todd, the comedian. What else do we have? Let's see, Paige Dan. Why did Weed Man get in trouble with the feds?
3: Why?
0: You were charged with high treason from Mike the Leprechaun. He sent that one in. There it is. Thank you, Weed Man. Have a great weekend. Big Ben's Lame Jokes of the Week.
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0: All right, Marcel in Brooklyn, I want you to pick the callers, Marcel. Pick one, two, three, or four, or five, Marcel.
4: Before I say anything to you, Ben, I just tried to call you, but it didn't answer on Hump Day Wednesday, and now it didn't answer today.
0: I'm doing the show, dude. I can't answer the call. You're calling me on X or whatever. I can't answer that.
4: You know? Yeah, it failed.
0: Talk show. That's because I didn't answer because I'm doing the show. I don't have my phone in front of me. All right, pick a number. All right, you pick
4: number
0: one?
4: Two.
0: All right, number two. All right, very good. You pick David in Maryland. Hello, David. Welcome.
4: Good morning, David. Welcome to the show.
0: David in Maryland.
5: Morning,
0: you're
5: morning.
0: Play sports. All right, you're going to play Sports Jeopardy. Thank you, Marcel. Have a great weekend. We have Mark on the north end. Hello, Mark. Good. Welcome. Oh, my.
6: He's coming in. Don't worry.
7: No, we lost.
4: I'm working on it.
0: I'm going to teach a
6: class
0: on how to use
6: the... Or maybe Marcel is playing.
0: Marcel, you're going to play, okay? Because we've hung up on David and I think... Or not... Dave, are you there, David?
8: I'm here.
0: Okay, Dave, you're going to play Marcel. The category Eat Up. Which country was this athlete born in? Your name is your buzzer, and here we go for $200 on Sports Jeopardy. Victor Wembanyama.
8: David.
0: David.
8: France.
0: Yeah, that was easy. All right, another easy one. Are you ready to play, Marcel?
4: Oh, absolutely. We're going to beat
0: David.
4: All right,
0: your name is your buzzer. Which country was this athlete born in for $400? Shohei Ohtani.
4: Marcel? Japan.
0: Marcel. Oh, look at that. Marcel takes
6: Go
0: the lead.
6: Marcel.
0: Unbelievable.
6: Go, Marcel.
0: $600. Which country was this athlete born in? The NBA two-time MVP, Steve Nash.
8: David.
0: David.
8: Canada.
0: No. Believe it or not, no. Marcel, you want to play?
4: Oh, absolutely. Steve Nash was born right here in the U.S. of A.
0: No, he was born in South Africa. All right, $800.
4: You're right.
0: I'll name the athlete. Tell me where they were born. DeAndre Ayton of the NBA. DeAndre Ayton.
8: David.
0: David.
8: Bahamas.
0: That is correct, David. Good job by you.
6: Good one.
0: Last one, $1,000. I'll name the player. Tell me what country they were born in. From the cheating Astros, Jose Altuve.
4: Marcel.
8: David.
0: Who is it? Marcel.
4: Altuve. In
0: no,
4: Mexico?
0: It's no Venezuela. Venezuela. You win. Yeah, Venezuela.
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23: Turkey gets the win 3-2 in the United States' last group stage game. Austin Trusty and Sebastian Berhalter found the back of the net for Team USA, but Turkey were in the 98th minute to secure the win. Christian Pulisic did play in the second half. The other half of Group D, Australia and Paraguay, ended in a scoreless draw. Australia moving on to the round of 32. Ivory Coast.

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13: Sigiriya.

0: this song would resurface, or maybe he, you know, his brother be able to make a new song.
1: Let me tell you something, man. They're going to be rocking this in Minneapolis. It's going to be glorious.
0: You think?
1: Yeah, why not? Probably didn't
0: it
1: Charlotte.
0: Its time. I think it had its time.
1: It's great.
0: I think it ran its course. He would have to come out with a new one. What's this one's name? What's the name of this ball right here?
2: Tweaker. Oh, not the name of the song.
1: Jello ball, yeah. Isn't it?
2: D'Angelo.
0: Jello. Yeah, Jello. D'Angelo. Yeah, Jello.
1: Big fan of sunglasses. By the way, it is Two Pros and a Cup of Joe here on Fox Sports Radio. LeVar Arrington, Jonas Knox with you. Coming up top of next hour, a little over 10 minutes from now, swing and a miss for somebody in the world of football. 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
1: You know, there's been a lot of conversation about the awkwardness in studio between Alexi Lawless and Zlatan and Thierry Henry and all that. And while ESPN decided, you know, during the first round of our draft coverage, we're going to have a sit-around involving Jay Williams, Kenny Smith was there, you had Richard Jefferson there, and then the conversation turned to Jay Williams' career in the NBA.
4: Such a big ovation for you. Was there something?
5: That was loud.
6: Chicago, I don't know. Well, you know what? Most of the people that went to Duke are from New Jersey, New York. So,
7: well, they also didn't see the future coming, so they were cheering kind of preempt. Sorry, I apologize.
8: Wow. Hey, listen.
7: Wow.
8: The guy was a unbelievable talent. You know,
7: he was okay in college. He was okay.
8: And his career trajectory would have been a lot different if he didn't like motorcycles. Yes. Yes, that's on record. I wrote a book about it.
6: Yes. I try to beat everybody to the punch.
7: Yeah. I guess everybody that goes to Duke isn't that smart.
8: Yeah.
7: Wait, he wrote a book about it. I'm agreeing with him.
8: If you can't be that smart, if you write a book. But anyway.
1: So Jay Williams was talking with Front Office Sports and said, yeah, there was definitely some awkwardness during that exchange. Jokes about the motorcycle, jokes about him not being that smart. And I don't know if those two have mended fences, but apparently not thrilled with the back and forth. I felt like Kenny Smith threw out the motorcycle stuff first.
0: I kind of feel like that's the locker room. You're never going to be fully comfortable when you're getting joned on. When you're the brunt of it, you don't feel comfortable. So that's like locker room. They took you into the locker room.
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21: In Major League Baseball, the Rays beat the Royals 13-2. Junior Caminero had three home runs. Astros 2-1 over the Tigers. Pirates smoked the Mariners 5-1. A's beat the Giants in San Francisco 9-6. Red Sox double up the Yankees 6-3. Texas held off Toronto 6-5. The Phillies have its third straight game with a go-ahead home run in the ninth inning as they double up the Nationals 10-5. Pete Crow Armstrong had the game-winning RBI in the 10th inning as the Cubs dropped the Mets 4-3. The New York Mets also placed Marcus Semien on the 10-day injured list with a strained left hip flexor. Turkey A beat the United States in this final group stage game 3-2 with a goal in the 98th minute to secure the win. The U.S. started nine new players in this final stage game. Ashton Trusty and Sebastian Berhalter both found the back of the net. Christian Pulisic did play in the second half.
3: Good morning to all. The best. We start off with the best.
22: Yes.
3: Two pros and a cup of Joe.
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3: 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Here's Brady Quinn, LeVar Arrington, and Jonas Knox.

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1: Two pros and a cup of Joe, Fox Sports Radio. LeVar Arrington, Jonas Knox with you here. 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
2: Round and round the wheel goes. Where the ball lands, only Ray Ray knows. It's Radio Roulette. And this week, it's this or that.
1: All right.
3: Yes.
4: I'm so glad you're excited, Jonas.
1: Yeah. Love this.
4: What about you, Var? Are you excited?
0: Yep. Super pumped up.
4: Totally pumped up. All right. So this week's game is this or that. We will get to know the pro and the Joe just a little bit better. LeVar and Jonas, you will be presented with an array of options side by side. Okay, you get to pick your favorites and you can justify why you are going with them.
1: Oh boy, this is gonna be fun. Do we have enough time to do it this segment?
4: We're gonna make the best of it.
1: Okay, let's go.
4: We're gonna go as far as we can, as long as we can.
1: All right.
4: All right. First off, winter or summer?
1: Winter.
0: Summer. I mean, what do you know about winter, Jonas?
1: I like wearing jackets.
0: That doesn't mean you know about winter.
1: What are you talking about, man? I spent, it felt like winter. I was in Chicago in March and it was 35.
4: Oof.
1: That's close. I've been in 12 degree temperatures in Chicago. But yeah, I would say winter. Listen, man, look at my skin. Like, it's just, it doesn't work. My son's five, and he's already tired of the fact that every time we go play baseball, I've got to put on a pound of sunblock.
4: Oof.
1: You put your sunblock on, Papa? Still doing it, buddy. So, yeah, I'll go with winter.
4: Well, I don't know if you'll have a preference on this one, Jonas. Swimming pool or a water slide?
1: Water slide.
0: What?
1: Yeah. Yeah, big time. Wait, you're just sitting in a pool. The longer you sit in a pool, the longer you're just flirting with the idea of swimming in urine.
4: Ew.
1: You go down a water slide, in and out.
4: Ah, oh, you're the second person who brought that up today. I wanted to go to a water park. They're like, why? To go swim in everyone else's urine?
1: It's
4: and I'm like,
1: dirty.
4: That's gross.
1: It's dirty. Yeah, it's dirty.
4: You like pools, Var?
0: That's a good question. I think I'll go pool over water slide. I don't, you know, what does it matter?
1: LeVar prefers that pool that he saw in Vegas when he was out there a couple years ago. What was the one you saw where...
0: the Euro pool.
1: Yeah, somebody clued you in that, yeah, that's normal around here.
4: Oh, I love a good topless pool in Vegas. Those are great.
0: I had no idea that would be... what was going on, but it definitely was going on.
4: Oof.
0: Yeah.
4: Well, if you were thinking about covering up, are you more of a boxers or a briefs type of guy?
1: Briefs. Can't let the horsey out of the barn.
0: I'm boxers.
1: Yeah,
0: I'm boxers.
4: You can tell a lot about a man by the type of underwear they use.
0: No,
1: what's that supposed to mean?
0: I wear briefs. What are athletic like
1: briefs.
0: Underwear. Is that, are those briefs?
1: Yeah, I think so. Yeah.
4: Yeah, not like tidy whiteys, but like, you know, the ones
0: that
4: I don't
0: wear tidy whiteys. No, I don't wear tidy whiteys.
1: Yeah, boxers are a little too loose and you just run the risk of, you know, things being in the wrong place, I would say.
0: Dang.
1: Saying.
0: Whoa.
4: Gotta have that support.
1: I'm saying.
0: All right.
4: Let's get into sports a little bit here. Do you prefer the throwback uniforms or do you like the new?
1: Throwback.
0: Yeah, new.
1: Definitely. Although I would say.
0: Unless it's like the Steelers, new.
4: Any of them except the Steelers.
1: because there are certain teams, their throwback, I look at and I go, why did you change? Like the Giants old jerseys from like the 80s and 90s, the Seahawks, that old jersey. LeVar and I were actually talking
0: the
1: about
0: Redskins.
1: This. Yes. But, man, I know people, you know, get uptight when they hear the name, The Redskins unis were sweet. Like that the color combination, and I know they're trying to go back to it, not the name, but they're trying to go back to the combination.
0: Color combination.
1: Yeah, I think it's awesome. And look, there's little details, and you know who's really up on the little details of jerseys and logos is Dan Beyer of Fox Sports Radio. He loves it. And so one of the
0: going to say Jason, no.
1: No, you mean Brian no?
4: Brian no.
0: Yeah. Brian no.
1: No, big cat guy. But the one thing that I would say about the Steelers unis is back in, and this is a little detail. LeVar and I were actually talking about this during a break. When the Steelers had the block numbering back in the 80s, 90s, and all that, before they went to the curve lettering, it does make a difference. There's something about it. So I would say, in general, I prefer the throwbacks for sure.
4: All right. Would you rather have great hair or great teeth?
0: Both.
4: Yeah.
0: I mean, look at my hair. I'm a dread, so I'm going to take teeth.
1: I don't have either. I got a clown wig and fake teeth. Like, I got nothing. Like, there's nothing going on. I guess hair. I guess. You know, just don't smile. Just be like everybody else and don't smile. Walk around miserable. And then you're fine, as long as you get great hair.
4: You can have that resting grump face all the time. You don't got to smile. No one's got to see that.
1: Yeah.
4: All right. Would you prefer money or free time?
0: I'll take money, because if I want free time, then I have free time because I have money.
1: Yeah, I'll take money. Because, like, when I have free time, I don't even know what to do with it. So it just feels
0: but
1: like
0: if you have money, you can get free. You can choose if you want free time. Like, if you don't have money and you taking free time, that they have words for that.
1: Yeah, it's just true.
0: Saying.
1: Yeah, no, that is saying. True. Yeah, but I think I'd probably lean in the direction of money, because I free time doesn't seem like a realistic goal at this point.
4: It doesn't seem very free, does it?
1: No, it doesn't, especially lately.
4: All right, our next on this or that. Go to prison or go on the run?
0: I'm going to go to prison.
1: I was a big fan of The Fugitive back in the day.
4: Yeah.
1: I would probably
0: Tommy Lee?
1: Yeah, with Tommy Lee Jones and...
4: I love him.
1: And America's favorite golf course pilot, Harrison Ford. I would say... I'd probably go on the run. Just see how long it could last for. Because there's some people who just, they never catch him. Or they catch him like 35, 40 years later. And at that point, you just let him go, dude. Like just, hey, listen, you beat us for this long. We concede. You win. And the rest is history. But yeah, I'd probably say I'd rather go on the run.
4: Great answers, boys. Margarita or beer?
1: Beer.
0: Margarita.
1: Beer.
4: I feel like I know you both so well.
1: Although, have you had those where they take the little, they're like Coronitas, the little Corona bottles,
4: and they
1: empty out into the margarita?
4: And as you drink them, they slowly empty out more and more.
1: Oh, I had one of those and got crippled watching football one Sunday and woke up in a car outside of Hooters. I had no idea how I got there.
4: Oh, no.
1: My friends just left me in the car. I had no idea how I got there.
4: All right, we got one last one for today. Are you ready?
1: Yes.
4: Mm-hmm. This or that, public affair or a gambling scandal?
0: What do you mean?
1: Man.
4: Do you want to have a Diana Rossini?
0: Okay.
1: Or a Brendan Sorsby?
0: Okay.
1: I would say, God, both come with perks.
0: Yeah, they do.
1: They really do. Oh, man. I would say probably a gambling scandal, because I feel like I could, no pun intended, parlay that into some sort of a podcast.
0: Wah, wah, wah.
1: You know, listen, Vegas does this all the time, to where they'll hire people that cheat them out of money and cheat in cards to work for them so they can spot other cheaters. I feel like if I got popped for gambling, I could just go do a podcast somewhere or go join, you know, like DraftKings or somebody like that and find work that way. A public affair, I feel like there'd be maybe less options out there. But who knows? I've not had either.
4: What about you, Var?
0: Both can ruin your career. I'm assuming we're talking about a career. So, man. It's a good one.
1: I'll put it this way. Everybody's talking about what does Sorsby do next. Nobody's really talking about what Diana Rossini's doing next. You know what I mean?
0: Yeah, but Mike Vrabel's still business as usual.
4: Right. That's what I was thinking. You could probably get away with that a little easier.
0: Yeah, so let's go with public affair.
1: All right.
4: All right, and that's it on this episode of This or That.
1: Way to pit us in a corner, make us choose. By the way, no choosing here. 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Up next, an awful start to the offseason for somebody in the NFL, and that's yours right here on Fox Sports Radio.
0: All right, everybody, listen. There's something we maybe don't think about on race day. When the car hits the pit road, or 9 seconds later, it's gone. Four tires changed quickly. Fuel in the tank quickly. Back on track quickly. That doesn't happen because of one person. That happens because of a crew, a pit crew. Track personnel, engineers, haulers, drivers, people working every day so sports run the way it's supposed to. And a whole lot of them are veterans or military family members. Their names don't show up on the broadcast. They don't get the trophies, but they make everything else possible. That's the heart of Unsung Heroes. A new campaign from Vet the Vote, launching with NASCAR, honoring the VMF. Who keep America's sports running and those who keep America's elections running by serving their communities as poll workers. Because the leadership, the discipline, the commitment, that's served, right? And they served America in uniform, and they use that exact same deal with the elections. It's needed. They're behind the table, and they take care of our polls. Vet the Vote has already brought more than 165,000 veterans and military family members to the polls as poll workers. From the pit road to the polling station, vetthevote.vote/NASCAR. That's vetthevote.vote/NASCAR. Go there today.
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1: Two pros and a cup of Joe, Fox Sports Radio. LeVar Arrington, Jonas Knox with you here. Coming up top of next hour, we'll call it about 10 minutes from now. We are going to tell you about somebody who may be sticking around a little bit longer than you might think in the world of football. 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Again, that's Two Pros FSR. 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Hey, how about your guy Terrion Arnold, LeVar?
0: How about him?
1: So prosecutors are arguing that Arnold should remain in jail until trial. You know, he had this little, you know, your run-of-the-mill armed robbery kidnapping stuff going on in Florida back earlier this year. And so this – look, I know you got to wait till all the facts come out and, you know, he's going to – his lawyers have said he did nothing wrong and et cetera, et cetera. The fact that they're going this hard at the whole thing – and you've seen some of the details that come out, tell me, yeah, we're probably not going to see him for a little while. That would be my guess.
0: Yeah, I don't think that's going to work out. Just, they're going to have to figure a few things out before they have the conversation of what he does on the field.
1: I mean, and I guess these guys are like older teens, and he's on the live stream, you know, sort of telling everybody what to do, and then shows up at the apartment after these guys have been pistol whipped and held at gunpoint and kidnapped. It's just, yeah, it feels like a problem. Feels like it's going to not turn out all that well. But best of luck to everybody involved. Hour three next year on a football front. We are Fox Sports. Hey, it's Jonas Knox. Trained to push past the pain, not athletes, just people. 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
8: 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Also streaming on the Fox Sports Pensacola app. And welcome to the end of the week. Ready for this weekend ahead of us where we will begin seeing knockout rounds of the World Cup. Hopefully some solid weather this week to go enjoy. One more weekend before July 4th weekend. And overall, we've got a bit to get into this morning. Last night, the USA, they fell for the first time in this tournament to Turkey. We'll get into that this morning as well. Very, very late. A goal by Turkey sends us home for our first loss of this tournament and only loss in the group stage. Can't be too upset, though, Justin, as we already have our match set for next Wednesday against Bosnia and Herzegovina. We knew that before the game even ended. And so we really can't be too upset, I don't think.
9: No, I mean, the only thing that you could really pull from this game is that it is a momentum killer, and you could definitely have your questions about the defense. Overall, I think this team is just, I love this team. I mean, it really is a fun team to watch. I mean, really,

0: team, and it's how much of a 180 it is from Berhalter, who was our coach in the last World Cup, whose son scored last night for us in the 49th minute. You know, just seeing the team come out here in the half and just boom, boom. You know, we've seen that now, I think, four times that the Americans go out there in the first few minutes of a half and they score a goal. They don't try and find openings. They don't try and wear down a team. They go hard and they go fast into a defense. And that's what I like about them a lot. Now, there are a lot of things that I do take from this game. And one of them being that we gave Matt Freese the night off in goal, which I didn't like. You know, this was... Look, I like Matt Turner. Great guy. But he's 32. He's 32. He's 32. You know, he's 32. He plays for New England in the MLS, and you're like, whatever. You know, he's 32. Freese is an inexperienced 28-year-old who has not had really tough games or tough attacks going at him, except for literally like last game, you know. He played great against Australia, didn't allow a goal, only had two shot attempts on the goal. But for me, I think he should have been in goal last night for the Americans. He needs that experience of what it's like to have more pressure on him throughout the game, which Turkey A was going to bring, whether that's because they are better attacking and or I mean they put a lot of shots on goal. That's who they are. You know, they put a lot of shots on goal in their first two games. I think they had over 60 shots, right? And that's who they're going to be. I just really didn't appreciate. I get it. You want to give Matt Turner some playing time in the World Cup. You know, it says a lot about who you are. But I would have liked to see the young goalie and Matt Freese get some more experience under his belt, because now it's do or die after these games. And, you know, when you sit there and watch Matt Turner, he had only three shots on his goal the entire game. All three of them went in. Didn't get a single save. I'm like, that's what you got from letting the backup goalie have his time. Literally, he couldn't save a single shot.
1: That's as bad of a look as you could possibly have in a game.
0: Yeah.
1: It's horrible. But overall, I mean, I think we can't, once again, we can't be too upset, right? Because we didn't play most of our starters. We did see Christian Pulisic get, he got some time on the pitch. Right around 30 minutes, he played in the second half, so.
0: Thought that was the right call. You know, said that on the show yesterday. Said, I want to see Pulisic on the field. Just want to see that he's able to move, see he's doing okay. I think, you know, utilize all the time that you can to exercise the right of, like, hey, let's see all of our options. See that everyone's good. Make sure that everyone's ready to play come next Wednesday. Because now the breaks are going to be shorter, right? You know, you go from a 7-day break to a 6-day break. Now you got another 6-day break. Yeah, so, you know, your breaks are getting shorter for the Americans. So, yeah, I was really disappointed with Gio Reyna. I thought Gio Reyna would have had a better game. Only one shot from him, not even on goal. Weston McKennie, a lot of shots put up by him last night. Not surprising, because he kind of was our main attacker who was in the roster last night. Typically, he's like the third or fourth option in the actual starting 11 for the Americans. So, not surprising seeing him put up a lot more shots last night. Christian Pulisic did have two shots on goal, both of which missed. I forgot, who was it that missed the wide-open net? I think it was Brendan Aaronson, who missed the wide-open net on the back end there to try and get the lead. Yeah, that was a bad look, too. I just don't know how you missed that shot. But, yeah, there's a lot of positives to take from this. And Mauricio Pochettino, he said it the right way when he was puzzled by the media's questions last night, because the media really was, like, criticizing Pochettino and the Americans last night. You know, and he quite literally, like, he said, he's like, the mood right now is like we are going home and Turkey is staying. The U.S. coach said, I need to remind you and everyone that we won the group. Sorry, guys, we won. Huh. You know, and I think that's the best way to look at it is, you know, and that's probably, it's good to see that mentality on the outside of the locker room, because, you know, he's also carrying that mentality and then some into the internal parts of that locker room and the team as well, which is good. You know, he said he was going to exercise. He said he was going to utilize anybody they could. And he saw fit. He said he was going to push his players to go for victory. You know, he said making history is winning the World Cup. It's not winning three matches only within the World Cup. I don't really understand. It's a little bit petty, if you will. You're thinking a little too small. You're telling me you could make history. What does it mean to win three matches if you lose the next one?
1: Yeah.
0: And that's beautifully said, you know, because, like, look at Mexico, right? What does it mean if they win three matches, okay?
1: Yeah, they lose the first round of the knockout.
0: They can lose in the first round. The knockout won't matter a lick. This American team is legit. It's legit, and they are great at what they do. But, yeah, I think the mentality right now is to, you know, stay positive. You got to see Pulisic out there, which is good. I like the energy a lot from Pochettino. And he said he was happy that he played Pulisic. He said he finished well. It was a good impact when he was on the pitch. And I agree. Mm. I thought it was a really good look at that when Pulisic was on the pitch.
1: Who in our defense do we not really play? I mean, Chris Richards, is that kind of the biggest name?
0: Dest. Well, we put Dest.
1: Played a little bit.
0: He only played
1: 15 minutes or so, right?
0: Yeah, it was like... That's the thing. They don't put minutes on the box score.
1: And he's 14 here. I'm looking at it.
0: Okay, cool. Which box were you looking at?
1: The score. Same as always.
0: But anyways, yeah, they put in Dest and I don't know. They put in Dest and Freeman, which I'm like, those are our two defenders who have a pretty good impact.
1: Yeah.
0: But Chris Richards is our best one. I think Dest is amazing as well. Yeah, they didn't get the full. I think Austin Trusty played a great game. He scored a goal. He had an extra shot on goal. And, you know, so they scored the 98th minute. There was 7 minutes of stoppage time added. The reason why they allow that to happen, that extra minute, was because Austin Trusty was down to start stoppage time. Mm-hmm. And just because a player gets injured during stoppage time doesn't mean that they're going to put a restriction on the game. They still have to play a full 90 minutes. So, which that's the only part I hate about it is like you never know how much time is left in the game. Only the referee does, and unfortunately, we had to try and just keep playing through. And you know, Turkey, they found a way to put one in the net. That was just it was a really deflating way to end. You know, it's just so like, ugh.
1: Yeah.
0: How do we do that?
1: All the way to the end.
0: Yeah, how do we do it that way? Yeah, that just wasn't a good look.
1: But, I mean, obviously, still no Bulligan playing last night. No Tyler Adams. I mean, just it was our JV team out there, really, who lost that game. So that's why you really can't be too disappointed. And, yeah, sure, like you said, deflating way to go out, 98th minute of the game. And it's just, what can you do? I mean, they're going home, and we're not. We're advancing to the knockout round. And, you know, the broadcast was talking about it last night. Bosnia-Herzegovina next up in the line here for us on Wednesday. We still do have a lot of unknowns when it comes to these knockout round games. We're going to find out a lot here today and tomorrow, where Saturday will be the final day of knockout or of group stage play. But, yeah, it should be pretty interesting. You know, Bosnia-Herzegovina, a team who found a draw, found a win, and found a loss in their first three games here of this tournament in group stage play.
0: Yeah.
1: And their only win coming against Qatar.
0: Yeah.
1: And they're pretty, you know, they got belt against Switzerland, and they tied against Canada.
0: So. Yeah. It's a very beatable team for the Americans. One of the former United States national team players is on Bosnia-Herzegovina's team. And I'm trying to remember. He was born in the U.S., but he's not with the men's national team anymore. He's with Bosnia-Herzegovina's national team. So they'll be facing off once again, which is going to be interesting, seeing kind of how that might play out. A former player of the United States men's team is going to be out there playing against the Americans in the first round.
1: Are you talking about Esmir? Oh, my goodness. Bear with me here. Bodrogtarevic. Wow. Bodrogtarevic? That's my best guess. He's Wisconsin. He's from Wisconsin.
0: Yeah, they call him Milwaukee Messi. That's the best way to call him, because he's
1: 21 years old.
0: Yeah, 21 years old, and he's from Appleton, Wisconsin, but he gained international fame representing Bosnia and Herzegovina in this World Cup.
1: Bedrock Turvić.
0: Yeah.
1: That's my best guess.
0: Yeah, he played in the MLS with the New England Revolution, but yeah, that's... he was on the men's national team the past few years, but now he no longer is. Obviously, as he will be playing against the Americans this next game. So, yeah, we'll be looking forward to facing off against him. But, yeah, this is a... once again, it was just a really deflating feeling last night. But I genuinely do enjoy the mentality that Pochettino carries outside the locker room, which you only see the surface level of what a coach may bring inside the locker room, which I expect is probably much more of what we saw in the press last night. So I think it's good. I think he's going to have the right mentality in the locker room. Once again, I mean, he's a very smart coach. He's coached Premier League teams. He has done so much. And, yeah, it's definitely the best coach that we've ever had. So really happy about having him. And, yeah, curious to see how the Americans try and bounce back on Wednesday. But overall, great game, really entertaining. United States puts up two goals with reserve players. Sebastian Berhalter, what a missile that guy sent into the back.
1: Yeah, that was awesome.
0: That thing got me out of my chair, man. That was crazy.
1: That reminded me of like Holland.
0: Yeah,
1: with Norway, just an absolute missile.
0: And that was near post. Like the goalie, like, that's the thing is like when you put a shot on a goalie like that on his near post, which means that like there's the littlest amount of room to try and squeeze a ball in there. If you try and do that, you know, you got to send it in there hard. And that goalie had no time to react to it because it was a missile. So, yeah, that was just overall really cool goal. Really cool to see.
1: Yeah, it was. Yeah. So, as it stands right now, the U.S., including the United States, we have four games that we know that are confirmed here for the knockout stages. Sunday, we'll see South Africa and Canada. They'll go at it, and that should be a pretty interesting game. I'm not sure where that one's being held, actually. Let me pull this up. That'll be in Los Angeles. So the Canadians will have to come over here and play in the States for the first time, which that should be an interesting adjustment. We'll see how the Canadian fans travel over there. The Netherlands and Morocco, that's a great matchup on Monday of next week. Germany, they're waiting on who their game or matchup will be. USA, obviously, and Bosnia and Herzegovina. And then we have...
0: Dang, that's crazy that those two teams are facing off.
1: Brazil and Japan?
0: No.
1: What?
0: Morocco and Netherlands. That's a powerhouse going home early.
1: That's right.
0: So, I mean, that's great for the rest of the tournament, which sucks because I feel like every time Morocco plays in this tournament, same with Netherlands, they meet somebody really early that's like, dang. Like Netherlands, speaking of, you know, they met Argentina in like the quarterfinals last World Cup.
1: Yeah.
0: And they gave it to him, but unfortunately lost to him on PKs. Mm-hmm. So, yeah, that's crazy to see.
1: Yeah, I don't know. I'm curious to see what Morocco looks like. I mean, against Haiti, they didn't look great. They didn't look great against Haiti. I mean, they were 2-2 draw with Haiti, I mean, pretty much till midway through the second half. So, it's, you know, what will they look like here in the knockout stages? I don't know.
0: Yeah. Also,
1: it'll be interesting.
0: You see, Ecuador, they stun... That entire group is so wackadoo.
1: What?
0: It's
1: what'd you just say?
0: Wackadoo. it's crazy. Like Ecuador, they find a way to get through off beating Germany.
1: Yes.
0: Like they lose to Ivory Coast in the last few minutes of the game. Then they can't score a single goal on Curaçao, and then they go out and beat Germany. Where does any of that make sense?
1: I don't know.
0: That's insane.
1: Germany, a team who's regarded as one of the better teams in this tournament. At least, the best in their group, we'll put it that way.
0: They are the best in their group. I'm not impressed with them, to be quite frank. And
1: yeah, I mean, there's six or seven goals in the first game, but it was against, Curaçao.
0: It was against Curaçao, but then they're losing to Ivory Coast at one point, had to come back and win that game.
1: True.
0: Go out there with Ecuador. Now, I have no idea about Germany's starting 11. I don't know if they played their starting 11. I know that their main striker was in the game yesterday, so I know they had some starters in the game, but Yeah, good for Ecuador, though, because they get through, you know, just off winning that game. So that was a huge win for them, being able to bounce through. Japan, they got through. They'll be taking on Brazil, as you just mentioned, Z. Yeah, that's
1: A fun game, though. I'm thinking fan base-wise, especially. Yeah,
0: I think, and this hurts to say, I think Scotland is eliminated, if I'm not mistaken.
1: Yeah, they didn't really have a great.
0: Well, it was that 3-0 loss to Brazil. Like, yeah. When you lose by that much, especially when you're trying to get a third place, like that. That's the other thing, is like, depending on certain groups, like a third place spot really comes down to goal differential, and they got banged up bad in the last game, and now it looks like Scotland will be going home because they had the same goal differential as Senegal. Mm-hmm. Senegal, they play Iraq today. Senegal is more than likely going to win that game. If they score even one goal, they win 1-0.
1: Yeah.
0: That would knock out Scotland at the bare minimum. Mm-hmm. But, and I trust me, Senegal is going to come out and score a lot of goals today because they have to if they want to move on. It would be the most embarrassing team or most embarrassing performance by any team if Senegal gets knocked out here in the group stage, because they are one of the top 15 teams in the country, and if they don't make it through, it would be a very embarrassing loss for them.
1: Yeah, I'm curious. I know Bosnia finished with 4 points, and obviously that's who we're going to be playing on Wednesday. I'm curious what maybe Scotland could have been in the same position Bosnia was in, lined up against the States. Makes you wonder. That would have been an incredible matchup, I think, between the two, but you know, yeah, you're right. The 3-0 against Brazil, even the 1-0 against Morocco, it's just they couldn't find.
0: They didn't score a single goal again since Haiti. They only scored one goal the entire World Cup. Yeah.
1: Dang, that's really unfortunate.
0: Yeah,
1: that's a real bummer.
0: But
1: because that fan base deserves so much better.
0: I love seeing the Americans with a +4 goal differential, though. That's really strong. Mm. I like that look. Now, majority of the group World Cup are the group winners do have a +6, but I don't know. We beat a team by 3 goals, we shut out another, and then with our reserves, we lose in the last minute of a game. I'm not mad about that. I think it's great.
1: Yeah.
0: So, yeah, I think it's a strong. It's been a strong group for the U.S. And yeah. So we're kind of looking forward to seeing how these brackets work out over the week. Unfortunately, the bracket will get going underway before we get back here on Monday.
1: Mm-hmm. Yep.
0: Which, I mean, I think we should remake our bracket whenever that gets set. So, and I would assume, you know, we can probably take a good guess on Sunday, and I think we'd both side with Canada in that game.
1: I think you're right.
0: Yeah, so we can go ahead and put that on the bracket, and then Monday we'll break down the rest of the bracket. But yeah, it's gonna be interesting to see how this all works out. You got a great game on Monday. The U.S. has a pretty solid break, actually, thinking about the rest of these other teams. They have a pretty good break coming their way, so it's not bad. Because, like, Germany, they have to turn around and go play on Monday.
1: Mm.
0: Yeah, which that's not fun. So
1: that's horrible. Yeah.
0: Germany, Japan, Netherlands, they all have to go turn around and play on Monday. So, yeah, we actually get a really good break. Compared to most teams, maybe that's an advantage of being a host. I don't know.
1: Yeah, for sure. But also yesterday we saw Japan and Sweden. They drew, had a draw, 1-1, and that means both of those teams, they qualify.
0: Mm-hmm.
1: And you know, Japan, obviously they're going to take on Brazil on Monday, so another quick turnaround for them. Not sure what's next for Sweden. That's to be determined. But
0: yeah, they do have that magic number of 4. 4 seems to be the number that gets you through to the next round. And they also have an amazing goal differential, too. You know, out of the teams that are 1-1-1, their goal differential is 0, which is great. So, yeah, you're sitting pretty. If your goal differential is not in the negatives, you are in a good spot.
1: Sure.
0: Because, like, Senegal, they're -3 right now. Algeria's -2. Croatia's only -1. That's fine. Paraguay, they're -2. Scotland's -3. Yeah, if you're above a -2, you're good. Like, you should be good, at least, when it comes to your goal differential. So, yeah, I think this is good. But, yeah, we'll see a few other games going on today. We'll get to see, well, a lot of the stars back in action. Norway and France, Holland and Mbappe going at it against each other at 2 o'clock in Boston. Love to see that. It's going to be great energy in that game.
1: Oh, yeah.
0: Senegal, Iraq, Senegal fighting for their life to try and move on to the knockout stage. And that's the thing about Senegal, is they would get a third-place spot, right? But they would be the most dangerous third place team. They would probably knock out a winner because they would take on someone's first place. They'd probably take out somebody, which that'd be crazy.
1: Yeah. Probably, you think the only third place team to do it?
0: More than likely.
1: One of them.
0: Yeah, I would think it'd be I think they'd be the only one that would move on to the round of 16. Also at 7, we'll get Cabo Verde, Saudi Arabia. Cabo Verde trying to make history and be the Cinderella that we all want them to be. Basically, they just can't lose this game. If they tie Saudi Arabia, they're good, but they cannot lose this game. And then a game that has really piqued my interest over the past few days, Uruguay and Spain. Also going down. A lot's riding on this game. Spain has to play their full roster because they have not secured the group yet.
1: Yeah.
0: So Spain has to play their full roster. Uruguay, they are 0-2-0.
1: Yep.
0: So if they can go out, get a win today, they would actually win the group. So look out for that.
1: Oh, yeah, for sure. Yeah, that's pretty much, I mean, it's a lot of close games today, to be honest with you. I mean, even like Egypt-Iran tonight, I mean, odds are calling for a tie.
0: Yeah.
1: And even Spain-Uruguay. I mean, the odds are somewhat close. Cabo Verde, Saudi Arabia also calling for a tie. But I don't know, obviously, I think the game everyone's looking forward to the most is
0: New Zealand, Belgium. New Zealand,
1: yeah, nice
0: Belgium.
1: Nice try. Yeah. but at 2 p.m. today, that's going to be the gold standard of games today. Norway, France. I'm just so excited. I mean, I just hope they play their starters.
0: Oh, they have to.
1: And I, yeah.
0: No. There's the thing. That's the thing. You have to, they both have to play their starters because they're playing for the group.
1: Right.
0: If you don't play your starters, then you are potentially playing. Let's see. Let me pull up this bracket real quick. Because they are in Group I. So Group I, second place. Let's see. They would take on Ivory Coast.
1: Yeah. Both teams can beat Ivory Coast, but still, it's a team I'd probably rather avoid than not.
0: Yeah, I mean, you would rather take you definitely do not want to try and, you know, because let's say like you, if you play Ivory Coast, you're gifted with the winner of Brazil and Japan.
1: Okay.
0: You know, and
1: Brazil's
0: then
1: a tough draw, but
0: exactly. So yeah, you would have a much more start to your knockouts compared to like the U.S. with Bosnia Herzegovina and whatnot.
1: Hmm.
0: Yeah, so that's definitely. And then, you know, if you win the group, you get the third place team of C, D, F, G, H. So that would be anybody of the likes of Scotland, potentially, Paraguay, Sweden. I don't know what's going to happen in Group G. Group G is so weird. I don't know what's going to happen with that group still. And then potentially Cabo Verde, you know. So, they're going to be playing their starters today. Yeah, actually, keep an eye on Group G today because Belgium came out really sloppy in this World Cup.
1: True.
0: They have to go out beat New Zealand by a pretty sizable margin as they are 0-2-0. Egypt.
1: Could you imagine if they won this group? Egypt of all teams?
0: They could.
1: That'd be a big surprise to me.
0: All they have to do is tie today, and I believe they will.
1: Yeah.
0: Unless, yeah, I mean, Belgium. If they go out and win 3-0, they get 5 points. Their goal differential will be a +3. Egypt, if they tie, they'd probably get second place. So, yeah, watch that because there's going to be a lot of people in those games are going to be having their eyes on the scoreboard of the other game going on in the group.
1: Yeah.
0: Just because if Belgium goes up 3-0, then Egypt has to scurry because they have to find a way to win at that point. They can't tie at that point.
1: This would be huge if Egypt won this group.
0: It'd be amazing.
1: Like, literally, they've only been in the World Cup 4 times. 1934, 1990, and 2018. They just got their first win that we were talking about earlier in the week against New Zealand. On Friday or something. I forget when the game was. But when they had that 3-1 win against New Zealand, that was their first win ever in tournament history. And now they're kind of in position to actually win this group, potentially. Depending on how they actually finish group play. Yeah, I mean, I'm kind of rooting for it, Justin, to be honest with you.
0: Well, how could you not? They have Mohamed Salah on that team.
1: Of course.
0: You know, and
1: a legend, yep.
0: Yeah, he's, you know, quite literally was the best soccer player in the world outside the two that we have talked about for the past 2 decades, and Messi and Ronaldo. After those guys, it was Mo Salah. That's who the great player in the world was, and he was born in Egypt. Of course, they do not have a great international team, but they are on the verge of making history with Mo Salah. I do think he will be retiring after this World Cup is all said and done. I think this will be it for him, if I'm not mistaken. So, yeah, it's really cool to see what's going to happen with Egypt. But they're already on their way through, I think.
1: Is there any chance U.S. and Iran match up here in the knockout?
0: Not anymore.
1: Okay, all right.
0: I think...
1: I don't have all the paths in front of me. I'm looking at them.
0: What, so they are... What group is Iran? And they are group...
1: G. They're G.
0: They're group G.
1: Yeah, they're right there behind Egypt at number two.
0: Yeah, let's see. Group G. Actually, yes. So here's how this would have to go down. Okay. Iran would have to beat Egypt today.
1: Ooh.
0: They would have to win. Beat them outright. And they would need Belgium to not surpass them in goal differential, basically.
1: Okay.
0: So there's a lot that has to happen there. But then they would win their group. They would be in the game that aligns with the U.S. and Bosnia-Herzegovina. So if they were to both win their groups, they would face off in the round of 16. If they both win their round of 32 game, then yes, the Iran and the U.S. could face off in the knockouts.
1: Interesting.
0: Yeah.
1: That would be quite the game. Something tells me our country would really rally behind that.
0: Probably the most we ever see CNN cover a sporting event in my mind.
1: Yeah, that's for sure. And also, one more thing, too. Just quickly, I'm thinking about games and game times. Our game's actually at 7 p.m. on Wednesday.
0: Mm-hmm.
1: This is incredible.
0: I know.
1: We've got a primetime game slot.
0: We have a proper game spot. Yeah, it's like, you know, I'm out at the bar last night watching the game. Because, I mean, look, I typically don't like watching sporting events in a bar, but
1: when it's your country, it makes sense.
0: Yeah,
1: absolutely.
0: And it was fun, you know, because the place explodes whenever a goal goes in, and that's so sick.
1: Hopefully you were there on time, because I mean, we scored within like 2 minutes, so
0: oh yeah, you know. And that's the thing, is like most places it's hard to find a table whenever you know,
1: right,
0: go watch a game at a bar. But, you know, get there, and then as the game's getting later, you know, a bunch of college kids are walking in, and it's like nope. Time to go.
1: Yeah.
0: Time to leave. Yeah. But it was packed around Pensacola last night, man.
1: Oh, for sure.
0: You know. It's
1: cool though. I mean, I'm glad our city's at least rallying around this, right?
0: Yeah.
1: Similar to the rest of the country, you know. It's really cool to see.
0: Wouldn't it be cool to know like how many people like just at the same time throughout the United States of America just put their heads in their hands last night, mm-hmm, at the 98th minute of that game?
1: Yeah.
0: You know, because
1: you stay up extra late on a weeknight, you know, you probably have work in the morning, and boom, you get hit with that.
0: Yeah. It's
1: disappointing for sure.
0: It was such a deflating way, but it's okay. I really do enjoy the way Pochettino is carrying.
1: It's all right. We already have one turkey day. We don't need two.
0: Yeah.
1: We've already got one, so... but no, what were we saying about Pochettino?
0: It really is an amazing light seeing how he's carrying his mentality going into the next stage. You know, his last quote, I think it was, and this had me feeling good. Winning this game or not winning this game is not going to change my mood. The objective is to finish first, and we are first. And now is the next stage. And then his last words were, "We are ready."
1: Yeah.
0: And I agree. This team looks so sound, man. They are really good. And when their full defense is in, yeah, I think this team could be very good. So I'm excited to see what it looks like when they face off on Wednesday.
1: Yeah.
0: But even then, the U.S. should still not have much of a challenge with Bosnia-Herzegovina. Mm-hmm. They should be able to fly through that game pretty swell, I would assume, but...
1: Yeah, it's the right mindset to have, though, you know, as a head coach. You could tell during the game, too, even when we scored, or when... Not really we scored, but even when Turkey scored, like, he just had no reaction at all. Like, he knew that we were on. It's the mindset he carried all night long. It was just a plan to get out there, get some minutes in, get some cardio in for Christian Pulisic, and, you know, rest up the yellow card guys, the starters.
0: Yeah.
1: That's pretty much it, you know. And like you said, on to the next. It's to the knockout round now. So
0: they'll play in Santa Clara next. If they win that game, they get to play in Seattle, which amped about there. That. Get to go back to Seattle, but
1: that would be the round of 16, right?
0: That'd be the round of 16. Yeah. They would be in Seattle, which, hey,
1: be huge.
0: That's the loudest stadium in this tournament.
1: Yeah, so. Lumen Field, something else. That's for sure.
0: It's amazing. So yeah. Anyways,
1: I wonder why that is. By the way, too, is it just how it's built?
0: Yeah, man.
1: It's like almost like a dome.
0: Well, yeah, they did something with the acoustics there.
1: Yeah.
0: Also, I don't know why, but and maybe I don't know if it correlates with the atmosphere up there or the altitude. But even like Washington, the University of Washington,
1: yeah,
0: one of the loudest stadiums. Like probably like I've told you this, like bang for buck. Loudest stadium in college football. And it's on my bucket list because it's like right on the water in the mountains. Sick spot. But it's one of the loudest. But they've also, they have a very similar style stadium built in Washington.
1: Huh.
0: So, yeah, it's interesting, but they are two of the loudest stadiums and they do reside in the same state, funny enough.
1: Yeah, that is interesting. Yeah. Speaking of Washington, by the way, very, very random side note. Tampa Bay Buccaneer broadcaster, coming from Washington, by the way. Tony Castricone.
0: No go Commanders.
1: Okay. Just a quick side note on Washington. But he got to experience and call those very loud atmospheres you're talking about. And now he would take his voice to the Buccaneers. But
0: so he was
1: anyway.
0: The University of Washington's broadcaster?
1: Yeah, play-by-play guy.
0: That's sick.
1: Football, basketball, that stuff.
0: He must have been, dang, that's cool.
1: Yeah, that is really cool. So, yeah, now he's, you know, filling in the shoes of Gene Dekaroff.
0: My blood would be flowing calling those games, man. I would be juiced up trying to call that game.
1: Yeah, yeah. But that's a side note. Anyway, like you said, yeah, Seattle, round of 16, that would be absolutely insane. Because, yeah. I mean, we've already seen it, right? We've already seen one game with the U.S. in it in Seattle, and it was elite.
0: Yeah.
1: It was awesome. And we only saw two goals that game, I think, right?
0: Yeah, we only saw two.
1: Yeah.
0: But, I mean, you saw it, like, when they overturned an offside call for the Americans, that place literally probably had to be one of the loud, like, it literally, you know, registered on the seismographs throughout the stadium, you know, for a potential earthquake with how that went down.
1: Yeah, Australia was shaking in their boots, that's for sure.
0: Yeah, they were like, we had no idea about this.
1: Yeah, no.
0: Yeah, okay.
1: Okay.
0: I got a good one for you.
1: Okay.
0: So I've been seeing, like, what college football chant does the U.S. men's national team need to adopt to use in their games? Because we suck at the chants, by the way. Like, the traditional soccer chants, we suck at.
1: It's bad.
0: And you know what? And I say, screw those soccer chants, because we should be trying to make it our atmosphere, not trying to do it how Europe does it. We need to do it how Americans do it.
1: Yeah.
0: And I think no better way to try and show them how America does it than to utilize what we do in college football, because that's the best fan atmospheres we have to provide all throughout the United States sports.
1: I don't know. I mean, I don't want to go to the tomahawk.
0: So a lot of people are saying the tomahawk, and I say no.
1: I don't want to go there.
0: No.
1: What about, I'm thinking of like Oklahoma too. I love Oklahoma, and I feel like kind of how Norway has the row.
0: Mm-hmm.
1: I feel like we could combat that with like, but you can't really say boomer sooner, obviously.
0: No.
1: But some sort of statement or saying that kind of is like that. I don't know.
0: So for me, my two things are Zombie Nation that Penn State does for the whiteout.
1: Fair. And my mind goes to South Carolina too.
0: Sandstorm at South Carolina, because they do like they'll have the towels in the air and they're chanting USC. But just flip it to USA.
1: That would be sick.
0: It would be sick. Because then you got Sandstorm.
1: And it works.
0: It's amazing. That is what I would personally do. That would be my first choice is Sandstorm. Choose that. Combine it with the USA, but like a faster USA. You know? That would be electric.
1: Yeah.
0: So, yeah. That's what I would do. But I doubt that's going to happen. Still, it's we can't form a proper soccer chant. That's for sure.
1: Yeah, no, we can't.
0: We are bad at it. You know, we are really, really bad at it. Let's see. So today, yeah, we've already talked about those games. Tomorrow, we'll see Ronaldo, Harry Kane, Portugal. They have to win their game tomorrow to win their group. So I believe they can't even draw. If they draw, they get second place.
1: For Portugal?
0: Mm-hmm.
1: We can't have that. I'm really rooting for a win, I'm telling you, and I'm going to repeat myself again. But Messi-Ronaldo, if we see that matchup, that will be the highest-viewed sporting event probably in the history of sports.
0: It would be the most important thing that we've ever seen in our lives
1: ever.
0: In sports.
1: Like, ever.
0: And there's, like, no argument there. There's no argument. That is going to be the most exciting sporting event that you ever did see.
1: Yes.
0: It would blow out Super Bowls. It would blow out finals. It would blow out any college football game.
1: Anything.
0: It would be the most viewed sporting event we ever did experience in the history of sports.
1: And wouldn't that fall on July 11th? A quarterfinal game?
0: It would.
1: We would have that. We would have another quarterfinal game. And we'd have McGregor and Holloway that night.
0: Oof.
1: My goodness.
0: And right now, so I'm curious who the third place team is that's going to face off against the Portugal group winner, because there is potential that it could be Senegal, which that would suck.
1: That worst case scenario.
0: That would be the worst case scenario if they got Senegal.
1: Yeah.
0: It could also be Algeria, which that would be preferred, but yeah, I'm curious to see how that's going to go down. Mm-hmm. But the positive news is that they align with Switzerland. So more than likely it'd be Portugal, Switzerland, and then Argentina versus either Australia or whoever gets second place in Group G, however that goes down later. They can beat all those teams. So I think we're so close. We're so close. And I just can't stress how important this would be to like the history of sports to see these two go at it. I mean, when it comes to individuals, this goes above any rivalry there is in independent sports. Like Magic and Bird doesn't even touch this.
1: This is like if LeBron and Jordan like played each other.
0: Could play each other,
1: in their primes.
0: Like this
1: for like an NBA finals or something. That's what it would be.
0: I was also trying to think, like, what are some of the other great rivalries out there that draw this magnitude? It's hard because I feel like we just have never experienced this type of athletes playing at the same peak of their career against each other at the same time. It's always a passing of the torch moment, but we never have gotten this one. Now, Messi and Ronaldo have played against each other, but on the World Cup stage, to put one or the other out of their last World Cup
1: doesn't get better than that.
0: The only thing that would come to mind that has ever related to that in like stature is like when UNC knocked out Duke in the Final Four back in 2021. You know, Coach K's last game, right?
1: True, yeah.
0: You know, that's the only thing that in my recent history reminds you of that, you know, because they had never met in the Final Four, right? Two rivals. Just how Portugal and Argentina never met in the World Cup with Messi or Ronaldo. They would just be crazy.
1: Yeah. And to send the greatest college basketball coach ever.
0: Yeah.
1: Off to retirement, pretty much.
0: It's the ultimate trump card.
1: It is. It is.
0: And it would, and for the Messi and Ronaldo fans.
1: You can't hide that smirk over there, can you?
0: No, I can't. it truly is probably one of my favorite moments of sporting, of being a sport fan.
1: And, I mean, I think it would bode in the favor of Messi fans. I would probably take Argentina in that match.
0: Oh, absolutely.
1: I mean, I think
0: they're a much more
1: sound
0: team.
1: Yeah, the much better team.
0: And then that would be the ultimate, like, shh, to the Ronaldo fans that Messi is the one and only.
1: Yeah.
0: You know?
1: But I feel like they would pull the, oh, Ronaldo's the oldest player card, you know? Yeah.
0: I don't care. Watch Messi come back and play the next World Cup just so he can trump him in a lot of different ways, you know?
1: I'm the oldest player.
0: I'm the oldest.
1: He'd be 42, 43.
0: I've played in the most World Cups, played the most matches, oldest to score. He would just take all Ronaldo's records. Like, that's how it would go.
1: Yeah.
0: But anyways.
1: Well, we do see two of the best strikers in the game going up against each other today. 2 p.m., Norway, France. We haven't really seen anything like this just yet with two of the biggest stars in the game going up against each other and on the same pitch, and Mbappe and Erling Haaland. So really looking forward to this one today. Man, don't you wish you were at Foxborough right now?
0: Oh, yeah. I would. It's a dream.
1: Would you rather be watching your Patriots or this game right here?
0: Oh, this game.
1: Yeah, I think you're right.
0: Yeah.
1: Yeah.
0: I got plenty of opportunity to go watch Patriots play in Foxborough.
1: Yeah.
0: And but this right here is a it's a pretty historic game.
1: Like a wild card playoff game or this? Still have to be this, right?
0: Yeah. I'd probably give him that. Yeah. Yeah.
1: These are two of the best players in the world right now going at it. So, yeah, really looking forward to it here tonight. And then we talked about the other storylines, too, on how crucial this game for Egypt is tonight. A 10 p.m. start here against Iran. Egypt, they just found their first win ever in the history of the World Cup against New Zealand. And they're knocking on the door, given they have a good game tonight, of winning the group.
0: Yeah. So keep an eye on that group is going to be the most exciting in terms of standings because – everybody could shift 1 through 3. None of the standings that are currently being held are solidified. Any of those teams can fall to third place, second place, first place, depending on how those games go.
1: Yeah. And then, like you said, Spain does have to play their starters tonight at 7 against Uruguay. Mm-hmm. And so that's another game to look out for, too, Spain-Uruguay. And really, the odds aren't too – I know Spain's at minus 165. So there's not much room there, I guess, in between the two.
0: Yeah, that's also true. But Uruguay, because that's the thing, Spain just has to find a tie. Uruguay, in order to win their group, has to win outright. But if they do win, you know, that would give Uruguay the group, and that would make things really shaky for Spain. But if you're the Americans, you really are rooting for Uruguay to go out there and beat Spain today, because then you would have Argentina and Spain in the first round of the knockouts.
1: That'd be crazy.
0: That'd be insane.
1: Yeah, that's a wild
0: because
1: matchup.
0: You would have a top three team going home. A top three team would then be going home at that point in the first round. And also, it would take away a much more difficult Spain team outside of the USA's part of the bracket, and to which they should be able to handle any team in their bracket if Spain loses to Uruguay today.
1: Yeah.
0: So, for the Americans, you're rooting for Uruguay today. That's basically the gist of what everything we have said for the past 49 minutes to open up this show. You're rooting for Uruguay today.
1: Okay, there you go.
0: Yeah.
1: We can sum that up. All right, Zach Schroeder with you alongside Justin Patrick. We're going to hit a break. When we come back, we'll talk some baseball this morning to wrap up the hour before we head into hour number two on this Friday morning. 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

0: along here on this Friday morning. Zach Schroeder with you alongside Justin Patrick for the Morning Sports Take on Fox Sports Pensacola 101.1 FM. Also streaming on the Fox Sports Pensacola app and YouTube and Facebook as well if you're watching us this morning. We appreciate you for stopping by, making us part of your morning here heading into the weekend. 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And also, maybe if you have a, if you're throwing a huge watch party this weekend, maybe, or you want to go grab some food or something and bring it to the house, Greeks Catering is an incredible option for that, to appease your family, your guests, whatever you might be doing this weekend here for World Cup watch parties or anything else. But Greeks Catering and Events, they've got you covered here this weekend and beyond. But yeah, Justin, the Rays yesterday, we'll talk a little bit of baseball to wrap up hour number one.
1: What a game.
0: What a day here for Tampa Bay. They desperately needed this win here. They kind of struggled here against the Royals for this four-game series. But how about Junior Caballero with three home runs and six RBIs total here for this game yesterday? I mean, incredible day. 13-2 ended up being the final.
1: More importantly, they had a no-hitter going into the ninth inning.
0: That's right.
1: Combined no-hitter, I should say. Ian Seymour and Legomena, they were both a part of it. And then Craig Kimbrell was the one that let it suffer, as Craig Kimbrell did allow a two-run home run.
0: Not the new guy.
1: Yeah, he did allow a two-run home run. Not what you want to do, but... And it, unfortunately, it was to Carter Jensen as well. So, yeah, that's anyways, tough way to go. Tough way to end it, because you always had a no hitter, which the Rays don't get many of those. Anyways, 13-2, the final big time win for them. Yeah, just looked really good with the bats. Junior, as you mentioned, six RBIs for him. Was great for my fantasy team. Really happy about that performance. But
0: oh, yeah, you have Junior?
1: Oh, I always have Junior.
0: Nice.
1: Yeah. I was hot on Junior early last year. I got him off waivers like 2 weeks into the season.
0: Off waivers is crazy.
1: Yeah, I got him off waivers into the season, and then he ended up being like the second best third baseman in fantasy, and now he's like the number one right now.
0: Well,
1: Not surprising.
0: Yeah, in a 40 home run season.
1: Hopefully the Rays value him the way I value him.
0: Yeah, yeah.
1: You know?
0: You can only hope.
1: Yeah.
0: They probably won't, but yeah, I don't know. All we can do is cross our fingers and pray. But yeah, 13-2 the final. They end up tying this series here against Kansas City, and it's a good thing they tied. I mean, they got a another shot at them here right after the Arizona Diamondbacks come to town. The Rays will hit the road here in Kansas City starting June 30th next week. So it should be a... pretty interesting to see how that unfolds. But, yeah, let's hear from Chris Adamswell, Rays broadcaster. 13-2, the final yesterday here for Game 4 against Kansas City.
2: The Rays were trying to salvage a split in Game 4 of 4 against the Kansas City Royals on Thursday afternoon at Tropicana Field. They had a 2-0 lead over KC thanks to a Junior Caminero homer in the first when Victor Mesa Jr. came up in the fourth.
3: And he swings and hits one high in the air, deep toward the right field line. Marte back to the wall, gone, and it's a 3-run homer.
2: Then with the game getting out of hand, it was Junior Caminero in the eighth.
3: There it goes, deep in the air, straight away left, all the way back to the wall goes Meisner, and Junior has hit the D-ring, and it's a 3-homer game.
2: And the Rays would go on to a 13-2 win. They were two outs away from a combined no-hitter in the ninth. They'll welcome in the Arizona Diamondbacks on Friday, first pitch at 7:10. And with your Rays report, I'm Chris Adamswell.
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0: All right, thank you, Chris. Your Rays report right there. I'm Chris Adamswell. And yeah, 13-2, the final here against Kansas City. I say dang because a report came out. Apparently the Celtics are looking for four first-round picks for Jaylen Brown. That's some news coming out this morning as that potential trade continues to develop.
1: Who is it again?
0: Jaylen Brown, the Celtics.
1: Yeah, who's interested?
0: Well, several teams, but I'm just saying the Celtics are looking for first-round picks, whoever he's dealt to. Mm. But anyway, that was just a shocker. The Rays, though, they'll try today. No rest here for the weary. They've got the Diamondbacks coming to town for Game 1, 6:10 p.m. tonight for the first pitch. And outside of that, no Wahoos, I don't believe. Did the Wahoos play yesterday?
1: I never saw a score. I think they could be on, I don't know.
0: Yeah. Spotty lately.
1: Yeah, it's been back and forth with...
0: Weather does not help, by the way.
1: Yeah, this is also true. But I don't know, we didn't receive a Wahoos update from Eric and company.
0: That's a bummer.
1: Yeah.
0: I guess 3:10 was the final. They lost. So, there you go. That's unfortunate. 5:13 they lost on Wednesday. And then 3:10 they lost last night. So, they've got three more games here on the road, and we'll keep you up to date. They'll be back at home next week. Against the, well, no, they have two back-to-back road.
1: Yeah, they're on the road. They're on the road for 2 weeks.
0: This is a shocker. Okay, this is probably. So I know they began the season with two back-to-back home series, and that was going to be the longest homestand of the season. And this is probably the longest road stand of the season, I'd imagine, with back-to-back series on the road. So we won't see the Wahoos back at home until July 7th, where Montgomery and the Biscuits will come to town. So interesting. Very interesting. Anyway, best of luck to the Wahoos this weekend. We have a minute left. Any other MLB news from last night?
1: There are, but nothing that I can fit into a minute. It's pretty all big right. With the MLBPA. A lot of proposal bans on prop betting.
0: I'm hearing about this.
1: Yeah. And a lot of the MLB wants to maximize contracts for 5 years for free agents, for changing teams. Okay. Yeah.
0: Send us an hour number two.
1: Yeah. I mean, or Monday. You know, it's a kick the can down the road type of conversation. But gotcha. There are a lot.
0: All right, let's go ahead and break when we come back. We'll be talking about what else happened yesterday and what's heading into the weekend here for hour number two on Fox Sports Pensacola 101.1 FM.
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9: 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I'm Zach Schroeder here alongside Justin Patrick on your Friday morning. Maybe drive to work, drive to school, whatever you might be doing. We appreciate you for stopping by, making us part of your morning right here.
10: Maybe you're going to the new Costco.
9: Ooh, new Costco. Yeah, hopefully the new Costco. Hopefully that was smooth for everyone. I know a few people who made their way out there, and rumor has it was slammed. Really busy. To no surprise, of course. But, yeah, apparently like the Costco CEO was out there and whatnot, and I don't know. Looks like a pretty wild scene here for the opening day.
10: I feel like it's got to be maybe a requirement, maybe.
9: Probably.
10: Yeah, you open up a new establishment, you probably got to be a, like, how many, you're not doing that every day, right? I mean.
9: Maybe. You never know. Countrywide? I don't know. No, you're not.
10: Know.
9: You're not.
10: No.
9: You're right. But I don't know. I was talking to my mom about it yesterday and whatnot. I guess Costco just has really good quality products or something. I don't know. As they say. And that's why people love it so much.
10: I hope any grocery store you shop at has good quality products, right?
9: Well, some don't. I don't know. Or good like brands and stuff like that.
10: Is the family buying a membership or?
9: More than likely. Yeah, I won't have a say in that. But hey, if they do, yeah. All signs point to a yes, they are.
10: There you go.
9: Yeah. I think they're getting converted from Sam's Club to Costco.
10: Do they have gas? Costco?
9: Yes, they do. The gas opened 2 weeks ago, I think.
10: Oh.
9: Yeah, the gas opened first, actually. I think it's just now the

0: don't know. You're going to have to bargain with me here. Come on, are you looking it up? What you got for me?
1: I'm trying to find it. Okay. I'm trying to look on GasBuddy. I can't find anything right now. But
0: oh, really? GasBuddy's so reliable.
1: Apparently on the phone it is, but right now on...
0: Computer has a mind of its own.
1: Yeah, the internet is not. But not cool. I always use GasBuddy, yeah. You use GasBuddy?
0: Well, no, because I just go to BJ's. But, like, when I go to cities or when I travel and whatnot, sure.
1: Okay.
0: It's a good resource.
1: Let's see.
0: Because around here, you just kind of know what the gas prices are.
1: The lowest in town right now is $3.07 at Sam's Club.
0: Okay. So is that accounting for when you use the BJ's card, you get 15 cents off every gallon? Is that accounting for that?
1: So you have that premium BJ's card.
0: That's what I'm saying. You can't pull me away from it.
1: Sam's is $3.07. I can't find BJ's right now. But I would assume BJ's is not far off from...
0: It's all right. We're trying to keep it underground.
1: They're also $3.07. Yeah. You just got to look in the app. So, yeah, they're both $3.07. So I don't know what Costco's offering right now.
0: It's not under $3, mm-hmm. I don't want to hear anything.
1: Mm-hmm.
0: I'm not driving up. I'm just not doing it.
1: Let's see. Costco gasoline right now in Pensacola. Oh, $3.48.
0: Yeah, I'm good.
1: Yeah.
0: Yeah, that sounds like a lose-lose situation. I'm not going there. Unless their card has like some crazy deal where it's like 50 cents off.
1: I'm sure they got one, right?
0: I'm sure. They got to
1: compete with...
0: Somehow.
1: They got to compete somehow.
0: That's not even in the same ballpark.
1: No.
0: That's like half a dollar more.
1: Yeah.
0: That's insane. Who's paying that?
1: I don't know.
0: That's another thing, too. I guess you can't really rely on them, including the different deals and stuff you use with the cards. It's just the base.
1: How does this app work, by the way?
0: What's that, GasBuddy?
1: Yeah.
0: You just put in your location, and then it...
1: No.
0: What do you mean?
1: More from like, how do the gas prices get put up on the app? Do the gas stations put them up there?
0: Probably.
1: Or like, how do they pull that?
0: Probably. It's okay. Either they have like a rep or something that drives around and inputs all the prices manually, but
1: that can't be true.
0: That's a lot.
1: That would be the worst job in the world.
0: Yeah.
1: To turn on every corner of Pensacola to look up a gas price.
0: Yeah. It's probably something that gas stations sign up for, and then people use it.
1: Yeah.
0: And, you know, they just kind of update it manually.
1: More than likely, yeah.
0: But today, yeah, it's probably automatically, like, it's just connected.
1: Mm-hmm.
0: They install something and boom, every time they change the price, it automatically updates.
1: I suppose, yeah.
0: Yeah, I don't know. I'll do some research and get back to you on that.
1: Uh-huh.
0: But anyway, yesterday, of course, you know, it was really helpful. It was really nice having the LaMelo Ball trade happen during the show.
1: Yeah.
0: Finally, a big trade, a blockbuster trade happening between the 7 to 9 hours, because it never happens.
1: No,
0: it's always 9, 9:30, 10.
1: Yeah, quite literally, like the amount of times that we have turned off our mics, looked down at our phones, and saw breaking news: so and so's this, or this has happened, or this has happened, or this guy got fired. You know, has always happened right at 9 a.m. So we were glad to see around the 8:30 mark yesterday, LaMelo Ball had been traded to the Minnesota Timberwolves, and
0: seriously,
1: what a breath of fresh air that was for us to get us through the rest of the hour. But as the day went on yesterday, you had to just kind of we kind of broke it down pretty well in the moment, I'd say.
0: I think so, because you know my opinion did not change at all during the day.
1: Mm-hmm.
0: And to be honest, I know a few Timberwolves fans. They all agree with me. They all think they got fleeced, and so does the main ESPN account. They posted, I think, a D minus or a D plus the Timberwolves got in the trade. And I think the Hornets got like a B minus. So like national outlets are saying, you know, the Timberwolves lost this trade by a mile.
1: Yeah. And Jaden McDaniels is now the 4. Ayo Dosunmu is also the 3.
0: Yeah, or Ant. I still don't understand it. I really don't. And I don't think I'm going to understand it until we see it on the court.
1: What was your point guard is now your 3. What was your 3 is now a 4. Mind you, Jaden McDaniels would be the smallest power 4 in the league by 55 pounds at minimum.
0: Yeah.
1: He weighs 180. The average weight for a power forward in the league is 240.
0: Mm-hmm.
1: So when he goes up against, and I'm talking the, you know, the middle of the tier, like Aaron Gordon power forwards, he is going to get worked off that, you know?
0: Yeah, he would, yeah.
1: He's great on the perimeter, but he can't do anything inside. Yeah, I'm a big Jaden McDaniels fan, but I feel like this hurts him more than anybody else.
0: That's true. Yeah. It's just, it's going to be tough. You know, when they go up against teams like, you know, the Miami Heat, Giannis.
1: Yeah.
0: Who's guarding Giannis? Please, somebody. Who's guarding Bam? Let's say Giannis plays the five and Bam plays the four, which I think Bam's more of a true power forward anyway. You're telling me McDaniels is guarding Bam Adebayo? He might have 83. He might have more.
1: Mm-hmm.
0: Like, it's not going to work out well in the Wolves' favor. And, I mean, shoot, what if they play the Magic? Like, a guy like Paolo Banchero. Who's going to stop? You know, I'm just thinking of power forwards in the league. Pascal Siakam, even, of the Pacers. Lauri Markkanen, Utah Jazz. Like, there's so many really good power forwards in this league that have quality centers that are going to be, you know, drawing Rudy Gobert's attention. And so it's on McDaniels to go and guard these big-time power forwards. So I'm looking at, you know, the different matchups, like, around the league and just how the Timberwolves will match up against all these teams, and it's going to be really difficult. Like, you know, they're undersized in every game they play in, and they're going to have to rely on beating teams outside in from beyond the arc. And it just, it truly boggles my mind on why their front office thought this was going to work. And what kind of play style are they trying to put together? I mean, clearly, Ant's going to have to continue to be kind of that slashing guard that we know him as. And LaMelo Ball's going to have to step back from the primary scorer role to being more of a playmaker. And that's really not something we haven't really seen him do that because, well, he's had to be the primary option on the Hornets for his entire time. So I'm curious, can he actually step into more of a playmaking role instead of a primary scoring threat? That's my biggest question.
1: The only problem I have with what the Hornets did, though, is all the moves that they made for their team are probably not going to affect anybody that's currently on the team. It is all things that are 6 years plus down the road. You know?
0: Speaking of the Hornets and the picks they got?
1: Yeah. Like,
0: yeah.
1: That front office probably won't be there, especially if they don't make things better.
0: Well,
1: more than likely, you might have a couple players who might hang around. But, yeah, that's affecting nobody currently in the organization right now.
0: I mean, not necessarily, because you have first-round pick swaps in 2028, 29, and 30. So, I mean, that's in 2 years, right?
1: Yes.
0: I mean, so I understand. You're looking at the 2033 first-round pick.
1: Yeah.
0: That is the guaranteed, like, unprotected 2023 first-round pick straight up that they traded.
1: Well, that was the most value that they got out of this thing was that.
0: Of course.
1: You know, that was the most value. Because, like, when you – three pick swaps out of the four, right?
0: Yeah.
1: Can you explain that to me one more time?
0: What?
1: Pick swap.
0: Pick swap? It's pretty much just you swap the pick.
1: With what?
0: With your pick. Like, if they have a better pick than you in 2028, 29, or 30 – then you orchestrate a pick swap.
1: But if they don't have a better pick than you, then what?
0: There's no pick swap.
1: They keep their pick?
0: I think so, yeah. Does that make sense?
1: No, it does. It just sounds really dumb. Yeah, for the team who accepts that.
0: Yeah.
1: So you would need the Timberwolves to have a worse record than you.
0: Pretty much. I mean, here's the AI overview that Google spit out, just for a clarified version. An NBA pick swap is a conditional agreement in a trade that grants one team the right to exchange their own draft pick with another team's draft pick for a specific year. But, like your question says, what happens if they don't want to do a pick swap?
1: Mm-hmm.
0: I don't think anything happens. It's just like, okay. I mean, so what if the Hornets end up to be better than the Timberwolves? And they have a low draft pick? Like a 25 to 30 or a 20 to 30, 2025, whatever it might be. You know? Like, what if they are a playoff team here for the coming years? Well, so the Timberwolves just kind of screw themselves in a potentially good draft pick because they're kind of betting on this team not really being the most competitive team
1: that
0: through 28, 29, and 30.
1: And also, you don't get an extra pick in these pick swaps. You just swap them.
0: Yeah, I'm trying to look into this because that actually I can't explain that. What happens if they don't want to actually go through with the pick swap.
1: Huh. Yeah, that's bad. I don't know. A lot of teams, there's three of the four picks being a pick swap, I think.
0: Yeah, because, I mean, it's just if the team that traded their pick for a, you know, for if the team that got a pick swap ends up in a better position than the team they traded with, then they ignore the pick swap and they use their own pick.
1: Mm-hmm.
0: So it's interesting. That's why that 2033 pick is really the most valuable there, because it's just a straight up pick. And they have their pick for that year no matter what happens.
1: Yeah. And how much did the Magic give away for Desmond Bain last year?
0: Four first and a pick swap.
1: Woo. That's a lot.
0: It is.
1: Now, would you have rather traded that for LaMelo Ball or Desmond Bane?
0: Oh, man.
1: That's a tough question.
0: That's really difficult. Because I'm trying to think of, like, the entire team as a whole.
1: Well, you could utilize the guard either way.
0: True. I don't think you'd have to give up four first-round picks if you included Jalen Suggs in a deal. Because I'm thinking if you trade for another guard, you have to deal Jalen Suggs. But I'm not mad at it, because you bring in an offensively potent guard in LaMelo who has shown he can play make before. And I don't know. You do have Anthony Black to work with, too, who's a defensively heavy guard.
1: Mm-hmm.
0: But then again, yeah, that's difficult. I really don't know. I don't know. I'd probably say LaMelo for the star power.
1: So then really, Minnesota got LaMelo for a pretty cheap ticket then.
0: Kind of, I guess.
1: Because we gave up four unprotected?
0: Yeah. Yeah.
1: Sheesh.
0: I know. I mean, that's the whole deal. I mean, it's, you know, that's why, like, when Mikal Bridges got picked, you know, got sent all those picks or whatever, and the Knicks had to send all those picks over to, who did they trade them from? It wasn't the Suns. Totally blanking.
1: Was it not the Suns?
0: Was it the Suns?
1: I think it was the Suns.
0: I'm overthinking this, am I?
1: Yeah, I'm pretty sure it was the Suns.
0: Ah, man. I'm going down a rabbit hole. But, yeah, I don't know. You know, it's just, you just kind of hope it works out, right? And that's just, it's going to be a talking point for no matter what trade it is. It was a lot of picks, you know, but so far he's panned out.
1: We gave him three. We gave him four. We've already given him, so they still
0: the
1: have our, still have the 2028 and the 2030.
0: Yeah, that's why we didn't have a first round pick this year.
1: Because
0: the Grizzlies had it.
1: Yeah, we didn't have one last year.
0: We had one last year.
1: We did have one last. We had Jace.
0: Yeah.
1: Did we have an extra one? Because we gave him the number 16 overall pick.
0: My goodness.
1: That was what they used to get.
0: Quizzing me, man.
1: It's what they got to get. They got Cedric Howard with that pick. Yeah.
0: What, the Magic?
1: The Memphis.
0: Oh, yeah.
1: Yeah, we gave him that pick.
0: Yes, this year we did. Number 16.
1: Yeah, that's right. Yeah, okay, now we're there.
0: Are we all good? Are we on the same page?
1: I think so. And we also gave him KCP and Cole Anthony.
0: Yeah, whatever. Oh, no, not whatever to Cole Anthony. But whatever to Caldwell Pope.
1: They extended him, though.
0: Whatever.
1: Didn't he just get extended, like, this week?
0: He did.
1: Yeah.
0: Yeah, I saw that. Man, the comments were so funny. Yeah.
1: I was surprised. I was like, did he do good or something? Like,
0: not really. It's just the roster is really bad. It's really, really bad. Yeah. Not great. But no, he opts into it's a $21 million player option. Hmm. So he's going to stay with the Grizzlies for at least one more year. And then it's a contract year, so we'll be playing for another extension potentially. But yeah. Whatever. Because KCP's 33 years old, right? So, I mean, it's kind of like his last hurrah.
1: Yeah.
0: I imagine he'll retire after this year if he doesn't have one more small contract in him. I say small, 2-3 years max. Not a 4-year deal plus. There's just no way. Yeah. But you're right. It was a hefty price tag, that's for sure, for Desmond Bane. And, you know, that's kind of why everyone kind of overreacted, saying the Magic overpaid. They lost the deal because it was four unprotected first-round picks. And that's not including a future pick swap. So it's tough, but, you know, I don't know.
1: Which, looking back, I mean, it's been worth it.
0: It has been, absolutely.
1: Yeah.
0: Yeah, just the scoring that he's brought to this team. I mean, the availability. Desmond Bane played every game this season. I mean, that's the most you can ask for out of a player, is actually being available. Step one is obviously, you know, you want production out of a player, but if he's not available, then you don't even get a chance at seeing that production. So, step number one is being available, which Desmond Bane has, and he's also been a very, very productive guard here for us, for Orlando. So, I can't complain. I cannot complain at all.
1: Yeah. We went down a really weird rabbit hole there.
0: We did.
1: So, but
0: That's just such a tough one, because they're two totally different players.
1: Yeah.
0: Right? LaMelo and Desmond Bane. So, but I think the star power and just the ticket sales, I'll phrase it that way, that LaMelo Ball brings, it'd be a really fun addition. Like LaMelo and Paolo, that would work beautifully. Beautifully.
1: The personalities would be hilarious,
0: yeah,
1: too.
0: Plus, if we Paolo's
1: so mellow, and then LaMelo's mellow.
0: Yeah, but I think I like the pairing of Anthony Edwards and LaMelo even better.
1: But, you know,
0: Thanksgiving Day, I can't wait for Thanksgiving Day with LaMelo and Anthony Edwards. That post-game press conference, it's going to go down in history.
1: It's also like, you think back of all the times that the Magic have posted memes of LaMelo on their social media.
0: Yeah, true. Yeah. How the turntables.
1: They would have to speak for that.
0: Yeah, they would.
1: Oh my god, the video of him punching the clown is literally probably like one of my top five favorite videos of all time. Like, that, it's hilarious.
0: I love it, yeah.
1: When they pranked him with an inflatable clown, and then he ended up punching it straight in the face.
0: I think that was the Pelicans. I'm pretty sure that was the Mardi Gras, the King Cake Baby.
1: He's a walking meme, though.
0: He is.
1: He's a walking meme.
0: He is.
1: And who would have thought he would be the best one out of the three Ball brothers?
0: Yeah. And you know what's really frustrating, though, speaking of the Ball brothers? Obviously, you know their dad's going to talk.
1: Mm-hmm.
0: He's already talking
1: mm-hmm.
0: on social media. Did you see the video he put out yesterday?
1: I do not listen to that man, so you're going to have to elaborate.
0: I didn't listen. It just came across my page.
1: And what was it?
0: Well, he pretty much sat there and said, "All right, Timberwolves, listen. You got one of the Ball brothers. You got LaMelo Ball, and he's going to ball out for you. But you need all three of the Ball brothers. Because listen, one, the chemistry they're going to bring, and the team, the winning you're going to find here with all the three Ball brothers. You need all of them on the team." Do you get the point?
1: No, keep going. You're doing really good here.
0: So that was basically the message So would you want to see all three Ball brothers? On the team.
1: Would I want to see the rapper and LaJello Ball on the Minnesota Timberwolves?
0: Yeah, you want to see Jello? Because LeVar really thinks all three should go over there.
1: No, he's trying to get all three of his sons in the NBA, and it's not going to work.
0: It won't work.
1: I mean,
0: I wouldn't be entirely
1: Lonzo
0: opposed
1: doesn't have
0: to
1: much
0: Lonzo.
1: Longer.
0: I wouldn't be entirely opposed to Lonzo. He's a fun player. Always has been. He's just dealing with injuries and whatnot constantly throughout his career. On one hand. But on the other hand, I would be entirely opposed to bringing those guys on, because the first thing I thought when LeVar was saying that is, they don't need more guards. The Timberwolves do not need more guards. They have LaMelo. They have Iota Sunmu. They have Anthony Edwards. They have Dante DiVincenzo. They have Bones Highland. They have Mike Conley. Don't need to continue. They have so many guards to work with. We don't need more guards in Minnesota.
1: Maybe
0: we
1: they can combine men. The Ball brothers to be one big
0: Shut
1: Ball
0: up.
1: Brother.
0: Shut up. Please. I can't do it anymore.
1: Like in like the Monsters, like how they did in Space Jam. They all stacked up
0: That's
1: on
0: right.
1: one another.
0: That's right. Yeah. Yeah. Yeah. 3-1. So it's really 8v5 out there.
1: Yes. That's how you combat Wimby.
0: Yes. We figured it out.
1: You got to put one on top of the other.
0: I'll be damned. We figured it out. That's how you do it. Yeah. Because Rudy Gobert is going to need help out there. He's going to need help, I'm telling you.
1: You think Julius Randle's, you know, the guy weighs 180 pounds wet. You think, what's he going to do in the paint? He's going to have Aaron Gordon, who weighs all of 250, come and just blow through him.
0: Yeah. McDaniels is done.
1: He's going to get hurt next year, man.
0: Probably.
1: He's going to take the most contact he's ever taken, and I don't know if he can hold that.
0: Oh, boy. I don't know. But, yeah, just thinking back to this deal still, it's just something you got to see. Mm. I think it's just going to be a spectacle, right? It's going to be a spectacle, kind of like how the Miami Heat will be a spectacle next year. And I don't know if it'll work out. Now, I do think they'll have a decent regular season because I'm talking about the Miami Heat here and the Timberwolves. I think a lot of teams are going to have to be figuring out, how do we guard this team? Are they guardable? Mm-hmm. Right? Like, you already have, is it fair to say, the American face of the league currently in Anthony Edwards on your team? I'd say so. LaMelo Ball, who's another big-time face of the league, who's an extreme talent, right? And if both of them out there, I don't know how that's going to work as far as offensive possessions go and how they'll work together. But
1: my only thing is we've seen this happen way too many times in the NBA.
0: What?
1: Trying to add star power with star power that play the same position just never makes sense. Or play the same style.
0: So, my mind goes to two James Harden teams. One, James Harden and Russell Westbrook in 2019 with the Houston Rockets. Remember that team together? Harden averaged like 34 and Westbrook averaged 27 or so.
1: And then the Nets.
0: And then the Brooklyn Nets, of course, with Harden, Kyrie, Kevin Durant. And that team actually could have worked because they had the 1-2-3 punch with Nick Claxton and everything on that team. That was a really fun team, by the way. They had all kinds of names that were, some are washed, some were in their prime. I don't know, it was a weird team. Injuries inevitably cut that team short.
1: You know, as much as I don't like love the guy, but I can appreciate he will work where his team needs him. Like, didn't Konka Nipple kind of work the point a lot this year at some point for Charlotte?
0: Yeah.
1: And I thought he meshed into that pretty well, too. I thought he did, at least.
0: I think you're right. Yeah. Because, I mean, he had some experience with that at Duke, too. Right. Mm-hmm. I mean, although they had plenty of guards to work with over there, he's still, you know, he can kind of play a little bit of a role as a playmaker, but also as a straight up shooter, too. And I think that's how you want to use him, more as a shooter, because that's obviously is his thing.
1: I just hate this, though, because this was LaMelo. Like, Melo was the centerpiece that you built around, and then you kind of just pushed him out. You just threw him away. I don't know why.
0: Yeah.
1: Like, it didn't make sense to me. I was like, you started with LaMelo, then you added Brandon Williams, then you added on Konka Nipple, and then it's like, whoa, we're actually competing. And then you just pushed away the guy you were building around.
0: Yeah.
1: Now, is he amazing for the PR? No. It's probably one of the worst options that you could have. There's always videos of him getting in car accidents throughout Charlotte, or him driving a go-kart on top of an apartment building. I wish I was joking about that last statement, but it's true.
0: Yeah, that's insane.
1: Yeah, I don't know. It's still a little bit of a head-scratcher to me because I was like, this was supposed to be the guy who was going to be your face for 10 years.
0: Yeah.
1: And you got to just push him out the way. Like, there was supposed to be a legacy to this guy. And that's like one thing that Charlotte has lacked for a long time is like a really strong legacy player. Right?
0: True.
1: Like, there's not really many that come to mind.
0: Yeah, I mean, Kemba Walker's one. That's
1: Kemba,
0: really,
1: but
0: it.
1: Like, what did Kemba do? You know, like, LaMelo could actually make the Charlotte Hornets go compete in playoffs.
0: Yeah.
1: Which, that would be just historic for them. Mm-hmm. And so them pushing that out the way, I don't know. It just doesn't sit right with me because that was supposed to be a guy, whenever he did depart 5 years down the road from Charlotte, the fans were going to be really grateful for all that he had ever done for them. And now that's just not the situation. It's more of like, we didn't want this. You know, this is kind of our most important soul to our team.
0: Yeah.
1: Now, there wasn't a worse – I don't think there was a worse team that he could have gone to, you know, when it comes to situations. It's like, yeah, I thought that was a bad situation for everybody with the departure of LaMelo. Yeah. But, I mean, the Hornets, they fare out. But the Timberwolves don't know why they would go after him.
0: Yeah. No, you're right. I mean, the Hornets fans were – I saw a ton of videos of just Hornets fans in shambles yesterday. Like, they were like, why did you trade LaMelo? Why can you reverse the trade? Just, like, redact the trade, make him come back.
1: Go fail your physical.
0: Yeah, seriously.
1: Go call Max Crosby's doctor right
0: yeah,
1: now.
0: Yeah, that's right. Yeah. And just make it happen, right? You know, Hornets fans, they're in disrepair right now. But I don't know. You're right. You trade away one of your franchise staples – and that's a great point, Justin. I mean, they really haven't had too many guys, icons, in the past 30 years. I mean, Muggsy Bogues is maybe up there.
1: Muggsy.
0: Obviously, Del Curry, you have to throw him in that conversation, too.
1: But were any of those guys like true page turners that made you a team that teams question when they face, can we go out and beat this team?
0: It's just the most iconic players you've had.
1: Yeah.
0: Not necessarily, it doesn't make you like title contenders or anything, or Eastern Conference Finals contenders. No. I mean, even like in the 90s, Alonzo Mourning, of course, had a little stint there. Larry Johnson, Glenn Rice. But we're talking 90s here. And, you know, since 2000s on, you really haven't had too many people walk to the building who have been franchise staples. Kemba Walker comes to mind. He's probably the best and most iconic player ever to put on the Charlotte Hornets jersey. And then you got to think Del Curry, Muggsy Bogues, and LaMelo Ball. That's it. That's really it. So it's difficult. And then you look at this new era of Hornets basketball, and it's kind of like, who's going to be that next franchise staple? Who will it be? Would you lean more towards Konka Nipple or Brandon Miller?
1: Konka Nipple.
0: I think you're right.
1: For a multitude of reasons.
0: Yeah.
1: PR-wise, maybe even player-wise. I mean, he offers so much. Kids are really going to want to buy his jersey a lot more than Brandon Williams, I would suppose.
0: Brandon Miller, yeah.
1: Yeah, Brandon. Why do I keep saying it? Brandon Miller. But, yeah, I'd go Konka Nipple, especially because Brandon Miller, he had a legal situation.
0: That's true.
1: Leaving Alabama, heading to the NBA where he was involved. Was it a murder?
0: I think you're right.
1: Like, he had touched the gun that someone had gotten.
0: He didn't do it, but he was associated to
1: the
0: situation.
1: Well, obviously he didn't do it. He wouldn't be in Charlotte. Well,
0: of course, yeah.
1: But he had, like, touched the gun, or he had, like, was part of the reason why the gun was transferred to whoever used it to do the, you know, the... Yeah. I don't know. I didn't really want to talk about that on the... Like, it just, it sounds weird talking about that on the radio.
0: It's an uncomfortable situation. You know, yeah.
1: He had something to do with the hands that it transferred through. Yeah. I know that.
0: Well, I mean, I agree with you on Konka Nipple probably being the franchise guy here moving forward, because you got to think, I think there's more hype around Konka Nipple, who obviously is coming off of a rookie of the year type season. I feel like there's more hype around him right now just after his rookie year. And Brandon Miller, you got to think, he's three seasons deep now into his career. And yeah, he's a 20-point-per-game type guy. He's really good. But still, I feel like all the hype's really leaning towards Konka Nipple and just the production and impact he had on this organization here in just one season. So, to me, I'd probably lean towards, you know, probably Konka Nipple too. And I don't know. You just got to think. Coming from that long line of Duke royalty, of players that have come out of Duke and have made an immediate impact on their team, you got to think Konka Nipple, right? He's built for this.
1: Yeah. Did you see the thing about the Clippers, who they drafted 57th overall?
0: Is this the Tater King?
1: What?
0: Oh, you don't know about that.
1: So, yeah, you hit me with something completely opposite.
0: Okay. No, it's not. Who drafted? We'll get to that in a moment. That was another storyline, but I need to hear this from you first.
1: Well, the Clippers drafted a guy that didn't even declare for the draft.
0: I did hear about this. Who, remind me, who was it?
1: It was the 7-foot French center. He will play for Auburn this upcoming season.
0: Yes.
1: Narcisse Ngoi.
0: Yes.
1: Goy.
0: It's the only player, right, to get drafted in the NBA and then go back to college.
1: Well, yeah, because he didn't opt in. And so he posted, he said, "I am thankful for the LA Clippers' confidence in me. I fully intend to honor my commitment to Auburn University, and I am looking forward to wearing the Auburn Tigers jersey for the 26-27 season."
0: Crazy situation. Basically, all that means is their pick's going to be delayed a little bit, because they still hold the draft rights to him, and they're going to get him when he actually does declare for the NBA draft, or the NBA, and make the jump. But yeah, that's a tough situation. You know, spending a second rounder that, you know, you could be bringing in a good impact player for you.
1: Especially the Clippers, who could use anybody in the building right now.
0: Anybody.
1: To see who's going to help them out.
0: Anybody.
1: Because they are in a really bad position. Yeah, I found that to be really strange.
0: I mean, there's rumors swirling about Kawhi Leonard. Apparently, Kawhi and the Toronto Raptors are linked, apparently, for an offseason move, potentially.
1: A reunion?
0: Mm-hmm. Which I'd love to see, to be honest with you. I mean, he obviously came in one-and-done type year, won the championship, and then dipped. I'd love to see a reunion there, even at his age. You know, I think he could still come in and be a very, very valuable player to an organization. I don't think anybody's questioning that. But, yeah, you're right. I mean, this Clippers team, they could use anybody.
1: Yeah, and I mean, you know, Brooke Lopez is 38. The guy doesn't have much longer. I mean, I thought it was a smart pick. They do have John Collins in there as well, but...
0: Yeah.
1: Yeah, it's just like, look.
0: I hated when they dealt Ivaka Zubac. I hated it. He was such a valuable piece. as a center to this organization. And, yeah, I can't believe you dealt him. But
1: I was just really – I mean, you really can't waste picks in the NBA, especially when you need the bodies in the room.
0: Yeah.
1: Yeah, I don't know. That was just a really crazy thing that went down. But, yeah, he got picked up, and he's still going to play college ball here this upcoming season in the SEC for Steve Pearl and company in that god-awful program. If you're new to the program here, we hate Auburn basketball, specifically basketball. Specifically.
0: You like football anymore?
1: No.
0: Dang, okay. I do like Alex Gulsh. I want to say that.
1: I like Gulsh.
0: I like Alex Gulsh.
1: And I am curious about how it goes down. And I'm also excited because, excuse me, we have a local kid that's going to play for Auburn this year in Christian Neptune.
0: Very
1: and,
0: true. Coming over from USF.
1: Yeah. So, you know, yeah, it's still cool to see. And, yeah, it's exciting. But
0: yeah, because, I mean, Christian Neptune, similar to a lot of other USF guys, and, like, their quarterback and everything, Byron Brown, like, they're all following their coach over to – to Auburn. But you're right. I am curious to see if it works out. Does the talent at the USF level, will it compete in the, at the SEC level? That's kind of the big question.
1: I don't know. That's the other question. When do we flip our brains to football? Because that's the other thing.
0: Don't get me started, because we might talk about football for the
1: last 20
0: minutes.
1: That we're on the radio, you know, we'll be a days away from the last month.
0: We technically are talking about football every day.
1: Okay. Settle down. Talking about the World
0: Technically.
1: Cup.
0: Technically.
1: But... yeah, we are about to approach our last month of footballless days, you know, because then That's August right. comes and it's football time, you know. So when do we turn? When do we turn our brains to football? That's
0: probably
1: the question.
0: July, right?
1: I would like to do July.
0: Lucky for us, July is in like 4 days.
1: Mm-hmm.
0: Don't you love it?
1: Mm-hmm. Yeah, it'll be good.
0: I guess next Wednesday. Yeah, it's gonna be beautiful. And USA, soccer. Not football. We call it soccer. USA Soccer on Wednesday, too, of next week.
1: Doesn't it suck that we're not getting a chance to play on July 4th, though?
0: True. Yeah.
1: Man, that would be the dream.
0: Because we were talking about an England-USA potential matchup there for a while, right? And we obviously wanted to avoid that. Or more so avoid England. But
1: yeah, we'll be playing 2 days after July 4th, which I'm like...
0: But don't you think that's like a big gamble, a big risk, if we do play on July 4th? We have so much going on that game, or we have so much on the line with that game as far as we need to win that game.
1: I mean, we would be, well...
0: Because what if we lost in the knockout round, got upset by, like, Bosnia-Herzegovina on July 4th? That would be detrimental.
1: Well, no, it'd be the round of 32 at that point, or the round of 16 at that point, which it would...
0: Oh, okay, on the 4th.
1: Which it could be Iran. Could you imagine we lost to Iran on July 4th? Woo! That wouldn't be good for anybody.
0: It'd be a dark day.
1: It'd be a really dark day. Maybe it's good that we don't risk our...
0: That's my thinking. Yeah. Because as much as I love this team and we're all confident in everything, let's not get overconfident. Like, let's have a nice reality check that we haven't really played anybody spectacular yet.
1: And like, the thing is, we more than likely still wouldn't play anybody spectacular in the round of 16.
0: Mm-hmm.
1: And
0: no, I guess so.
1: Yeah,
0: but you just never know when everything's on the line. Like, losing's just not an option. Teams play at another gear,
1: mm-hmm.
0: and sure, we could say the same about the U.S. And I think we'd play at another gear. At least I sure hope. But you never know with these other countries, man. I mean, it's soccer. Anything can happen on any given day.
1: This is true.
0: I mean, look at Ecuador, who just beat Germany yesterday.
1: Yep.
0: You know, call it a massive upset or not, anything can happen. But man. Okay, how do we get there? Talking about football, when are we going to flip the conversation?
1: Yeah, and you said football, and then that brought up FIFA, and then we were talking about July, and then July 4th.
0: We'll wrap up basketball here quickly. Two deals that happened yesterday. Kobe White, no surprise here, Charlotte Hornets with that newfound cap space after dealing LaMelo Ball. They do re-sign Kobe White to a 3-year, $74 million deal. Not surprising at all. You know, they're going to need the guard depth, and I think Kobe White definitely delivers that hole that LaMelo Ball, or that void that LaMelo Ball leaves behind. And also one more thing, Mark Williams, who was a restricted free agent, he has agreed to a 3-year, $38 million fully guaranteed contract to remain with the Phoenix Suns. So the seven-footer is going to be staying in Phoenix here for the next three seasons, which... is good for them, you know, I guess. But two more deals to just quickly note. And yeah, good to see the Hornets. They're working that cap space.
1: Oh, yeah.
0: Yeah, we knew it happened, too. But anyway, let's hit a break. When we come back, we'll kind of wrap up the show, preview what's coming up here this weekend, and what to look forward to right here on the Morning Sports Take on Fox Sports Pensacola 101.1 FM.
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0: 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So how are you feeling today, Justin?
1: Yeah, a little more mellow.
0: Calm vibe heading to the weekend.
1: How's our weather this weekend, by the way?
0: Weather this weekend, I sure hope it's good. But from what I'm seeing, should be clear, should be good to go. Looks like Sunday we'll have pretty sunny weather. Saturday maybe a little cloudy, but overall sunny. I think we got a good weather in store.
1: It's good.
0: This weekend.
1: We deserve it after what's happened here this past week and a half. Well, that's kind of how June goes in Pensacola. Every day around 2 o'clock, it's going to pour the rain out of nowhere.
0: Yeah.
1: But
0: we got some breaking news rolling in, by the way.
1: What you got?
0: About baseball.
1: Yeah, the Mets.
0: The Mets.
1: Firing their manager.
0: You're on it.
1: I don't know. I didn't want to give it the attention it deserved.
0: it doesn't deserve any.
1: It just really doesn't deserve any. I saw that about a few minutes before we got to break there, and I was like, yeah, I don't even want to talk about this right now. It's so expected with how bad they've been playing. I mean, they have a $600 million roster, and they're horrible, you know. So, yeah, not surprising whatsoever, seeing the way that they have just gotten kicked around by everyone and anyone. I mean, the Reds literally blew them out the water last week, which the Reds shouldn't be blowing out anybody right now.
0: Aren't the Reds getting blown out by everybody else?
1: We have the worst record since May 1st, yes, correct.
0: Oh, okay. Sorry about that.
1: But, yeah, they have now lost six straight. They lost all four to the Cubs. They got swept by the Cubs. Just not what you want to do. They won a series against the Braves. Turn around, lose a series to the Reds, lose a series to the Phillies, get swept in a four game by the Cubs. And they sit as the only team in the NL East that is below 500 on the record. And they are below 500 by 13 games.
0: That's bad.
1: Mm-hmm.
0: Man, that's tough. You were so high on this team last year.
1: The Mets?
0: Oh, I meant the Reds. But...
1: No. I'm talking about the Mets right now.
0: But yeah, the Mets.
1: The Reds aren't in that bad of shape. We're okay. I mean, I'm not loving life, that's for sure.
0: I thought you said you had the worst record since May 1st.
1: We do.
0: Oh, okay.
1: But because we had such a good record, we had the best record for the first month, you know?
0: Yeah.
1: We're only five games behind 500, which is very, you know, you can make that up. You know, that's... There's still competition to be had, but the Mets season, pretty much done for the course.
0: They're
1: 15 games behind the Braves for first place. The Reds are behind 12, but they're only five games below 500. And, they wouldn't be bad for the wild card spot if they could go on a little hot streak. So, yeah, the Reds are just like one hot streak away from being right back into things. The Mets, they're just dead.
0: It just doesn't make any sense. Like, you have Juan Soto on this team. Like, you brought in Bo Bichette. That was this offseason you brought him in, right? And then, you just have, like, a ton of talent top to bottom of this roster. It's like, how is it not meshing?
1: Yeah, you just got back Francisco Lindor. You brought in Freddie Peralta, who was one of the best bang-for-buck pitchers in the league last year, with Nolan McLean, the young stud. None of it makes sense of why they are in the shape that they are. And part of it, you know, you kind of sit there, you point fingers at the manager, but really, like, I don't know, man. Like, the MLB.
0: Is it ownership?
1: Huh?
0: Is it ownership?
1: Well, they clearly have made the wrong moves with how much they've thrown around money to certain players. Like, yeah, I would personally look at ownership and the front office, because the manager can only do so much. It's pretty obvious who your starting roster is going to be. It's the guys that are getting paid, you know, $30 million a year, $40 million a year to be there. But, yeah, it's just it's a bad look of what they've done in New York, and it's okay. The fans are happy about the Knicks.
0: I was going to say, they have a Knicks championship.
1: Yeah,
0: they'll be fine.
1: They're fine, but...
0: Yeah, and I do wonder, do we have a lot of Knicks... Do we have more Knicks-Mets fans or Knicks-Yankees fans? I feel like it's probably Knicks-Yankees, don't you think?
1: I think it's Knicks-Yankees, yeah.
0: Because don't you think, like, the Yankees and the Knicks are more of, like, the prim and proper organizations almost to follow? That's a really weird way of putting it, but I'm just thinking, like, the more well-established organizations that have a richer history of winning, I guess. You know, just don't think of the 53 years of the Knicks turmoil, but before then.
1: Well, yeah, so those two coexist together, because the Yankees are in the Bronx, Knicks are in Manhattan.
0: Yep.
1: I don't know how far away those are, but I do know that they kind of coexist together. So, yeah.
0: Yeah. I don't know. So maybe it's not the worst day for Knicks fans.
1: Yeah.
0: Because they're Yankees fans anyway.
1: And also, Jalen Brunson and Josh Hart went and threw out first pitches at Yankee Stadium, too.
0: That's right. So, they did.
1: Those would be
0: looks kind of like a pretty cool scene.
1: I guess those would be the sister franchises of the two, and the Mets and the Nets can hook up.
0: Yeah.
1: Yeah.
0: Yeah.
1: Mets, Nets, Jets.
0: And we never talked about the Knicks parade, by the way, but, you know, it seemed like it was wasn't as bad as people thought.
1: No, I mean, you know.
0: We still saw a lot.
1: Like, when you have 1.5 million people, you know, it's hard not to have a couple bad apples there. And there were a couple, but...
0: Yeah, I know one guy got stabbed, like, in the side of the head. That was something that happened. One guy OD'd. That was an interesting situation for sure. There were fights breaking out in the strangest ways possible. Mm-hmm. But overall, I mean, I don't think there weren't any shootings, really, that, you know, or was there a shooting? There wasn't, was there?
1: Not that I recall. There might have been one, like, after, but...
0: Yeah, I thought you looked up something, and there were reports of
1: there
0: a
1: was,
0: shooting.
1: Like, I think in Times Square, there was, like, a shooting that happened, but it wasn't during the parade. It was, like, hours after.
0: Okay, all right.
1: Yeah.
0: Yeah. That would obviously be, like, huge news, and it would be all over, you know, everywhere. But, no, overall, I mean, it was pretty chill. And obviously, I mean, New York NYPD sent out every unit they possibly had or that they had in store. And, yeah, it looked like it was a fun time, that's for sure. I just don't know how people, like, lived that whole thing, used the bathroom, stay hydrated. I don't know. But anyway, this weekend, any big plans this weekend? World Cup, obviously, going on. We'll be watching a lot of World Cup.
1: We'll be watching the World Cup.
0: Excited about that. 2 p.m. today, it'll all get underway.
1: Yeah.
0: Probably the game of the weekend, right? Well, I say the weekend, up till Saturday, because knockout round games Sunday are going to be awesome. But group stage games, the best game possible.
1: I would personally...
0: 2 p.m. for sure.
1: Yeah, 2 p.m. today, or Portugal... I don't know, man. There's some banger games to look that you have to pay attention to.
0: Portugal-Colombia's... Awesome.
1: Once again, if you are supporting the USA, you're rooting for Uruguay at 7 p.m. tonight.
0: Yes.
1: Tomorrow, Portugal-Colombia at 6:30, though. A lot of implications for that game.
0: We're rooting for Portugal, right?
1: Of course we're rooting for Portugal.
0: We're rooting for a Ronaldo and Messi.
1: Yeah, because if Portugal wins, they get their group, and they would meet in the round of eight. So that
0: Portugal
1: would just,
0: has to make it to the round of eight.
1: Yes, but right now things look really good if they can beat Portugal or beat Colombia. If they tie... Colombia wins the group, and Portugal would have to try and get to the finals to face off against Argentina, which wouldn't happen.
0: Yeah.
1: But if they could get these two teams to face off in the quarterfinals, that would be amazing.
0: I'm curious, too, Argentina and Jordan. I wonder if Messi will play. Probably not. But I don't see a need for him to play.
1: I think he will, actually.
0: Unless, what is their group kind of looking like? I mean...
1: Oh, no, they've won their group.
0: Yeah, But any implications here? No.
1: It's for the Golden Boot. You know, that's why you'd be out there.
0: That's about it, yeah. Individual stats.
1: It would be individual, which soccer is the only sport where they kind of care to try and boost individual, you know, stats and awards. You know, that's, they do that.
0: Well, didn't Argentina build, like, a whole statue over there of Messi? Did you see that? You sent it to me yesterday.
1: Yeah, they did.
0: Yeah.
1: That's not even in Argentina. That's in Patagonia, yeah.
0: Oh, is it?
1: Yeah.
0: Okay. All right.
1: Which I think might be in Argentina. I don't know that much, but... Excuse me. Sorry. Yeah, crazy statue. It's a full-body statue.
0: Insane.
1: And when I say full-body, it's not like... It's not like a life-size version of Messi. It's a Messi times 100 size.
0: Yeah.
1: Like, that's they have maximized him to the fullest with that statue.
0: Yeah.
1: And it's huge.
0: With the trophy.
1: With the trophy. But.
0: Yeah, yeah. The aesthetics of the thing are really awesome.
1: Speaking of, do you know who would get that game if we got Messi and Ronaldo in the quarterfinals?
0: Who? What do you mean, like a network? Or
1: what city would?
0: No.
1: Arrowhead.
0: Ooh.
1: Arrowhead.
0: Dang.
1: Arrowhead would get the game of the century.
0: Of, yes. Wow. Do you like that, though? Because I don't know if I do.
1: I mean, the atmosphere would be electric.
0: Crazy.
1: Mm-hmm.
0: That'd be better than any AFC Championship game they've ever seen there.
1: I wonder what the tickets are for that game.
0: Oh, man. I mean, Super Bowl prices.
1: More than that.
0: Way more.
1: More than that, yeah.
0: Because we're talking about the whole world trying to go see this. Not just, you know, the U.S.
1: Yeah.
0: That would be insane.
1: Let's see. We're going to click get tickets here. July 11th. Tickets are going to be, it's going to be a night game too, which that has to be, right?
0: Yes.
1: Okay. I'm trying to find where to get tickets at.
0: Yeah.
1: Are tickets even posted right now?
0: I don't know. July 11th, I don't know. Kind of far out.
1: Mm-hmm.
0: Not really. I mean, it's 15 days away or so, but a little more than that. But I'm sure the ticket price will go up once we find out those two teams are in there too.
1: Yeah.
0: For sure.
1: Well, that's the thing is, like, you kind of be taking, like, a gamble trying to buy it now because you're hoping then the Portugal wins tomorrow, and then you're like, then they have to get there on their own throughout the knockout stage.
0: Exactly.
1: Yeah.
0: But we are up on time. You know, the Rays are taking on the Diamondbacks this weekend, but obviously taking the cake is the World Cup. And, by the way, another fun MLB series, too, quickly. Padres-Dodgers going on this weekend, too. That's always a really fun series that's going on. But yeah, you know, today, 2 p.m., Norway-France, a banger game. For USA implications, keep an eye on Uruguay and Spain tonight at 7. And, yeah, all kinds of fun game. Portugal-Colombia tomorrow as well. And then we'll see knockout round soccer on Sunday. And come Monday morning, we'll be talking about what happened over the weekend. We appreciate you for stopping by and making us part of your morning. And have a great weekend. We'll see you Monday morning right here on the Morning Sports Take on Fox Sports Pensacola 101.1 FM.
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2: We did it collectively. We made it to a Friday. It's a meat Friday. Dylan is the one whipping up a batch. 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
4: Well, Dan, we've got a doozy today. We are having our annual Beef Wellington USA style in honor of 4th of July.
2: Now, how is that different from any other Beef Wellington?
4: It is exactly the same, except it will say USA in puff pastry on it.
2: Okay. Yes, Paul?
3: I'm a bit concerned. This seems like a borderline anti-American pro-England World Cup dish. Is that what's going on here?
4: It's actually, we're taking it back. That's what we're doing. Oh, we're taking it back from England.
2: Ooh, okay.
4: Much like we did in 1776 then.
3: All right. I'll back that then.
2: I vaguely remember that. What else is on the menu?
4: Cherry pepper pork chops. Those are going to be a little spicy. Garlic bread, cheesy garlic bread, and jalapeno cheesy corn, and the meat, the beef tenderloin and the pork chops supplied by Heartland Steak Co., Dan.
2: Who has it better than we do?
5: Nobody.
2: Nobody. All righty. Got a play of the day, poll question, stat of the day, all of that forthcoming. Oh, the United States lost last night. Oh, no. They didn't need to win. I like, you know, once again, it's a lot of people clutching their pearls on this and people coming in who aren't, you know, World Cup or Team USA followers per se on the periphery. And it's like, we lost? What's that mean? No, it's okay. We're moving on. It's okay. But I think we, you know, get

0: caught up in, well, we win. Come on, we can't beat Turkey, I mean, come on. Well, they didn't have their starters in. I think he had 9 new starters. Christian Pulisic got to play, looked good, and I think it's promising moving forward where now we get ready for the knockout stage. 877-3DP-SHOW. 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Good morning if you're watching on Peacock. 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Linda Cohn, ESPN legend, her final day at the mothership today. She will join us later on. Alan Hunter, one of the original MTV VJs, is going to join us. We're going to talk some music. He's going to be our musical ombudsman because Dylan and I going back and forth. Dylan decked out in his Grateful Dead hoodie today or sweatshirt today. Great. Congratulations. Todd's in the back row. Marvin and Paulie up front. Yours truly and the backroom guys. Aside from Turkey over Team USA, 3-2, USA advances to the knockout round. Ivory Coast, yes. Ecuador, Netherlands, they'd end up winning. Sweden and Japan tie. Paraguay, Australia end up tying. Back to Team USA. One of the better stories of the tournament, of course, home field advantage. But while the loss was disappointing last night, especially a goal coming in the closing moments, in the bigger picture, the grand scheme of things, this doesn't affect the Americans reaching the knockout stage. That was the goal. Then all of a sudden, you have reporters saying, well, you guys could have gone undefeated in the group stage. Coaches are saying, well, we didn't. Who cares? I mean, we can go undefeated and lose the next match. Our goal was we're moving on, and we want to be ready. This is a good problem for Team USA to have. We haven't had this good problem before. But Team USA still has every reason to believe it can make a deep run. You know, good teams learn from victories. Sometimes you'll get a win and it covers up some of the bad things you were doing. With the loss, it may ultimately prove more valuable because maybe a wake-up call with some certain things that Team USA did and did not do. But 3-2, the final in that. All right, Dylan, poll question first hour is going to be what?
1: Well, I've got a smattering of poll questions from Todd, actually. For starters, Team USA's World Cup late loss to Turkey is no big deal, a bit concerning, or very troubling, Dan.
0: It's no big deal.
1: If you had told everyone that ahead of time we would be able to afford to lose a game in the group stage, I think people would sign up for that, right?
0: Yeah, it's a good problem to have. Yeah, Paul?
2: It's like a college football team going undefeated and they're already in the playoffs and then they lose their conference title game. It doesn't matter. You'd like to win it. You'd prefer to win it. They didn't.
0: World Cup title odds, in case you're wondering, France is your favorite, followed by Spain, then Argentina, England, Portugal, Brazil, Germany, Netherlands. Team USA is plus 3,000 to win the title. France, by comparison, is plus 400. But also, I was looking at this according to DraftKings. Team USA odds to win the cup plus 3,000. To reach the final plus 1,200. To reach the semifinal plus 400. To reach the quarters minus 115. Dylan, of course, the resident gambler in this program, usually on the wrong side of things. Are you betting on Team USA big or just maybe to advance a couple more games?
1: Well, for starters, I have to admit something. I actually watched the entire game last night, which I think was the first buzzer beater I've ever seen in a soccer game.
0: Did you bet on Turkey?
1: I did.
0: Okay, that's fine. You're not anti-American for doing it. You're pro-capitalist. Which is pro-American, by the way, if you're pro-capitalist. Okay, well, congratulations on that.
1: Thank you. It does show how quick, you know, the price of my patriotism is apparently Turkey plus 250, I guess.
0: Okay.
1: I can be bought.
0: Okay. Yes, Paul.
2: It just felt, I was listening to Clint Dempsey after the game, that America wanted to go 3-0, the American soccer fans, a big night in LA. Let's take down Turkey, go 3-0. It's almost like it was a little rain on the wedding day type thing. It's no big deal, but you'd prefer to walk off with three wins.

0: smart move. That's all. Smart move. Looking at, you know, watching in real time, you don't see it. You slow it down, and you can just go back retroactively, suspend her for one game. Should have been called in the moment. I still think the more dangerous call was when Caitlin Clark went up for a jump shot, tried to come down, and there was a player in her landing area. Like, that's where you sprain an ankle, break an ankle, and that has to be called. But, I mean, this caught fire yesterday. We still don't know about the 30th anniversary poster of the WNBA. I think it has to do with licensing, that maybe you don't have the rights to Caitlin Clark. I don't know if that, you know, includes Diana Taurasi and Sue Bird and Candace Parker. I mean, it's not white and black, because you have, you know, Candace Parker, Tamika Catchings, who are black. They're not on the poster there. Might have been licensing. Do you have the rights to Caitlin Clark to be able to put her on that poster? As silly as that may sound, there has to be a reason. We said yesterday, is it incompetence or was it intentional? Because I don't believe any publicity is good publicity, especially if you're the WNBA, especially with this topic. But the number of people who are like, Caitlin Clark should just go overseas and play. These players bargained to make more money so they don't have to play overseas. You would have these players finish a season and go over to Russia and play. They don't want to do that anymore. And if you're Caitlin Clark and Nike is paying you all this money, you want to be on display here. So taking your ball and going home, that not a logical response to this. Yes, Paulie.
1: On the WNBA 30th anniversary poster, we brought up yesterday, it could be a rights thing. Darren Revelle of Collect, our friend who does sports business, said it definitely was part of it. Other than Nike, Clark allows licenses to use her name and number, but not necessarily her likeness without permission. It definitely could have been a permission thing with Nike and Clark's likeness.
0: Yeah, but I don't know about these other players. That's, I mean, Diana Taurasi and Sue Bird, Candace Parker, Tamika Catchings should be on that poster. I mean, that bothers me more than the Caitlin Clark, because Caitlin Clark, it feels like that's just marketing or licensing. Why wouldn't you put, I you know, erroneously said founding fathers, but it's the founding members of the WNBA. You know, the people that this was built on. Like, they should be on a 30th anniversary commemorative poster. But, yeah, that was wise for the WNBA. By the way, just a note to the WNBA, have somebody available, you know. Yesterday, we're, you know, one of the few outlets that called looking for a quote. We couldn't even get a quote out of anybody. And Paulie was working on that most of the show. Like, have somebody available, all right? Like, you have to answer tough questions sometimes. And this is a time when you have to answer a tough question. But have somebody available. That's all. Have somebody available for comment. Everybody was traveling. Nobody was available yesterday. And then it spirals out of control. And it gets even worse. And then all of a sudden, everybody's got an opinion about this. Even people who probably didn't even see the game. They saw the highlight. Oh, my God, look at what they're doing. Okay. We've been doing this. We've been doing this since she got into the league. It will continue until something happens with the WNBA, where they have some kind of edict that says, look, it feels like we're going to the opposite extreme to not protect her. Yes, Paul.
1: You said this yesterday in the moment with the poster situation. If it's a conflict of rights or likenesses, say it. Say it early and get it out there. If they would have said this yesterday morning early, you wouldn't have had 12 hours of hot takes about they leaving her off the poster.
0: Yeah, I know. And then, you know, people get caught up, well, because she's white and straight. They've had white and straight stars before, okay? Like, that's not why WNBA players may not like Caitlin Clark. They don't like that she gets all the attention. That's all. Now, if you want to factor in other things, okay, maybe. But the overriding factor, I think, that you have this pushback from players is, hey, she's kind of got carte blanche. She got the red carpet treatment. We're the ones who have been here in the league. We built this league. Okay. And they're right. But that doesn't mean the WNBA should not protect Caitlin Clark. Their ratings are 30% higher than any other team.

0: people tune in, she's a difference maker. I mean, that's not an opinion. That's a fact. She's a star. They should protect her because we're watching the stars. We see what happens, what doesn't happen. We see when Wemby does something or Jalen Brunson or Luka, we're watching the stars. So be aware and watch the stars as well. You don't have to treat them that way, but, you know, there should be more respect in how she plays the game. Now, does she try to sell every foul every time down the floor? Yes. Yes, she does. And I think that's bothersome to the league, to the optics, and to the opposition. But I just want to make sure that, you know, this doesn't get out of hand where, you know, she suffers a really bad injury. And she's coming off an injury plague season a year ago. But, yeah, yesterday they let it kind of metastasize, and that's on the WNBA. But have somebody available. That's all. And you could even say, look, we have no comment on that, or we can't comment on that. Or maybe you can say, hey, it's a licensing situation. That's all. There are certain players that we don't have control over. That's all. Then we move on, and then we just talk about those two plays in that game, including putting your fist on her throat or close to her throat and then helping yourself up. That was intentional. That should have been a suspension. They did it. Took a while, but everything's okay now, right? We move on. Whew. Man. Taylor Twellman, a former USA soccer player, will join us coming up. Oh, man. Just yesterday, we kept going, does anybody want to talk about this? And it got to the point, I said, Paulie, don't worry about it. Like, we tried, and then, you know, you're getting somebody, and nobody can talk, and I'm going, why the mystery here? Okay? You just make it worse. Every time you think they're going to build on something, they don't. It's like Jenga. The WNBA is Jenga. And all of a sudden, you're going, I'm going to take that. Crash. Oh, look at this. We're building the crash. Yeah, Pauling.
1: They had a player score 53 points in a game and tie the all-time scoring record last night, and it won't get the attention that this will, even close.
0: Unless Marina Mabry did it against Caitlin Clark's team. Then we would have gotten attention.
1: They should have planned it to be against the Fever.
0: Just, yeah, 53 points in a game. But she's best known for, I think, pushing Caitlin Clark down or had an altercation with Caitlin Clark. That's what she's known for, I think, before this. Yes, Marvin?
2: Mabry and covering WNBA games when I was at the mothership. Oh, what did young kid say? She wants to smoke. She's gotten into some altercations with plenty of people in the league before, so she's a tough one. The WNBA, they have more enforcers and more tough players than the NBA for sure.
0: they do.
2: So this whole thing they're not treating Caitlin Clark. Man, they are over on top of each other like crazy.
0: They are. It's a more physical game. It is. They allow, you know, more continuation than the NBA. All righty. We'll decide on our poll question. We'll talk about the match with Taylor Twellman. I keep saying this is a good problem to have, that we didn't need to win a game in the World Cup. We're back after this Friday edition, Dan Patrick Show. 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
2: Good stuff.
19: Oh, and that's it.
2: Taylor Twellman, Apple TV, their lead soccer analyst and former U.S. men's team player. He'll join us coming up momentarily. Also hear from Team USA's coach, Mauricio Pochettino, on last night's loss. I put that in quotation marks. 877-3DP-SHOW, email address, dp@danpatrick.com, Twitter handle at dp-SHOW. Poll question, are we settling on something for the first hour, Dylan?
20: Yeah, we actually have some early results, Dan.
2: Oh, okay.
20: Team USA's late loss to Turkey is no big deal, a bit concerning, or very troubling. 61% say no big deal.
2: No, it should be like 90% no big deal. It's not a big deal. Not a big deal at all. Yes, Paul?
21: There was one tough moment with 30 seconds to go right before the goal. There's a really good player named Arda Güler, young guy for Turkey. He nutmegged Christian Pulisic, and that lives forever.
2: Yeah. Here is Mauricio Pochettino after the loss last night.
22: For you not to say congratulations that we won the group, that is a little bit sad. It's very positive to finish in the way that we finish. Cannot be possible, I'm sorry guys, it cannot be possible that Turkey finishes celebrating the 3 point and Australia celebrating the qualification, Paraguay celebrating the qualification. And come here and for you not to say congratulations that we won the group. That is a little bit sad, but only that. I need to remember you and everyone that we won the group. Sorry, guys. We won.
2: He said the media was being petty and not maybe understanding exactly what they've accomplished and the bigger picture accomplishment. Like, that's the key to all of this. It's not going undefeated in the group stage. It's getting as far as possible here. Yeah, Paul.
21: Did Pochettino just go scoreboard on the media there?
2: Felt like it.
21: I don't know.
2: And rightfully so.
21: Yeah, scoreboard in Italian is tabellone. He went tabellone on the media.
2: Tabellone. A couple of phone calls while we wait for Taylor to join us. Andrew in Washington leads us off. Good morning, Andrew.
23: Oh, good morning, Dan. Yeah, I watched that whole game last night like Dylan. It's my first buzzer beater in soccer. It was kind of cool, but I know that it didn't mean anything for the USA to win. I'm just glad they got a lot of their players' time on the pitch before getting to the knockout round. Had a question for the room. You know, I'm going on vacation next week, as well as you guys are. My question is this, because I'm kind of going into this. I wish you guys were on next week. I need some content. I need something every day to do. I'd love to be able to call into a show, but unfortunately you guys are off because I'm going to a vacation that I really am not looking forward to going on. So the question to the room maybe and some callers is, do you have any advice on that? Or have you had to ever go to a place or go see people on a vacation that you really weren't looking forward to?
2: Well, why aren't you looking forward to the vacation?
23: Well, I guess you could say it has to do with in-laws and a little bit of drama. And there's some missing family members that we're really looking forward to seeing that won't be there. So now it's going to be more time with people that we want to spend less time with.
2: Hopefully they don't listen to the show every day like you do there, Andrew. But good luck. I don't think I've been in a situation where, like, I wasn't keen on going to Disney World one time. Because I'd been working second shift, and I was fried. And Disney World is not a place to go if you're fried from your regular job. And taking four kids They were probably under the age of 9. And you're walking around in the heat, and, you know, you got one who's in a stroller but doesn't want to be in a stroller. You got one who wants to go here, two that want to go here, one that melts down on It's a Small World and went into hysterics, and you're like, it's a vacation. I had to keep reminding myself, it's a vacation, it's a vacation, it's a vacation. Yes, Paul?
21: Going to Disney with kids is great to look forward to and great to look back upon.
2: Yes,
21: the actuality of it is tiring.
2: Yes. That's where it's not exactly like childbirth, but, you know, you'd be like, it's so the anticipation. And then you have the baby and you go, oh, I'll never have another baby. And then all of a sudden you look back and you go, you know, man, maybe I'm ready for another baby. That's sort of how I view Disney World. It's like, I look forward to it. Oh, man, that's a lot of labor pains. And then you look back in the pictures and you go, oh, man, remember that? Oh, that was so cute. Remember when you, Snow White, you got a picture with Snow White? Yeah, Paulie.
21: I know a guy and his wife, they go to Disney probably every other year. They don't have any kids. They're in their 40s. Is that odd or do you kind of respect it?
2: I have a friend who got married down there and they would like to eventually work down there at Disney World. Let's see. Paul in North Carolina. Hi, Paul. What do you have for me today?
8: Hey, good morning, fellas. Hey, guys. First of all, Dylan, thank you so much for bringing Grateful Dead and Widespread Panic and the Fish conversation. Thank you so much. And Dan, the fact that we heard you reading out a Grateful Dead set list yesterday, awesome. Well, listen, I wanted to bring up this LaMelo Ball trade here in locally in North Carolina. It's getting a lot of criticism, but I think the Hornets are playing chess and everyone else is playing checkers. They traded for Kobe White at the deadline. They just saved a ton of money, traded LaMelo Ball. Like, they now have the second most assets in draft assets. They have the biggest trade exception in the history of the NBA. The market size of Oklahoma City and the market size of Charlotte are very similar. If you look at the build of what the Thunder have done to what now the Hornets have and going forward, very similar. And I think, like, I heard somebody refer to the Hornets general manager as Chef Jeff, because his name is Jeff Peterson. So I think Chef Jeff is doing a hell of a job. And I think this LaMelo Ball trade, like, there's criticism for them only getting one first round pick back, but that trade allowed them for that exception. So I think that had been taken into consideration. They weren't going to give them a crazy amount of draft picks. So I think it's, you know, because the offset of the salary of Kobe White to LaMelo Ball just frees up a ton of money. I think this is genius, and this has been in the works for months.
2: Yeah, I'm fine with it. It might be a little bit addition by subtraction. I think they want to change the culture of this team. Con Knipple had a coming out party, and they probably look at LaMelo Ball, who is a highlight. I want to emphasize that. He is a highlight social media star. But if you're looking at trying to emulate OKC, well, you're going to do that by getting picks and thinking a bigger depth. And that's what OKC did. And these GMs should be trying to emulate that. But it's really hard. Because once again, nobody knew SGA was SGA. They traded Paul George. And at the time, people were like, how do you trade Paul George? Well, you trade Paul George because you know you're going to get assets in return. And then you're going to build out that. And that's what they've done. And if your team is following that blueprint, that's a good blueprint to follow. Taylor Twellman, Apple TV lead soccer analyst and former member of Team USA, joining us on short notice. Where are you right now, Taylor?
11: I am in Boston, Massachusetts for Norway, France, which should happen in a little bit, Dan. Should be a good one.
2: How important is this game?
11: It's important because I think the general public doesn't fully understand with the 48-team tournament that the top four teams in the world, FIFA rankings, France, Spain, Argentina, England, if all four win their group, they avoid playing one another until the semifinal. So while both France and Norway are going through, it's vital for France that they win this group. And so there's still something to play for here.
2: All right. There are a lot of people clutching their pearls after the loss last night and bigger picture with Team USA. And I kept saying, that's a great problem to have that we didn't need to win a match. I don't know how you feel, but that's how I saw the result. Your thoughts?
11: Same. I mean, Dan, listen, they scored in the 98th minute, so it's an absolute bitter pill to swallow. I literally was on the verge of putting it out on social media. Great perseverance from the second string. Great reaction to twice going down. I mean, once going down to 2-1, scoring the tying goal, and then finding a way with second half subs to mitigate that. Now, in saying that, I went into the game saying this. The result was inconsequential, but the game wasn't meaningless. And so now Pochettino has answers to which players in the knockout stage are ready for the moment. And I'm not totally sure he got answers he wanted, but he got answers. It's the first time. So own it. Take the fruits of those labor and say, hang on a minute. We're favored against Bosnia. We got to be the proactive team, and we got to be on the front foot from the opening whistle.
2: What did you see from Christian Pulisic last night?
11: He's fine. He's completely fit. I was in the camp of saying don't play him because I don't think the reward outweighed the risk. However, I understood saying, listen, if we can get him 20 some odd minutes, it gets rid of those. He's been out for 2.5 weeks. He gets into the flow. Now he's in the thick of it. So you gained a lot now by him not being injured, getting rid of the 20 plus minutes. He got nutmegged on the game winning goal. I know that's going to be tough, and he probably was thinking about that at the end of the night. But immediately you saw how important he is. He made that team much more dangerous within 3 minutes of being on the field. And against this Bosnian team, where they defend and tactically are very stout, Danny's their most important attacking player.
2: USA faces Bosnia-Herzegovina. So what can you tell us about them?
11: Bosnia is very similar to Australia and Paraguay. They'll defend first. They'll defend very simply with a 4-4-2. They'll have numbers behind the ball. The difference between them versus Paraguay and Australia, they have absolutely no problem doing that for 90 minutes. And what I mean by that is they will be 100% committed in making sure defensively they frustrate the United States. Now, the caveat to this is emotionally, where are they going to be? This is their first knockout stage game in the history of their country in the World Cup. So emotionally, are they going to be prepared for 70,000 people that are red, white, and blue rooting for the opposition? This is 100% an away game, both on the field, off the field, and everything else about that. So the first 15, 20 minutes will dictate whether or not the United States has a game like they did against Paraguay, or they're going to have 90-plus minutes, because now in the knockout stage, that can go to penalties. Dan, it's important that the United States wins that first half, because if they do, Bosnia's got to come out of their shell. That's not where they're at their best.
2: If I talk to you in 2 weeks, what are we talking about?
11: We're talking about the United States preparing for the quarterfinal. I really believe that. I've said that from the beginning. I just believe that they would win their group, and by winning their group, it would set themselves up with a third-place team and then a winner of 2 second-place qualifiers. I think we're talking about the United States in a quarterfinal.
2: Before I let you go, would you rather have Mbappe's future or Haaland's?
11: Mbappe.
2: Thank you.
11: Because he doesn't eat liver and onions.
2: thanks for joining us on short notice there. Safe travels, Taylor.
11: See you, buddy.
2: Taylor Twellman, Apple TV soccer analyst. Sorry for the connection, but he literally was driving to the match and pulled over at a gas station to be able to help accommodate there. But Mbappe and Haaland going against each other, that's a lot of fun. There's a lot of talent. And what you're seeing is there are players that get on this stage and they shine. And they're younger players. And, you know, we've seen big-time players get on the stage and not do well. But when you see some of the younger players, that, you know, 17, 18, 19 years of age, playing for your country, playing the World Cup, playing in the United States, man, that's a lot to ask. That's a lot. And it feels like we're asking more and more of these younger athletes when they're 17, 18, 19. Hey, Dallas Mavericks, Cooper's going to be your leader. He's 19 years of age. And then you go to the other end of the spectrum and you see what's happening with these athletes who are in their 40s. I mean, Novak Djokovic is 39. Aaron Rodgers, Messi, Ronaldo, Brady. Brady won a Super Bowl, in his mid-40s. Kawhi Leonard, 34. LeBron's 41. I put in Kawhi because he had one of his best seasons after being injured. And when you think about being 34, Magic and Isaiah Thomas retired at 32 and 33. Larry Bird was 35. So, we're kind of bookending that it's commonplace. Serena going to play at Wimbledon, singles match, in her 40s. That used to be, if you got to 35, you were old. Now, with all of the nutrition and travel, workout programs, off-season, all of that, we're surprised when you don't go into your late 30s here. And you also see these athletes when they're 18 or 19 years of age, and they're coming in and making an impact right away. All right, we'll take a break. We'll get to more phone calls coming up. Alan Hunter, former MTV VJ. See, that's what I love about this show. We're going to have one of the original MTV VJs on, and we'll talk some music with him. Linda Cohn, 34 years at the mothership. Today's her last day. She'll join us as well. Our play of the day, next. 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
5: Chance for a cross, comes back to the top of the box. Now it's clipped in at the backside. Matt Turner, it's stopped home. Turkey A score, the winning goal in the 98th minute. They might be going home tomorrow, but they're going wild now.
6: That's our play of the day, courtesy of Fox World Cup. And Christian Pulisic saw his first action, had a couple of shots on goal, and also got nutmegged as well during the contest. I don't think that shows up in the stat sheet there. 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The way tire buying should be. The New York Mets have fired their manager, Carlos Mendoza. 15 games out of first place with that kind of payroll in New York, looking for results. And now Carlos Mendoza has been fired. Didn't even make it to the All-Star break. Yes, Paul?
7: The announcement from the Mets says the New York Mets today announced the departure of manager Carlos Mendoza.
6: Oh, he's departing.
7: As if he's going to Europe with friends for a couple weeks. And okay, this is a friendlier way of saying fired. Part ways is always a great one. Mm-mm. We've agreed to move on as if it's a pleasant experience. We want to sanitize the experience of being fired.
6: Yeah. It was mutual. You know, I always love that. As if they walk into the room and then you have ownership and then you have the manager at the same time going, okay, one, two, three. We're going to fire you. It's mutual. All right. 877-3DP Show. 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The departure of Carlos Mendoza. Eric in Green Bay. Good morning, Eric. What do you have for me?
8: Good morning, guys. Dan, I know you love love, and the wedding of the century is coming up soon. I was just wondering who you were going to be wearing for Taylor Swift and Travis Kelce's wedding. And before I sign off, I just wanted to put myself squarely in Dylan's corner as far as Beatles music is concerned. I know you're going to be talking about the Grateful Dead later in the show. But when it comes to Hey Jude, I'm just transported back to college, and I'm thinking about some random dude with his hat on backwards, trying to impress a girl, and he throws that song out to try to pass himself off as a deep thinker. I think that song's really overrated as a lifelong Beatles fan. It's kind of overwrought, a little too long. It's like, get over yourself, McCartney. You guys have a great weekend.
6: Thank you, Eric. I'm going to wear a kilt to Taylor Swift's wedding. I was thinking about that. You know, the Tartan Army is coming to town there. Madison Square Garden. Yes, Dylan?
9: Do you go underwear with the kilt, or do you freeball it?
6: Who knows? Who knows? Who knows? Zuch in Missouri. Zuch?
10: Good morning, Dan and Danettes. I might have missed a lot of the dead comments, but Dan, did you ever get to listen to the very first album with Golden Road as the first song?
6: No, I didn't do a deep dive, deep cuts, but I listened to 15 Grateful Dead songs, so I would be ready for the conversation next hour. But thank you for the phone call. Dylan sent me a live album from the Grateful Dead, I believe 1972. I did listen to a little bit of that last night.
9: Yeah, it's from their tour, and so it's a compilation of different songs from when they toured in Europe in 1972, but I feel like that's a good entry into getting into some more of the live stuff.
6: Yeah. Okay. Yeah. I hate live albums. Hate live albums.
9: Why is that?
6: I just don't need to hear the crowd. And there's always some idiot yelling, you know, in the middle of a song or right before a song. No, I don't need it. Let's see. Jeff in Pennsylvania. Hi, Jeff. What do you have for me?
11: Hey, Dan. Called in several times before. Unfortunately, now I'm up to like 196.3, so the pounds keep going on there. But while I was on hold, the first time as a father, changing diapers, all these things, the wait times are much different now than they used to be. But But huge Mets fan first. So I was going to comment on college football, then touch on the Mets as well. But I'm so happy they fired Mendoza. Not his fault. Poor guy, didn't deserve it. Super nice guy, but at least we're doing something. I'm actually going to the Mets-Phillies game this upcoming month, and I'm going to have the bag over my head. I've never done it before, but at this point, when you spend that much money, I'm just, I got to go, but I can't let people see me there. It's just embarrassing at this point.
6: All right. Well, thank you, Jeff. Good luck with fatherhood as well. Dylan in Washington. Hi, Dylan.
0: Oh, good morning, Dan and Danettes. Happy Friday. Real quick, I got a little fan that wants to say hi. Sorry, she's a little shy right now. I just wanted to touch on the WNBA and start it off with women's sports. We have softball. They have an infield that they brought in. Women's golf. Play the shorter course. Soccer is the same, but those women get right back up and don't flop. So they're actually it's nicer to watch women's soccer. But WNBA, I've always thought that they should lower the hoop to like 9, 9.5, and let's see some dunks. And then your viewership will caught up. I mean, viewers like action. And I was watching my niece's game a little while back in the select 10-year-olds. And they're shooting on a 10-foot hoop. Those poor girls, they got skills, but they're doing everything they can to huck that ball up there. I mean,
6: yeah, but that's different. That's different. If you said to the WNBA, do you want to lower the rims, it would be universal. They'd say no. And we might look at the novelty of women dunking and be interested in that. I'm not interested in dunking in the NBA. When's the last time you went, man, we don't even watch the dunk contest anymore. This is a 3-point shooting league, both leagues. But there are some tremendous shooters in the WNBA. Tremendous. So there's no way they would ever say, hey, let's bring it down to 9 feet. But if you have youth basketball, then that should be 9 feet. Like you want to get, and players get in bad habits because they will shoot their shot from their hip when they're younger to try to get it to the rim. I want you to be able to shoot a shot where you can actually have form and work on your form instead of you have to hoist the ball up. So you're not really developing a shot. But if you want to have 9 feet for those who are sixth grade, fifth grade, awesome. Go get them. But there's no way the WNBA is going to go, well, we're going to have a dunk contest. And, you know, those who can dunk, great. But that's not why I'm tuning in or not tuning in. We're talking music coming up next hour. One of the original MTV VJs, Alan Hunter, will join us on the program. He'll be our music ombudsman. 1 hour in the books. 2 more to go in this Meet Friday. 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
23: Team USA closed out group play of the World Cup with a 3-2 loss to Turkey, the Americans giving up the game-winning goal in the final seconds of stoppage time. The U.S. had already clinched the group and a berth in the knockout round. They meet Bosnia in the round of 32 Wednesday. Baseball action yesterday was highlighted by a case of deja vu. The Phillies beat the Nationals 10-5, scoring five times in the ninth. Bryce Harper, the go-ahead home run. The Phils beat the Nats in the last three games of that series and rallied in the ninth in every game. Manager Don Mattingly.
24: It is hard to describe because you don't see this that often. The guys hung in there like we really couldn't get anything going early.
23: Philly scored 15 ninth-inning runs over those last three games. Big trade in the NBA yesterday. Charlotte sending LaMelo Ball to Minnesota for Naz Reid and draft picks. Meanwhile, ESPN reports the Celtics remain interested in dealing All-Star Jaylen Brown. And the NHL draft is tonight in Buffalo. Toronto picks first. That's Sports. I'm Matt McCoy.
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3: 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When they got their hands on Konkanipal and he turned out to be the player that he was, and Brandon Miller, who they believe can be like a number one guy, when you get a desperate team, and that's Minnesota, desperate to get a star point guard to put next to Anthony Edwards, to put themselves in the mix in the Western Conference, you get the kind of deal they obviously got.
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4: Hour two on this Meet Friday, Dan and the Danettes, Dan Patrick Show. Back row, Fritzy, Dylan back there with his Grateful Dead hoodie, looking good. We'll talk some music coming up in 20 minutes from now with one of the original MTV VJs, Alan Hunter. Marvin up front with his Chicago White Sox hat. You're not a White Sox fan. You just like the White Sox logo, correct?
5: Correct. I need a T-shirt that says, I don't like the team. I just like the hat.
4: Because there are people on social media wanting to know why you're a White Sox fan?
5: Oh, there's people at Trader Joe's. This was last week. Oh, man, are you from Chicago? Absolutely not. I just like the hat. I don't like any of the teams. Besides UConn, there's none of the teams that I wear, none of the hats. I don't like any of those teams.
4: But the Pope is a big fan of the Chicago White Sox.
5: Oh, then I'm in good company.
4: Okay. Yeah, Paul.
6: I think just yesterday, a former White Sox star, A.J. Pruszynski, was at the Vatican and met with the Pope and gave him a new hat.
4: Okay.
6: Pretty cool.
4: All right. By the way, the New York Mets, they need a new manager. They have fired their manager. I was wondering here, in the last 20 years, how many Mets managers have they had? So 20 years. Yes, Paulie.
6: Are we playing the how many Mets managers in the past quarter century game? Dan Patrick.
4: Can you give us an over-under of New York Mets managers?
6: I'm going to do closest to the hole. I'm going to go back to... I'll go back to 2000. Nice round number, which I don't like.
4: Okay.
6: How many total managers, including today, have the Mets had?
4: Okay. Todd, I'll start with you.
7: 9 was the first number. I'm probably low.
4: Okay. Dylan?
8: An even 10.
4: All right. Marvin?
5: 11.
4: Yeah. I was going to go 11, too. Paulie?
6: By the way, it's really sad that you guys all picked really close because that's 2.5 years per manager based off your guesses. Mendoza, Showalter, Rojas, Callaway, Collins, Manuel, Willie Randolph, Art Howe, Bobby Valentine. We are at 10 managers in the past quarter century.
4: All right. Congratulations, Dylan. By the way, Dylan is responsible for Meat Friday. And what is on the menu today?
8: We have our famous Beef Wellington, USA style.
4: Okay.
8: cherry pepper pork chops, garlic
4: bread. Now, what is the difference between Beef Wellington and the USA version of Beef Wellington?
8: It is identical, Dan, except ours has USA written on it in puff pastry.
4: Wow.
7: Yeah.
4: Okay. What else do we have?
8: So we got those two. Those are our mains, and then we have some cheesy garlic bread and some jalapeno cheesy corn.
4: Who has it better than we do?
9: Nobody.
4: Stat of the day brought to you by Panini America, the official trading cards of the program. Good morning, those watching on Peacock. That's our streaming partner. Download the app if you haven't done so. Turkey beats USA at the buzzer. Haven't had too many buzzer beater walk-offs and regulation. But that was good. That was fun. And Team USA moves on. They got Bosnia coming up next week. Not the end of the world. They lost. I think it was a great problem to have, if you want to say, problem that we could afford a loss. And that's rare when that happens. Christian Pulisic got to play. A couple of shots on goal. That was encouraging as well. Yes, Dylan?
8: It is funny watching the concept of stoppage time like break people's brains, because it's like I was watching it with some friends the other day, and it's like, how do they – it seems arbitrarily decided on the amount of time. And then even when they actually end the game, it'll be like in the 97th minute, and they're like, that's good.
4: Yeah. It is sort of like, I don't know. It's kind of right around there, you know. But they usually let a play continue, right? A rush continue. And then once that's done, then they'll blow the whistle. Yeah, Paul.
6: Yeah, if you're kind of in the offensive territory, you're going towards the goal, they'll let it play out. So what happened last night, around the 88th minute, they put up on the board, 7 minutes of stoppage time. And now we're in the 98th minute, so it's definitely past the seven. A USA player got hurt around the 92nd minute, so they had to add another minute or two on.
4: Okay. WNBA, late, but at least they got around to the right call. Alyssa Thomas gets a flagrant 2-1-game suspension for the act on Caitlin Clark. All quiet on the Celtics' Jaylen Brown front, which usually means something's happening there. I still maintain that this feels like it's inevitable that Jaylen Brown is going to end up elsewhere. The question is, where is he going to end up? I think there's speculation maybe the Cleveland Cavaliers, Boston getting somebody who is different, plays differently than Jaylen Brown, so you can have somebody who can complement Jason Tatum. But there's a lot of different teams that would be in line for Jaylen Brown, 29 years of age, couple years left on his contract and coming off the best year of his career. Poll question from hour one, Dylan, and what are we going to go with hour two?
8: All right, Dan, we had two up there from the first hour. Team USA's late loss to Turkey A is no big deal, a bit concerning, or very troubling. 61.6% say no big deal. And Alyssa Thomas's flagrant 2-1-game suspension for actions against Caitlin Clark is fair, too little, too late, or unfair. 74% say too little, too late.
4: The damage is done, and you sit her down for a game. But they allowed this to just explode, and not in a good way. Hell, look at all the publicity the WNBA is getting. I said, yeah, negative publicity. So, hey, great, you're being talked about. Not in a good way. Yeah, any publicity is good publicity. Not at all. This is one of those that. It's kind of like, rinse, repeat, do it again. It's, we've gone down this road a couple of times, and we'll continue to go down this road with Caitlin Clark, how she's officiated, and what players think they can get away with. Yeah, Paul.
6: On July 9th, the Fever face the Mercury again at the Mercury, and that's nationally televised on Amazon Prime.
4: Yes, Dill.
8: It's surprising to me, just given how media savvy the NBA is, that the WNBA, as an affiliate, and I mean, the NBA is, for lack of a better term, kind of like the parent company in yep. some respects. It's like, how have they not, at a minimum, followed their lead or maybe even had someone kind of step in and be like, this is how you do things?
4: Yeah, I'm surprised. I think it's a great point that you bring up, that the NBA is really savvy, media savvy, the clips. People may not watch games, but boy, they get those clips out. People around the world know these players. WNBA just feels like there's a glass ceiling above them, that they keep banging their heads on it. A couple of phone calls in here. Buddha in San Francisco. Good morning, Buddha.
0: Yo, buddy. Happy Meat Friday, boys. Hydration is key, Fritzy. And Dan, to Andrew in Washington, stay strong, brother, and Godspeed. Just remember, every day's a Super Bowl.

0: soccer ball, it's on a yo-yo, and kicking goals is fun, but the control and traffic and going through, like, you know, different, like, you know, peoples and, like, you know, like, in the box, like, some of these guys have incredible, just, like, you know, just have incredible control, and it's fun to watch. And I'll see you guys all in Tahoe.
1: That'll be great. Thank you, Buddha. I was watching Messi highlights last night, and it's amazing. It's like when I watch Manu Ginobili. I knew he was going left. You knew he was going left. But he still scored. Nate Archibald, one of my favorite players. Left-hand dominant. You knew he was going left? He went left. He still scored. I'm watching Messi. I'm never letting him go to his left foot. Like, I just... And I watch these defenders, and they're, like, trying to play him straight up. And I go, he's going to use his left foot here, and I'll be damned. Boom. Goal. I'm on. Look, I don't know anything about soccer, but I do know when you have somebody who is that dominant going one way, chances are I'd like to discourage you from going that way. That's all. I might not stop you, and you may reverse course and come back to that left. But I am never going to let you load up on that left foot. Never. Can't. Yes, Paulie.
2: It does seem when you're watching soccer that the defense is set up for like a big zone defense always on soccer. They play the entire field. It doesn't seem like they mark one guy. Like you talked about a box and one or putting a face guard on Messi. It doesn't seem like they even think about that kind of stuff.
1: I don't get it. And I'm sure there are a lot of people saying, you're an idiot. You don't know anything about soccer. That's true, but I do know about stopping somebody and not letting you go to your spot. Every great player has spots. I got to go there. I'm going to go there. I'm going to go there. Most of them have three places that if you let them go there, then it's advantage them. It's, can I let you go there? How do I not let you go there? And once you go there, I'm dead. Yes, Dylan.
3: Yeah, there's guys like that, like in hockey, Ovechkin, right, has Ovi's office over on the left side of the ice where it's like he just scores from there every single time, and it's like you know he's going to do it. It just happens.
1: And there's certain places I don't want to throw a pitch to certain hitters. I can't. And then all of a sudden you go, here's a breaking ball that's going to hang to Aaron Judge. Gone. Oh, yes, Paulie.
2: I hope before the show ends, we get Lionel Messi on the show, and you say, by the way, Lionel, here's how I would stop you if I were on
1: yes.
2: the Just that's one of my dreams.
1: You're probably wondering how I would stop you. Well, I would do this. First of all, I'd knock you down a couple times, Leo, and I've never letting you have that ball on your left foot. Yes, Dylan.
3: Would you do like a Ray Allen thing where it'd be like, you're actually kind of kicking it with your toe a little bit?
1: I wouldn't do that. Hey, I proved to be correct with Ray Allen. He had that ball resting on the palm of his hand. And I said, no, that's not good. Imagine how good Ray Allen could have been if he had listened to me. David in Ohio, I say sarcastically. Hey, David.
4: Hey, what's up? Hey, what's up, Dan? Happy Meat Friday. Nobody.
1: Nobody.
4: I have two quick comments for you. Nobody.
1: Okay.
4: If the USA improves their odds of plus 1776 to win the World Cup, I'm taking it. Second thing, you were talking about the what you'd wear at a Taylor Swift wedding. I think Shay's roommate would tell you to wear some corduroy clothes there. So, thanks.
1: Oh, I know. I can't bring up the corduroy pants to Shay because his wife loved the pants, and now I joke with her, would she like to wear them? And he's like, Danny, not funny. I would wear corduroys. Absolutely. Very comfortable. Dave in Florida. Hi, Dave. What do you have for me?
5: Speaking of stopping people, you've been stopping Todd all morning, and we applaud you for it. But that's not the purpose of my call today, Dan. That statement you made about hating all live albums a few minutes ago, who says a thing like that? I got two I know you love. One is Stop Making Sense by Talking Heads, and the other, the standard issue, Frampton Comes Alive.
1: You're right. There are outliers for me. I don't like hearing the audience. That's the big problem that I have. I don't care that you're going to sing along. I don't care if somebody's going to hoot and holler when somebody has Springsteen's going to play Streets of Philadelphia and you decide you want to yell out. To me, I hate that. Yes, Dylan.
3: Yeah, well, I'd say Stop Making Sense is probably more of like a concert movie, but it is one, that and The Last Waltz are probably the two best of those ever.
1: Yes, but I don't view those as concerts. I view those as movies taken during a concert.
3: Yeah.
1: Yeah. Maybe it's semantics. Steve in Riverside. Good morning, Steve.
6: Morning, Dan. 66205. First time, long time. I just wanted to call and say thank you to your guys. February 11th, I joined the club. My dad passed away. And then 24 days later, my father-in-law passed away. Today's my dad's birthday, and I'm heading up to his favorite fishing spot listening to you guys. So I just wanted to say thank you.
1: What was your dad's name, Steve?
6: Steve, actually.
1: All right. Well, good luck fishing, and great thoughts, great memories, hopefully, for you in his honor. Hope you catch some fish. Let me see. Brian in Chicago, then we'll take a break. Hi, Brian.
7: Hey, Dan. How are you?
1: Good, good, good.
7: Hey, this is a little off topic, but I was thinking about something last night. I was just flipping through channels. I saw there was 30 for 30. It was one of the episodes was about to come on, and I damn near watched it, but it was on ESPN Espanol. So I'm wondering, what are you going to do after you retire from DP? Are you going to stay in sports entertainment? Are you going to do interviews with athletes, or do you have any plans for that?
1: I don't have plans. I mean, I have a broadcasting school, and you know, I joke with Sandler. I'm going to be available for larger movie roles, of course. He went ha ha, and I said I was being serious. awkward. I'll have things. There'll be podcasts that we're doing here. I hope that we can continue this show in this form with a different host, a younger host. I just think that we've carved out something in the last 20 years, and to be able to continue that, I think it would be awesome. And to give somebody an opportunity to do this on a daily basis, I would be honored to be able to find that person or people. We'll take a break. We'll talk some music. Alan Hunter, one of the original MTV VJs, he'll join us coming up next here, Dan Patrick Show. 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
21: Is it a good song? Is it a great song? Is it a bad song? Dylan thinks Hey Jude is tired, it's not good, and McCartney sounds desperate there for some reason. Some reason. That's how we got into this music discussion, because I'm thinking, Dylan's 30. He doesn't know anything about music. He's ripping on Hey Jude, McCartney, the Beatles. He wears his Grateful Dead hoodie. And I'm like, do you know anything about music? And the more he speaks, the more I realize that he does not. But he's putting Grateful Dead over Aerosmith, REM, Eagles, Fleetwood Mac. I'm saying best American bands of all time. And then all of a sudden I go, you know what? Why don't we get a music ombudsman? Alan Hunter, SiriusXM host, 80s on 8, Classic Rewind, and one of the original MTV VJs. Are you sure you want any part of this, Alan?
22: Wow, I've never been called an ombudsman before, but I do love that terminology. I just love
21: okay.
22: it.
21: Okay. Your thoughts on Hey Jude by the Beatles.
22: Great. Well, John Lennon wrote it, of course, about, you know, or rather Paul McCartney wrote it about John's son, Julian. And then it morphed into Hey Jude. It's one of the great anthems of all time, and it didn't even have to make sense. Like so many of their songs. Whoever said that, look, there are a lot of people who maybe don't realize that the Beatles are the greatest band ever, and they might be of the younger generation, but they certainly love the music once they hear it. I think, you know, when you talk about the Beatles, they think it's an old band from the 60s. And Paul McCartney is out there acting like a 22-year-old kid with his new album and his new music. I mean, don't you wish that you could look and have the energy that he has at the age of 81 or 2, whatever he is? Crazy.
21: I just hope I'm alive by then, Alan.
22: It's kind of, that's energy. The standard.
21: The bar is really low.
22: Well, people will say about people like Paul McCartney who look good and still, you know, can talk, well, if I had $1 billion, I'd look good and be healthy as well. Well, he didn't make the billion by doing nothing. Made great music.
21: We talked about the Grateful Dead. Dylan, who's age 30, and he's a deadhead. And then I started thinking about the MTV. Like, you weren't playing Grateful Dead videos, I don't think, when you guys first started. Their REM got a lot of play.
22: Yeah.
21: Aerosmith got play.
22: Yeah. Interestingly, REM did not get a whole lot of play. I mean, they came on, you know, early 80s, 1981. With Radio Free Europe, which I saw on the David Letterman show when they played live. And we were all like, wow, who is this band? But their first, I started playing them on an alternative show on MTV called 120 Minutes. It was around 86, 87. Yeah. And we played Losing My Religion. I think that was the first. No, we played The One I Love. That would have been the first one that we played from them. But they had a number of years before they were, you know, commercially successful, and then it was into the 90s before they were internationally a huge alt band. But
21: Duran got a lot of play.
22: Well, Duran Duran is the poster boy band for the group. I mean, their first videos for Girls on Film were to this day some of the most salacious videos around. That was a video, Girls on Film, that caught parents' hair on fire, who thought MTV was truly the devil's playground. they saw the images on that first video. But Duran Duran, U2, the Pretty Boys, the second wave, if you will, after the Beatles, after the Rolling Stones, the first wave from across the pond, came the new wavers, and that was the predominant focus on MTV, because they were the only ones, by the way, that were making videios. You know,
21: the greatest American band is who?
22: Greatest American band. Well, REM would be one of them. It depends on if you're talking from the 80s or the 70s. I would, you mentioned Aerosmith. I'd certainly say they're one of the great rockers. You could throw down stadium rockers, arena rock like Journey. You know, the REO Speedwagons and the Styx were the journeyman live bands back in the 70s. They were the ones, by the way, who had the hardest time embracing the new era of the video. The American rockers of the 70s, who played big stadiums and put out albums, had a hard adjustment period in the early 80s. They made some of the worst videos on the planet, but they caught the wave for sure.
1: Where does the Grateful Dead rank? That's part of our big argument that we have. Because I said, look, Eagles, better American band. Fleetwood Mac, better.
22: No doubt. No doubt.
1: REM. Now, Grateful Dead would be a great experience. I'm talking about better band.
22: Right, right.
1: Where's Grateful Dead?
22: Well, there's so many criteria you'd have to nail down to say who's the best. I mean, the Grateful Dead extend across so many decades. I think that's where their staying power is. Like the Rolling Stones and the Beatles from across the way, to me, are the greatest bands because one of their longevity. I mean, some people would argue that the Rolling Stones should have stopped long ago and they're just cranking out the same old stuff. Same for AC/DC and any other, or Bon Jovi or Def Leppard, any band that's come out with new albums. It's like, yeah, same as the old. The Dead, you know, got started in the mid-60s, before my time, really. Touch of Grey was their only top 10 hit, so they weren't commercially successful in terms of, you know, selling albums or getting on the radio. The biggest draw when it comes to live touring. I think I would say that they're one of the most important bands. I wouldn't use words like the greatest or the best, but paradigm shifting and the kind of ethos that they projected and the kind of mysterious spirituality that surrounded them throughout their entire career. Jerry Garcia and Bob and Phil gave people a vibe. Their whole thing was a vibe, right? It was the live show. It was hanging out in the parking lot beforehand. It was wearing the uniform of the Dead, whatever that meant. That it was a religion, to be honest, the Dead.
1: He's Alan Hunter. He's our ombudsman, SiriusXM host, 80s on 8, Classic Rewind. That first month of MTV, how would you sum that up for those who may not remember it or didn't see it?
22: Well, if you weren't there August 1st, 1981, then you didn't witness what was basically a local cable television show where, and the show is stitched together with duct tape. People, you know MTV as this worldwide phenomenon, but it started out like a local community theater show. I mean, MTV had no money to start. Warner Amex, gave them $25 million bucks, which was nothing. And cable television in the early 80s was like local pornography shows, you know, or the crank call show in New York City. We had all these crazy public television shows. But when MTV came along, CNN and ESPN were the only 24/7 cable shows. Cable was in its infancy. The rural communities of America starting in the mid 70s were the ones who embraced cable television. Turn of the decade, you know, it was only those two channels. MTV comes along and blows everybody away. And within 1 year, there were, you know, several million people who were addicted to it. But that first month was experimental. I'd say the whole first year was an experiment. We changed everything every day from the set to what we did as hosts on the show. The one thing I really appreciate about MTV was that we were going to blow the model up. What's a TV show? What is a talking head in between the videos about? We're not newscasters. We became everybody's friends. We were the liaison between the wild world of rock and roll and people sitting in their homes in the middle of America watching at 2 a.m, you know, watching these crazy videos. It was an atmosphere that we created. And again, early on, it was held up with duct tape. And later I got paid at the very end of my life at MTV in 87. I finally got paid a fair wage.
1: What were you making when you first started?
22: I was making around $35,000, which to me was better than the starving actor wage I was making. I was bartending, waiting tables, and my criteria for a gig, and I had no idea I was going to get this gig. This was out of left field. I wanted to be on Broadway. And I got the gig, and they said, here's what we're going to pay you. And I didn't even argue with it. It's like, fine, whatever, send it over. That's a little more than I would make as a chorus boy on Broadway. So I'm good. So I bought some clothes and some new furniture. By the end of my tenure there, I was the highest paid VJ. I won't tell you the wage, but it made sense. And then I decided to leave, which my father said, what are you doing? Why are you leaving? I said, I'm burnt out. 6 years, I've had enough, Dad.
1: How many videos did you have in rotation initially?
22: Well, I tell you, that's the funny thing about it, is that early on, we probably had a little over 100 videos in the library. Because when MTV started, you know, they told the record companies, we want to use your videos, but we're not going to pay for them, which was a big argument in the beginning. But that's why you saw Rod Stewart 10 times, 10 videos. Pat Benatar had multiple videos because no one made them. The only ones making them were David Bowie and Duran Duran, and the English artists had a lot of videos. I mean, the Beatles started the mini video, right? They started the mini film for promotion purposes. But we had Charlie Daniels on, for God's sakes. Charlie Daniels on MTV early on, because that was all we had. And we hit these weird videos from Fish Heads and Barnes, and just crazy stuff. But then finally, when the record company started getting requests from local record stores around the country saying, the kids are coming in asking for U2 and the Stray Cats and Duran Duran, they were saying, who are these bands and where are they seeing them? And they said, on this cable channel. Then the record company said, oh, maybe we should spend some money and make videos for our artists. And on from there.
1: Fritzy is our local musician. He has been on stage with Darius Rucker. He sang
22: Sweet.
1: Two songs. Yeah, he's a big Hall & Oates fan. So,
22: oh man,
1: yeah,
22: me
1: so
22: too.
1: Let me let you hear. Here is Todd Fritz on stage with Darius Rucker. This was last summer. Here we go.
22: Hopefully, I'm not gonna supposed to critique the performance if it ever comes up.
1: Yeah, you were just critiquing the sound.
22: Alan. Yeah, just describe, I mean, just describe how it went, and I'll critique that.
1: Bad. He had his hands in his pocket, both hands in his pockets, and he decided to do two songs. I said, do one. Darius had lost a bet, and so he blew through the stop sign, did two Hall & Oates songs. So if you heard that music,
22: you know, 80s on 8. Did you just play something that I didn't hear? I just want to make sure that people understand I didn't hear anything just then.
1: Yeah. Oh.
22: Yeah. Didn't hear it.
1: Oh, he can't hear.
22: Didn't come through my monitor system here, but you were singing.
1: Yeah. You know what? You're lucky. You're lucky that it didn't go through.
22: I wondered why I was just standing here. Which song was it? So I can comment on
1: Todd,
22: that.
1: Todd, why don't you give Alan just a little bit of Kiss on My List?
0: Oh. Your kiss is on my list because your kiss is what I miss when I turn out the lights.
22: I think you're singing John Oates' harmony part there, right? Yeah.
1: Okay.
22: You know, one of the best blue-eyed soul singers we've got. I caught on to him in the late 70s with Sarah and Rich Girl. Those were the two 70s hits. And Come Voices, which was Turn of the Decade, 1980, the album. And Private Eyes was really the one that put him over the top. I mean, one of the greatest duos of all time. Sold the most albums. Sadly, couldn't get along. Daryl's a prickly character. I probably know John more than I know Daryl, but we were in each other's lives during that time, and they were huge. One story is that I'm at a Hall & Oates concert, Madison Square Garden, with my wife at the time, in the wings, the band about to go on, the lights dim, and I'm gesticulating to my wife, telling a story, and I hit something. It feels soft like a face. And when the lights come up, John is ascending the stairs to the stage, holding the side of his head. I had whacked him in the head, and therefore I said, this is why stage people shoo people like me away from the sides of the stage. But a great duo, no doubt.
1: You guys got really big, and I didn't know if you were partying with bands. Like, you would go to shows, and, you know, you get caught up in the culture of, we're kind of a big deal here.
22: Well, we were in a weird position because we, again, were right in the middle of the artist and the audience. But we were totally immersed in the culture at that time because MTV was very New York centric. So all the artists were there. You know, on a daily basis, the MTV studios was a 50 ring circus. The artists would come down. They hung out. If they weren't on the show, they just wanted to be in the green room. It was a very much of a scene thing. And so we were going to the shows the night before to see, you know, the Psychedelic Furs or to see, U2 in concert. We did go backstage and we hung out with them, but we had to get up and do a gig the next day. I mean, that was the funny thing is that I remember going to see a band. I forget who it was, but their show wasn't until 1:30 in the morning and I had to interview them at 10 the next day on the set. So I roll in just bleary eyed. And so too do they. But a band can come in all messed up, but that's part of their ethos. But the host needs to have his brain together. I was brain dead a lot of the time. So we were mixing it up, no doubt. We got stories to tell in our book called VJ, by the way, that we put out a couple of years ago, me and my cohorts, about partying with David Lee Roth. We have the drug stories, you know, in the bathrooms late at night. But essentially, I had to stay sane, fairly sober, and responsible to get the gig done. So tough one to keep all of that together.
1: Once again, Fritzy, our resident singer, is not a Dylan fan. He doesn't like Springsteen either, thinks the Beatles are overrated. But I'll leave you with just a little bit of Bruce Springsteen from Fritzy, and I'll get your thoughts.
0: Well, all right, come on now. After she put her kiss to bed, her and Bobby, well, they split up. Jeff and Eve gone. Well, all right, come on now.
22: I'm trying to think who he sounds like, and it's definitely not Springsteen. You know, that's a funny story. If Bruce was one of those, no shade, by the way, Fritzy.
0: No shame.
22: I know who it was. You sounded like Michael McDonald. You know the guy who does the shower, the comedian who does the, you know, here comes her shower. Holds his lips open. Springsteen was, you know, in his 70s era when he came to the table. And then in the early 80s, he was not really anywhere, but he popped up on Born in the USA. And he was ripped. He actually was a scrawny kid when he first started, but he realized the power of the video. And so for all of the videos on Born in the USA, he was pumped. He literally went and got in shape because he knew that the next stage for him was going to be that visual brand. And he got on board with it. I'll give him that for sure. He's one of the greats. You know, I was more of an alt music guy, more of a Peter Gabriel. I like music that's a little more complex. I was a huge Yes fan back in the prog rock days of the 70s and loved their stuff in the 80s. But Springsteen told stories and to this day speaks his mind, and that's what I appreciate about him the most.
1: Great stuff, Alan. Thanks for joining us. Sirius XM host, 80s on 8, Classic Rewind. I'm sure the request came out of left field. You're like, why am I going on a sports show?
22: Well, I know who you are, Dan, and I was fully willing to talk sports. The Cards, I'm living in St. Louis now, even though they're in third place. I mean, bats on balls. I mean, I made the mistake, one story, of when I first moved here 5 years ago, of going to Busch Stadium. And the only hat I had was a Cubs hat.
1: Oh, no.
22: Little did I know. Because I'm a huge Cubs fan. I lived in Chicago for a long time. And I got into the stadium, and man, I thought I was going to die. Quickly bought myself some Cards swag. So, and go soccer. I'm not a big soccer guy, but I am now. Go USA.
1: Thank you, Alan.
22: Thank you. Appreciate it.
1: Alan Hunter, Sirius XM, one of the original MTV VJs. So I think we settled that pretty much, Dylan. We'll take a break. We'll talk about that after this. 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
1: Get a few phone calls in here. That was fun, talking music with Alan Hunter. And I remember he was a struggling actor. He was waiting tables. He was trying to be an actor, go on Broadway. He was doing off Broadway. And then I think he had a chance run-in with Bob Pittman, who started MTV. And then a couple of weeks later, he's a VJ on MTV. And it felt like if you missed a video, you didn't have to wait that long for that video to be coming back. It felt like there was a rotation of about 15 to 20. People sending me live album suggestions. Look, there are live albums that I like. Johnny Cash at Folsom Prison. Awesome live album. He's singing to the inmates there. James Brown at the Apollo. That's a powerful live album. The Who live at Leeds. Very well-respected live album. I mean, there are albums. I just don't like hearing the crowd sing along or somebody yelling out in the audience. Yes, Todd.
4: How about when they introduce the band? Frankie G on the slide trombone. They have to always work that into these live concerts. I was listening to Huey Lewis at the News from Australia or something on my playlist, and they sung like It's Hip to Be Square or one of those songs. And then all of a sudden he started introducing the news. And after he introduced all that, he goes, "You just heard the news."
1: Thank you, Todd.
4: Welcome.
1: Sean in Kansas. Hi, Sean. What do you have for me today?
5: Hey, guys. Thanks for taking my call. I just wanted to put some ammo in Dylan's pocket here. I believe Grateful Dead are that great. They are the only band to have completed two separate residences at the Sphere. So no one else has that. I also wanted to know, my 3-year-old, about to be 4, wants to know if there is a shirt her size that has Marvin's hand on it so that she can show her friends how much bigger her hands are. Thanks.
1: I don't know. We can explore that. Maybe Tyler can look for a T-shirt, a kid's size. True Green, don't waste another weekend doing your lawn care yourself. 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Bucky in Notre Dame. Hi, Buck.
6: DP, good morning. Happy Meat Friday, guys.
1: Thank you.
6: Like I said, I called a couple weeks ago. I just got back from Liverpool, played some soccer at Anfield, but I did two Beatles tours, two different bus tours. And basically, when you got done, you were singing Hey Jude the entire bus. And then you pulled up, and then everybody around you was singing Hey Jude. Every pub that you went in, it just got to Hey Jude. So I am totally on your side. I love all bands, but it's a pretty good song. You guys have a great weekend. Thanks again.
1: Thank you, Bucky. Troy in Illinois. Hi, Troy.
7: Hey, Dan. How you doing?
1: Good, good, good, good.
7: I wanted to weigh in on the music thing. First of all, Fritzy, I never trust anybody that doesn't like Springsteen. But anyway, you guys are talking about the greatest American band, and I believe you're omitting somebody. Hmm. In my opinion, my favorite all-time band is Tom Petty and the Heartbreakers, one of the greatest bands of all time. Hits in the 70s, 80s, 90s, and on through their career. Tom was a magical songwriter, and I think he's probably the best out there.
1: All right. Yeah, there's a lot of bands. Absolutely. Tom Petty, one of my favorite songs, Learning to Fly, but I ain't got wings. Trip in Vegas. Hi, Trip. What do you have?
8: Hey, good morning, DP. Always good to speak with y'all. I got a couple of things. I was thinking about the Toddcast and a neat name for it. Maybe just go around with Todd, since everybody has to go around him when he's driving. That's kind of a neat thing. And then for Dylan yesterday, I just want to know what you think. Was he selling encyclopedias, going to a third grade picture, or was he about to leave on a 2-year mission?
1: He had a lot of different looks yesterday with that suit and tie on. I like public defender. You kind of look like the guy who comes in. Somebody's got to represent this criminal, and here you come. You're sweaty. You're disheveled. Shirt's kind of tucked in and out. Yes. Yeah, Dale.
9: Well, after my storied legal career, I decided to do pro bono work then. My bad.
1: A little sensitive because Grateful Dead got kicked to the curb a little bit by Alan Hunter. Yes, yeah, Dilly.
3: Yeah, about that. That seemed like a bit of a hit job there. Maybe you, talked to him beforehand, got his take, and you're like,
1: I did not. If he would have said, "Hey, Grateful Dead, better than REM," I would have been okay. That's your opinion. Good, you know. That's why I had him on. Whatever his opinion was, I didn't care. Grateful Dead is a thing. I happen to like my music a little bit more than it being a thing. Like the Grateful Dead's a thing. It's an experience. And good for them. Yeah, good for them. They're not REM. They're not Fleetwood Mac. They're not the Eagles. They're not Aerosmith. Should I continue?
3: Thank God.
1: I'm going to start calling you Molly.
3: Oh.
1: Final hour. And it's Meat Friday coming up. Who had the best week in sports? And Linda Cohn says goodbye to ESPN after 34 years. After this. 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
2: Team USA closed out group play of the World Cup with a 3-2 loss to Turkey, the Americans giving up the game-winning goal in the final seconds of stoppage time. The U.S. had already clinched the group and a berth in the knockout round. They meet Bosnia in the round of 32 Wednesday. Baseball action yesterday was highlighted by a case of deja vu. The Phillies beat the Nationals 10-5, scoring five times in the ninth. Bryce Harper, the go-ahead home run. The Phils beat the Nats in the last three games of that series and rallied in the ninth in every game. Manager Don Mattingly.
13: It is hard to describe because you don't see this that often. The guys hung in there like we really couldn't get anything going early.
2: Philly scored 15 ninth-inning runs over those last three games. Big trade in the NBA yesterday. Charlotte sending LaMelo Ball to Minnesota for Naz Reid and draft picks. Meanwhile, ESPN reports the Celtics remain interested in dealing all-star Jaylen Brown. And the NHL draft is tonight in Buffalo. Toronto picks first. That's Sports. I'm Matt McCoy.
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0: Edwards to put themselves in the mix in the Western Conference, you get the kind of deal they obviously got.
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2: Final hour, Meet Friday, Linda Cohn, legend, Hall of Famer. After 34 years saying goodbye to the mothership, today's her last day, so we will catch up with Elko coming up. There are rivalries, then there's the Yankees-Red Sox from Fenway, Sunday Night Baseball this weekend on NBC and Peacock. Peacock, also where you can see this award-nominated program, Monday through Friday for 3 hours. Back Row, Fritzy, Grateful Deadhead, Dylan, who's also doing the cooking today on Meet Friday. Marvin up front, no, he's not a White Sox fan, he just likes the hat. And, of course, Paulie as well. USA loses to Turkey, and it's not the end of the world. In fact, as a result, I think a lot of people are looking at this going, wait a minute, what does this mean now moving forward? I don't know if it means anything, but I know their coach, Team USA, Mauricio Pochettino, had this to say to the reporters after the loss.
3: For you not to say congratulations that we won the group, that is a little bit sad. It's very positive to finish in the way that we finish. Cannot be possible, I'm sorry guys, it cannot be possible that Turkey finishes celebrating the 3 point and Australia celebrating the qualification, Paraguay celebrating the qualification, and come here and for you not to say congratulations that we won the group. That is a little bit sad, but Only that. I need to remember you and everyone that we won the group. Sorry, guys. We won.
2: Yes, and they'll play Bosnia coming up next week. I don't know if something's lost in translation about how we approach things like this or how this legendary coach approaches things, maybe in a different country. Like, we get paid to criticize, critique. And I think that's what the reporters are doing. Now, that doesn't mean that everybody who is doing the critiquing should be, because you might be asking a question that you think is obvious, that you lost. How do you feel? He's saying, no, you should congratulate us. We did what we were supposed to do. He did his job. They got out of the group stage, and now you go to the knockout rounds. And I think that's what he's saying. Don't be petty and say, oh, you could have gone undefeated for these three matches, and his point is, let's think bigger. This is macro managing. Think about how far we can go, how far we've gone. We have offensive firepower for a change. We have a chance. We have a chance to do something we've never done. And I think that's what he's trying to say. But, of course, me being a soccer expert, I've been watching now for a couple of weeks, so I know everything about it. It is fun, though, to overhear or be a part of a conversation where somebody is telling you about soccer and Messi and, Erling Haaland and Mbappe, and you're going, okay, all right. But I like it because, normally we don't do that where you'd have conversations, it feels like. But Team USA in the United States feels like, we're getting caught up in it a little bit more. We have a possibility of advancing. So that's the exciting part of it. And good for Team USA and soccer overall. Yes, Dylan?
4: As a soccer expert, Dan, do you have your favorite to win the Golden Boot? I know Messi's in the lead right now, but do you think that's going to last?
2: I'm going to say.

0: Mbappe. Okay.
1: Mm-hmm. Mm-hmm. Mbappe. Used to be with Paris Saint-Germain. It's a meat Friday. Dylan doing double duty. Well, maybe he's doing one thing well today. Maybe it's the cooking. What is the menu today? I don't know why I've been roughing you up. You seem like you're doing like a B-minus job so far as a Danette. But welcome to the team. I mean, you know, you get knocked around a little bit here. You're kind of a crash test dummy.
2: Well, if I average your B-minus and Paulie's A-minus, is that like a B-plus?
1: Sure.
2: I'll take that.
1: Yeah, go ahead.
2: All right.
1: I don't know what it's going to get you, because my B-minus is far more important than Paulie's A-minus. What's the menu? Meat Friday. Yes, yeah, still.
2: Well, Paulie is actually a professor, so...
1: Adjunct.
3: Oh, I'm not adjunct. No. That was a long time ago. I was adjunct. I am full-time professor.
1: Okay.
3: Adjunct.
1: Yes, good. You can take Paulie's class at Sacred Heart University. Oh. Good luck with that. What's on the menu?
2: Well, Dan, we have beef Wellington, USA style.
1: USA.
2: USA. USA. And we have cherry pepper pork chops. A little spice, cheesy garlic bread, and jalapeno cheesy corn.
1: Who has it better than we do?
4: No.
2: Nobody.
1: Man, there's not the energy that's normally there for a meat Friday. I don't know what it is. That was almost like smooth jazz. Like you guys were harmonizing a little bit. I like, Quiet Riot or something like that.
2: Quiet Riot.
1: Rage Against the Machine.
4: Nobody.
1: Yes, Dylan.
4: Come on, feel the me. I jumped in on you. Go ahead.
2: I was going to say, I think I know why Todd was a little lackluster there. Todd can't do mushrooms, so he came and asked if there's a way to remove the mushrooms from inside of the beef Wellington, to which I told him probably not.
4: Turns out it's all mixed in. The mushrooms, the rubbery nature of the mushrooms causes issues, and the corn is also a problem for me. Not that everyone needs to know my bowel situation.
1: You tell us whether we want to know or not.
4: I can't have the pork chops and the garlic cheesy bread. The other two things would cause an issue for me.
1: Speaking of meaningless conversation, Dan Patrick takes a gamble yesterday. We recorded that. So it's Big Day Ray. It's Dylan. Can't have a podcast without Dylan. And Shay and Irving. And we were talking about Joey Chestnut and the hot dog eating contest.
5: And then the hot dog eating contest. I'm going Joey Chestnut under 72.5 hot dogs. He hasn't gone over since 2021. And Dan, I did a little more research. So the average hot dog length is 7 inches.
6: Oh, here we go. Yeah.
5: He's eating around.
2: That's huge.
5: He's eating around 13. He's eating around. Yeah, it's a massive.
6: That's
5: hot
6: the biggest.
5: Dog.
6: Hold on now. Get a yardstick.
5: And he's eating around 1,300 of them.
6: Oh, buddy.
5: Which means he's eating 710 feet of hot dogs, which is twice the height of the Statue of Liberty.
1: Statue of Liberty is only 305 feet?
5: That's what my research shows.
1: Is that from the base, or is it from where she's like standing?
5: You always measure from the base.
6: Hold on. She? Yeah.
5: Yes, I see 305 feet and 1 inch, 93 meters.
1: Okay, see, that's what I said. You said 305, and I thought it was more than that.
5: Got so
1: it.
5: The statue alone is 151, so yeah, you measure from the base.
6: Got to measure from the base.
2: Don't they say that?
1: It's just part of the gambling podcast there that we got around to betting on Joey Chestnut. Yes, Paulie.
3: I do have a question about the Nathan's Hot Dog Eating Contest. Is it more of an exhibition these days? Because I think it's Joey Chestnut versus the field. Dylan may know better about the betting odds, but no one's even close to him, right?
2: Yeah, well, Paul and I were kind of discussing this. Like, is he bad for the sport, Joey Chestnut?
1: So he's too good at what he does. I don't watch it. I've only seen a couple of highlights. I find it pretty repulsive to watch some dude, dipping his hot dog buns into water and slam them in his mouth. Yes, Dylan.
2: One quick thing. If you want to see something really gnarly, watch the lemonade chugging contest. But he's Joey Chestnut's minus 2,000 to win. Wow. So to put that into context, Shohei Ohtani's minus 1,600 to win the NL MVP. Spain was minus 1,500 when they tied against Cape Verde. So I think he is sort of like the secretariat of hot dogs. Is he the most dominant?

0: Shohei Ohtani. Yes, Paul.
1: Like, if you're the second best hot dog eater in the world, you're not very well known. You just get a stomach ache and a second place trophy or check. I mean, you're not even close to this guy.
0: No, but there's a guy who...
1: these days?
0: Who's the...
2: Bertoletti?
0: No. Who's the other guy that used to be...
1: Kobayashi?
0: Yeah.
1: He's retired, I think.
0: Is he?
1: I think.
0: But if he goes to a barbecue, like... How many hot dogs do you have if you go to a... Like, if you say, oh, Joey Chestnut's coming over, hon. Oh, better go out and get 4 dozen hot dogs. Yes, Dylan.
2: Yeah, I mean, he is a machine. Like, after the hot dog eating contest in years past, people have seen him out drinking at a bar in Coney Island after eating 70 hot dogs. So...
0: Well, he's got to wash it down with something. I'd be thirsty with all that salt. Yeah, Paul.
1: Yeah, back in 2024, Kobayashi hung up his intestines and said, I'm done. And he said long-term health concerns, damage to his system. He was concerned. He was having trouble tasting and smelling food after contest. It was having an effect on him.
0: Jesse in Vegas. Hi, Jesse. What do you have for me today?
3: Good morning, second-time caller. Hey, this one's for... Dylan, this is on the subject, but I work for the fire department. Dylan cooks all the time. We cook at the fire department all the time. And notoriously, every wife at the station doesn't cook. So when we're at the station eating steaks or lobster, not lobster, but shrimp or something nice, smoked salmon, the wives eat cereal or bagel or something. None of them know how to cook. I know you just got engaged. Is that the same for you at home? And you guys enjoy your week off.
0: Thank you, Jesse. I have no idea what Jesse was saying.
2: I got it. So he's basically saying, like, at the firehouse, like, the dudes do the cooking and the wives don't. He was asking since I do the cooking, if my relationship is similar to that. And it actually is. My lovely fiance cannot cook at all. She can bake and do dessert and stuff, like, great. But I like doing the cooking, so it works out nicely. And I hate doing the cleaning, which also works out nicely.
0: James in New Mexico. Hi, James. What do you have for me?
4: Hey, DP. Thanks for taking the call. I have something for the I team. So in the morning at the gym, they have Sports Center on, and the other day they had the headline after the whole Shohei and catcher situation said show no. And this morning after the USA lost, it said cold turkey A. So are we sure that Todd's not still working for the mothership?
0: Todd would love to be able to write those mock headlines.
5: I love
0: those
5: doing
0: headlines.
5: That. And mine are cheesy, just like those that were just used.
0: And your brother doesn't work at the mothership anymore.
5: He doesn't, but he used to do SportsCenter teases and all that kind of stuff. It's in the Fritz genes to come up with very corny puns.
0: Colin in New York. Hi, Colin. What do you have for me?
6: Hey, Kate, Dan. Listen, I'm not calling to ask you how you're doing. I just wanted to get that out of the way. But thanks. I was just wondering... Were you ever talking to Sandman, like, and did he ever say anything about, like, maybe making, like, a movie about Chris Farley? I mean, I think that would be great.
0: I don't know if he would do it. If anything, it'd be a documentary. I don't think Sandman, you know, you're going to try to find somebody to play Chris Farley. But, yeah, Paulie.
1: Back in, I think it was 10 years ago, I think it's called Anything for a Laugh. There's a documentary called I Am Chris Farley. I think his brother oversaw it, and it came out maybe 10 years ago.
0: Yeah. What was his name? John, his brother?
1: I think so.
0: I think he had a couple of brothers.
1: Yeah.
0: I met one in Chicago, and I was at a bar, and he came over because he heard I was there, and he goes, hey, Chris is over at this bar. And then I went over. I don't think Chris had any idea. He wasn't in any shape to say hello to me. Yeah, let's put it that way. He knew who I was. I had met him before, but that night he was in his cups. Aaron in Fort Wayne. Hi, Aaron. What do you have for me?
7: Hey, Dan. Thanks for taking my call. Got a few enhancers for you on the Grateful Dead stuff. I don't think you don't have to get all banged up before you go to the show or listen to it. Maybe I know you drink tequila. Maybe eat the worm in the bottom of there. I don't know if that's a myth or, you know, it might be like a quarter bag of mushrooms or something like that. But the Grateful Dead movie, it's a must-see. Reckoning, one of the best acoustic albums of all time. And then the masterpiece by the Grateful Dead, Terrapin Station, you got to put that on. And

0: my last thing, WNBA, what are we doing with the WNBA? What are they doing? There are better high school referees in Indiana than the WNBA has.
1: Yeah, it's unfortunate because they seem to go out of their way to stunt their own growth here with everything that's gone on. You got expansion coming on. It just feels like it's two steps forward and three steps back. All right, we'll take a break. Linda Cohn, 34 years, announcing her retirement from the mothership. End of an era, really, when you think about all the different talent that has gone through there. Take a break. We're back after this. Dan Patrick Show. 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
3: More phone calls coming up this Meat Friday. Dylan just sent me a note saying that eating 70 hot dogs is over 20,000 calories. So that's what Joey Chestnut will probably consume this weekend. Is that right, Dylan?
19: Yep, 20,000, north of 20,000 calories, just a light day.
3: All right. Somebody brought up, would Sandler do a Chris Farley movie? I don't think he did a documentary or documentary was done on Chris Farley. But I always think that Fritzy wants to do his Matt Foley, the great character from Saturday Night Live.
20: My name is Matt Foley, and I'm thrice divorced, and I live in a van down by the river.
3: That's solid. All right? I mean, I'm going to say yeah.
20: Okay.
3: Entertaining. I mean, it's late Friday, so I'm very generous right now. Very generous. Linda Cohn, ESPN Sports Center anchor. Longest tenured Sports Center anchor. 34 years at the mothership. Hall of Famer. Tonight is the last night. This is it. Can you keep it together?
21: Dan, what's up? First of all, it was a great imitation. I love Chris Farley forever. That doc is a great doc and great imitation. I'll keep it together. You know, it's not like nothing is ending. And, you know, ESPN is ending. As you know, Dan, I'm putting a nice bow on it. And then moving on. You know, I got to follow in your footsteps.
3: Yeah, I left after 18 years. You're there 34. How many times did you think about leaving?
21: You know, last year was kind of sad because, you know, for the last 8 years, I've been in Los Angeles, left beautiful Bristol, and I'm back here now, staying at the you-know-what kind of hotel, how close it is, back in the day. I mean, it's just so crazy. That's the kind of memories that come up to me. But last year, 2 May ago, they closed down the L.A. studio for SportsCenter. It was sad because that crew was so great. Loved working there. Neil Everett, Stan Verrett, and everybody in production. And then, you know, that's when I started thinking about, okay, maybe, you know, the writing's on the wall here. Maybe I should listen to the universe and carve a new path. So that's when I started thinking about it. But it took me by surprise, so I didn't want to do anything sudden. I wanted to do it on my timetable as well.
3: What do you remember about your first SportsCenter?
21: Chris Myers, trying to keep it together. I mean, you've done a million shows with Chris. I mean, the great, you know, you're no good. one of his catchphrases. That's who I remember most. He just made me feel so at ease. And full disclosure, so did you, Dan. I mean, when I was still in Seattle, the great Gary Miller got you on the phone with me. We had a great talk. You really were a straight shooter. You really let me know, hey, a lot of the women before you didn't really do great, probably just Robin, you know, type of thing. But it really helped me. So the first SportsCenter with Chris, he welcomed me, and I just didn't want to screw up. You know, I just wanted to stay in my lane, not upset the apple cart, do as I'm told, and just, you know, try not to stumble. But I was a little nervous.
3: And I was honest with you because I wanted you to know what you were walking into. And, like, you really, really, really have to know your stuff. And you prove that. But it's not like a local sportscaster.
21: Right.
3: This is, you got to know the Brewers bullpen. And you got to know what the Vezina Trophy is. Like, all of these things. I just wanted you to know you're coming in here. And they're going to be watching, and they're going to be listening, and it will be tougher for you than it would be for a guy. But you know, once you got in and we realized, once we realized that you were more proficient with hockey names, we're like, okay, you're going to survive. You carried that torch. You planted that flag a long, long time ago. You and Buchergras fought for the NHL as much as anybody has. And, good for you for doing that.
21: Yeah, and thanks for those nice words, Dan. And yeah, that did mean a lot because you're honest and that's how you are. You're genuine. And, you know, I've always adored you. I always tried to like look up to you because the way you did SportsCenter, of course, now, you know, doing this amazing, successful Dan Patrick show that you've done for a few decades already. But when you did SportsCenter, you just talked to people. You weren't shouting. You really weren't. You were connected. And to me, that's what it was all about. As you know, like I always use this term, but it's not overused for me because it's the truth. I'm a fan first. And I wanted to make sure that I could connect to those viewers and let them know not only that I knew my stuff, but I was one of them. I had passion for my teams, that I loved doing sports, that if I wasn't on SportsCenter, I'd be watching SportsCenter. I'd be watching anchors like you, Dan.
3: The changes in the media, where are we headed, do you think, with this?
21: Yeah, I mean, isn't it great we're not breaking in now?
3: Yeah, I mean, we were so fortunate that you didn't have social media.
21: Right.
3: And you might know the result, but you had to tune in to see the result. So that was, you know, a natural feeding process for us on SportsCenter, certainly the 11 o'clock because...
21: Yeah.
3: You're tuning in because you don't know exactly how your team won or lost.
21: Was there anything more exciting than following a live game or something amazing that happened in sports? And you're coming on SportsCenter and you know those viewers can't look anywhere else, find it anywhere else for the most part back in the day in the golden era. And they were watching you. And I equate this all the time. You know, we're not athletes, but if ever I came, professional, by the way, if ever I came close to that feeling in a big stage, big game, that adrenaline rush, I don't know about you, Dan, but man, I did my best highlight reads when I knew everyone was watching, especially back then, and following a live event. And yeah, I mean, where is it going now? It's just different. And, you know, kudos to ESPN. They adjusted along the way, you know, some great moves, some not so great. But it's a crowded playing field now. We were the only game in town, and we were very fortunate. And I'm grateful every day to play a part in that.
3: Talking to Linda Cohn tonight. It's her last night at the mothership after 34 years. I want to expound upon something that I said to Rich Eisen during the That Was SportsCenter interview that he did with me a couple of weeks ago. When Keith Olbermann left, and I know there were a lot of people in the building who wanted that job, and I didn't make any request. I didn't do anything. I said to Steve Bornstein, you pick who you want to see every night because I didn't want that on me.
21: Yeah.
3: And you know, the more I thought about it, I had suggested you because I thought that first you could do it. Second of all, it was different than, you know, with Keith and I. And it didn't go over immediately. Like they said, well, who are you thinking? And I thought, Rich. I knew Stuart didn't want to do it, and I knew you. And I just remember, I didn't know they were going to pick Kenny Mayne. I had no impact because I didn't know if Kenny wanted to do something like that. Kenny's more of a send him out on the road and let him do features, where, you know, the 11 o'clock, it's live and it is, I mean, it's tense.
21: Yeah.
3: And you got to be, you know all the sports and all that. I didn't know if that was what Kenny wanted to do. And that's why I had suggested you. So I brought it up to Rich. I didn't want it to be one of those throwaways. I wanted to at least explain that to you, that I thought you were probably going to be the ideal person for a variety of reasons.
21: Well, I appreciate that. I did not know that until you made that comment to Rich on that this was SportsCenter. And I was on that, and Rich did such a great job with those episodes so far. I love that. Dan, you know me. I wasn't the type to go knocking on doors. I wasn't going in anyone's office. I didn't even know where they were located. I don't even know if they'd let me in at this point to, you know, campaign for myself like many of our colleagues did and have done. So I had no idea. I would have loved it. I know I could have handled it, as you had mentioned. But, you know, Kenny is Kenny. One of my, some of my favorite sports centers are with Kenny Mayne. I just couldn't keep it together. He always made me laugh. I couldn't even look at him. I looked at him. He didn't have to say anything. I'd be cracking up at his face.
3: And I tell people how competitive it was back then. You know, politics, competitive. I mean, it was like there was a lot of talent in that room. In that newsroom, there was a lot of talent. And there was backstabbing. There was, you know, playing favorites, go to management. I mean, whew. I'm glad I survived.
21: Yeah.
3: I don't know how you felt.
21: Yeah. No, absolutely. You know why? I tried to not get involved in it. I didn't want to get into the weeds, into the minutia of what you just said. A lot was toxic, but I tried to side with the laughter and the people that were grateful and just happy to be there. And we were having fun. And you know that, Dan, you and Keith and the whole gang, Tarico, Myers, you know, all the old people that I keep leaving out of so many people. Cause I've worked with about a, you know, you think I've done a 6,000 sports centers. I think I've worked with 6,000 different anchors on sports center. Can't even keep track. They're coming out of the woodwork, which is wonderful. But, yeah, I mean, I just try to stay away from it because let's face it, Dan, we had more laughs than we didn't. And I felt as I look back, that's what matters. And, you know, I've been saying this a lot and it really touches my heart when you say, how am I going to feel tonight? I think what has resonated with me the most so far is all these incredibly talented young women who have reached out to me to say that they never would be doing what they're doing or would have the self-esteem or the courage to do it if they weren't watching me before getting on the school bus in the morning when they're in kindergarten, first grade, second grade, and realize that anything was possible. And Dan, for obvious reasons, professionally, I don't mind if that's my only legacy.
3: Well, that's a hell of a legacy. I think we met in New York City when I was at CNN.
21: Yeah.
3: And you came in. Bill McPhail, my boss, said, there's a woman coming in from Seattle.
21: Yeah.
3: Her name is Linda. And I was there with Artie Burko, my producer. And he said, she's going to shadow you. And I remember you came in. And Artie and I were like, there's not a whole lot to watch here. All we do is, you know, think about the next story we're going to do. But I think that's the first time I met you was probably 1985, somewhere around there.
21: Yeah, actually later, because if I was coming from Seattle and I was still in Seattle, then it would have been somewhere around 89, 90, 91.
3: No, because I went to the mothership at 89.
21: Oh, okay, so it must have been early 89 because I went to Seattle late 89. I went to Seattle late 89, October of 89, and left in early 92 to go to ESPN in July. So anyway, the point of the story is, yeah, are you kidding? I was close to royalty, Dan. You're at CNN. I mean, I was like, I gotta have it soak into me. Maybe that was the difference. Maybe it started then. But no, seriously, Dan, that was funny. Artie, a piece of work. I do remember that whole scene, though.
3: Yeah. Congratulations. I mean, this is about survival, perseverance, but it's about talent. It's about stepping up in the moment, and you certainly did all of those things, and I'm proud to know you and have fun tonight.
21: Yeah, I appreciate that. You know, like I said, I'm not sad. I'm excited for what's next, and I'm going to try to stay present and be in the moment. You know, people in our business always have hard time doing that. We're always looking to the next, but in this case, I'm going to pause and I am going to smile. And I'm going to be grateful. So I'm grateful to you, Dan, for everything you did to welcome me and having me on today. Thank you so much.
3: Thank you. All right. Linda Cohn, Hall of Famer, last official day, night at ESPN. I don't think they're going to escort her out like they do. Like Rich Eisen, yeah, they escorted him out. I mean, they may escort her out in a nice way. With Rich, it was like, come here. Because he had like 2 days left on his contract. I don't know what they think we were going to do. Like we were going to steal secrets or something. I'd already packed up all of my junk. And Elko doesn't have any of her stuff there anymore. Yes, Marvin.
11: When I was at the mothership, it's always so awkward watching somebody get escorted out. Like, oh man, it's good, nice.
3: Yeah.
11: Have a good
3: life. It's like the Green Mile. Yes, Paulie.
12: One thing I remember about your final day at ESPN, you drove home and we were starting to get things organized for the new version of the show, and you pulled up in your Prius, and I came over to the house a couple hours later, and you popped the trunk, and there must have been 125 neckties in the back of your trunk.
3: Yes. Yes. It's like they were rabbits, and they multiplied. My ties were multiplying in my back seat of my Prius. Harvey in Tallahassee. Hi, Harvey. What do you have for me?
13: Hey, listen. I have a favorite highlight, and this ties in with Linda Cohn's interview just now. I've been on before about 3 months ago, the Wayback Machine guy. But there's a highlight from you and Overman, and it's a highlight. This would have been the 11 o'clock edition of SportsCenter. It's a poorly lit stadium, and some receiver in a college game or something has just made a miracle catch, and it's kind of in the shadows. And you, Overman, and you begin singing Cat Stevens' Moon Shadows as the highlight went on.
3: Well, thank you, Harvey. The older I get, the better I was, put it that way. Rich in Atlanta. Hi, Rich.
14: Hey, Dan. 63200. I was just going back to Alan Hunter's interview, and without a doubt, Dan, I loved your music taste and all that, but he said the Grateful Dead is a religion. I mean, that says it right there. They're great. It's a religion.
3: Okay. I mean, is it great music, though, Rich?
14: That's totally great music, Dan. Jerry Garcia's played with all the greats, and all the greats will tell you he's one of the greatest guitar players ever.
3: Oh, there's a lot of great guitar players. I'm just saying it's an event. Grateful Dead is an event. It's just not my kind of music. I listened to it. I tried it. It's okay. You probably don't like some of the artists that I like, and it's okay. It's just, this is fun for Dylan and myself, going back and forth. That's all it is. Michael in South Carolina. Hi, Mike. What do you have for me?
15: Escorted out. Like, oh, man, it's good, nice. Yeah, have a good, like, life.
3: Mike?
15: Yes, sir.
18: Yes.
3: Come on, Mike. What? Let's talk again another time, Mike. You've got too many things going on there. Sean in Seal Beach. Hi, Sean. What do you have?
22: Hello, Dan.
3: Sean.
22: How are you? Yes, I'm here.
3: Yeah. Fire away.
22: Oh, hello. Okay. Hey, man. Hey,
3: turn down your radio. No. We'll do it again. No. Try it another time. Come on now. Let's do a tutorial. Call in. Don't ask me how I'm doing. I'm doing spectacular. Okay? Radio down, TV down, get to the point. That's all. We want to make this interactive, nice conversation. We'll try it some other time, Sean. Thank you for calling. People have their suggestions. They got Pearl Jam they want to talk about, and Beach Boys. Okay. Just make sure we have a good connection here, all right? That's all. How about we take a break here?
11: Come on.
3: To meet Friday.
12: Let's go.
11: Come on. Come on.
3: All right, we'll take a break. If you're watching on Peacock, it's Meet Friday. 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

0: Last call for phone calls, what we learn, what's in store for Monday, who had the best week in sports. And I've been talking about it for a while. I can't have a World Cup without giving you soccer breakdown. This is when I was at the mothership and Gary Miller was recording a soccer breakdown. And he was in the voiceover booth. And at one point, you'll hear him say, "Get out of here." And that's me going in there because we were upstairs listening to it and we were laughing. There were some tough names for Gary, but he's been a good sport. Here is Gary Miller, soccer breakdown.
1: Soccer breakdown in 3, 2, 1. FIFA soccer's governing body, 3, 2, 1. FIFA soccer's 3, 2, 1. The red card has become the calling card for this year's tournament. 7 ejections for 3, 2, 1. Witness Romania's Ian Bladiu against the Swiss is or 3, 2, 1. Cameroon's Rigoberg Bananyag. 3, 2, 1. Cameroon's Rigoberg Bayangung Zang Za Da Da. Bayangyang Song. 3, 2, 1. Cameroon's Rigoberg Banyang Zang. Bayangyang Song. 3, 2, 1. 2. Get out of here. 2. Is guilt through it? 2. How long is this tape? 3, 2, 1. 1, 1. Cameroon's Rigoberg Banyan Song prevented a breakaway from Brazil's Babeto. God almighty, I hate soccer! Cameroon's Rigoberg Banyan Young Song. I'm better try that one last time. 2, 1. Cameroon's Rigoberg Banyan Young Song. Oh, I hate this! Chalk up Bolivia's Luis Cristaldo for both on 3, 2, 1. But the most notable red card of the tournament came when Italian goaltender Gianluca Pagliuca, the mother 3, 2, 1. But the flurry of red cards thus far has taught coaches and players alike to control their play if they'd like to control their fate in this tournament. Holy That is all.
0: It gets better and better and better. My favorite is FIFA, governing Barty. Like, right off the bat, you're behind. You're behind the eight ball. Yeah, Polly.
2: Every time I hear it, I hear something different. You couldn't script this. If you wanted to make a bit, you couldn't script that.
0: Yeah. But then I'm upstairs in the newsroom. I come down, and that's when he yells at me, "Get out of here!" I'm like, ugh. Fun stuff. Who had the best week in sports? Todd, you got a nominee for me?
3: I'm going to give it to one of our guests from earlier in the week, Mr. Wyndham Clark. Give him some love. That was very nice, winning his second U.S. Open.
0: All right, Dylan.
4: Little recency bias, Dan, but I'm going Turkey. Gobble, gobble. Beats Team USA at the buzzer late last night. And a quick shout-out to our friend Seton O'Connor, who turned the people on to Arda Güler, who scored, and I bet on him. So thank you.
0: Okay. Marvin.
5: Lionel Messi. 5 goals in the first couple games of the World Cup, showing why he's the GOAT.
0: Paul?
2: I'm going to go United States tourism. People are really enjoying seeing the country with the World Cup, and I think it's going to have some spillover after it's over.
0: Nick in Florida. Hi, Nick. What do you have for me today?
6: Hi, Dan. 6'170". Long time, third time. I'm still recovering from laughing at that clip. Legendary. But I did want to call to shout out Linda Cohn. It was a great segment earlier. I grew up every single morning. Now, I was only about 6 when I started watching it, but from like 6 to 10, and I'm 30 now, she was on the TV every morning before I got on the bus to go to school. And everything she said to you about just trying to connect and trying to emulate the way that you could connect with the fan. Like I was 6 years old, so I don't know anything about how hard it is for women or not. And I just loved it.
0: Well, you know, she was professional. She could handle it. Sense of humor, get serious. She knew her sports. And it's a tough job. It's a tough job that you want to make look easy. Ryan in Nashville. Hi, Ryan.
7: What's going on, Dan? Hey, 6'1", 175. First time, long time, ever since the Dibble days. I really admire your professionalism, Dan, and I'd love to get a chance to meet you if you ever come back to Nashville. And just keep up the great work. I don't think you need to retire. your calling is radio for sure, so don't retire. I mean, I love listening every day to the show. So,
0: Ryan, thank you. Thank you. I appreciate that. This day in sports history, Paul?
2: I just have one for you. The let's see here. The White Sox and Cleveland Indians played a game in 1916, and the equipment manager put their numbers on their sleeves to match their numbers on the scoreboard. That was the first time that was ever done in professional baseball.
0: 1996, Allen Iverson's the first overall pick in a draft that included Iverson, Kobe, and Steve Nash. If they redrafted, it'd be Kobe, but would it be Iverson or Nash? We don't have enough time to talk about that.
5: Iverson.
0: Iverson, huh?
5: Iverson took a team to the finals.
0: Okay. All right. No need to yell.
5: No,
0: we're
5: no,
0: at
5: no,
0: the
5: it's okay.
0: The show.
5: No, no.
0: I mean, it feels like you're like scolding me.
5: No, we're going to do another hour right now, guys.
0: What did I learn today, Todd?
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14: Team USA closed out group play of the World Cup with a 3-2 loss to Turkey. The Americans giving up the game-winning goal in the final seconds of stoppage time. The U.S. had already clinched the group and a berth in the knockout round. They meet Bosnia in the round of 32 Wednesday. Baseball action yesterday was highlighted by a case of deja vu. The Phillies beat the Nationals 10-5, scoring five times in the ninth. Bryce Harper, the go-ahead home run. The Phillies beat the Nats in the last three games of that series and rallied in the ninth in every game. Manager Don Mattingly.
15: It is hard to describe because you don't see this that often. The guys hung in there like we didn't, really couldn't get anything going early.
14: Philly scored 15 ninth-inning runs over those last three games. Big trade in the NBA yesterday. Charlotte sending LaMelo Ball to Minnesota for Naz Reid and draft picks. Meanwhile, ESPN reports the Celtics remain interested in dealing all-star Jaylen Brown. And the NHL draft is tonight in Buffalo. Toronto picks first. That's sports. I'm Matt.
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19: Okay, here we go. It is Friday. Optimism abounds. We got a good show. Really good show to cap off what's been an amazing week. Don't freak out. Take a deep breath. What you watched last night with the United States men's national team, let me put it in domestic football terms. We had clinched the playoff spot. We clinched the playoff spot. It's week 17. We played backups and lost on a field goal on the last play of the game. That's what happened. It's not about going unblemished. Argentina won the last World Cup. They lost. It's about winning your group stage, staying healthy, and preparing at your best with momentum for the knockout stage. Don't get clouded on this. 8 goals in 3 games. Turkey A this morning is 3rd in this entire tournament in expected goals. They've underachieved. They were supposed to be the one team in this group that we'd have some trouble with. We put our B team out last night. And they scored on the last kick to beat us. We're 100% healthy, 8 goals in 3 games, Pulisic's ready to go, and our reserves played with intensity, passion, purpose. We scored a couple and a half minutes into the game. I love what I saw. The issue is our starters on the back end of our defense are thin. What do you think our reserves are like? We're just not good there in terms of attacking players, playmakers, goal scorers, skill, midfield. We have all sorts of depth. I love what I saw last night. We won possession, more shots on target. I love what I saw. We are really thin on the back end and played backups. Again, in football terms in America,
18: Our secondary is our weakness. And we played our reserves in week 17 as we had already clinched the playoff spot. What do you think our reserves in the back end look like? Just not our strength. We're thin back there. But our reserves needed to play. We needed backups, 10 of them, an opportunity. We didn't have a single player. Pulisic came in second half. Weston McKennie almost played the entire match, but didn't. This was about reserves. I love what I saw. I don't get clouded. 8 goals, 3 games played. Most goals ever for us at this point in the World Cup. So I thought last night was an A success. It's A plus if we win. It's A for the effort, the intensity, the reserves, the shots on goal, the possession. Again, this is not about going unblemished. If Indiana had won the national championship last year in football and had lost week 8, who cares? Nobody cares. It is about Argentina. Last World Cup had a blemish. Most of the time, your World Cup champion can breeze through the group stage and they will rest in similar situations, their top players, especially if they have a yellow card. So Mauricio Pochettino he got to the podium last night and he's like, guys, chill out. We're going to the knockout stage. We are healthy. We are deep. Here's the manager.
20: I am so positive. And I am happy. Maybe I am not showing because your question are a little bit weird, but I am so happy and the players are happy because I think we perform, we compete, and we are first. I think now when I arrive here, maybe I am confused, but maybe the mood is like, or the vibes is like, we go home tonight and Turkey stay, no?
18: Listen. Again, Argentina lost their opening game in the last World Cup to Saudi Arabia and went on to win. The Miami Dolphins, only NFL team that went undefeated. They're not one of the best teams in the history of the NFL. They have an unblemished record. That's not the point. I love what I saw. I was very excited. The fact that Turkey has really underachieved, the game meant a ton to them. They're getting crushed by their national media in their country. They're getting crushed. Coach is going to get fired. They came in with their A team. And again, this is a team that's created all sorts of scoring opportunities. We jump out to a lead and we're playing reserves on the back end. Of course, they're going to score on us. And I watch us and I watch our scoring opportunities through 3 games in the group stage. I mean, we are getting great shot. Last night, we could have had 3 more goals. Pulisic came in, immediate offense. Immediate opportunities. I don't know how you look at last night and the group stage and you're not overjoyed with our depth at midfield, our depth of skill, our depth of attacking players. Overjoyed. I mean, when Pulisic came in, we had 2 or 3 great opportunities. And, you know, hockey and soccer, you hit the bar, you get close, doesn't count. I love what I saw. All right. This is interesting. So Austin Reeves, Lakers signed a contract this week. Now they got to work on that LeBron deal. We've discussed this. Is that if you want a rim protector and another wing 3-and-D defender, not just the rookie from, you know, who's not much of a defender from Baylor, you can't sign LeBron to the deal he wants. There's been talk about making a move, sending him back to, you know, Cleveland. I've heard about Detroit. First of all, cities matter to LeBron. Remember what he said about Milwaukee, Memphis? When he chose Los Angeles, it was the worst team that wanted him. He chose the city to elevate his net worth and brand. He didn't choose the Lakers because they had the best ownership, the best front office, the best roster. They were a mess. Cities matter to LeBron. And what do you know? Former teammate Mario Chalmers says, what if LeBron James and Bronny, what if Pat Riley says, well, bring your son. We need athleticism. We need minutes. Bronny improved last year. Say what you want about him. He improved last year. Looked like an NBA bench player. Not a starter, but a bench player. LeBron's made five. You know, LeBron James has made $581 million playing in the NBA. He doesn't need money. He's a billionaire. What he wants, and he said it multiple times, he wants to play with his son. Mario Chalmers on LeBron going back to Miami.
1: I can see him coming back. It'd definitely be a good opportunity just because the players he has around him with Giannis and Bam. You could actually get Bronny some real good minutes at the point guard and keep developing him and let him learn from other guys. So I think it's a great move.
18: LeBron doesn't want to go back to Cleveland. He's been there twice. He didn't want to go back to Detroit. I mean, even on a road trip, he doesn't want to go to Detroit. He doesn't want to go to Milwaukee. He's told you what he likes. He likes the warm weather. He's a golfer now. You can golf year-round in Miami. He can walk. I mean, if the Lakers don't make an offer, he's too good to not play. He wants to play with Bronny. Bronny can get some minutes at the point guard spot, upgrade his ball handling in minutes. I could see LeBron saying, I've got relationships. I'd been there. Well, Pat Riley at this point. Now, they can't pay him anything in Miami, and they're not going to pay Bronny anything. That's not it. It is about playing with your son. I think it's fascinating. LeBron's net worth, staff just sent me, $1.4 billion. Miami's on fire. It's a fun city. He's been there. Savannah, LeBron, Bronny. The kids, like, it works. And Milwaukee, you know, or Miami with Giannis and Bam and Portis, what do they need? Shot creation. You know, they're going to have great rim protection. LeBron's always loved playing on teams with rim protection so he can get out on the break. LeBron doesn't want to be camped down low. LeBron wants to be at He wants to be free throw line extended, outlet, let's get the break going. Now with his son in Miami. I think it's interesting. I think LeBron's what they need. I honestly do. Scoring, facilitating, that's what Miami's going to be struggling with. Facilitation, scoring. Spo, Riley, LeBron, Giannis, Bam, Portis, Wiggins, Bronny. That's a squad. That's a squad in the East. Detroit was a number one seed in the East. Didn't have a second score. J-Mac. I heard Mario Chalmers, who, you know, he drove LeBron crazy.
21: Yeah.
18: But getting Bronny real minutes.

0: Detroit, Cleveland, Miami, Spo, Riley. You know LeBron doesn't like defensively. He's always loved rim protector. That's one of the reasons the Lakers are frustrating for LeBron is you get past LeBron, Luka, Austin, you score at the rim against him.
1: Well, I don't know. Miami, maybe Bam Adebayo says, hey, I'm dating Asia Wilson. You know, can she join the team, lead the WNBA, and join the Heat? You know, we got roster spots. We got the Antetokounmpo brothers. We got Bronny. Let's be friends and family, baby. Let's do it.
0: I think it's kind of interesting. coming up next, last night also proved a point, which I've tried to make for 20 years on the United States men's national team. Last night, definitive proof. Next, it's the Herd. Hi, it's the Herd. Almost 30 years ago, scientist Gary Kehoe drank a cup of coffee with a strange mushroom floating in it. 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
0: 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Welcome back. It's always nice. I do a Colin Right, Colin Wrong every Monday, second hour. I'd rather be right than wrong. And sometimes it takes a while to prove it, like 20 years. I have pushed back to American soccer fans for years. Any loss, any failing, it's always the coach. Fire Bruce Arena. Fire Jurgen Klinsmann. Fire Bob Bradley. Fire Greg Berhalter. And I'm always like, why do all these coaches counterattack? Because we can't attack. We don't have the personnel. That's not to say coaches don't have bad games, bad halves, tactical mistakes. But it's always been all the coach. And the reason for that is it's easier to blame the coach than acknowledge our players aren't good enough. Last night's a great example. We played our reserves and then we finally lost. It wasn't because of tactical blunders by Pochettino. Poor substitutions. Galling missteps. It's because we played less talented players. Now, I think it's very encouraging that our midfielders and attacking players are reserves are full of fight and talent. But all coaches have limitations. Bill Belichick was the GOAT for 20 years. Without Brady, he's a disaster, college or pro. So last night, my 20-year argument proven. Same coach, same schemes. Oh, we lost, though, to a team that's been arguably, or maybe inarguably, the biggest disappointment in the World Cup. Why would that be? Coaches need talent. When we played Paraguay and Australia, we led for 182 of the 198 minutes, dominated possession, jumped out to fast leads. Goal, goal, goal, goal. Last night we had one, and we fell behind. And then we gave up a losing goal on the last kick of the game. That's what reserves do. That's why they're reserves. So one of the reasons I'm so positive about this team is not just last night, but you can just see the talent. Our top seven players, maybe eight, are all in their prime or moving right into it. That's what it looks like the Seahawks last year. The Niners were old. I mean, the Niners don't have a single elite player like in their athletic prime. You'll see this. Croatia is talented. Boy, they're getting old. Right, you see this at the World Cup. You see it in the NFL. Patriots last year, good. But most of their players are not quite in their prime. They're very young in key spots like the O-line. So for us, it's like we got all our best players playing in Europe, and they're all in their prime. And the fact that our backups are this good, it's really encouraging. But it wasn't coaching blunders last night. Less talented players make more mistakes, have lower ceilings. And that's what you saw last night. not coaching blunders. That's not why we lost. J-Mac with the news.
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1: Let's get started with Ecuador, Colin. I don't know if you know this, but it's officially a national holiday in Ecuador today because Ecuador defeated Germany in the World Cup yesterday to advance to the round of 32. This was a bit of a shocker. I mean, Germany did play their horses. They didn't sit guys. Their manager was like, hey, we want to keep the continuity going. They eventually made some subs, but this was the German ones, basically. A really good win for Ecuador. I mean, Ecuador looks so bad, Colin, in the first two games. Here's Ian Dark calling the game winner, Ecuador and Germany.
17: Ecuador with a corner. Under the crossbar. And it's been deflected in as well. They've got the goal. It's Plata. How big is that for Ecuador?
18: Plata with that left foot that just missed a few minutes earlier. Gets his toe out. Pokes it into the roof of the net.
17: Ecuador go ahead. They may well stay in this World Cup.
0: You know, one of the great things about hockey and soccer is you can have more talent and actually control things and lose. I mean, I think we'd say Germany has more talent, but you have this spirited Ecuador attack. You get an opportunity. So much of soccer is you may have fewer shots on target, right? Fewer corner kicks. But what's your efficiency rate? And, I mean, this is why the World Cup, last World Cup's champion, Argentina, lost to Saudi Arabia opening game. Like, that's why, like in football or basketball, J-Mac, when you watch Michigan win the Natty in college basketball, they were just thumping teams. Like, if you dominate possession, the boards, you dominate the game, and it gets, like, uninteresting. Some of these games, you're, like, waiting for the great team to explode. And, you know, last night was one of those watching the United States. I was, like, so encouraged that we were tied, that we scored early. Even when we fell behind, I'm like, oh, we have possession. We're attacking. When Pulisic came in, I was like, look at our energy. We're just and even when we lost, I was disappointed, but I was like, man, we got so many good looks. In previous World Cups, it wasn't just a lack or a scarcity of goals. He didn't have that many great looks.
1: Yeah.
0: Like last night, we had a half a dozen looks that just didn't transpire, didn't pivot to goals. It happens.
1: And Germany actually didn't have many looks yesterday. They scored very early and then could not do much. So, Colin, you know I am tinkering with AI, and I built this gambling model for the World Cup. And it loved Ecuador. Colin, do you know how dumb I felt when they scored zero goals in the first two games? And now Ecuador, people are saying, hey, listen, there's 75% chance they play Mexico in the next round in Mexico. Wow. Now, Ecuador has their fans are traveling well for this. And that game, if that happens, could shape up a little more dangerous than thought for Mexico. Because Ecuador in World Cup qualifying was excellent. And that's what this model based a lot of numbers on the World Cup qualifiers. Their defense was excellent. Their counterattacks are strong. They got an old striker. But this is suddenly a dangerous team. I'm not going to write off Germany. They're still a very, very good offensive machine.
0: Yeah.
1: All right, let's go to the NBA, Colin, and the Jaylen Brown rumors. I think we could just officially say he's going to get traded. It's just a matter of when. Shams was on ESPN today saying their teams are being told they want four first-round picks for Jaylen Brown.
0: Now, Three I'd give you.
1: Well, I think you ask for the moon and then you take whatever you settle for. But the Cavs, Blazers, Rockets, and Hawks remain the four most likely teams. I don't know that Jaylen Brown would want to go to Portland given the cheap owner and all the negative stories coming out of there right now.
0: I will say this is next year's draft isn't good. I don't mind giving you that. So if I could give four, you know, next year you're not getting a starter anyway out of the draft. So, I mean, if I was Portland, if they have a team in 2 years, we'll see if the billionaire or the city pays for the Moda Center upgrades. But the reality is, I would build around Brown and have no trouble with it. Have no trouble building around him.
1: I know there's teams are concerned. Well, we could get Jaylen Brown, but then he's not going to want to re-sign. And this isn't going to be popular. Colin, I get Jaylen Brown for 29, 30, and 31. Prime age ages.
0: Yeah.
1: I don't really care if he leaves after that. I've got 3 years to build around him, and maybe we got something, maybe we don't. Like, I just don't get this.
0: If he was miserable after the second year, move him.
1: Yeah, and by the way, he was miserable in Boston going to the finals anyway. It just doesn't matter. Jaylen Brown's an interesting guy. I'm sure you saw the video of him in China recently where he's like, hey, if they write a check for me for $400 million, I'm here today. Like, I don't know, man. He's a different dude. He's coming off the best season of his career.
14: Yeah, I don't worry. I mean, he's got a contract. He's going to get paid. I'd bring him in for 3 years. And by the way, I would have a sit down with him after the second year. And if like, listen, if you don't like it here, we can move you. We'll try to move you to the best space. We may not be able to. But so much of pro sports is about winning now.
1: Yeah.
14: I mean, if you win now as a GM, as a coach, especially as a GM, you know, you get another contract. So I just think he's a top 12, 13 player in the league. I don't have durability issues. He plays on both ends. He's smart. He's a scorer. And he's aggressive. Like, he won't shrink in big spots. You could argue sometimes he takes shots you'd rather he surrender. Yeah. But he's an aggressive player late. I like him a lot.
1: Yeah, very, very good player. Build around guy for sure. Final story, Colin, is Victor Wembanyama. We haven't really talked about him much, but he's on vacation right now in Tokyo playing soccer, of course. Take a gander at this free kick from Wemby. They set the wall up. The 7'4" Frenchman comes up. Bam!
14: Oh.
1: Bend it like Wemby. I mean, goodness gracious.
14: But
1: what
14: the equalizer.
1: Yeah, Wemby with a fantastic. He's living his life, his best life in Tokyo. There's actually video footage of him now. I haven't seen this, but I'm told it's incredible. Wemby is in some nightclub, and you can imagine what that looks like where Wemby's like a he's like a foot taller than anyone else. It's hilarious. What? Like, yeah. I mean, this guy, I'm happy for Wemby. He's coming off a rough finals. He got bullied.
14: You're a young guy. You got 6 weeks to just have a great time. 8 weeks. Go do it.
1: And by the way, Wemby, obviously very committed. You see, he's a Frenchman, and his France national team has a big one against Norway today. You could argue this is the best game of the group stage. Holland versus Mbappe.
14: Oh, it's fantastic.
1: Should be a banger here today. 3 Eastern on Fox.
14: J-Mac with the news.
16: Well, that's the news.
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16: The Herd Line News.
14: So there was a big trade a couple days ago, and it got a lot of pushback. It's really fascinating. LaMelo Ball, who was the sizzle, the fun, the most popular. He has some sort of, he's got that sort of Shedeur Sanders, like IG popularity. And Charlotte made a decision, we don't want a long-term investment in your sizzle. So I like what Minnesota did. I think it's a dice roll. I think he could drive Ant Edwards crazy. But Minnesota, very clearly watching OKC and San Antonio in the West, said, we got to get younger. We need more shooters. We need more play creators. Let's move off ball stopper Julius Randle. Let's get young and let's get athletic. Between Isaiah Evans from Duke, Ayo Dosunmu from the Bulls at the trade deadline, and LaMelo, they're more athletic, they're younger, they got shooters, they got play initiators. I totally get Minnesota's move. Could it backfire? Yes. But Charlotte is saying, we know you're a highlight reel. We know our fans love you. We know you are all sorts of fun, and we're not interested. We're going to go with Con Knipple, Naz Reid, and Brandon Miller. And I don't think it's wrong. And I'll tell you why. So much of sports, buy low, sell high. This guy, LaMelo Ball's had massive durability issues. Massive durability issues. His stock's never been higher. And they're selling at the height. Remember that stock, GameStop? Now, GameStop can't be a core holding for you, right? But when it hits, when it spikes, sell it and make a profit. Not all funds or stocks you own are core holdings. Some are, let's make some money on it. I've known people with Bitcoins. Like, yeah, I can make money on it. It's not a core holding. It's 1% of my stuff, my portfolio. And so I think what they're saying is he's got major durability issues. He's not really a winning player. I mean, let's be honest about him. The one-legged three-pointer is what he's sort of known for. He's not, I mean, that's honestly it. He's a highlight reel. He's an IG guy. What car is he driving? He's fun. He's exciting. He's flashy, but he's the opposite of Chris Paul. the point guard that played defense, great distributor, mid-range shooter, not a lot of flash. He's like the opposite. Chris Paul is my kind of point guard. This guy's a one-legged three-point shooter, and it's fun. Everybody loves him. He is terrible defensively. He's not necessarily a highly efficient winning player. He's a highlight player. And his durability issues are clear. So, I mean, when the Knicks won a title, were the Knicks flashy? No, it was Villanova guys, men, adults, efficiency. The Knicks won on efficiency, smarts, dependability, and great late in games. LaMelo's kind of, you know, he's kind of the opposite of some of that stuff. I mean, defensively, it's a clown show. Durability, cross your fingers. I just think I think it's really smart by Carolina. Now you say, well, then why do you like it for Minnesota? Because he's not going to be the face of the franchise. Ant Edwards is the face of the franchise. And they made a decision in Minnesota at the trade deadline. We got to get younger. We've got to space the floor with shooters so people can't trap and double Ant, who's a scorer and a finisher, but not a play initiator as much. So I like what Minnesota did. I do think it comes with some risk because of LaMelo Ball, but I understand what they're doing in Minnesota. Now, they're smaller now. Gobert's are only big without Naz Reid and Julius Randle. They need some size, but I understand what Minnesota's doing. We want to spread the floor. We want to get more athletic. We want to play up tempo. We want to use and see Ant finish on the break. It'll be fun. Minnesota will be a great watch. Will they be a better team? No, but I think they look at OKC and San Antonio and say, those teams are young, fast, athletic, deep. We got to get there. We're getting old and thick and big. I get it. But it's just interesting. 1 year ago, LaMelo Ball did not have a lot of value. Did not have a lot of value. He just did. Like GameStop, they sold the stock. I mean, here's Chandler Parsons. I think it's going to be fascinating to watch. Ant and LaMelo. Be one of the best watches in the league. Here was Chandler Parsons yesterday on it.
15: He's going to Minnesota where he's got real veteran leadership. He's got Chris Finch, who I played for, who's an awesome coach. He's going to hold him accountable. And he doesn't necessarily have to be the best player on the floor. He won't be the best player on the floor because he has Anthony Edwards there. And so I think it's fun. I think it's exciting. I think it's kind of the similar situation as Miami, though. Does it make them a contender? Am I going to pick them out of the West now? No chance. By no means am I going to do that, but I do think they're fun. You always talk about league pass teams, which teams you're going to want to watch. I'd want to watch this backcourt play together. Oh. I think it's exciting.
14: Oh, absolutely. Absolutely great watch. They made a pivot. They did it at the trading deadline. Younger, athletic, shooters, spread the floor, play fast. Love what Minnesota did. But he's not going to be the face of Minnesota. That's Ant. Charlotte's like, nah, we're going to go Konkanipal, Miller, Nas, big, strong, serious, you know, I get it. DeMarcus Beasley, multiple World Cups, will be joining us top of the hour. We'll have the best six group stage goals in the last week. There's been some beauties. Germany lost. Aaron Boone, no lollipops while you're playing for the Yankees. I'm going to defend Jazz Chisholm. I will defend the lollipop this hour. Here's a stat. Last year, 1 in 6 Americans, 1 in 6 lost money on digital fraud. Brutal. 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
18: 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And that's it.
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1: Crucial group stage matches from the World Cup today on Fox. First, we have a battle of the game's best when Erling Haaland and Norway take on Kylian Mbappe in France at 3 Eastern, followed by Uruguay clashing with Lamine Yamal in Spain at 8. Then we cap off the night when New Zealand takes on Kevin De Bruyne and Belgium at 11 Eastern. It's all today on Fox.
14: Norway, France, game of the tournament. So the WNBA suspended the player who choked Caitlin Clark in a game this week. It was not called a foul during the game. Choking. But they suspended that player. For all the bad press and all the bad PR that the WNBA gets, the most frustrating part is that the quality of play has gone through the roof. I'll give you an example. Today, there are 9 players in the league averaging 19 or more points a game. 9. Go back to 2005. There were 0. There are so many good three-point shooters. Far more ambidextrous players. Both hands. Clever passing. Tempo is better. The scoring, Indiana's averaging 93 a game. That's like the highest scoring average in 17 years of the sport. I'm not a diehard WNBA fan, unless Caitlin Clark's playing, it's just a different watch, but you can't deny the quality of the tempo, the athletes, the skill feels 1,000 times better than 20 years ago and noticeably better than 10 years ago. I mean, Asia Wilson is a baller. Ball handling, shooting, playmaking, scoring, she's a great player. Maybe the best women's basketball player of all time. I mean, she is great. Caitlin Clark shoots NBA-level threes. Her ball handling, her playmaking. That's the frustrating part. When you see Caitlin Clark getting choked and the refs don't call anything. And Caitlin's coach is willing, like players have been, to call out the league.
31: They were so egregious. I mean, the fist in the throat is crazy. It's crazy. It's dangerous. The landing spot, when you went to review it, and she still comes down on top of another foot, like, I don't know. Because to me, that's like a do-over on a test. How do you screw it up again? And it's just, when you have these things continue to happen time and time and time and time and time again, eventually it gets frustrating. But I thought those were just more egregious.
14: Again, if you go back 10 years ago, there were only 4 teams in this league that had like a offensive rating of 105. There's 11 now, 3 times more. You know, you go back 20 years, we got almost a dozen players getting you 19, 20 points a game. Back then you had 0. So the offensive skill, it's like a little bit like our United States men's national team. It just looks different. The difference even between last World Cup and this World Cup in 4 years, you're like, whoa, whoa, whoa, whoa, whoa. Our midfield, our attacking players, we got, our backups are good. Like you look at the WNBA now, the quality of play is good. And because it's never been a highly vertical league, women don't jump like dudes. They just don't. There's no Ja Morant in women's basketball. And because of that, it's lower anchored to the ground. It's a very chippy physical league. Don't for a second tell them, well, women's basketball, it's soft, it's finesse. No, it's actually more physical than the men. In fact, that's why the officiating has been called into question. They just allow they allow physicality that's borders on inappropriate, especially during the regular season. Keep your content healthy. Keep your players healthy. But I'll argue all day. I would argue no sport in North America has the quality of play improved in the last decade more than the WNBA? That's why, again, when they keep stepping in it, driving the Caitlin Clark PR car into a wall over and over, you're like, people, it's not that difficult. Figure it out. So this story, it's interesting. I know Aaron Boone a little bit. Big USC fan. Spent a lot of time in Southern California. So I always root for him for the Yankees. Been there a while. Now they have a good team. Not a great team, a good team. So Jazz Chisholm, I think if he was hitting 300, this would not be a story. But he often gets the ire of Yankee fans, you know, because he's super talented. And, you know, sometimes, like a LaMelo ball, can be a little silly. So he like, against the Tigers this week, he had a lollipop in his mouth. Now, let me just say this. Players chew tobacco during games. Some do. That gives you a buzz. That gives you a slightly altered state. Players chew sunflower seeds. We have to literally meticulously in your mouth take the sunflower seed and the shell apart. This is just a Jolly Rancher with a stick. There's not a lot of thinking with it. But apparently, and Jazz Chisholm said, it's no big deal. It's just a sucker. He defended himself.
5: The reason why it took so long is because I was trying to bite through it, but my teeth was not letting me get through it. It was like a brand new lollipop, so I was trying to bite. And like, by the time I got to the spot to bite it all off, I was already on TV. So
6: I don't think it's a bad look. I mean, I'm playing a game, a kid's game. I'm having fun. So I don't think it's a bad look. I just feel like safety issues.
5: We just rather you be safe than, you know, hurt yourself, ball hit at you, you swallow it or get choked up. And, you know, that was basically all, mostly it. But just keep having fun, but be safe.
14: Now, I looked it up this morning. There are no incidents of major league players dying of lollipop fatality. Like, it's not a thing. Again, it's it looks a little weird. Aaron Boone did not like it at all.
8: Don't think he should add a lollipop out on the field. So nothing more, less, just wasn't a good look to me, and so that's that. I was annoyed by it. I addressed it, and let's move on from it. At the end of the day, it's not that big a deal.
14: I think the late George Steinbrenner would not have tolerated this look at all. I don't know why I laugh when I saw it, and I used to work in minor league baseball, and I used to actually chew Skol in college and out of college, my first job in Vegas, because I was at a minor league baseball park all the time. And even Skol gave me a buzz. Forget Copenhagen, that made me sick. But my take is, guys chew all the time. That gives you an altered state. I mean, it gets into your head a little bit, your bloodstream. So, this is not going to be, nobody's going to agree with this. I just thought, I don't know, there's candy all over a clubhouse. You walk into a clubhouse, there's seeds and tobacco and candy. Look at it in the back of the bench. There's just candy everywhere. Gum and candy. But I get, you know, it's that little tiny lollipop stick thing that worked people up. Whatever. Let's bring in our candy expert, Jason McIntyre.
1: Hold on.
14: Let me see what you have.
1: Some candy. Listen. My family's going to be embarrassed. So is my dentist. Listen, I like candy. I think I love your take here. I think this is probably one of your most sane takes for 2026. Baseball purists are just weirdos, Colin. Can we just say that? Are they a little strange?
14: Well, they're Yankees. Remember, George Steinbrenner was no facial hair. You know, he used to always say putting the Yankee uniform on, George Steinbrenner said, is not putting any other uniform on. It's different. I get it. I mean, I get Aaron Boone be like, you know, you don't want to be the permissive parent. But it was funny to me because when I worked in minor league baseball, everybody's spitting and chewing and gum and seeds. And it's just everybody. And I'm like, this is just sugar.
1: So hold on. If this was a Milwaukee Brewers player or St. Louis Cardinals, would this be a story?
14: Probably not. Okay. Probably not. So I still don't think it's a big story. But I wonder if he was hitting 318, right? I think part of it is the frustration with Jazz Chisholm. It's part of the frustration. Top six goals of this week in group stage. Also, DeMarcus Beasley, former United States men's national team, multi-team player. You're going to have your headlines today at the end of next hour. Also, Jovan Buha, the NBA reporter, is going to join us. I will say, I want to close this hour out on a story we talked about earlier. I have said I totally supported LeBron through all of his mobility, leaving Cleveland, leaving Miami, leaving Cleveland again. So, and LeBron for years, as you know, signed one-year contracts. He had teams over a barrel. I supported LeBron wholeheartedly. I also support the Lakers saying, listen, it's Austin, J.J. Redick, Luka, and we're going to go get a 3-and-D wing and a big, take a step back offensively with you for a year. Then we're going to have money, go for it, and go as the cap goes up. My take on all this stuff is I'm not going to support anybody from beginning to end of their career, especially if early in your career you were Captain Mobility, left teams, would not sign or commit to multi-year deals, and now the Lakers are saying, you know, we're not going to commit to $30 million a year because we have too many needs. I said yesterday, if the Lakers re-sign LeBron, it's like a band with three lead singers. Who's on drums tonight? They have no elite defenders, no rim protector, no 3-and-D, and they're the slowest team pace-wise in the league. LeBron doesn't make you faster. At one point, LeBron was one of the slowest players in the league last year due to pace. So he's like, he's not what they need. He's another lead singer, ball-centric, needs the ball to initiate plays. But I do think cities matter to him, and I got to tell you, if Miami said, we're not going to pay you and Bronny much, but we'd love to have both of you, I think it absolutely works. He really does. What they don't have, because Wiggins isn't a play initiator, he's a good shooter, they don't have a play initiator. Yeah. LeBron is still an elite play creator. Absolutely. And Bronny, by the way, I mean, he's better than I thought he would be as a pro. Get him minutes. Don't you think it makes a little sense?
1: I mean, sure. I you keep saying like, oh, we'll let LeBron go, we'll get a 3-and-D wing. It's not like there's a lot of guys out there on the market to go get. Hey, yeah, Trey Murphy would be great. You got to trade for the kid in New Orleans. Like, there's not like an easy fix here.
14: No,
1: and I'll
14: isn't.
1: Just remind people, and I know people are out on LeBron. When he joined the Lakers, they were down bad. They had gone like 5 years in a row with like no playoffs, 25 wins.
14: Yep.
1: And LeBron dragged that carcass of a franchise back to the top, and they won the bubble title. So I just need to remind people of that.
14: And doubled his net worth since he came to L.A. And was paid appropriately.
1: Certainly.
14: He was paid the entire time. So it's like, well, I mean, he took him from here to there and was paid top of the market, doubled his net worth from $700 million to $1.4 billion. He's been compensated for it. Hour two, Friday, next.
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33: Team USA closed out group play of the World Cup with a 3-2 loss to Turkey. The Americans giving up the game-winning goal in the final seconds of stoppage time. The U.S. had already clinched the group and a berth in the knockout round. They meet Bosnia in the round of 32 Wednesday. Baseball action yesterday was highlighted by a case of deja vu. The Phillies beat the Nationals 10-5, scoring five times in the ninth. Bryce Harper, the go-ahead home run. The Phils beat the Nats in the last three games of that series and rallied in the ninth in every game. Manager Don Mattingly.
34: It is hard to describe because you don't see this that often. The guys hung in there like we couldn't get anything going early.
33: Philly scored 15 ninth-inning runs over those last three games. Big trade in the NBA yesterday. Charlotte sending LaMelo Ball to Minnesota for Naz Reid and draft picks. Meanwhile, ESPN reports the Celtics remain interested in dealing all-star Jaylen Brown. And the NHL draft is tonight in Buffalo. Toronto picks first. That's Sports. I'm Matt McCoy.
35: Previously on The Herd.
36: Play that back. Wait a minute.
14: LaMelo Ball's going from Charlotte, and he's going to Minnesota. You can always tell a well-run organization because you can see the plan. And Minnesota figured out, we've got to get a play initiator because Mike Conley, that thing aged out.
35: A new day in The Herd starts now.
37: Ladies and gentlemen.
14: You guys can laugh at me all you want.
35: This is The Herd.
14: Oh, yeah.
35: The Herd. With Colin Cowherd.
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14: All right, you want to talk sports?
35: The Herd with Colin Cowherd starts now.
14: Okay, here we go. Hour number two on a Friday. What a great week. J-Mac, end of the hour. Tomorrow's headlines today. because we're only on the app third hour. Good stuff today. Last night, I'm very encouraged by what I saw. Played 10 reserves outside of Weston McKennie. None of our top players put in those kind of minutes. I think our depth of offensive attacking players and midfielders is exceptional. I think we're thin on the back. I think our starters are thin on the back. I said this an hour ago. What last night was is week 17 NFL season. We'd already clinched a home field playoff game. We played reserves. And the weakest part of our reserves are our backup backline players, back end players. Well, that's also the weakest part of our starting lineup. And Tim Ream, 38 years old, you know, one of the reasons he's so valuable is experience back there because we don't have a ton of depth. So we've been doing it. We call it the Super Six, where we give you our favorite highlights, you know, of the tournament of the week. So our Super Six here on a Friday to close the week out is the top six goals, the best past week in group stage, the best six goals.
35: Number six.
0: And Pedersen's in again here. Cuts it back. And Nusa and Haaland got in each other's way. Plays back. Haaland again. Scores again. That's what he does. And makes it look like shelling peas. Chance. Goal. Almost every time.
35: Number five.
2: Now Medina. Pulled back here. Let's see. Messi! History in Dallas! 40 years to the day since Diego Maradona scored the hand of God. Lionel Messi scores the goal to make him the World Cup's all-time leading scorer. Wonderful moment. The biggest star in Dallas today has just made World Cup history. That's how you score a World Cup record-setting goal. Not from the penalty spot. No. That is typical Messi. Magnificent.
35: Number four.
4: Now you've got Mbappe coming out to get space. You've got players running everywhere.
2: Mbappe!
4: And by the way, that's his weaker foot. Left foot just absolutely rips that one to the back post. Look at that ball and the trajectory. Just the power is too much for the right hand of Ahmed Basel.
35: Number three.
2: Might that change here? That's a lovely piece of skill. What about the hit? Oh! It's a cracker! A blockbuster for Bosnia. Talk about teenage kicks. What a moment for the 18-year-old.
35: Number two.
5: Well defended that time. They have two players.
2: Duvern won it. Quick shot taken. Oh. What a goal! Isidore!
5: One of the best goals that we've seen all tournament. And my goodness, just gets all of it to that top corner. What a fantastic strike.
35: Number one.
2: You see Langa. Langa shot. Oh, brilliant! Wonderful goal from Anthony Elanga to light up this stadium.
6: Brilliant finish from Anthony Elanga. That's as good a finish as you'll get.
2: Celebrations from the Swedish coach and celebrations from the Sweden supporters.
14: Can we do the World Cup every year? I could run that Super Six over and over and over again. DeMarcus Beasley is joining us. Four World Cups, more than any U.S. men's player ever. Can you imagine being an 18-year-old and scoring at the World Cup? At 18 years old, I was, my socks were still inside out. I mean, I couldn't figure out the basics in life. My Lord.
7: No, that's an incredible feeling.
14: So I want to ask you this. I was encouraged by last night. 10 reserves. Only Weston McKennie played like mostly a full game. I think we have depth at midfield and our attacking players, DeMarcus, that I don't ever remember us having. We're thin on the back end, and it showed again last night. We're thin. That's okay. So is Norway, by the way. They may realize this against France. My take was last night was incredibly encouraging. How did it land for you?
7: A bit of the same. I took more positives away from last night's match than the negatives. The only negative part of yesterday, or last night, was some of the player performances. I don't think that the individually, not collectively, because I thought the second half they did really well getting back into the game. Obviously, Sebastian Berhalter took his goal really, really, really well. But I thought there weren't enough guys that took that opportunity to make a case for themselves, to play a little bit more, have more of a, I would say, more of a role going into the round of 32. I thought that part was let me down a bit and was just a bit disappointed in that end. But as far as the bigger picture, and you said it earlier, Colin, we qualified and we got top of the group. That was the first goal. That's the first step. That was something that we expected from this U.S. team to go through, to get first of the group. And we did that. So, yes, losing the game, especially with the last minute goal, it's tough. It's disappointing.

0: disappointing. You know, it's like someone hit you in your stomach. I get it. But, man, we got first in the group going to the round of 32, playing against Bosnia. You know, it was a good, you know, 2.5 weeks.
1: You know, the possession time I really like. We played a lot of counter-attacking soccer in previous World Cups because that's what the personnel, that's what we had to play. We needed our goalkeeper to be Superman. I like, and probably when you were on these teams, you would have loved this attacking style, but I always argued we're going to get smoked if we do this against Germany, Brazil, Argentina. Outside of France, I think we can play attacking soccer against everybody. And by the way, we may have to play it against France because if we go passive, we could be in real trouble. Is there a team left in the World Cup that you look at against us and think, oh, we'd have to change our aggressive style? We can't be as attacking. Or do you think this is who we are now?
0: This is who we are now. I don't think the identity of this team is going to change. It doesn't matter if we play France, and on paper, arguably they should win the World Cup.
1: Yes.
0: Will they? Who knows? But no, we don't change our style. I don't think that's Pochettino's way. Obviously they'll look at certain maybe individuals and see where we can exploit them and be dangerous in certain areas of the pitch. But as far as going a different way and being a bit more defensive and kind of being more of in a low block, I don't think it's going to happen. We're still going to press, Colin. We're still going to press. We're still going to be aggressive, trying to win the ball high up the field so we can get Christian, we can get Tillman or Weston in those good positions to be dangerous. So, yeah, we're not changing. It doesn't matter who we play. And I like that about our team. I love that.
1: So your first team was you were in 2001. Was that the first year United States men's national team? Was it 2001 for you?
0: 2002 in the World Cup.
1: The World Cup. So yeah. It's interesting. The lead up to that team, because of the lead up to this team, I'll tell you about 1 year ago, DeMarcus, I was not feeling it. We were in a scoring drought. Pulisic had injuries. He wasn't scoring for AC Milan. I was like, this could be a disaster. And then I watched Senegal friendly and Germany. And outside of that really lack of communication opening goal by Germany, I watched this and I said, no, I've seen Senegal's legit, Germany's legit. We can play with Germany. Go back to pre your first World Cup. Did you know going into it, oh, this works? I mean, It's so fascinating with soccer because our guys play overseas. This is not baseball where we're together in spring training for 8 months. Like, you fly in, you fly out, chemistry's hard. Are you shocked at how we went from a year scoring drought to this and it felt like 2 weeks?
0: Yeah, I wouldn't say shocked. I was a bit surprised at how aggressive they've been in the defensive half. But as far as how they came out, the aggression, the amount of pressure that they put on both teams, Paraguay and Australia, I wasn't surprised about that. That part I was not surprised about. Because that's something that we expect. We've seen this team do that. And to your point, yes, two years ago, we weren't very optimistic about this team. We knew we had two more years to go into the World Cup. But and they would do it in spurts. It was so much inconsistency with this team that it was a tough watch at times. But I felt, and to your point, against Senegal, against Germany in those warm up matches, you started to see them clicking. You started to see how talented they are, and especially how they wanted to play and the real identity of this team. And yeah, sometimes, I'm not saying it's a flick of a switch, but sometimes it takes that extra bit of motivation, which is a World Cup, to bring that out in players and to bring that out in teams.
1: Turkey, by the way, has the third most goal opportunities. They just haven't seized them. So they're actually probably the most underachieving team in terms of goals scored in the tournament. So last night, our reserves playing to the final kick is actually, to me, a very rewarding experience. I got to ask you, next up, Bosnia-Herzegovina. I honestly feel, I remember DeMarcus years ago watching a documentary on the Russian team that lost to us in Lake Placid, the hockey team. Remember, they were favored. They'd scored 10 goals on us in New York City, you know, a month earlier. And they said we were completely intimidated by the American Lake Placid crowd. I think the crowds have had an influence. I think the hydration breaks are great for scoring, by the way, that's

0: I wish. I'm jealous. I wish I could have played in front of that. Because in my World Cups, especially in 02 and probably in 06, there wasn't a huge fan base for the U.S. teams. But now, playing at home, playing in L.A., and I know you see all the stars and all this stuff, but playing in L.A., especially Seattle, which already has a great fan base, I 100% think that has been an effect in the game. And they've really been a 12th, 13th man for sure.
1: You know, Pulisic now with Balogun, who we'll see against Bosnia. Do you know much about Bosnia? How do we match up? I mean, they're feisty. I mean, everything I read is it's going to be physical.
0: Yep.
1: They're going to attack. It's not going to look like Australia and Paraguay. It's going to look more like this, except we'll have starters. What do we know about them?
0: Yeah, they're a step up from Australia and Paraguay for sure. They're a decent side. They're strong, physical, really good on set pieces. That's something that I'm sure the U.S. team is looking at to make sure that they're not as dangerous as they usually are. But they're going to be hard to beat because they're an experienced, decent, hardworking team. And we know in the past we've had trouble breaking down low block teams in that era. And then, as you said before, we like to attack and we like to be the aggressor. So are they going to exploit those areas where we leave a little bit distant? You know, we'll see. But on paper and with the talent that we have, and especially with Christian being back healthy, because he did look good last night in his 25-30 minutes.
1: Instant energy.
0: He really did. Yeah, he is. He is. And I think we match up really well against them. It won't be easy. It'll be a bit like the Turkey A game last night. But you know, I have all the confidence and that we'll get through the round of 32.
1: By the way, Pochettino takes the job, has a little turbulence with Christian Pulisic, who I defended because I said, listen, guys, our players now are making millions over in Europe. They're not going to be there for every friendly. We've got to pivot out of this. We need complete and utter loyalty. This is a global sport. They had some turbulence. Now you saw him with his arm around him last night. I mean, it's a really, really good relationship. Are you surprised? I mean, he feels this team loves him. He loves them. Are you surprised at how, I mean, did you feel that when you were a player with your coaches, this kind of closeness?
2: Do we have him? Can you hear me?
0: I mean, we lost him. It's a good question. Every is different. Every manager is different.
1: Yeah, every manager is
0: managing
1: different.
0: These players. That part is difficult.
1: Yeah, we lost him, DeMarcus Beasley. Yeah. All right, good stuff though. Very happy with that. Four World Cups. Most ever. Jovan Buha will be joining us next hour. And I will tell you, when you can, there's so many different ways. I think what happens, the fact that we lost on the final kick is really gutting. Like, right? Like sometimes in sports, you get blown out. You're like, well, that didn't work. Game plan schemes didn't work. For us to play as well as we did, I mean, just ask yourself, if they don't score in that last kick, I think everybody would be overwhelmingly happy. I think you'd look at it and go, God, that was just 10 reserves. Pulisic's healthy. You know, we didn't play the yellow card players. Like, I the whole time. So I didn't want to let the final kick change my opinion. I often think about that when you get to a league championship or a final and it's decided on the final play. If the final play didn't happen, what would my opinion be? In my opinion, if that final kick doesn't go in, I'm like, oh, what a great night. We got a draw. We got experience. Pulisic's healthy. He had great energy. So because the last kick went in, I'm not going to flip it and go, what an awful night. I thought up until that kick, I was like, healthy, home free, Pulisic created energy. We got great shots on target. Three or four other opportunities. Pulisic kicked a bolt that bent around the post. That could have gone in. J-Max, thoughts?
3: Before our game last night, I looked at what the line was for USA Bosnia. We were favored on the money line by minus 150, meaning you bet 150 bucks. If you win, you win 100. The line went up after our loss last night. Now it's minus 250. So what everybody was waiting for, the markets, how does Pulisic look? Pulisic looked amazing.
4: Yeah.
3: And us at full strength with Tyler Adams, Balogun, we're now heavy favorites against Bosnia. I mean, your boy will be at the game. And I do think we will win. I'd go under 2.5. I don't think there's going to be a high scoring game, right?
4: No, but the market is
3: telling you the U.S.
4: looks really good. I mean, again, you play 10 reserves. Our midfield and attacking depth is impressive.
3: I mean, as soon as Pulisic came on for like 25 minutes, we were in total control of that game. And okay, that's it.
4: We're good.
3: Got it. All right.
4: Yeah. That was fun. How about Berhalter's kid?
3: He's looking good, man.
4: I didn't know how much he was going to play. He has been a bolt of energy.
3: You don't want to be the two outside defensive backs, McKenzie and Scally. They had rough nights.
4: Yep.
3: But otherwise, we could use some depth there. But we got four more years to find backups because our team is so young with Richards and Robinson and Dest. Dude, this is, Colin, I think it's officially time to like get people geeked about soccer. Like, guys, we got a legitimate shot here.
4: Let's hear the Sebastian Berhalter go. Can we do sound up on that? Give our audience a little treat here before we go to break.
5: As McKenzie tries to load up the long throw. Man down for the U.S. Ball's knocked down. Follow-up shot is a goal! It's Sebastian Berhalter!
6: Well, it's not his first goal for the United States. Just watch the technique right here. Stay over the top of it. Hits it with the laces into the ground, and it skips off the wet grass in at the near post. Grabs the ball and says, let's go. We're not done.
4: Just a bolt. 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
1: 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LeBron, Bam, Giannis, Andrew Wiggins, Bronny. That Miami Heat roster shaping up potentially. Here's J-Mac with the news.
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3: All right, hey, we've got an interesting story emerging on USA Soccer, Colin. According to The Athletic, USA Soccer offered Mauricio Pochettino a contract extension to lead the U.S. men's national team for a second World Cup cycle through 2030. Now, it's interesting. So, apparently, the two sides talked before the World Cup.
1: Yes.
3: And there was an offer. And they were like, but we'll table all discussions until after the World Cup. So I wonder why after the group stage, this is leaking out.
1: Well, you know why? Because there was a report.
3: Price went up.
1: And he also, there was a report. He was in discussion. Somebody else had knocked on his employment door. And all of a sudden, they are winning the group stage. And now United States Soccer is like, we were just kidding. We couldn't find a fax machine. We apologize for that. This is the guy. You've got momentum. The player. The key is here. The players love him. And I think he understands the American spirit, which is aggressive, attacking. And I also think I feel like we're always starting over. It's like it'd just be nice to have some continuity for the next 4 or 5 years.
3: So, and the crazy part is continuity is everything. Colin, the only guy that won't be on the team in the 23rd is Tim Ream, who's 38 years old, the defender. everyone else is like in their soccer prime. So this is around the globe what team, what countries call like the golden generation, where you have two cycles with the same coach and the same stars. And it's like, hey, we got to go all in. I think you got to keep them, right? Oh, you got to pay whatever it takes.
1: Yeah.
3: Did you have the stat earlier that they have more goals through three games than they've ever had in a World Cup before?
1: No, and it's not just that. It's the possession time, the possession dominance. It's shots on target. I mean, like last night's a great example. We could have come out of there with five goals. We had all sorts of great opportunities. I mean, it used to be you'd watch our World Cup team, and, you know, you kind of were hoping. I mean, 2-1 felt dynamic and robust. You were trying to get out of there. It was kind of like Italy, Italian soccer, like 1-0, goalkeeping, tough, physical, scrappy. That's how we won. That's not the design now. Our ascension in skill. That's why when Pete and Landon Donovan's great, but when he says, like, I don't like our system, our academy system, and I do think, like, our AAU basketball system, it's got clear and present holes. Yeah. But I got to tell you, if this is the end result, again, I think we have so much capital. We've separated from, you know, a lot of Europe financially. I think our capital, our momentum, I mean, you know what it's going to be like. If we can win a couple of knockout stage games, the money is going to pour in.
3: Yeah. 100% going forward. I guess the interesting part, some people are going to say, well, wait a minute, 8 goals, 2 of them are own goals. Fine, whatever. That's us putting pressure on the defense.
1: That's right. People
3: and they're
1: break.
3: Scrambling. So, yeah.
1: By the way,
3: yeah, go ahead.
1: That's like saying, well, the other team fumbled. Generally on a collision that you enforce. That's why teams fumble.
3: Yeah, so you mentioned the academy system, and Landon's talked about it extensively. And listen, Colin, this is America. America is the land of capitalism. If people can figure out a way to make money, whether it's my kids playing volleyball or youth basketball, money is the top priority. They don't really care about the results. You know this. Your kids played sports. Once they found out that you can make money with the soccer system in America, that's what they care about. And we've seen it in basketball. The European players are lapping the Americans. Like, this is just what happens. I mean, I can't blame the system. What is it? Hate the player, hate the game?
1: Anything we deeply care about in this country that we throw money at, we usually have a success rate that's pretty high. We have really poured money into this thing. And by the way, you could say, well, you know, we had a great World Cup 20 years ago. It's something to remember. This was on American soil. So this one meant more.
3: Yeah.
1: This one, you know, MLS is growing. It's on American soil. This was the most important World Cup by far. You'd seen the MLS has great attendance numbers. You find these markets like Kansas City and Orlando and Atlanta, not just your Miamis and LAs and New York and Philadelphias. So this was a monumental World Cup. It's gone better. We've had just enough upsets. Ecuador beats Germany. We've had just enough upsets, just enough close games. Stars are scoring. The big brands are crushing. Canada, Mexico, for us in the Americas. Canada, United States, Mexico, viable. Everything's worked. The young players are starring. The Mbappes, the Messis, the Ronaldos. Everything is right. You could not draw it up any better. We've had very, very above average summer weather. They're having a heat wave in France. We are not. The weather's cooperated mostly, so it's been great.
3: It's been amazing. And let's go to the next story. Last night at the game at SoFi, there were 1 billion famous people. Obviously, you saw them on the telecast, so we're going to quickly buzz through it in case you missed it.
1: Paris.
3: This is a reality star, Paris Hilton,
1: who
3: delivered a game ball here before the match.
1: So hot. That's her. Isn't that her saying?
3: Jeez, be careful.
1: So
3: buddy.
1: That's her saying.
3: That's her saying. I know. I'm kidding. Ed Norton and Brad Pitt, one of my favorite movies, Fight Club. There's Scottie Pippen.
1: Yeah.
3: I'm waiting to see Colin Cowherd in a box. Oh, no, there's Will Ferrell.
1: Yeah. He's a season ticket holder. I've seen him at LAFC games.
3: Yeah, he goes to all sporting events.
1: I think he's one of the owners, isn't he?
3: Owen Wilson. The Butterscotch Stallion, one of his great nicknames. The Wedding Crashers, great movie. And then, of course, Leonardo DiCaprio, probably the greatest actor of our generation.
1: I'm being told by the younger people on the staff that Paris Hilton's catchphrase isn't so hot, it's that's hot.
3: Yes, you got to get that correct, Colin.
1: Yeah, I do. I really do.
3: Yeah. Final story. Let's move to the NBA. Now, this is interesting because the Detroit Pistons, 60-win team, Cade Cunningham, they got to deal with this Jalen Duren situation. And Colin, it sounds like the trade talks are not going well for him. He's in some sign and trade chatter because they apparently don't want to pay him the $287 million Supermax deal.
1: Well,
3: that he's
1: dried up. He's not a big time offensive player, but I do think he has real value.
3: He's young.
1: I think I'd love to have him. Again, it comes down to numbers. I like him. I don't like the number.
3: Yeah. And because he made all NBA, mostly because Ant Edwards missed it by two games and all this nonsense.
1: Yeah.
3: You got to pay Duren a lot. Colin, he was abysmal against the Magic and the Cavs. Those aren't even great front lines.
1: I know.
3: In the regular season, he was awesome. In the playoffs, he looked like just a guy. And it sounds like Detroit's trying to move him for Jaylen Brown, but why would Boston do that? I'm going to need way more than Jaylen Duren.
1: Well, yeah, I agree.
3: I mean, Jaylen Brown is...
1: Boston gets no points in the paint. He'd give you points in the paint. But the question is, it's like Julius Randle. I like Julius Randle. But in the playoffs, when you face better coaching and better players, Julius Randle in the playoffs always leaves me wanting more and being disappointed.
3: Yeah.
1: But if Julius Randle over an 82-game schedule, I'm like, you know, you get buckets, you get minutes, you get physicality. Duren's a good player, but can you rely on him in the playoffs against the elite bigs? That's the knock.
3: And that's the problem. Remember, Joel Embiid was eating up the Celtics in that playoff loss. And I'll just say this about Duren. Like, he was benched at times, Colin, benched against the Cavs front line of your guy, Jared Allen, who you're trying to force feed to the Lakers, and Evan Mobley. I'm sorry. If Duren's your second best player, you're not going anywhere. Regular season, you can sack
1: Jarrett
3: wins.
1: Allen and Evan Mobley are very good bigs. So Duren wasn't the only big to ever struggle with.
3: Duren wants 5 years, $287 million.
1: Yeah, I'm not paying that. No,
3: it's ridiculous.
1: Sorry, I'm not paying that. J-Mac with the news.
31: Well, that's the news.
0: And thanks for stopping by.
31: The Herd Lie News.
1: Listen, I know there's a lot of negativity losing to Turkey, but that's actually a talented team. They've got guys playing in premier leagues over in Europe, like premier teams. Here's Weston McKennie after last night's loss.
2: The momentum will be there for sure. I think especially, you know, everybody wants to go into the next game winning the game, the previous game. But obviously we didn't do that tonight. And I think that's going to motivate us even more to try and prove that, you know, the first two games weren't just a coincidence.
1: No, he played well. It's we're in a good space. I am, you know, people are saying, Colin, you know, You used to make fun of soccer. No, I made fun of soccer fans because this constant, that's who I've made fun of for years. It's this, we're going to beat Brazil. No, now I look at us and think we can play with Brazil. I was always a cooler. I was always slow, positive, realistic. I made fun of soccer fans who every time their team lost, fire the coach. It's like there's a reason we used to play counterattacking soccer. We didn't have the playmakers. We didn't have the goal scorers. We didn't have this skill. There's a reason Bruce Arena, Jurgen Klinsmann, Bob Bradley, Greg Berhalter all played the same kind of counterattacking set piece style. That's what was dictated by our personnel. This personnel, we have so much depth at midfield. We have so much skill on ball, our fluidity, open play. We're just different looking. So just take a deep breath. We're going to be good. Tomorrow's headlines today. Next, in Chicago, it's the Herd.
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3: It's another big day at the World Cup, and Fox has you covered. 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
1: So one of the reasons I'm so optimistic about this World Cup and the United States team, we have 17 more shots on goal, and yet we played one fewer game than the last World Cup. So that's what you're seeing with Pulisic coming in and the energy. We are getting tremendous opportunities. And by the way, finalizing them and scoring on them. 8 goals through 3 matches. So I'm just very optimistic. You will eventually. That's why France, to me, against Norway today, they could score 6 goals. France gets so many quality shots on goal, so many great looks. And that's the difference between France and, say, like Germany. Germany's good. They don't produce that kind of those high leverage moments. And France does. And we're doing that at the same clip. I still think Netherlands is my dark horse. If I had to pick a dark horse, not much of a dark horse, it would be Netherlands. But the favorite is France and should be France. All right, tomorrow's headlines today. NBA draft week. Lot of headlines with J-Mac. Lot of off-season moves. Here we go. Tomorrow's headlines today. A new cast of characters. What's the headline going to be? Washington and their number one pick, A.J. DeBonsa.
3: They've been so bad for so long, Colin. I think we probably talked about the Wizards for like 3 minutes over the last 2 years. They only won 17 games last year. However, here comes DeBonsa. The headline in Washington for the Wizards will be, if ever a whiz there was, it's AJ because of the things he does. Colin, I am extremely bullish on this team next year. I think they make the leap 17 wins to 40, maybe 45. Poor. Remember, Trae Young played 15 games last year. Anthony Davis played 20 games last year. These guys are fully fresh and ready. And oh, by the way, they're veterans. They've won in the playoffs. AD's won a title. And now you add AJ DeBonsa to that. Perfect wing defender. And guess what? No pressure on him, Colin. When Cooper Flagg went to the Mavs last year, they were like, hey, be the point guard, score, defend, do everything. AJ DeBonsa comes in. They're like, bro, catch and shoot, some drives. We got Trae Young to create. We got AD to defend. I'm just telling you, this team will be dangerous in the East. Obviously, health matters if AD can stay healthy. But I like DeBonsa. I like the young kid, Trae Johnson. Telling you, the Wizards are going to do some things next season.
1: Tomorrow's headlines today. How about the Warriors with Jaxel-Lindeborg this season? I like that pick.
3: Yeah, this was a good pick. One of the most obvious ones, right, in the first round. Jaxel-Lindeborg, 23-year-old, chiseled, ready for action. The Warriors season, the headline will be friends. Draymond's, lend me your Borg. I am not seeing optimism in Golden State, Colin. I know you love this team. You love this pick. But Jimmy Butler coming off a major injury. Draymond Green old and can't shoot. Steph Curry got to carry the load again. Don't have really a great center unless Gui Santos all of a sudden dominates. Lindeborg, I like him, but Colin, I don't even know if this is a lock for a playoff team in the West. I'm sorry. I don't know if they're top 8.
1: Well, because of their age, that's fair. I don't think that's their age. It all comes down to, can you get Butler by the All-Star break? Can you get him then and get him to play 30 games down the stretch?
3: I mean, where are you getting offense from? But Lindeborg's not putting up 18 a game. He's not doing
1: it. No, but he's going to score. He has an emerging three-point shot. He runs the floor well for his size. He'll finish. I mean, I think he'll be, there's always been this thing in the NBA, don't draft older players. But remember, a lot of that data, is a lot of it's based pre-NIL. Guys are staying now, not because they're stiff, because they're making $3 million.
3: Yeah.
1: So guys are staying longer in college because there's so much money. There's more money at Michigan than being mid-second round pick. So some of the data on this, like, is the last 2 years especially, guys are staying in longer for obvious financial reasons.
3: I mean, the problem is when you're 23 in college and you have been working out longer. I mean, he was a grown man, just dominating. He's playing against 20-year-olds. I mean, Keaton Wagler and these guys are 18. Of course Lindeborg's going to dominate all these dudes. So I mean, I like him a lot. I think he's going to be a solid pro. I don't even know if he's an all-star. I just don't see greatness from the Warriors, and we're going to be bemoaning more, can we get Steph Curry in the playoffs? You know, they lost in the play-in, and I don't know if they're going to do any better than that next year.
1: Tomorrow's headlines today. Oh, can't wipe the smile off my face. Miami with Giannis next year.
3: Yeah, I feel like every guest this week has come on and been like, they're not going to be good. And Cowherd is just digging his heels in. The headline for the Heat and Giannis next season. I need a hero. Miami menu goes med. Stays mid. Colin, this is not... I love Greek food, by the way. I just don't see greatness in Miami this season. Now, maybe Pat Riley has something else up his sleeve, but this isn't, you know, young Jimmy Butler going to Miami and taking them to the finals. This is not that. This is an aging Giannis who's played fewer games than Luka Doncic the last 4 years. Yeah. It's weird. We don't talk about it, but Giannis can't get out of the first round in Milwaukee. He's hurt every year. 3 calf injuries last year. I mean, the guy can't stay healthy, and yet suddenly we think him pairing with Bam Adebayo is going to be awesome, and Andrew Wiggins, and I was doing an age analysis. This is going to be one of the older teams in the league, and if they get LeBron, they might as well be the oldest team. So I don't know what you're seeing here. Maybe I have a blind spot, and Giannis is going to be great, but Colin, we're talking about an old team in the East.
1: Let's just say when your hair starts turning gray, you will appreciate the wisdom of age. Tomorrow's headlines today. I butchered the Mavericks last year. Yeah. I thought they were going to be really good. Then they fell apart and everybody got hurt.
3: Yeah.
1: Dusty May, Cooper Flagg, the college coach. What say you?
3: If the Dusty May thing is one of the big shockers this summer. I did not see that coming. I like him a lot as a coach. I love Cooper Flagg. The headline for the Mavericks next season will be Coop. There it is. Not Mavs miss playing in the playoffs. I, Colin, do not see a greatness from Dallas. I will preface this. Wemby missed the playoffs his first 2 years.
1: Yeah.
3: So let's not crucify Cooper Flagg when they don't get to the playoffs. Now, there is some stuff ahead for them. What's up with Kyrie Irving? What's up with Klay Thompson? Like, I don't know what's going to happen.
1: I think they're going to move both and get draft picks for him, second round. You know, I don't know what you get for Kyrie. Klay Thompson, you get a second round pick. So I think they're going to fortify their draft capital going forward, although it's a terrible draft next year.
3: Yeah, that's like you're starting backcourt and you're just starting over. Right now, Kyrie missed a lot of games and Klay's kind of sort of washed. Supermax Christie from the Lakers, is he going to do anything? You know, they just have a lot of parts that don't go together. Like, I like the Morez Johnson pick.
1: Yes.
3: But they also have Derek Lively and PJ Washington.
1: Well, that's why
3: Daniel Gafford. Like,
1: I think they're going to move one of those guys. They can move Klay, Kyrie, and one of their bigs. I mean, they're going to maneuver stuff. But I in the West, I'm not overly hopeful. If you put them in the East, I'd have greater ascension and a greater opportunity. But I think Cooper Flagg's really special.
3: He's super special, but. Again, like, it's really tough. I don't remember. Did LeBron get the Cavs to the playoffs in year 2? I think they might have been around 500. But I do know for sure Wemby did not. He had the blood clot issue.
1: That's right.
3: But Cooper Flagg was a teenager last year, okay?
1: Yeah.
3: This kid is special. He's still going to be an absolute superstar. It's not happening next year.
1: Finally, tomorrow's headlines today. Oh, this will be interesting. The headline for the King, LeBron James.
3: The best part about headlines is we've probably done 15 of these for LeBron, and they change every time because we got a great staff with funny comments. The headline for LeBron next season will be, "Welcome to the Hotel Calabrania." Check out any time, but 23 can never leave. We've now got LeBron driving around Luka and Austin. Colin, I think he's staying, okay? It's for me. Stay or retire. I don't buy this Miami stuff. I think the Cleveland stuff is a smokescreen. He's just trying to get his number with the Lakers. They'll probably settle around 20 mil. He's going to stay. They'll probably improve on 53 wins. I'm just going to keep saying that. They won 53 games.
1: What if the Miami Heat make a trade for Bronny?
3: What are you going to give? Give me 3 second round picks for Bronny? Like,
1: whatever.
3: What are we doing? Like, I don't know. In an effort to sway LeBron, I don't know. That just feels. Again, I'll remind people. Austin Reeves missed 30 games. LeBron missed, I think, 12, 15 ish. Luka missed about 15. And then they still won 53 games. There's a world where this team wins 55 next year, hosts the first round playoff series, and yeah, they're going to need things to break their way.
1: I want to remind you, OKC better, great draft. San Antonio much better.
3: Yep.
1: Minnesota, I think, is going to be much younger, better offense, half court, better transition offense.
3: You like the LaMelo thing?
1: I think between him, the kid from Duke, the Chicago Bull at the trade deadline, they've added offense.
3: I mean, Minnesota basically has two of the 10 or 12 highest usage rate players in the league. I don't see how that works. The Lakers had to adjust.
1: Also, Houston gets Fred VanVleet back, so that's a real half-court offense.
3: Oh, yeah, Fred VanVleet. That's just totally flipping everything. I forgot about Fred, the immortal Fred VanVleet. Well, how many time All-Star Fred VanVleet? How many All-NBAs?
1: I think
3: top four in the West is a basement for the Lakers. That's a floor.
1: I am so interested on what happens with LeBron. I'm so interested. You know, I'm more interested now than 3 years ago because I think the Miami thing with his son is fascinating.
3: Yeah. Do you think he could wait until after the World Cup just so he can enjoy the soccer? And then after the World Cup ends, he can make a decision?
1: It is interesting how good this World Cup. If you would have written down five things we need, United States plays well. The stars shine.
3: Yeah.
1: Right. The big brands win and advance. I'll tell you this, Mexico surges. I think that's huge.
3: Yeah.
1: For the Americas. And then what would be, and we're healthy and Pulisic's healthy.
3: Yeah.
1: All five things have worked. Everything. This has literally been I'm not saying it's the best World Cup. It's perfect. Yeah. The hydration breaks. Yeah.
3: We're only in the group stage, Colin. We're in the middle of the second quarter, maybe, if this were an NFL game?
1: I don't even flip on my soccer knowledge until we get to the knockout stage. I'm just, right now, it's a layup drill.
3: Saving your best stuff. You're like Andy Reid. I'm going to save the good plays for the postseason.
1: This is my exhibition season play calling sheet. I wait till next week.
3: Yeah.
1: I'm going to bring the heat next week. Yeah. We had a good week. Now we're going to the app, right? Is that right? As Paris Hilton says... So hot.
3: Yeah.
1: Or that's hot. I'm not hot. Whatever. I got gray hair. What do you want from me?
3: Goals. That's what I want.
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20: Team USA closed out group play in the World Cup with a 3-2 loss to Turkey, the Americans giving up the game-winning goal in the final seconds of stoppage time. The U.S. had already clinched the group and a berth in the knockout round. They meet Bosnia in the round of 32 Wednesday. Baseball action yesterday was highlighted by a case of deja vu. The Phillies beat the Nationals 10-5, scoring five times in the ninth. Bryce Harper, the go-ahead home run. The Phils beat the Nats in the last three games of that series and rallied in the ninth in every game. Manager Don Mattingly.
21: It is hard to describe because you don't see this that often. The guys hung in there like we really couldn't get anything going early.
20: The Phillies scored 15 ninth-inning runs over those last three games. Big trade in the NBA yesterday. Charlotte sending LaMelo Ball to Minnesota for Naz Reid and draft picks. Meanwhile, ESPN reports the Celtics remain interested in dealing all-star Jaylen Brown. And the NHL draft is tonight in Buffalo. Toronto picks first. That's Sports. I'm Matt McCoy.
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26: Okay, here we go. We got a good last hour. 15 minutes, NBA and Laker reporter Jovan Buha, who's terrific, will be joining us. Fun show today, really fun week. All right, we played reserves. We lost on the final kick to a talented team that's underachieved, Turkey. To wrap up the group stage. Big picture, we'd already clinched the spot. We played with pretty much all backups, lost last minute. So everybody, take a deep breath. There is absolutely no reason to freak out. None.
1: It's not about going unblemished. Argentina won the last World Cup. They lost. It's about winning your group stage, staying healthy, and preparing at your best with momentum for the knockout stage. Don't get clouded on this. 8 goals in 3 games. Turkey A this morning is third in this entire tournament in expected goals. They've underachieved. They were supposed to be the one team in this group that we'd have some trouble with. We put our B team out last night. And they scored on the last kick to beat us. We're 100% healthy, 8 goals in 3 games. Pulisic's ready to go. And our reserves played with intensity, passion, purpose. We scored a couple and a half minutes into the game. I love what I saw. The issue is our starters on the back end of our defense are thin. What do you think our reserves are like? We're just not good there. In terms of attacking players, playmakers, goal scorers, skill, midfield, we have all sorts of depth. I love what I saw last night. We won possession, more shots on target. I love what I saw. We are really thin on the back end and played backups. Again, in football terms in America, our secondary is our weakness, and we played our reserves in week 17 as we had already clinched the playoff spot. What do you think our reserves in the back end look like? Just not our strength. We're thin back there. But our reserves needed to play. We needed backups, 10 of them, an opportunity. We didn't have a single player. Pulisic came in second half. Weston McKennie almost played the entire match, but didn't. This was about reserves. I love what I saw. I don't get clouded. 8 goals, 3 games played. Most goals ever for us at this point in the World Cup. So I thought last night was an A success. It's A plus if we win. It's A for the effort, the intensity, the reserves, the shots on goal, the possession. Again, this is not about going unblemished. If Indiana had won the national championship last year in football and had lost week 8, who cares? Nobody cares. It is about Argentina. Last World Cup had a blemish. Most of the time, your World Cup champion can breeze through the group stage and they will rest in similar situations, their top players, especially if they have a yellow card. So Mauricio Pochettino he got to the podium last night and he's like, guys, chill out. We're going to the knockout stage. We are healthy. We are deep. Here's the manager.
2: I am so positive and I am happy. Maybe I am not showing because your questions are a little bit weird, but I am so happy and the players are happy because I think we perform, we compete, and we are first. I think now when I arrive here, maybe I am confused, but maybe the mood is like, or the vibe is like, we go home tonight and Turkey stay, no?
1: Listen, again, Argentina lost their opening game in the last World Cup to Saudi Arabia and went on to win. The Miami Dolphins, only NFL team that went undefeated. They're not one of the best teams in the history of the NFL. They have an unblemished record. That's not the point. I love what I saw. I was very excited. The fact that Turkey A has really underachieved, the game meant a ton to them. They're getting crushed by their national media in their country. They're getting crushed. Coach is going to get fired. They came in with their A team. And again, this is a team that's created all sorts of scoring opportunities. We jump out to a lead and we're playing reserves on the back end. Of course, they're going to score on us. I watch us and I watch our scoring opportunities through 3 games in the group stage. I mean, we are getting great shot. Last night, we could have had 3 more goals. Pulisic came in, immediate offense, immediate opportunities. I don't know how you look at last night and the group stage and you're not overjoyed with our depth at midfield, our depth of skill, our depth of attacking players. Overjoyed. I mean, when Pulisic came in, we had 2 or 3 great opportunities And, you know, hockey and soccer, you hit the bar, you get close, doesn't count. I love what I saw. All right. This is interesting. So Austin Reeves, Lakers signed a contract this week. Now they got to work on that LeBron deal. We've discussed this. Is that if you want a rim protector and another wing 3-and-D defender, not just the rookie from, you know, who's not much of a defender from Baylor, you can't sign LeBron to the deal he wants. There's been talk about making a move, sending him back to, you know, Cleveland. I've heard about Detroit. First of all, cities matter to LeBron. Remember what he said about Milwaukee, Memphis? When he chose Los Angeles, it was the worst team that wanted him. He chose the city to elevate his net worth and brand. He didn't choose the Lakers because they had the best ownership, the best front office, the best roster. They were a mess. Cities matter to LeBron.

0: And what do you know? Former teammate Mario Chalmers says, what if LeBron James and Bronny? What if Pat Riley says, well, bring your son. We need athleticism. We need minutes. Bronny improved last year. Say what you want about him. He improved last year. Looked like an NBA bench player. Not a starter, but a bench player. LeBron's made LeBron James has made $581 million playing in the NBA. He doesn't need money. He's a billionaire. What he wants, and he said it multiple times, he wants to play with his son. Mario Chalmers on LeBron going back to Miami.
1: I can see him coming back. It'd definitely be a good opportunity just because the players he has around him with Giannis and Bam. You could actually get Bronny some real good minutes at the point guard and keep developing him and let him learn from other guys. So I think it's a great move.
0: LeBron doesn't want to go back to Cleveland. He's been there twice. He doesn't want to go back to Detroit. I mean, even on a road trip, he doesn't want to go to Detroit. He doesn't want to go to Milwaukee. He's told you what he likes. He likes the warm weather. He's a golfer now. You can golf year-round in Miami. He can walk. I mean, if the Lakers don't make an offer, he's too good to not play. He wants to play with Bronny. Bronny can get some minutes at the point guard spot. Upgrade his ball handling in minutes. I could see LeBron saying, I got relationships. I'd been there. Well, Pat Riley at this point. Now, they can't pay him anything in Miami, and they're not going to pay Bronny anything. That's not it. It is about playing with your son. I think it's fascinating. LeBron's net worth, staff just sent me, $1.4 billion. Miami's on fire. It's a fun city. He's been there. Savannah, LeBron, Bronny, the kids, like, it works. And Milwaukee, you know, or Miami with Giannis and Bam and Portis, what do they need? Shot creation. You know, they're going to have great rim protection. LeBron's always loved playing on teams with rim protection so he can get out on the break. LeBron doesn't want to be camped down low. LeBron wants to be free throw line extended, outlet, let's get the break going. Now with his son in Miami. I think it's interesting. I think LeBron's what they need. I honestly do. Scoring, facilitating, that's what Miami's going to be struggling with. Facilitation, scoring. I mean, I wouldn't put it past, you know, LeBron's pretty calculated. If he says, okay, I'll come, but Bronny gets to start at point. You think I'm crazy? Just say, okay, there's got to be something in it for me. If you guys need shot creation and you don't have it with Bam and Giannis, Bronny starts. Am I nuts? You think it's nuts? Am I nuts? All right. Okay. Laker insider. He's good. 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
13: 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Jovan Buha, NBA reporter and analyst, host of Buha's Block podcast. Got really good stuff, really good insight on the Lakers, and it's fascinating today because so often, he's going to now join us live. So often I hear about trades, and I bite. I think there's something there. I heard what now we all know the Lakers need a 3-and-D wing. They need more athleticism. Cameron Carr is going to help, but he's a kid. You know, you're not going to get too many minutes, but it's nice. It's a start. He's athletic. He's a shooter. They also need a rim protector. So I saw this. I've seen the Jalen Duren, who was third team all NBA, kind of disappeared in the playoffs. Massive, you know, he's seeking big money, and everybody said, okay, there's the Lakers' answer. And I'm like, that's a lot of money. That doesn't feel like a fit. Give me some clarity on the Pistons all-star and the Lakers' need for a big. Would that thing work at all?
10: I think it would work. I just don't think it's realistic. I think with the Pistons trading Isaiah Stewart, that clarified their center position. And to me, they're going to move forward with Jalen Duren and Paul Reed. And so them losing Isaiah Stewart and Jalen Duren, I think would be catastrophic if you're the Pistons. So he's a guy that I think there are some restricted free agents that the Lakers could pursue. And if they outbid their incumbent team, they could poach that guy away. Duren is the one where I think even if you offer him a max contract, Detroit is reluctantly going to match it, but I think they're going to match it.
13: Walker Kessler makes sense. Now, Utah made him an offer about $30 million annually. He said no. He's what the Lakers need. He's a big. He's young. He's, you know, athletic. He can protect the rim. He also gives you about 14 a night, so he's competent on the offensive end with play initiators like, you know, Austin and Luka. That one feels right to me. Do they have a chance there?
10: They do. I would say it's unlikely, but they have a sliver of a chance. I think it's going to be really expensive. Already, that offer sheet that they sent Walker Kessler, 5 years, $140 million, $28 million per year would make him the highest paid non-all-star center in NBA history. I think the price for the Lakers is going to be at least $35 million to pry him out of Utah. And that might even be low. I think if you're looking at an actual offer sheet that Utah wouldn't match, you probably have to go above that and get closer to $40 million. But
13: yeah,
10: I think if you really call Utah's bluff here and say, hey, we're offering him at least 35, I think that would make them sweat a bit, where they have to consider if the Lakers are putting a pick or two on the table in a potential sign and trade, maybe you don't have to go up to 40. You could keep it around 35 and then you use a pick or two to get Kessler. Cause I'm with you. I actually think like Duren is a better player and he was an all-star, all-NBA guy. I think Kessler's a much better fit.
13: Yes.
10: If I'm the Lakers, I'm looking at three things. I'm looking at that lob threat, rim runner, paint presence offensively. I'm looking at an elite rebounder on both sides of the ball, and I'm looking at an elite rim protector. Kessler checks all those boxes. I think he's a decently better defender than Duren. So to me, he'd be the ideal fit for the Lakers. It's going to be expensive, though, and we'll see if they're willing to match whatever that price ends up being.
13: Okay, so Nick Claxton goes to the Bulls. He's off the market. So what's the answer if you don't get Kessler or Duren?
10: It's grim. It's grim. I did a center episode last night on my show. And after those two, I went to long shots in Isaiah Hartenstein and Derek Lively. With Isaiah Hartenstein, the Thunder are $18 million above the second apron, even after this Isaiah Joe trade. So they still need to shed some money. I think could be Lou Dort, who makes just around $18 million. And that can maybe be the cleanest way to get it. But they just drafted a center in Mara in the lottery, where maybe they're like, hey, we don't want to pay Isaiah Hartenstein $28 million. And
13: that's my
10: if he hits the open market, that would be a guy I think the Lakers would go after. Otherwise, like Derek Lively, Daniel Gafford and Dallas, those are a couple guys that proof of concept with Luka. I think it's going to be expensive. I think Gafford's at least the first. Lively might be a couple firsts. They also both have injury concerns with them. Lively's especially the last couple of years. So, I mean, after that, then we're talking Robert Williams, Mitchell Robinson. Those guys are high-level backups to me, and they have both averaged under 40 games per season the last 3 years. So it's like, if you don't go expensive, if you don't go hunting the big RFAs or making aggressive offers on the trade market, I think you're kind of stuck in a compromised position.
13: Well, they were stuck with Austin Reeves because Caruso, they let go and didn't get anything returned, so they had to get something for him. Now, they only paid 4 years, not five. A little bit of a break for the Lakers. It's a lot of money, but he's a pretty good player. Durability issues. There's a ceiling athletically. He can get worked in the postseason, especially in the West, but they had to go there. So the question really is, LeBron's still good, but he would be the third play initiator. It's very redundant. Bands don't need three lead singers. They need a big. They need wing defenders. They need youth. They're slow. LeBron's slow. They need pacing. LeBron's an asset, but the Miami rumor, you know, I honestly believe this. LeBron is smart enough and calculated enough that if Miami called and said, we'll take Bronny and LeBron, I think LeBron would sleep on it. I know it sounds crazy. But I mean, LeBron has said he's made $580 million.
10: I can see it.
13: So you tell when Mario Chalmers says that Braun and Bronny in Miami, I kind of bite. Do you? A little.
10: I could bite a little bit on that. I think, you know, I'm not going to pretend to know exactly what LeBron wants. You know, Rich Paul has publicly maintained that they have not had those conversations, or at least not had extensive conversations as to LeBron's future. And we don't even know if he's returning next season. Technically, I think he will. But I think at this point, there's a lot that's out there. There's a lot of projecting. I do believe that his preference would be to remain a Laker, especially yes. at a certain salary, because it, you know, you don't have to move. They can pay you the most money. You know, just the continuity, the convenience, all that stuff makes a ton of sense. But if the Lakers decide, hey, we're going to go pursue these restricted free agents, or we're going to make a trade for somebody, and now we only have X amount of money left over for you, I could see that being offensive to LeBron and him just being like, all right, well, if you're going to pay me $15 million or whatever, I'm just going to go get that from Miami or Golden State or San Antonio or somewhere like that. So I think it depends how LA approaches the negotiations, how they approach the pitch to him of, we think you fit in, but we think you fit in at this number, and we know you're worth more than this, but to build the roster to compete for a championship, we need you to take less. However those talks go in the coming days will ultimately determine, in my opinion, how available he actually is. Because objectively, like, I think staying in LA, not having to relocate, and getting more money makes a ton more sense than going anywhere else. But if the negotiations sour and they just decide that it's not the right fit, then obviously I think Miami would be one of the top suitors.
13: Yeah, I mean, cities matter. He didn't like Memphis, Milwaukee. He doesn't want to go Detroit. He's bailed on Cleveland twice. He chose the Lakers. He didn't choose it because it was a bad roster with no momentum. He chose it because it was, you know, doubled his net worth. It was great for brands. All the billionaires met him. He's always been a guy that cities matter. Miami's on fire with all the tech. He's been there. He has relationships. I think it's something to consider. What about this? New Laker owners. A lot of money. They've moved off many all-stars in baseball. And if the Lakers, we all think the Lakers and LeBron are talking. But what if the Lakers right now are in discussions with Utah and they sign Walker Kessler and they're like, listen, LeBron, we have to solve this issue. This is nothing against you. We've got to solve this. It's a bad draft next year. If you look at the bigs that are available, if Duren signs, there's just not a wealth of Mitchell Robinson. He's really defense only. Yeah, I mean, and Hartenstein's pretty expensive. My take is, would you be shocked if you hear a Kessler deal? And then they force LeBron. Now the pressure's on LeBron publicly. What? It's all about money? This is a better team with you. How do you not sign? Could they sign Kessler and LeBron for 15? Does the money make sense?
10: They could make it work depending on the cap gymnastics. So right now the Lakers are projected to have somewhere between $48 to $52 million. Yes. That could increase depending on if DeAndre Ayton opts in or out. And then they also have some salary that they could potentially trade off of, looking at guys like Jared Vanderbilt, Jake LaRavia, Dalton Connect. I think Jared Vanderbilt, with 2 years left, about $25-26 million left on his deal, that's probably a situation where you have to attach a first round pick to get off that contract. But there are ways that they could increase the cap space into the high 50s, if not even the low to mid 60s. So theoretically, if the Lakers are able to pull off a Kessler deal and it's $35 to $40 million, if you're upwards of 60-ish to even 65, you could still have 20 to 25 to play with. And maybe that's LeBron in 15 to 20, and then you have another 10 to 15, whatever. So it is theoretically possible, but certainly, I mean, they already gave the big contract to Austin Reeves. If you go out and give the big contract to another player, I don't know how that's going to sit with LeBron, because now it's already been, you're putting him at the number three spot. Now he might be the number three on offense, but you're putting him more so as the number four guy in like the overall hierarchy of the team, and saying like, we value Walker Kessler over you, which is understandable because he's a long-term piece for them. They need a center, but I don't know how that's going to sit with LeBron.
13: Yeah. By the way, LaMelo to the T-Wolves. I get Charlotte moving off him. I don't think he's a winning player. Durability issues. I compared him to GameStop, the stock. Like there are certain stocks that are, they're part of your portfolio for 20 years. And then there are those stocks that pop, you sell them at the highest. Like LaMelo, durability, maturity, one-legged threes, no thanks. But Minnesota saying, yeah, we're going to go with it. How do you think that works?
10: It's interesting. I like the fit with LaMelo and Ant. I think they have needed a true point guard around Ant, and with Mike Conley aging into a different phase of his career, they just haven't had that. They've been trying to fit Dante DiVincenzo, Nikhil Alexander-Walker, Ayo Dosunmu. Like, those guys just aren't traditional point guards or you know, high level pick and roll practitioners to the degree that LaMelo is. So I actually like the fit with those two in the backcourt. I also think they have the length and defense and tenacity to supplement some of his defensive limitations, let's say. The issue for me now is that they have completely remade this identity where this was one of the biggest and toughest and most physical teams in the league that would just overwhelm you with their front court size. Now they're a bit smaller. And if you look at, I mean, I think right now they have the taxpayer mid-level exception available, which is worth about $6 million. So you're not like, I think Rui Hachimura would be a great fit for them.
13: Yes.
10: You could start at the four. They could protect him defensively with McDaniels and Gobert. They don't have the money for Rui. So they're going to be bargain bin hunting. And, you know, they have not replaced Randall and Naz Reid in terms of their roles in that front court. So I think it's a worthy gamble. I think LaMelo is better than Julius Randle. I see the upside offensively. I do think it probably takes them to a different level on that end. But I think defensively and just like with their identity, there are some depth concerns, particularly on the front line, that I think they're going to have to find a way to shore up.
13: Jovan Buha, as always, it's a pleasure. Thanks for joining me and J-Mac when I'm out. And I appreciate it, man.
10: Appreciate it, Colin. Good to see you.
13: Good to see you. You know, J-Mac, did you notice he kind of... he's willing to listen on LeBron and Bronny. Pat Riley calls. We will play Bronny. We'll give him 10 starts. We'll take Bronny. He's not starting for anybody else. He's not starting for J.J. Redick.
11: Yeah. Well, you know, they told me we're on the app now, so I can just say whatever, let the expletives fly. I think that's absolute. No, I think it's a little crazy. But, hey, how good is Jovan? He's very good. He's Mr. Lakers for me. Very plugged in. The Walker Kessler number, he said, 35 mil.
13: Well, I said this yesterday on the show.
11: Crazy.
13: I said,
11: that's
13: the number. The 35 was the number to me.
11: So you're willing to give up LeBron, Rui, and is it Luke Kennard or Marcus Smart, somebody?
13: Yes.
11: All that for Walker Kessler?
13: Yes, Walker Kessler.
11: We just saw depth dominate in the playoffs. OKC, the Spurs, the Knicks. They have high-end talent and depth. All those teams went 8 or 9 deep. You give up three guys for Walker Kessler? I don't know, man. And you got to convince DeAndre Ayton. Hey, go hit the market. Somebody loves you.
13: Well, I thought the Nick Claxton rumors made sense, and Chicago jumped in and made the deal.
11: Yeah, they give him 25 mil? You got something like that?
13: Yeah, and I think Nick Claxton, it can guard multiple positions. The Bulls were smart. I think Claxton can play with Caleb Wilson. There'll be all sorts of long and switchable. That's a really interesting front court.
11: What about Mitchell Robinson? You don't want to grab the guy who somehow mysteriously broke his hand right before the NBA Finals?
13: I'm
11: he is a bit of a knucklehead, but I mean, he's...
13: Yeah. J-Mac with the news.
12: No.
14: Turn on the news. This is the Herdline News.
11: How about this? We haven't done a lot of baseball. Breaking news, the New York Mets have fired their manager. Yeah. Someone named Carlos Mendoza got the Mets off to a 34-47 start, and he got canned. They have the second highest payroll in baseball, 6-game losing streak.
13: They had an air plague game recently, and it apparently was a disaster. And this organization spends a ton. They just can't get out of their way. Cannot get out of their way. It's a bad organization.
11: They make the Jets look competent. Honestly.
13: It's almost like Steve Ballmer buys the Clippers, and they have a great coach, smart front office. They still can't do anything. The Mets, all this money, Steve Cohen, they have stars, still can't do anything. Like money, Cohen's the richest Major League Baseball owner. Steve Ballmer's the richest NBA owner. They take over historically feudal franchises, and despite all the money, they can't get the culture right.
11: Well, that's rich guys thinking they can solve anything instead of hiring actual people who know what they're doing and know the sport. I mean, Steve Cohen, by the way, that guy is a legend. I read an article about him like 15 years ago about the way he operates, and he is honestly really sharp. But he is struggling with baseball. Look at that payroll, Colin. Only second to the Dodgers. And of all the top payrolls, they are clear. Well, the Red Sox are pretty bad as well. But the Mets spent over $100 million more than they did. That's wild. Is that, you think there's any way they turn it around, or it's just over?
13: No. No. By the way, they're in the division with the Braves, who are fantastic, have a great bullpen, starting pitching. I mean, the Braves are could win the World Series. The Braves are excellent.
11: But they won't, but they could. The
13: Phillies also. Yeah, they're done. It's just a second tier operation. There are just, you know, it doesn't matter who owns certain places. I mean, that, like the Clippers with Steve Ballmer. He passionate, smart, great facility, had good players, but they always feel desperate. Like the Mets and the Clippers always feel like they're keeping their eye on the Yankees and the Lakers. They got that low self-esteem culture that doesn't matter who you change offices with in the front office.
11: Jeez, that must be the error play game. That's embarrassing. You know, next time, I know you don't got a lot of good baseball there in Chicago. Next time you come to L.A., we should take in a Dodgers game. See some real baseball.
13: White Sox are the most improved team in the league, and their tickets and went to a Cub. Cubs have no pitching. Cubs are good. They have no pitching.
11: Fool's gold. Sorry, had to get something out of my throat. All right, let's move on to the NBA. Colin, and a guy you love to talk about, Ja Morant. According to Brian Windhorst, Ja Morant, quote, couldn't be more available. He's like a VCR. Hey, anybody want a VCR? Like, Ja Morant has not been good in a few years, Colin. And he has 2 years, $87 million left on his contract.
13: At this point, he's almost a bargain. If you could get him, if I could get him for 2 years, I'm not going to build around him. Expectations are low, but he would be instant offense.
11: Really?
13: Well, I mean, it's not like he's unathletic. He can get a shot. Again, it's all buy low, sell high. So, I mean, he just blew his career out. He's just not mature enough.
11: So in the last 5 years, the league has had three flashy point guards who everybody loved, and they're kind of on their way out. Ja Morant,
13: LaMelo Ball,
11: And Trae Young. And it's like they all had their moment. Ja Morant had a moment where he was dunking on everybody, and they were in the second round of the playoffs. And Trae Young got to the conference finals, and LaMelo Ball is like, you know, the merch leader. And all of the teams have now bailed on them. And these are guys in their prime. What does that tell you, Colin, about flashy point guards?
13: It's like flashy quarterbacks. I want efficiency. I want smart. I want good at the podium. I want an adult. The quarterback and the point guard, they lead the franchise. A lot of the flashy, Mar Berry, Stevie Francis, John Wall, a lot of the Derrick Rose.
11: Well, no, let's not put Rose in that category. Come on.
13: No, he was good. He had, but I mean, again, flashy point guards are the rage because let's be honest, they're 6'2". All of us feel like, well, I'm 5'11", I'm 6'8". It's hard to look at Wemby. It's hard to look at Giannis and see yourself in it. So guards, you know, they do things like we do. Shoot a lot of threes, the crossover. Like, they're fun players, and they're kind of relatable. They sell shoes. So I get everybody loving flashy guards, but organizations are telling you, we're not interested. I mean, LaMelo Ball was the talk of the play-in games. And they bail on him.
11: Hey, I also want to remind folks, this draft that we just had a bunch of point guards. None of them are flashy. They're ballers.
13: Acuff's got a little of that.
11: Well, I don't... his game is just ridiculous. Him and Fleming's. Mikael Brown, a bucket, the kid going to the Nets. Like, they're just different breed. Like, Ja Morant, you know, it's a bummer what happened to that guy. And maybe he could turn it around. I mean, hell, I don't know. I'm seeing reports about Zion Williamson. Remember when Zion and Ja Morant were the future American players of the NBA?
13: Both maturity, discipline issues.
11: It was not long ago. Both. Yeah. Final story, Colin, is back to World Cup action. And we got a little trash talk coming from the Bosnians. Yeah, really. The U.S. is going to face Bosnia Wednesday in Santa Clara. The U.S. is becoming a huge favorite now. Gave that out last hour, -250. But a Bosnian player whose name I will not try to pronounce came out and said after a win over Qatar, okay, it will be amazing to kick them out, i.e. the U.S. So put it on the bulletin board, Pochettino. And we'll remember when it's 2-0 and we win 2-0 next Wednesday, this guy can take the trash talk and head on an airplane and get back to Bosnia.
13: That's Santa Clara. That's going to be an all-timer.
11: Yeah, one of us will be there.
13: That's exciting. Are you missing work that day?
11: TBD. All right. I'm not going to miss work. I'll be fine. I'll fire up your private jet, right? Didn't you loan it to me? Oh, no, I got the text that shows you load.
13: Row 32 on Southwest Airlines.
11: Yeah, baby.
13: Got my name on that seat. J-Mac with the news.
12: Well, that's the news.
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13: We wrap it up next in Chicago. It's the Herd.
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3: Excuse me.
13: All right. Well, Santa Clara next week, J-Mac will be the roving reporter there. We had DeMarcus Beasley on earlier, who was on four different United States World Cup teams. And listen, I think you have to be overjoyed with what we've seen, the skill, the depth, midfield, attacking position. Goalkeeping's been fine. Hasn't really been challenged much until last night. But here's DeMarcus Beasley last hour on that first knockout stage game, Bosnia.
15: It's going to be hard to beat because they're an experienced, decent, hard-working team. And we know in the past we've had trouble breaking down low-block teams. It won't be easy. It'll be a bit like the Turkey A game last night. But, you know, I have all the confidence in that we'll get through the round of 32.
13: Yeah, well, to me, and Beasley also talk about this, to me, it's just stylistically, I don't want us to change. This has been such a breath of fresh air that we are now a attacking, aggressive, especially right out of the break. I mean, that we come out hair on fire, and that's what I like. I like just stylistically the way we play on home soil is uber aggressive, and Beasley noted that.
15: This is who we are now. I don't think the identity of this team is going to change. It doesn't matter if we play France, and on paper, arguably they should win the World Cup. Will they? Who knows? But no, we don't change our style. I don't think that's Pochettino's way. Obviously, they'll look at certain maybe individuals and see where we can exploit them and be dangerous in certain areas of the pitch. But as far as going a different way and being a bit more defensive and kind of being more of in a low block, I don't think it's going to happen.
13: Yesterday we talked about something. It really is interesting that and maybe it's because there's a lot of space to fill if you're a podcaster or a radio TV opinionist and you got to complain about something. And I get that. I mean, I'm filling 3 hours a day, but the hydration breaks that people push back on, it's like they were started by FIFA 4 years ago and FIFA did it because they felt indoor teams playing indoors had an advantage over teams playing outdoors. Well, why would that be? Because playing in the heat beats you up. And the World Cup is traditionally, you know, it's played in the summer. And, you know, we got some climate change. France now has setting all-time temperatures. Places that are hot are getting hotter. Palm Springs now has more days over 110 than it's ever had. Same with Vegas. Same with Arizona. Same with Dallas. So, you know, you're not being far left to say we've got some changes and they're happening. And so the hydration breaks, I think just from a progressive political standpoint, just be smart about stuff. But I think the advantage is their ability, coaches use them as tactical reboots. I think they help older players or teams without a ton of depth. And the scoring's up. So I like even the hydration breaks, which was a pushback. You know, I think going forward, I think they make sense. And they've also, this replay system, VAR, that was started in 2018. So, and that's kind of helped the game. I think baseball's made these changes. I am for changes. In fact, I would say what frustrates me in sports is like the NBA when they don't change with load management. That's what bothers me. Baseball, NFL, soccer has been more than willing to make changes. I don't care what a network makes. It's not going into my wallet. It's not going into my bank account. If Fox makes more because of a hydration break, what do I care? By the way, the biggest sponsors of FIFA are Coca-Cola and Anheuser-Busch, two of the biggest sponsors. Guess what happens during hydration breaks? People run to the concession stand. So, you know, FIFA's trying to make money on this stuff. It's every 4 years. I don't care if corporations make, you know, additional revenue. But even that was kind of a criticism. But I think you'll look back at hydration breaks 20 years from now and go, why did you wait so long? It's like the defensive shift in baseball. Joe Madden creates it in Tampa, and then you're looking at it, and you're like, that's just part of the game. And it's like, why are we doing that? Well, do you want second baseman in right field so Bryce Harper hits a ball cleanly, hits a shot, and a guy's playing in shallow right and catches it? The DH, universal DH. Like, who wants to watch pitchers hit? What's the point of that? So I think most of the changes you look at in sports, almost all of them, VAR in soccer, tell me a change that happened in sports that lasted for a few years that you were like, it's terrible. Now you could say, oh, the NBA tried a new ball. That lasted for an hour. Like everybody knew that's terrible. Or the NBA had the, remember they had the sleeved shirts? Again, that looks stupid. That didn't work. Like, but by and large, if you make a change in sports, the pitch clock, VAR, and you stay with it for 2 or 3 years. And by the way, the hydration breaks were started because of a feeling that anybody playing indoor had an advantage over a team playing outdoors. And remember, as the World Cup moves, there's going to be indoor and outdoor disparities and discrepancies among teams for a lot of countries. So, I think generally speaking, I get frustrated in sports when there's obvious, like the NFL catch rule. It drove me nuts that it took that long to tweak it. It's like I'm seeing, forget the Dez Bryant play. I'm seeing play after play of a guy makes a great catch. It's a kind of a bobble in his elbow, and you're like, no catch. I brought Roger Goodell on. I'm like, this is bad for your league. It's like fantasy football, bettors, every viewers. We all want great plays, not review, eliminate great play. So also, Jovan Buha, who covers the Lakers about as well as anybody, he buys it. J-Mac doesn't, I do. If the Lakers and Rich Paul and LeBron can't meet at a number, and Pat Riley and Spo call and say, we'll take Bronny and we'll give him 15 games starting at point. I mean, they don't really have a true offensive leaning point. They need youth. They need bench. We'll take Bronny and bring LeBron. Would he not listen to that? Seriously, he wouldn't listen to that in the East. It's a lot easier. You know, LeBron's smart. He's looking at Oklahoma City. He's looking at San Antonio. LeBron's not dumb. LeBron knows. LeBron said it publicly 5 times. We don't have the people. We didn't get outworked. We didn't get outsmarted. We got out-personneled. Well, if you sign LeBron, you can't make any moves. LeBron's no dummy. He knows. I mean, he said it after the season. We didn't get out-coached. We didn't get outsmarted. We didn't get out-hustled. We didn't get outworked. We got out-personneled. Well, if he signs, like Miami in the East, Bam, LeBron, Wiggins, Portis, if Norman Powell came back, absolutely you could win a championship with that team. You wouldn't be favored, but I think you'd be you tell me this. Tomorrow, LeBron, Wiggins, Bam, Giannis, Portis. You don't think that team's favored to win the East? If not, it's Knicks, Miami. Here's Jovan on the potential of it happening.
10: His preference would be to remain a Laker, especially at a certain salary, because you don't have to move. They can pay you the most money. Just the continuity, the convenience, all that stuff makes a ton of sense. But if the Lakers decide, hey, we're going to go pursue these restricted free agents, or we're going to make a trade for somebody, and now we only have X amount of money left over for you, I could see that being offensive to LeBron and him just being like, all right, well, if you're going to pay me $15 million or whatever, I'm just going to go get that from Miami or Golden State or San Antonio or somewhere like that.
13: I it feels, I'm usually not a sucker, but it seems to me if you open the door with Bronny, we will absolutely trade for Bronny. Lakers could use a draft pick. Miami could use youth. He's a good defender. I mean, he's a willing defender. I mean, clearly, if you have Bam Giannis, you're going to be defense first. You're going to be a half-court team in defense first. And what do you need right now in Miami? A bench player, Bronny, and a play facilitator, LeBron. I mean, it. You think I'm crazy. If on the drive home, this deal happens, the doctor told you first. Yeah. The prescription you need to watch the Miami Heat and Pat Riley win another title.
11: If this happens on the drive home, I will personally buy you a jet ski. Not even like this fake jet ski talk. I will buy you one. And if it doesn't happen, I want a clean slate on all our bets.
13: Here's Brian Windhorst this week. He says the Lakers, they want Jared Allen, the big of the Cavs. Here's Windhorst on Cleveland Radio this week.
3: All those guys were just all together, and I was just with some of those guys when they came back. Richard and Iman Shumpert were my teammates at ESPN, and trust me, those guys asked LeBron what he was planning on doing, and LeBron did not tell them.
13: LeBron's keeping tight-lipped.
11: Close to the vest.
13: I also think cities matter for LeBron. Yeah. As he's aged. They didn't early. They do now.
11: You know, Sacramento could use some leadership. Maybe LeBron should consider going there. Bronny would start. Forget about coming off the bench as a reserve. Bronny would start for the Kings alongside.
13: I can see LeBron and Rich Paul. I will come to Miami. You take Bronny.
11: I don't know.
13: I am not going to make your big northern Midwest road trip. I don't want the weather. I'm moving my family.
11: So, Kyle, real quick. I know we're running out of time, but just think about it from Bronny's perspective. Hey, Lakers, draft my son. Hey, Heat, trade for LeBron and then bring him his son. Awesome. Do you think Bronny would even want that? He's going to want to be his own man.
13: Bronny wants to play. This new Laker ownership could ship him off to Sacramento. LeBron knows if you're not going to sign me, what are you going to do to Bronny? I mean, seriously, if you're not going to sign LeBron, what are you going to do with my son? This is not the Buss family. It's new owners.
11: I know it's the Antetokounmpo family.
13: Say it out loud. LeBron James. Heading east. 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
5: 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We've got you covered there. I'm Zach Schroeder here alongside Oscar Creed. No Josh Elijah here for this week. We'll see him next week. But Oscar, what a busy and eventful week it was. We have an extremely packed out hour today. We've got to get to one, talking about free agency. Yesterday, we saw LaMelo Ball get dealt to the Minnesota Timberwolves. That was insane. Giannis, obviously, we'll be talking about that. And, of course, the NBA draft taking place, too, and who the Magic selected there and other surprises. But, Oscar, how are you doing on this Friday? A busy week it was.
6: Yeah, really refreshing. You kind of had that lull period after the Magic season came to an unfortunate end. And then, you know, news storylines pick up quick. Sean Sweeney named head coach. He's putting together his assistant coaching staff. Magic kind of thrown around in trade rumors with teams like the Hornets, the Timberwolves, the Nuggets, the Mavericks. Nothing too serious as of yet. But it's that point in the season where free agency is just around the door. Around the corner, I mean, sorry. Getting my analogies mixed up. But yeah, it's things are starting to kind of pick up. The Magic had their second round draft pick selection the other night, and they opted to pick USF product Isaiah Nelson, who honestly was not on my radar for this Magic team. I guess when I do my draft analysis every year for the Magic, I often think about fit, right? Because and especially with a late second round pick, I think about fit because it's a low risk choice that you're making in the draft. You'd think, you know, since the Magic are hard strapped for cash, maybe it makes sense to find cheap replacements for players that likely won't be on the roster next year. I'm talking Goga Batadze. I'm talking Jonathan Isaac. Those guys are, you know, more likely than not going to be traded or released or in some way not on this roster next season. So I guess Nelson just wasn't, like I said, on my immediate radar. I thought a lot about guys like Otega Owe, who got picked by the Heat last night. We talked a lot about Tyler Nickel. We talked about a lot of different players who could kind of fit the needs of center or just kind of like willing shooter at the guard position. And the Magic, contrary to popular belief since being selected by the Magic, Nelson is listed as a power forward, but to my knowledge and my scouting report, he plays a lot of center, 6'10". I hate when the broadcast goes, oh, he's 6'8.5" without shoes. Why the hell are we measuring guys without shoes ever? What makes no sense to me. And they're just like, yeah, like he's a little undersized at 6'8.5", no shoes. I'm like, that's great. I can't wait to see him play in socks next year. So 6'10", 220 pounds, big body, very athletic. But yeah, like for a 51st overall pick, he's exactly what this Magic team needs if they're taking the direction that I think they're going to take in moving on from Isaac and just finding like a plug and play low minutes, low mileage big man to stick at the end of the rotation.
5: And it's always cool to see a player stay in the state that they were just playing in, right? Obviously USF, and he's just going to go right up north a little bit to Orlando, where he'll be playing for the Magic. And I know he spent his three first seasons in the at the college level at Arkansas State. And I do have to know, before we continue talking about Nelson here, that it's pretty cool, full circle moment for me. Obviously, up in the Florida Panhandle in Pensacola, we host the Sun Belt Tournament at our Bay Center. And, well, Arkansas State in the Sun Belt Conference. So I've seen Nelson roll through here, where he played for, if I'm not mistaken, two championships here in the Sun Belt Tournament. And, you know, obviously Coach Hodgson and Arkansas State found a ton of success at the Sun Belt level, got the call up to coach for USF. And Isaiah Nelson was one of those big time playmakers for him at Arkansas State. He then followed Coach Hodgson all the way to USF to play for his senior season. And you look at Nelson, his stats that he put up over the course of his college career, and it's a guy that you've seen steady progression out of, right? As far as minutes played, points scored, everything about his game has just steadily progressed. And that's what you want to see out of, you know, a player who, when you're an NBA team, it shows that you can develop him even further into the NBA at the NBA level. So I look at Nelson, and really fun to watch. Obviously, thinking back, he was a guy who put up, you know, double doubles time and time again. I know this past season, for his senior year, he grabbed 130 something rebounds offensively, and that was sixth most, I believe, at the college basketball level. So as far as the Magic and their analysis of him, he's someone who can come in, make an immediate impact in his first season here with this team, grabbing boards, attacking the rim in transition, and also his defensive presence as well. And I think I'd give this a B+, borderline A- grade probably here for this pick. Oscar, I mean, it's someone who, sure, maybe doesn't have the highest ceiling or nearly as high of a ceiling as a lot of other prospects in this past, in this year's draft. But I look at the floor of this guy, and I think he's someone you can immediately put in, a plug-and-play type guy, and you'll see some immediate presence felt here from Isaiah Nelson.
6: Yeah, I mean, listen, first off, House of Magic with the scoop on Isaiah Nelson before anyone else. Zach here covering him years ago. And I think the one thing that stands out to me, like when you look at his stats, the first thing that jumps off the box score is like he went from a slightly weaker competition conference with the Sun Belt and Arkansas State, and he made the jump to the AAC to play for the Bulls. And His stats across the board jumped. Like he really adjusted to what many would say is stronger competition in that

conference and showed out and played better than he did in the Sun Belt. So super impressive from him just in that regard. But everything that you're hearing about Isaiah Nelson online is true. Like, the Magic were quick to say this guy's a rim runner, someone who has high energy, great motor. But one thing the message I have for the Magic when selecting Isaiah Nelson here is they need to take this pick seriously. I know that like, if you're in the last 10 selections of the draft, you're often forgotten, sometimes stashed, sometimes kept in the G League, or just not played for that team at all. And I think the Magic have a unique opportunity in this instance because second-round draft picks have never mattered more than they do now, especially with how financially handicapped teams can be. The Magic are pressing right up against that first apron, like I mentioned earlier, and they don't have a lot of money to play with. So they, in picking Isaiah Nelson, they know that this is a guy that can be your third-string center, has, like you mentioned, the athleticism to keep up with a lot of the more fleet-of-foot bigs in the NBA. And it's not like he's going to come in and play 15 minutes a night off the bat. That's likely not going to happen. Probably going to see some run in the G League, probably going to spend a lot of the season on the bench. But I think the most impressive thing from my scouting report on Nelson is that he knows exactly who he is, and he's not going to try to be a player that he's not. When I say that, he's super limited offensively. You're not going to see this guy come in and pour in buckets. He's honestly probably not going to take many shots from outside of 15 feet. He operates exclusively in the post, a very athletic dunking presence, a smart dunker. And that might just sound like, oh, he's, you know, he's big, he's strong, he can dunk, so what? Being a lob threat is extremely important in today's NBA. And I think having, if he's paired with a smart creator on the floor, which, you know, not sure how often that's going to happen this season, but I think that's going to be able to maximize his game. You know, I see a lot of his defensive abilities are talked about. And one thing that we shouldn't focus on is three-point shooting. Like I said, he's not a polished offensive prospect by any means. You know, he's 22 years old. He was a senior at USF last year, but that does not mean that they can't mold him into like a short roll pick and pop kind of guy. Down low, like that doesn't mean his game's never going to expand beyond what we saw at the college level, and you know, it's exactly what the Magic need in their big man room, because for the last couple of years, we've talked at length about Goga Batadze being super limited, honestly, on both ends of the floor. I mean, he's a strong interior presence on both ends, but outside of that, it's not like he's anything to talk about. Mo Wagner, absolutely a net zero defender, but that type of microwave guy. And Wendell Carter, we've said it 100 times, is good at most things, but not great at a lot of stuff. I think bringing in a guy like Nelson shifts that room a little bit. In, you know, we didn't have a super athletic big who lived above the rim and used his strength to his advantage on every single play. Like, Wendell Carter is one of the heaviest, strongest guys in the NBA. And it just felt like a lot of the time he wasn't using that, maybe because he was afraid to draw a foul or whatever the reason may be. I think Nelson's going to come in and be smart about his offensive game. And defensively, I do think foul trouble can be an issue for him. He does. I watched a lot of his tape, and he bites on a lot of pump fakes. He wants to block every damn shot that's being taken, which you love the willingness. And to be honest, if he really is going to be a guy that plays 10 minutes a night over the next 3 years, I'm okay with him getting into foul trouble, because that sends a bit of a message to the other team. Like, yo, just because our big guys or our starters aren't on the floor doesn't mean you can, you know, step on the gas and really take advantage of the second or third unit that's on the floor for the Magic. So I think he's going to be a really useful piece. And that's why I say the Magic need to be smart about this and think about, you know, what's the best way we can utilize this guy moving forward, not just, oh, he's an emergency backup, whatever. Let's not focus on making him better or kind of integrating him into the game plan. So, yeah, from what I've heard as well, super high IQ. Really, really good decision maker. Great rim protector. Good in drop coverage. Could be switchable, but I don't think he's going to guard 1 through 5. But I think what we see is what we're going to get with Isaiah Nelson. And I heard that he called the Magic front office after being drafted and said, listen, as soon as I can, I'm getting in the car and I'm driving over

0: 51-60. They traded 60 to the Boston Celtics for cash and then hung on to 51, which was used to pick Nelson. So overall, for, you know, I thought they were going to move this pick, Zach. Did you have anyone else at that point on the board? Did you think they were going to look at a guard maybe? Do you think a guard would have been a better pick at this position?
1: Not really. I was kind of set on, you know, Graham Ike, obviously, who actually didn't get picked up at all here in this draft. And Tyler Nickel was another guy, of course, who we had talked about. Mark Mitchell out of Missouri, that would have been a fun pick, I think. But, you know, one of those upperclassmen that we always like to talk about, the Magic, like their upperclassmen, that's for sure. And they followed their gut right here with Isaiah Nelson. And you're right, talking about trades, 29 of the 30 picks were traded here in the second round. The Magic, obviously, were included in that. And the only pick was number 50, Toronto Raptors, which is insane. Tons of movement in the draft this year. But, you know, I love this pick personally. And I know we have a couple minutes left, Oscar. But, you know, adding to the forward depth on this team, of course, we have Franz Wagner, who's going to be our 1A guy. Outside of that, who knows what Jonathan Isaac's future is? I'm sure we'll find out real soon about what Jonathan Isaac's future is with this team. Other than that, you kind of look at how does Noah Penda develop and Tristan Da Silva? Can he continue to develop there? And Jamal Cain as well. What's his future with the team? So I think it was a necessary pick here, bringing in Isaiah Nelson, just to add to that three spot, that forward depth.
0: Well, yeah, listen, I mean, you could play him down to that point. But honestly, from the tape I'm watching, so much time at the center spot. And I think if you're going to expect him to look like any player in the NBA right now, his comparisons range anywhere from guys like Paul Reed, Yves Missi, Kenneth Faried, Duop Reith, those types of backup bigs. And before we wrap up this segment, I just want to say that this proves to me, this selection, plus obviously Noah Penda last year, I think that tandem, this proves to me that the Magic are 100% going to move on from Jonathan Isaac. We have 3 days until his contract becomes fully guaranteed for the rest of the season.
1: All right, when we come back from break, the NBA draft is not the only thing that happened this week. We've had a ton of trades we have to get to. Two notable ones, LaMelo Ball to the Wolves, and of course Giannis Antetokounmpo to the Miami Heat. So the Southeastern Division getting really competitive here, and that does include the Orlando Magic. What will they do about it here this free agency? We'll talk about it when we come back from break. I'm Zach Schroeder alongside Oscar Creed on the House of Magic on 96.9 The Game and Fox Sports Pensacola. 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
6: 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Here's Zach Schroeder. Oscar Creed, and Josh Elijah.
1: We're moving along here in the House of Magic, 96.9 The Game, Orlando Sports Leader, and Fox Sports Pensacola 101.1 FM. I'm Zach Schroeder here alongside Oscar Creed. Coming off of, well, the NBA draft, first off, but also an insanely busy week in NBA free agency. And Oscar, you know, I have to say, I almost love this time of year just as much as the regular season and playoffs, because there's just so much excitement that comes around randomly, like this morning or yesterday morning, where we had LaMelo Ball getting sent to the Minnesota Timberwolves. Who knew that the Wolves would actually pull that trigger and make that move, and the Hornets as well. But trades like that, and obviously Giannis Antetokounmpo that we're going to dive into now, getting sent to the Miami Heat for a heavy, heavy haul the Miami Heat had to send. But what's been the biggest surprise to you over the past week? Because a ton has happened, and we have a lot to get into, that's for sure.
0: I think I'll say that the LaMelo Ball deal is the more shocking of the two, because, you know, obviously the Giannis Antetokounmpo trade rumors were drawn out from
1: over a year.
0: Like over a year, and then it picks up steam and then it dies down. But like the Ball trade materialized incredibly fast. I was covering the NBA draft for TSN, and we saw Brian Windhorst come out and say, like, yeah, like the Timberwolves are seriously inquiring about it. You know, the Raptors are kicking the tires on the idea of LaMelo as well. And then the next day, it's he's gone. So I think there's a lot to like unpack with that one. Obviously, we're seeing like it's one of our division foes. Like, whether you believe it makes them stronger or not, like they're changing things up. Maybe it does unlock a new style of play that makes the Hornets weirdly more competitive. But I'm a big LaMelo Ball play style fan. I don't know how big a fan I am of LaMelo Ball, the dude. You know, I will say this, I wouldn't let him drive my car. But I think, that of the two, that's the more shocking one, because Minnesota acted so fast. And it was weird how the series of events played out in Minnesota. Like, you trade Julius Randle. Now the Julius Randle deal is kind of looped into the LaMelo Ball deal because for salary purposes, it makes more sense for them to make it a 14 trade versus two separate two-team trades. I think the fact that it obviously happened so fast. And I really like the pairing for Minnesota. It again, you and I spoke before the show saying how it felt like a panic deal, and it still is, right? Of all the panic deals to make, this is one that I really don't hate, because, yeah, LaMelo's still really young. He's coming off of team success-wise the best year of his career, and he's still a top three facilitator, creator, talent in the NBA. And I think when you pair that alongside someone like Anthony Edwards, who is one of the premier bucket getters in today's NBA, it, on paper it feels like this can't go wrong. Obviously you have questions about the defensive side of the ball in Minnesota, but I think this is like truly the first legit superstar backcourt duo that we've seen at their peaks since I can't imagine, like, I guess Brooklyn, when James Harden and Kyrie were paired together for four games. But it's like that level of excitement for me, you know, it makes sense. And I think it was weird because it felt like the Timberwolves were ready to commit to Naz Reid as a starter. They said once they got off of Julius Randle, they're going to make Naz the full-time power forward. And they're still in trade talks about finding a point guard, right? Even though they just signed Ayo Dosunmu to a multi-year extension. And I'm like, okay, this is making sense. Like, I don't hate the idea of running it with this starting five. It's a very capable, high IQ starting five of Naz, Rudy, Jaden McDaniels, Ant, and Ayo. I'm like, that makes sense. It's the less safe play to trade for a guy like LaMelo, but it's also, you know, I have a feeling Minnesota was really getting concerned about, if we don't get another superstar to pair with Anthony Edwards, then he's probably going to be gone in a couple of seasons. So a good panic move from Minnesota in my eyes. Not really sure what to expect from Charlotte next season. I guess they go and they re-sign Kobe White immediately after trading LaMelo. So he's their full-time starting point guard now, even though I really felt that he operated better off the bench in his half a season spent with the Hornets and looked really good in those play-in games. They're now committing to him being the full-time starting point guard. And now it's the Con Knipple and Brandon Miller show, which I think from a PR standpoint, don't hate it. You're going to lose a lot of fans, like LaMelo fanboys. I think Hornets fans have a reason to be upset in that regard because he's one of the most fun players to watch. But I think it might be smart long term. Like I still don't feel that LaMelo has shown enough to be relied upon as like that first option point guard to go deep into the playoffs. Now he's going to be the second option, right? More of a facilitating role. Maybe his overall IQ on both ends of the ball is stronger because of this trade. Like it just unlocks a new aspect of his game, while the same is happening for guys like Knipple and Miller and Charlotte. So yeah, Naz Reid coming in, I mean, it's weird because the whole team feels like they're all 6'9" after this trade outside of Kobe White. Like the whole starting five, I know they're all different heights, but they're in that same kind of range of like 6'7" to 6'10". But yeah, just really weird to kind of like, you must really dislike what LaMelo Ball was doing off the court to move off of a guy who was the generator of your offense after like the team's most successful season of the LaMelo Ball era. So just a lot of question marks on Charlotte's side. I did not foresee that at all. I was kind of shocked to hear that he was in trade rumors to begin with. But hey, listen, big dub for Minnesota if this works out. And on paper, it does. But I guess, you know, do you feel like it's kind of a bad panic move on the Timberwolves side? Do you think it has a higher chance of busting rather than booming?
1: All right, well, first off, crazy way of putting that, but I would probably lean more on the side of LaMelo is going to be, you know, a bust, I would say, here with the Timberwolves. But look, I mean, props to the Hornets, though, because you look at the past four seasons here in his time with Charlotte, and look, he hasn't played a full season since 2021 before last year, right? So they really were waiting on LaMelo to actually get healthy on the court. Sure, like you said, you wouldn't let LaMelo drive your car. That's completely understandable because off the court, there are some issues that are tied to LaMelo Ball, but overall, I'm looking at this roster that the Timberwolves are now working with, and you mentioned Kyrie and Harden, of course, with the Brooklyn Nets back in 21-22. It gives me kind of flashbacks to also Harden and Russell Westbrook 2019 with the Houston Rockets. So an absolutely filthy backcourt here to work with, and it's must-see TV, right? And I think that's definitely a move that the Timberwolves can be proud of from that standpoint. Their stadium's going to be packed out, or the arena will be packed out game after game here for sure. But will it work is the biggest question. And I think not. I mean, you look at Ayo Dosunmu. Is he going to have to play the three for this team? I don't think, how is that going to work? And then now reports are also coming out about the Timberwolves potentially looking at Jaylen Brown as another option here in free agency, which I don't know how or where they have the assets for that. But I don't know. For me, the Timberwolves definitely lost this trade.
0: Yeah, listen, the Wolves have come out and said they're not willing to trade Dante DiVincenzo. And when I think about making a trade work for Jaylen Brown, you know, it's tough because financially you're pretty handicapped, and I don't think that the Celtics have any interest in taking a combined bunch of salaries of like who do we have here that's making good money, like Josh Green. And who else? I mean, DiVincenzo, like that's really the guys that you're going to have to play with if you're Minnesota. So it doesn't make sense unless for some reason you trade Jaden McDaniels, to Boston for this deal. So I'm going to go ahead and say that's like totally out of the realm of possibility, unless there's a crazy three or four team trade in the works here. But yeah, it's interesting that you're not high on it. I do think entertainment value is super, super high for this Timberwolves team next season. I think they're going to have a ton of national TV games because of this trade, and Charlotte probably loses their two national TV games that they got last year. So if all things work out, though, I mean, you unlock two new aspects of Ball and Edwards' games playing together. But yeah, as for Charlotte, I don't hate it because they're in our division, and to be honest, I think this trade makes them a little bit weaker off the bat, but maybe stronger in the long term. So for the near future, I don't think the Magic will have to worry as much with this Hornets team, but this Charlotte feels kind of like a power of friendship type of squad.
1: I'm with you. I mean, I think the pro, of course, is no more LaMelo Ball in the Eastern Conference to have to worry about, but the con is Con Knipple and company over in Charlotte, of course. And, you know, the future that is over in Charlotte, I just think it's something to be, you know, worried about, right? I mean, I feel like we have to, because they're really building something special, I think, over in Charlotte with a lot of young talent over there that has translated from their college days to the NBA. Like, of course, Brandon Miller, who was sensational at Alabama, and now look at him over there in Charlotte. He's balling out. Konka Knipple, who had a rookie of the year caliber season last year. And Kobe White, who recently, you know, after the trade, signed a new 3-year deal. So he'll be over there for the mainstay in Charlotte, and many, many more. So as a Magic fan, from our standpoint, I am concerned about the Hornets probably the most, alongside the Washington Wizards here in the Southeast Division. But Oscar, that wasn't the only trade we had. Giannis is going to the Miami Heat, and they're building this star-studded core just for Paolo Banchero, and I don't know how to feel about it. How are you feeling, Oscar?
0: Listen, the Heat went 0-7 against the Magic this year, including preseason play. This is a big move to compete with your bigger brother in the state. But in all seriousness, I think a lot of the initial concerns that are being shared online about this, the construction of this Heat team, is where the hell's the depth? Where are we going to find guys to come? Is this going to be a 7-8 man rotation night in and night out? You know, a simple injury to one of their starters could be super detrimental for the immediate success of this Heat team. So I like the Adebayo Antetokounmpo pairing. Like, people are saying, oh, they're not going to shoot the ball, they're going to be clogged. Like, I think they're going to find a way to make this work as rim runners, and Bam's a versatile guy. Like, I trust him. Obviously, put his three-point shooting on display in his 83-point game against the Wizards last year. Like, he's someone that's not, like, I wonder if they just keep Giannis more so in the paint in less of a creator role, and maybe Bam kind of moves out towards the perimeter a little bit more. He moves kind of more like a power forward, which I think is his natural position. I like to see him at the four more than I do the five. But outside of those two big names, I mean, they did get rid of a lot of, you know, their kind of 4-9 type players in the rotation. Jaime Jaquez is gone. Kasperis Jakučionis is gone. It was also Khalil Ware, who was, like, I think, their most promising young player on that team, yeah, as well as Tyler Hero, their full-time starting point guard. So, well, shooting guard, I guess. And, you know, I like the Davion Mitchell Heat culture fit. But, yeah, Tyler Hero is the name, the biggest name in the trade going to Milwaukee. He's from Wisconsin. He's reportedly excited about reuniting with familiarity that is the state of Wisconsin. And a lot of picks gone, too. Number 13 in the draft, which was used on Nate Ament. Two firsts in 2031 and 2033. Pick swap in 2030 and a second round pick in 2033. So that could, like, you could end up with, like, a Clippers-Cavs situation here in the early 2030s for Milwaukee, where, like, you throw in a first-rounder because you want immediate success, and who knows, the Bucks, like, the Heat could end up absolutely tanking by that point, and they don't have their firsts, and the Bucks could have a couple of these young guys who would at that point be in their prime, plus some really valuable draft capital. And when I say, like, I'm mentioning the Cavs-Clippers deal from years ago, the pick that turned out to be Kyrie Irving belonged to the Clippers, because the Clippers, years before that, thought it was, you know, would be worth nothing. They'd be competing by the time that pick finally conveyed, and, you know, the rest is history. So this could be at, like, the worst case scenario for Miami here is pretty disastrous. It could be pretty bad, where Giannis, you know, continues to be unhappy in this role. I mean, he's in a big market now. He always said that he loved the Florida teams, and I do think he'll give the Heat a lot of leeway if they don't come out of the gates winning, like, in making a playoff run at the end of this next season. But boy, like, Bobby Portis, Giannis take up a lot of your salary, and not a ton of moves. Like, I think this is the year, obviously, where cheap kind of, like, bench pieces are going to be maybe paid a little bit more than what we think, because you have a lot of teams now like Minnesota, Miami, Orlando, who are looking for cheap replacements off the bench, Golden State, to just try and remain competitive. So names like Kevin Huerter, Mo Wagner's one to watch too. Like, I wouldn't be surprised if Miami throws him a bone and they're like, do you want to come play for us? We'll pay you more than Orlando. You'll have a bigger role, because Orlando simply might not hang on to him. If he wants more money than they're willing to offer, and they're capped, it's like, I don't know if Mo Wagner's necessarily a huge priority for the Magic outside of being Franz's brother. So Going to be interesting to see how Miami fills out the rest of this team. I do think that the first few names off the bench for Miami, however, are pretty enticing. I do like Pelle Larsen a lot. Showed a lot of promise as a two-way guard for the Heat last season. Davion Mitchell, I know he's going to be taking over the starting point guard spot. Dog. Huge fan of his game. I remember watching him closely in Toronto when he was here, I think, for half a season. And huge fan of his game. And the other name I wanted to mention, I think Drew Smith is, like, he's coming into his own. He's one of those kind of Heat culture pickups that they've turned from, like, undrafted guy into something valuable. And Simone Fontecchio, who at his best is, like, actually a starting caliber three on a lot of teams and has a pretty sweet stroke from three as well. So I think overall, like, this Heat team, I think the overreactions are that have come out of the gates can be valid, but I think this first season with Giannis in Miami is going to be pretty successful for a team that kind of blew up a lot of their roster.
1: I think the overreactions are warranted, though. I mean, especially the Heat kind of came out of nowhere, because really in the prior 24 to 48 hours of this trade actually happening, it was really all leaning towards the Celtics, and it was leaning towards Jaylen Brown and two first-round picks, and that looked like that was going to be the deal to make this, or the offer to make this deal happen here with Giannis Antetokounmpo. And, we'll start, of course, the star of this trade, Bobby Portis. But it makes you wonder, you know, for the Heat, what's next for them? Like, can this roster with very minimal depth actually make a run in the postseason? I'm not worried that they'll have a bad regular season. I think they'll actually go out this year and probably be top five, top six in the East. I mean, I think they'll be a very competitive team in the Eastern Conference, especially with teams figuring out, how do we guard this duo of Giannis and Bam Adebayo? But I get tricked up in the postseason when really you don't have time for rest. You're playing back-to-back very competitive games, and you're running off of seven quality guys. I just don't know if that's a recipe for success, to be honest, Oscar.
0: I hope this makes sense when I say it, but, like, if health is the only thing standing in this Heat team's way, then I worry as well, because you saw with the Thunder these past two seasons that depth in the postseason really does matter despite having a shorter rotation. So, yeah, I think as long as you can have guys that keep you afloat during the regular season, you'll have your shorter rotation, and hopefully health is good for them come the playoffs. Long-term, don't know if it's going to be the best idea for the Heat.
1: When we come back from break, we'll be talking about the continuation of the free agency period and, you know, the offseason here for the Orlando Magic. Is there a move in sight here for Orlando? We'll talk about it here when we come back from break on 96.9 The Game.

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5: 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Zach Schroeder here with you alongside Oscar Creed, and we appreciate you for making us part of your day right here on the House of Magic. 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Completely free, and it really helps us out a lot. We'd greatly appreciate it. But Oscar, obviously free agency period continuing here. We've had a ton of moves happen over the past week. We just broke down two of them in LaMelo Ball going to the Wolves and Giannis. But what about Orlando, right? We've seen a lot of other movement in the Southeast Division, but do the Magic have something up their sleeve? What do you think?
6: So the number one thing I think on the Magic's radar over these next couple days is going to be, what are they going to do with Jonathan Isaac? I briefly mentioned at the end of the first segment that they have, at the time of this recording, 2 days to make a decision on his future with the team. He will be, I don't have the numbers in front of me, he will be paid $8 million for this season if they keep him on the roster beyond June 28th. And then, obviously, the rest of the years on his deal will be guaranteed if they hang on to him beyond that point. But they could save $8 million by waiving him before June 28th. So if that... To me, it's a no-brainer. I think every Magic fan understands that the time of Jonathan Isaac, especially at that contract in Orlando, does not make any more sense. They also have 2 days to try and decide if they want to package that contract, if they want to guarantee that deal, his contract. Can they package it for a player making more money, right? So if the Magic are more focused on making a deal versus operating in free agency, I see a world where they hang on to Jonathan Isaac and guarantee the money and then try and flip him for a player, maybe alongside Jalen Suggs, Wendell Carter, for a player making $25+ million a year. So if I were the Magic front office, you know, I do think that making a massive splash again in back-to-back free agencies, listen, There's pros and cons to it, but I think if you're going to do it, you go for a guy like Jamal Murray, you go for a guy like Kyrie Irving, some established championship-winning point guards who shoot the hell out of the ball and have proven to be really solid leaders in the locker rooms at these points in their respective careers. So there's two ways to look at it, right? The rest of the free agents that the Magic have to look towards this offseason, Jamal Kane has a team option, a very friendly one, $2 million, that the Magic should 100% pick up. He proved to be a very valuable rotation piece and valuable starting piece. Like, you know, when they relied upon him at the end of the regular season, he was that athletic type of player that the Magic needed to live above the rim. He was a lob threat. He was just that athletic bone in the locker room that, you know, the team really lacked. I mean, you look at guys like Franz, Jalen Suggs, Paolo, not overly athletic when you think about kind of like high flyers, right? That type of athlete. They're all athletes in their own right, of course. Javon Carter, another name that will be up for a new contract this summer. I can see the Magic bringing him back on a veteran minimum. I can also see them saying, look, if we could pick up a guy like Javon Carter or else, like if there's other guys who we can pick up on vet minimums that maybe are a little more consistent on the offensive side of the ball, I can see that happening as well. But I wouldn't be upset with a Javon Carter reunion, hopefully like on a multi-year deal, because I was a big fan of kind of what he brought in small doses. Mo Wagner, right? I think everyone, the fan favorite name on this list, you know, coming off back-to-back years where he didn't get the contracts that he was hoping for in free agency from the Magic, he felt he was worth more than the 11 mil and 6 mil that he was paid respectively in back-to-back years. And you know, he didn't look like his true self after coming back from a torn ACL. When you're a big who doesn't like, who moves a lot off the ball, and he's his exact frame, Mo Wagner, probably takes a little bit longer to make a full recovery from an injury like that. So I'm all for, like, if he's down to come back on a cheap deal, that's a no-brainer decision for the Magic. Could bode poorly for the relationship with Franz if they don't. But I imagine Franz is kind of, like, tapped in as well. Like, hopefully he's smart in understanding that if we can't, if his brother's asking for $15 million a year, that it doesn't make sense for this Magic team to bring him back. He'd probably be supportive of Mo going elsewhere, but understands that the situation. I mean, like, shoot, Franz, your part of your contract is taking up the reason why we can't bring Mo Wagner back if we get to that point. So Mo Wagner, another name, and Jet Howard, who I think it's time to close the door on that chapter of Jet Howard's time with the Magic. It just doesn't make sense because he's not going to be someone that. First off, he hasn't proved that he could be a good rotation, a reliable rotation piece on a bad team. Like on a team, not bad, but like teams that aren't true Eastern Conference Finals contenders. And when the Magic had those expectations last year, yeah, every other game that he played more than 10 minutes, he was kind of a microwave scorer guy, very willing three-point shooter. But there are other guys in free agency who have more experience and truly have higher ceilings, even if they're older, than Jet Howard. So like you look at guys like Kevin. Like Kevin Huerter's a name that I'm hearing a lot of Magic fans saying, I would love to have him on this team. You can give him the 10 minutes a game that Jet was going to have, and you have a more reliable three-point shooter. Looks like, yeah, Colin Sexton, another option. Maybe you can get him for pretty cheap. Luke Kennard, who I think the Lakers will bring back. The guy who buried that heartbreaker three-pointer that we witnessed down in Orlando. Oh my God. Was that March 21st? I remember that game.
7: Oh,
6: that
7: yeah.
6: Was
7: a day. I'll never forget it.
6: Zach and I always talk about like how cool it was to be so close to LeBron James. We were standing like courtside, like fanboys. We're both grown men standing courtside with our phones, like absolutely oogling at LeBron James, just practicing.
7: Hey, so was everybody else, okay?
6: It's true. I think no matter how old you are, no matter how long you kind of work in the NBA space, a guy like LeBron James, you can feel the aura. I'm not even... Like, yes. That's not even an exaggeration. You could feel the aura just being in the same vicinity.
7: But names that you talk about, though, and I know you're referencing shooters and whatnot, quickly before we completely move on, Javon Carter, though, I would love to bring him back. You know, I think in lieu of the disaster that was Tyus Jones and then bringing in Javon Carter, made quick work of just being an impactful veteran on this team. Even if he got, like, maybe 10 or so minutes, you know, in a game or 5 or 10 minutes, he would come in and make impactful shots. And sure, it took him a little bit to really warm up to this team, as it would for anybody else. You know, I think in the long run, it would be really helpful to have and keep a guy, a veteran like Javon Carter around this locker room for at least another year or two.
6: Hey, you know, like now that we're kind of in the off season and like, and I think hypotheticals are a lot of fun at this point. Like, what about the idea of Russell Westbrook? I mean, he took a vet minimum with the Kings last year, showed that he was actually a really solid leader. And I think the Kings actually have interest in bringing him back. He's going to be in his 19th season. He's going to be 38 years old. Like, you know, what I was mentioning earlier about how a guy like Isaiah Nelson could benefit from like a really smart creator. Maybe you put Russell Westbrook on this Magic bench and kind of help him. He'll help elevate guys like Da Silva or Jace Richardson or Noah Penda to get more open looks. Like, I think that's something. And he's at the point in his career now where he's a leader. He's also looking to win. And selfishly for the Magic, he would benefit the guys around him. He's one of those guys that makes other players better in the capacity he's in right now. So I don't know. Is that something that's kind of crazy? I feel like no one's kicked the tires on an idea like that yet.
7: No, I'm not opposed to that, to be honest with you. I mean, I think of all the old heads that we have in the league, Russell Westbrook might be the only person I wouldn't be completely opposed to bringing on, because he's accepted his role on each team that he's been a part of, right? He doesn't have to be like a James Harden and demand the ball every possession. He understands that he's not the player he used to be back in Oklahoma City, and he gets that. He's willing to be more of a playmaker and a role model for these guys, whatever team he might be on. But I mean, I think of Russell Westbrook since 2019, he's more than proven that he can go and be impactful on any team that he's a part of, because I mean, he's bounced around from Houston to Washington to LA, both the Lakers and the Clippers, Denver, and now Sacramento. I think you bring him in, you know, he has yet to be on all of those teams and score under 10 points a game. So I think he can come in and make an immediate impact both on and off the court.
6: Especially like, and I bring that up obviously because you would try and make that move if you're deciding that Javon Carter is not your backup point guard, which I don't hate. Like, and with Jalen Suggs' future being in question, I mean, we all know that Westbrook is not a shooter. He's never been a shooter. But if we're kind of like building a mold around like a fast-paced rim-running kind of offense, and you want to stay like that in Sean Sweeney's new system, I wonder if a guy like Westbrook fits in well there. So I guess that'll be exciting kind of to see where he ends up, because it took a long time for him to get signed last offseason. I think teams kind of view him as like a last resort if they miss out on other point guards. But his value went up this year, that's for sure. Other names that are, you know, could be solid. Oh, sorry. Yeah, you were going to say?
7: No. I mean, I'm kind of pivoting here almost, but I mean, we've talked a lot about minor names almost about bringing onto this team for next season. But what about splash moves? I know last week we talked with Chase Coburn, and a big name that came up is Jamal Murray. And personally, Oscar, he's very high on my drawing board of guys I'd love to see in the blue threads next year. If we can make a move surrounding Jalen Suggs and potentially maybe Tristan Da Silva. I know a lot of guys don't want to let go, or a lot of fans don't want to let go of both Suggs and Wendell Carter in one move. That's kind of a lot of baggage just for one deal, sending away two of our starters. But what do you think about a guy like Jamal Murray, him coming in to Orlando next year?
6: For a guy that just came off the best season of his career, like, it's, I think we could really capitalize on, you know, even his trade value is like not at the highest point in his career. You know, like, it's, He got his first All-Star appearance. I personally would be a big fan of the move, because I always liked Jamal Murray. I'm a Canadian. He's a Canadian. I grew up an hour away from where he's from. He's someone that like fits the mold alongside a Desmond Bain. That's a real flamethrower backcourt. When you talk about guys who, you know, maybe Murray doesn't have like the best overall shot diet, like, but I think it's the money that's the most concerning with Jamal Murray. I love the idea. The concept is great. And I agree with what Chase said last week, that the concept is great. But first off, I think Denver is going to be like, give me more than Suggs, right? What are we saying about Bane and Wagner? And if you wanted to trade Franz Wagner, that's still not enough money on its own as a one-for-one to land Jamal Murray. So I want to be a little more optimistic about what the Magic would have to give up. I think that the Nuggets would look for some defense, because I think that was a big flaw in their game last year. You saw in the playoffs, they were exposed, their backcourt particularly. And that has a lot to do with Peyton Watson not being healthy during that playoff stretch. So if you move Suggs to Denver, maybe he doesn't have to be the creator that Orlando's forced him to be, because Nikola Jokic is the point guard, no matter how big he is or where he is on the floor. And this is where you could keep Jonathan Isaac's contract on the books and maybe move him out there as well. I'm literally on Fanspo building the trade outline right now as we speak. And even with Suggs and Jonathan Isaac, we're still about $3 million short. So I think to sweeten the deal, you throw Tristan Da Silva in there, and let's go ahead and hit try trade. Let's see if it works. It's a success. Apparently the Magic lose one more game than expected, but that's the framework of a deal that works to land a Jamal Murray. And it's going to be similar if they look at a Kyrie Irving as well, who's someone that I think would fit in well with the Magic. He's a bit more of like, I guess, has more potential to be a distraction. I hate using that word, okay? I don't want to sound like the talking heads on ESPN who are like, this guy's a distraction. But I think literally speaking, he could be a distraction for what we're trying to build here. You would obviously want him to commit long-term. Jamal Murray's locked up for three more years. I got to check what Kyrie's making and how long of a contract he's on for, but I believe it's two more years. And both of those guys bring the offense that obviously Jalen Suggs doesn't have in his repertoire. So talking about a splash, the Magic would probably also have to move on from maybe some of their draft capital. They only have like three future first round picks to play with. And you don't want to give those up, especially if things start to go south with the way that you're building this team and you decide to blow it up, which I think the Magic are locking in at this point. They're not going to blow things up and head towards a rebuild within the next 8 years. So, yeah, Jamal Murray financially makes sense. Stylistically makes sense. Are you okay with giving up a package of Jalen Suggs, Jonathan Isaac, and Tristan Da Silva, two valuable pieces plus Jonathan Isaac, for a guy like Jamal Murray? And then obviously assume you're going to give up the rest of your first-round draft picks.
7: Well, I am, and I think a lot of fans would side with that too because, I mean, we just saw Jalen Suggs in the absolute stinker of a playoff performance he just put up. So as unfortunate as it is to see such a fan favorite go in Jalen Suggs, and you know, even being around him in person, Oscar, he's a great guy to be around, great energy as well. And just the exciting, you know, play style that he brings as well. Just the random heat checks he has and some of the crazy shots that he ends up making, you know, that will be missed. But I think the biggest letdown of that trade you just said would be seeing Tristan Da Silva go. You know, Tristan Da Silva, who's a very young, fun piece on this roster, who can develop into a very quality three option here for this team in the future. But I just, I wouldn't be opposed to it, man. And I think Jamal Murray, I think, is a much better option over Kyrie, who's 34 years old coming off of an injury. And obviously, compared to Jamal Murray, who's a 29-year-old guard coming off the best season of his career.
6: Yeah, that obviously makes sense. So listen, when you talk about moving on from younger pieces, though, I think my final say would be, I don't want to move on from Jace Richardson, Noah Penda. Tristan Da Silva is probably the player that I'm most willing to part with in a trade like this.
7: Yeah, well, hey, we hope you have an amazing Friday, an incredible week to come. And from Zach Schroeder and Oscar Crew, we appreciate you for making us part of your day right here on the House of Magic. As heard on 96.9 The Game, Orlando Sports Leader, and Fox Sports Pensacola, 101.1 FM.
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23: 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LaMelo Ball's going from Charlotte, and he's going to Minnesota. But what I like about this is you can always tell a well-run organization because you can see the plan. In Minnesota, in the winter of this past year, like November, December, January, figured out Julius Randle's a bit of a ball stopper, and we've got to get a play initiator because Mike Conley, you know, that thing aged out, and Ant's not necessarily a playmaker. He's a finisher, he's a scorer, and he's great. So just look at what they've done. This is called a plan. They've added a hyper-athletic guard who can shoot, and then a catch-and-shoot guy from Duke to go with Ant Edwards. Then they make this move for LaMelo Ball. So they're telling you what they thought about their team in the middle of the season. We want to play faster. 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
29: I'm Dan Patrick, and this is Above the Noise. The WNBA keeps growing, but moments like this make it hard not to think the league still gets in its own way. To celebrate the 30th anniversary, the league released a promotional poster featuring some of the biggest names, brightest young stars. There was a glaring omission. Caitlin Clark. Paige Beckers made it. Angel Reese did. Clark didn't. That's not a shot at either of those two players. It's a criticism of the league's awareness. Clark is not just a talented player. She's the biggest name in the WNBA. Maybe ever. She moves ratings, ticket sales, conversation in a way that few basketball players can, regardless of gender. Now, leaving her off a poster meant to celebrate and promote the league makes little sense. The NBA understands this better than anyone. It squeezed every ounce of attention it could out of Bronny James because star power matters. The WNBA should be doing the same with Caitlin Clark, especially when she's actually good enough to justify the praise. I'm Dan Patrick, and this is Above the Noise. It's only natural you see these golfers mistaken the true green lawns for an actual golf course. Have you noticed that?
30: Come on.
29: No, I'm serious.
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3: Oh, look what the cat dragged in.
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5: Back in action.
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3: 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We're Covino and Rich. We're super pumped that it's Friday. In fact,
6: today's Friday.
3: Friday. 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
6: Friday.
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6: today's
3: Danny
6: Friday.
3: G. And you can watch, be part of the whole show, streaming live at Covino and Rich FSR on YouTube. So you go to youtube.com/@CovinoandRichFSR. You could chat with everybody else and see us live. You could see my, this hat looks extra corduroy and big on my head right now. I got to fix this. But I'm wearing some red, white, and blue for Team USA! USA!
5: Wow.
3: Even though they fell short, man.
5: What happened last night?
3: Turkey, huh? Am I right?
8: It doesn't matter.
9: Yeah, they didn't fall short. They didn't fall short as far as gathering total points.
3: No, but it was a little heartbreaking to see the second stringers compete on that level. They're winning, they're tied, and then they lose it in the very last play, very last minute. Like, oh, come on.
5: No.
3: I know it meant nothing.
5: But I hate that it meant nothing. Like, I feel like we should be a little bummed about that.
3: But
5: like,
3: I wanted us to win still.
9: Not really.
3: Just for national pride.
9: Turkey had to get on a plane and go home.
5: Danny.
3: I get it.
5: It's on to Bosnia-Herzegovina.
24: Danny, if it's like week 17 or 18 in the NFL, even if your team's already locked up in the playoffs, you still don't want your team to lose.
9: Yeah. I mean, it's kind of like your favorite NBA team and they're up by 20 and then they put the bench players in and the other team cuts the lead like down to 8 points. It just doesn't look as good. That's
3: but,
9: all.
3: You know what? We have so many casual USA fans. I still wanted them to win for that reason, just to give the casuals, like myself, I'm not a big soccer fan, but I'm into it. I wanted to see them win. I don't want to see an L for Team USA, but Danny G's right. Everybody's right. We know it doesn't matter much, but they had it. They could have tied it. And I guess props to Turkey, a nice moral victory because it didn't mean anything
5: symbolic
3: for them either.
5: Yeah, symbolic.
24: I'll be honest. Like, there's a part of me that's like, we're fine. We're still advancing. Yeah, good for Turkey.
3: All right.
24: Good
3: so
24: for Turkey.
3: Hope you enjoyed the game. It was fun to watch regardless, man.
24: You know,
3: the World Cup's been bringing it. And I'm here for it, man. I'm excited for this weekend for so many reasons. Not necessarily for Supergirl, but to watch my Yankees win, to watch your Mets find a new manager.
24: Oh, yeah.
3: And, of course, to watch some good soccer. And, by the way, I bring that up because Rich's Mets got rid of Carlos Mendoza like 2 months too late. To me, this is the biggest joke, Rich, and I know we're not going to harp on it, but like, if you were going to get rid of the guy, were you even thinking about getting rid of the guy?
5: Yeah.
3: Why didn't you do it a month ago?
5: Maybe there was the sentiment that they could turn it around, and, you know, he was very connected to Stearns. I don't know. Met fans are frustrated. I'm more frustrated at Francisco Lindor saying he was shocked. I'm like, how could you be shocked?
3: Yeah, so some baseball news there. I know that affects Rich personally, but they should have made that move a while back.
5: Shocked.
3: It'll
5: be like if your wife had a new hunky personal trainer and she spent a lot of time at the gym and you find out she was like up to no good. You're like,
3: shocked.
5: Wow.
3: You got the worst record. You guys stink. You made 6 errors the other day. But anyway, lots going on in the world of sports, baseball, World Cup. We're excited for the weekend. Some good fights. We'll tell you all about it on Weekend Hobnobbing. What you need to watch this weekend. Plus, we're giving away prizes. Brainwave later today.
9: Yeah.
3: If you're on the brainwave of CNR, I feel bad for you, but it could be your chance to win some prizes here on the show, so stick around for that.
5: You know Mike who runs this place.
3: I know him.
9: Mm-hmm.
3: Yeah. Unfortunately, yes, I know.
5: Oh, wait.
30: Never heard of him.
5: I'm not a big soccer guy.
30: Never heard of him.
25: Do you guys all know when they add the added time at the end of a soccer match?
3: Yes.
25: Like, you know, like how it's sort of very vague. Like, if there's still a play going on, they're not going to stop things in the middle of a play. It's almost, they wait for like a very clear stoppage. Because the time sort of was going over, but Turkey was still sort of moving the ball, right?
4: Turkey, hey, bro.
25: Turkey.
4: Imagine
25: Turkey,
4: you're the Fonz talking about your trip to Turkey for your hair transplant.
25: Turkey.
4: Hey, yo, Rich. Hey, Rich, the Fonz.
25: Hey.
4: Where did you go to get your hair transplant?
25: Turkey, eh?
7: Hey.
25: Hey. Or if you're Turkey, Canadian. Hey. Imagine you were Canadian.
7: Turkey,
25: The Kron. Am I right about that? Like, they're not going to stop something in the middle of a little rally, I guess you'd say, a little...
10: That's correct. Generally, the more you experience it, you can tell the referee, especially if it's a one goal match, will wait until a team has had a clear possession and a scoring chance end, or if a team wins possession, say at midfield and it's already past the full time.
25: Yeah, it's almost like they're giving the team that's trailing. Like a shot.
4: They're right there. And Turkey scored. I'm sorry. Turkey.
25: When did it become Turkey?
11: Scored. Like in the last 2 years.
25: Very last possession.
11: I got the Olympics.
25: Turkey became a thing?
11: The shooter from Turkey.
4: Yeah, like we Americans call it. Or now they put an umlaut. Turkey.
11: They put like an umlaut over the U, and then they do like the yay.
10: They did a bad job getting the message out, considering they did it like 3 years ago.
25: Turkey, we got one.
4: You know why? Because we got to change all of our globes now.
25: Can I say when I was a youngster? Do you guys remember? You know, with all the
4: so Rich, it's just much easier to ignore
25: all the you know war stuff over the last year or so. When you were a kid, don't you remember calling it the Ukraine?
4: Yeah, but that
25: like
4: doesn't
25: the,
4: make
25: and
4: right.
25: Then they just drop the.
4: I mean,
11: also Czechoslovakia went from Czechoslovakia to the Czech Republic to now Czechia.
4: I swear to God, I'm not the only guy.
25: They're like the Washington Commanders. Make up your mind. You have a team, the Redskins, the Commanders.
4: It's a Mandela effect.
25: Wait, Czechoslovakia.
11: So it went from they split into two countries, right? Slovakia and the Czech Republic.
25: I knew that.
11: And then they were the Czech Republic, and then they became Czechia.
25: What's Chechnya?
11: Chechnya is like a region that was like people warring, and that was, I think, in Russia, maybe.
25: Man, I'm terrible. You're Russian.
11: Right.
25: I was going to say, I'm terrible. Where in the world is Carmen Sandiego? Remember the final round where they had to put those little flags on the

0: Yep.
1: I just remember Rockapella, dude.
2: Do it, Rockapella.
3: Rockapella was awesome.
1: Your thoughts on the World Cup.
0: Chechnya's in Russia.
1: We know it didn't matter. I still wanted the second string team to win it all. Pulisic looked great. That was cool. It's very promising moving forward that our backup guys could still hold it down like that. I get it, but really entertaining to watch regardless. I guess congrats to Turkey for at least, I'm sorry, Turkey A for pulling out a win. And then that leads us to some great games tomorrow, and we'll talk about it. We also got to talk some Caitlin Clark, okay? So while we get some phone calls going about the World Cup and your observations yesterday, and I got to get myself a nice USA jersey, by the way. I do.
2: Too late.
1: Too late for what?
3: I anticipate next World Cup you'll be a little bigger.
1: Nah.
0: Did you guys like that they changed to like the darker? Like I like those sort of candy stripers. That's sort of the American 250 motif.
1: Yeah, they were wearing the dark one yesterday.
0: I don't know. I don't know about that.
1: I didn't like it either.
2: A little too navy?
0: Yeah, it was just like rock with the primary colors, man.
1: I did think it was interesting that Ed Norton was there talking to himself as the viral meme went.
2: That was funny.
1: Tyler Durden was there. He was talking to Brad Pitt, if you don't get the Fight Club
0: don't
1: reference.
0: Spoil it.
1: Yeah, he was there talking to himself. The stars were out. Yeah. Leo DiCaprio in his Caprio.
4: Owen Wilson with his flowing locks outside of his cap.
1: I mean, that's just fun to see. I know that a lot of people eye roll at the celebrity sort of love that we saw in the NBA Finals and at the World Cup. But I think the World Cup here in the U.S. could use any help that it can get. Worldwide, obviously, everybody's way invested. I'm glad to see that the stars are showing up and people are starting to care about our team, too. So I thought it was a lot of fun, man. Even though it meant nothing, I was tuned in.
0: Was Celebrity Row more impressive? Because actually, I was flying back from Philly to L.A. I missed the game. The pilot was giving us updates, and nobody was reacting. They're
1: really?
0: Like, pay attention to the flight.
5: And I'd like to report that the final is 3-2 Turkey over USA, and it was just... It was just completely
3: And then Sam
5: violent.
3: Stood up and he's like, oh, pilot, no! It's Turkey A.
0: Yeah, no, but nobody reacted on the flight. But anyway, where was I going with this? Oh, Celebrity Row. Do you think it was better in the first game at Inglewood at LA Stadium, or was it better in the third game?
3: I think it was better at Madison Square Garden for the Knicks.
0: There's a lot of celebrities in each of these games.
1: I mean, dude, when you got Ed Norton, Brad
0: I think
1: Pitt,
0: it was almost better for this one.
1: And, I'm sorry, Edward Norton. I'm not talking... Honeymooners, Edward Norton and Brad Pitt and Leonardo DiCaprio. That's major star power, man. So
0: it was Tom Cruise.
2: But you know what it is, though? Can we be honest? I think it's more of a you want to be where in the room where it happens, to quote Hamilton. Like, I don't know if they're that into soccer or, hey, man, it's in L.A. I'm Leonardo DiCaprio.
1: You don't know that.
2: I could get in, I suppose. Why not go, right?
1: They could be into it. Who knows? So we're broadcasting live from the Fox Sports Radio studio, again, streaming live. So join us now and join the chat with Machiavelli and Ric Flair and Kay Rain and Lisa Paragio, Scott Vermeer.
0: Hey,
1: people are chiming
0: that.
1: In live at Covino and Rich FSR. And just a quick reminder that tomorrow, because the podcast still goes up. I know we're on YouTube and all that, but the podcast goes up. And Danny G puts the best of the week up. That drops tomorrow at 6 a.m. Eastern Standard Time. So definitely... catch the podcast, and let's get into some other stuff besides World Cup, Rich. And if you want to call about it, that's fine, too.
2: Mm-hmm.
1: Yesterday, you and I talked about Caitlin Clark, and it was a three-pronged doozy of how she's just being wronged in the past few days.
2: And my goodness. Social media, you would think that you and I said something really controversial. And
1: you
2: I feel
1: know
2: like
1: it's annoying, too, though.
2: I feel like we just had common sense.
1: When you live... in the world of social media and clips, right? A lot of people hit us up with stuff that we said, but it's not in the clip. That's also kind of annoying. And I get it. It's like, hey, that's why we want you to listen to the full show, you bonehead.
4: Yeah.
1: You can't fit everything into a 40-second to a minute clip.
4: That's why this current state of people not listening to things in its entirety is frustrating.
2: Well, that's a major problem in
1: nobody talks
2: in politics and life in general. You're right. You're like, if you take something a player, a politician, or someone says in a little 10-second soundbite.
1: Like, for example, if people say, you know, Diana Taurasi's not in the poster either. They're like, Taurasi. And I'm like, yeah, well, we did talk about that. But it's just not in the clip. It doesn't paint the full picture of the full conversation, which is why we implore you guys to check out our YouTube channel or the podcast.
2: Camino was telling. I don't usually check X because I feel like that's where Weenie's troll is.

0: use her name and her number because of her deal with Nike.
1: So when we said any WNBA 30-year anniversary poster that didn't have Caitlin Clark front and center is a fail of a poster. Yeah, but that's before maybe we had that detail. So, of course, it looks like, you know.
2: So it's like, you know, and that's the problem with social media. And then you're trying to deal with all these people coming at you with all this negative commentary. And I don't think there's any secret, regardless of that fact or anything else, is the WNBA embracing Caitlin Clark the way they should be?
1: No way.
2: Are they protecting her the way they should be? Doesn't seem that way, right? So we were just giving you the updates as we had them yesterday. Yeah. And there have been some updates since, and it's caused a lot of controversy, not only on our show, but on a bunch of other shows. There's other shows like feuding with each other.
1: You know what's so funny? I did not have Rob Parker against Boomer Esiason, as I say, on my 2026 bingo card.
0: Yeah.
1: It
0: is a headline on awful announcing today.
1: That's so funny. Rob Parker versus Boomer Esiason. So you know what?
2: It's funny because I have them on my Loteria card.
1: Oh,
2: today.
1: Okay.
2: Yeah, I do.
1: Danny, you want to go?
0: Yeah, let's start with, yeah. I mean, this was a headline all throughout the day yesterday because of Boomer's take on the whole Caitlin Clark drama.
3: If I were Caitlin Clark, I would seriously consider going to play overseas somewhere and get the royal treatment and get real money.
4: From the Saudis?
3: From somewhere. But I think that there's a petty jealousy, and she's a straight white basketball player. And she is not being treated with any sort of respect.
2: When you bring sexuality and race into it, that's when it gets real juicy.
1: Yeah, but I don't think he said anything I disagree with, to be honest.
2: But his name is Boomer, and that doesn't help the argument.
0: Another Boomer chimed in.
1: Yeah.
0: Because yesterday, after our show was over on the network, Fox Sports Radio's very own Rob Parker said this.
5: What a shocker, Boomer Esiason. Yeah. She's a straight white basketball. I want to say something.
1: Oh, say it.
5: This is so up his alley. And despite all the money that she's making and all this other stuff, he's going to throw out her sexuality. Hey, Boomer, why don't you name all the non-straight players in the WNBA that you just wanted to talk about? He is the worst of the worst. If you thought he was a bad quarterback, he's a terrible talk show host.
2: Wow. Dude, wow. Those are fighting words.
1: Wow.
2: Fighting words, round one to Rob Parker.
1: Quarterback sack.
2: I'm serious because when you like dig in at how they are professionally and everything, that hurts. That stinks.
1: No, but to defend Boomer Esiason for a second, why are we pretending that the WNBA isn't predominantly lesbian women? Why are we making it seem like Caitlin Clark
2: just
1: is the anomaly?
2: Just because Subaru's rich doesn't necessarily imply anything, okay? So we don't know that for fact.
1: Is Subaru the official sponsor of the WNBA?
2: I don't know. No. My parents love it. My parents have one. So get this.
1: It's funny. Kavino's parents bought a Subaru.
6: They're good cars.
1: Kavino's parents.
2: Sam's got one. They're great cars.
6: I just said they're good cars. Do you know that's up?
1: Sam, Kavino's.
6: I just say they're good cars.
1: They're great.
0: Sam says they're very safe.
2: Dude, Rich and I have done a lot of partnerships. They're fantastic.
1: We've done events with them, but it's no secret that Subaru has ad campaigns directed at the lifestyle for lesbians. Kavino's parents.
6: People like to camp.
1: Camping lesbians. Kavino's parents.
6: Hiking.
1: Bought a Subaru and never heard that.
2: They don't believe me. I'm like, well, it's a great car or whatever. Believe what you want. Okay. But anyway, I want to stay away from the controversy. Rich, you want to lean into it? That's
1: fine.
2: No,
1: I'm just saying, like, they both make great points. I don't think Boomer's crazy to say that Caitlin Clark isn't getting the respect she deserves. In fact, when you are the face of something and you're the one responsible, you led the charge to these women getting way more money, better flights, better accommodations.
2: You know who's getting the most hate about this? You are. And you don't even know it because you've been busy all morning.
1: Yeah, do they look at X?
2: You said you compared her to Michael Jordan, right?
1: Did I? So,
0: yes.
2: Okay. Yeah. Okay. And honestly, again, out of context, and it's the problem with social media. It's not that she has the stats of Michael Jordan, but she is your Michael Jordan. Guess what? If Rich was in the WNBA, he's probably the Michael Jordan of the league. She's the most impactful, right? The most popular. That's what we mean by it.
1: Obviously,
2: we know she hasn't won any championships.
1: Most popular.
2: Right, her importance to the league is of that. That's the point.
1: I guess the point that I was trying to say, the only point that Boomer makes that I'll agree with, because I agree with Rob for the most part, but if you're Caitlin Clark and you know that you're responsible for all this positive change for the league and you're not getting the royal treatment, You'd go somewhere else in any other career. I'm not saying she should go play for the Saudis, but in any other job.
4: What good would that do, though? Like she's already making a lot of money. Like,
1: but Sam, you're not feeling respected.
4: She is going, okay.
1: All right, Fox Sports Radio, if you felt disrespected here, right?
4: Yeah.
1: If you felt disrespected here where you're like, man, no one's really loving me. And a company with the same pedigree, or not even, offered you the same thing and they treated you like a king. You wouldn't contemplate it?
4: I think that, I'm just speaking to her. Her crown is heavy. She needs to wear it. It's like if she went off and played in Seoul, South Korea, or in Germany or something, she'd become popular over there. But here, where she matters, where things matter, she would become irrelevant.
2: Sam, I implore you to listen to our conversation because you're the resident, big time, day one Caitlin Clark fan.
1: Yeah.
2: So again, we talked about this yesterday at Covino and Rich FSR, and if you missed it, it was about her being left off the 30th anniversary of the WNBA poster. We didn't have all the details at the time as to why.
4: A little more clarity on that, yeah.
0: Then it was about the flagrant
2: fouls, the fist to the neck, dude, which is like the worst visual. And then how she was being trolled by that team on social media.
0: By Mercury.
2: Right? So we talked about that yesterday. Today, it's Friday, Rich. I'm not trying to ruffle any ridges or feathers.
7: Today's Friday.
2: At least not today. I have a different spin on this.
1: Okay. Let's hear it, Friday
2: when you
1: boy.
2: When you hear what Boomer has
4: Let's
2: to say
4: it,
2: about
4: Friday.
2: It, and Boomer, man, he brought sexuality and race. He brought everything into it. And you hear what Rob Parker has to say about it, which was...
1: Rob Parker, what I love about Rob Parker.
8: I knew that.
1: And what's funny, I very much admire...
2: We love Rob.
1: I love Rob, and he's a friend.
2: He's the best.
1: I do find it funny. I find it funny, though, that he is so comfortable to just... take a dump on Boomer Esiason, like totally just make fun
2: of
1: everything about him.
2: I don't know.
1: Yeah, for all we know, when he was covering stuff in New York with the, you know, maybe Boomer and him had a little, you know.
4: Rob is not afraid of sparring with people who played the game when he did not.
2: Good, fine.
4: He is.
2: I'm not even taking
4: sides. You know
2: sides,
4: what on the table.
2: Even though if it came down to it, I'm team Rob. I don't know Boomer from anything.
1: Yeah.
2: Right? Who do you think would win in a celebrity death match? We got
0: four rounds. Four round celebrity boxing match.
2: We got to do a tail of the tape here.
1: Boomer Esiason.
2: You really think so?
1: He's a former athlete, Rob.
0: That means there's more wear and tear on his bones.
2: Yeah,
0: Rich.
2: This guy's hobbling around probably.
1: If you told me who would be better at picking a girl at a strip club, or a wing eating contest at a buffet when we're all hanging out.
2: No. I actually agree with Danny G.
1: Who's the life of the party? Rob Parker.
2: Boomer
1: Who do I rather
2: Esiason,
1: hang with? Rob Parker.
2: Boomer Esiason is 65 years old, and he probably has a bad back and bad knees and everything else. So, I mean, he looks great. He's a former athlete. But, dude, these athletes at that age, they start to crumble and wear down.
1: Boomer's 65.
2: Rob Parker, he just turned – we went to his 60th birthday. He's 62. He's, like, on a fitness mission. He's trying to turn back the clock.
9: You got to have the structure.
2: Yeah.
0: Boomer was sacked.
9: You got to have the bones.
0: Boomer Esiason was sacked 318 times in his NFL career.
2: Rob Parker's also a pretty tall, big guy. He's not a former athlete, but he's a big dude.
0: Yeah. Rob Parker was only sacked by ESPN.
2: I'd say Rob Parker.
1: Oh, my God.
2: That's messed up. That's really funny.
0: Love you, Rob.
1: So 65 or 62.
4: Why don't we just leave a claymation studio to handle this? Like the old-timey celebrity death match.
1: Tell the tape.
2: Boomer Esiason is taller than you think.
1: What is he, 6'5"?
2: Yeah, he's 6'5". Yeah, I thought he's like 6'3", 6'4".
4: But was that
2: six
4: his height
2: five.
4: 25, 30 years ago? Because people shrink
2: as
4: they get older.
2: But Rob Parker, who we see every day, Rob Parker is like a good 6'3", 6'4", himself.
1: Let me see. Okay.
2: I would imagine Rob Parker got some reach on him. I feel like Rob Parker is more youthful. Even though he's a little gray, no play for Mr. Gray, he's still more youthful than Boomer Esiason. In a celebrity death match, I'm not even being biased here. I'm taking Rob Parker on this. So I'm wondering, tail the tape, who are you taking? Rob versus Boomer.
9: Call you gotta have the bones. You gotta have the structure.
2: 877-99-ON-5. You know why, Rich? Because when you talk Caitlin Clark and you bring any honesty into it, people don't want to hear it. That's just the truth.
1: They don't want to hear about. No, people don't want to hear. People don't want to hear about the unpopularity of the WNBA until Caitlin Clark made her impact.
2: No one wants to admit
1: that. They don't want
2: to
1: talk.
2: It's been 30 years. That's laughable. Like, 30 years. Like, she's the biggest star you've had.
1: It's like 28 years of irrelevance. 2 years of this is getting good. I told you, her and Angel Reese.
2: That's not a matter of opinion.
1: No, that's fact. I also applauded Angel Reese for leaning in as well. Their feud really had. The average sports fan, like, oh, this is good, right? There's some beef here. And yeah, there have been greats. We don't deny that. Great women basketball players. But truthfully, your average sports fan couldn't name all the WNBA teams, let alone who the greats were. And before Caitlin Clark, I bet you there's people that are like, oh, they're still playing? Trust me.
2: Boomer Esiason is 6'5", 225. Rob Parker, according to AI Overview, is 211 pounds.
4: Wow, AI.
2: Yeah.
4: 211.
2: I don't know. Okay. Rob, I don't know. He's been on a fitness mission, but I think he's probably around the same weight as Boomer Esiason. So, tail the tape. They're going at it. Who would really win when you think about
1: I guarantee this. Rob would come down to the ring in merch he made himself.
2: Oh, no doubt. He'd come in.
1: He'd go buy a bathrobe at Ross Dress for Less.
2: And say Odd Couple.
4: And on the back, there'd be a website where you can buy it.
1: Yeah. Buy this at oddcouple.com.
0: His entrance song would be the Golden Girls theme music.
1: You know what? I'd be in Rob's corner. I'd be his cut man, his water guy. But it's a former athlete, dude. Like, I'm in my 40s. If you put me up against any other 40-year-old athlete, I'd be like, yeah, I may feel like I'm in shape and I go to the gym, but a former athlete would probably whoop my ass.
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2: If it was a tag team match, I'm definitely taking Rob and Kelvin, the odd couple, over Boomer and Gio.
1: Oh, Kelvin off the top rope?
2: Yeah. Ah. Kelvin will smack Gio around, definitely. So, hey, I'm Team Fox Sports Radio all the way. Thank you guys for being part of it.
1: Yeah, buddy.
2: Covino and Rich, live from the Fox Sports Radio studio.
1: Yeah,
2: Steve Covino, Rich Davis.
1: Oh, yeah.
2: At Covino and Rich at Fox Sports Radio. 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The way tire buying should be. Now, we gave you our honest opinions about Caitlin Clark yesterday, and my goodness, are we paying the price today. Do I care? Not at all. The truth is, people don't want to hear the truth. people don't want to hear.
3: I don't care.
2: The facts. And people want to pretend like Caitlin Clark isn't the most popular thing going on in that league.
1: I mean, listen, to me, we claim that we're one of the most, if not the most, interactive show on radio.
2: And by the way, I said popular.
1: Right.
2: I didn't say the best. I didn't say she has more titles than anybody. I didn't say she is, you know, the stat leader of everything. I'm saying as far as impact and popularity, it can't be denied. So why is that not being embraced the way it should be? We talked about that yesterday, three different stories, and got a lot of backlash. Boomer Esiason talked about it. Rob Parker talked about it. Now they're feuding publicly.
1: Well, what I was saying was we're super interactive. But when you put something on X, X has a way different from Instagram or Facebook or TikTok. I feel like the other social media forms, I don't know, there's like a picture or a profile attached to the person where there's almost a little more accountability. X is haywire. Like, it is wild. Like,
2: X is a bunch of trash bags.
1: It is.
2: I'm serious.
1: So, like, when you tell me that there's, you know, hundreds of thousands of responses to us and how we're dumb,
4: Them are sex bots.
2: Yeah, or it allows you to be a trash bag.
4: Or argument bots.
2: We get lots of great feedback as well at Covino and Rich.
1: How do I get one of those sex bots?
2: If you missed us yesterday, it's on the podcast. It'll probably make the best of the week tomorrow. And of course on YouTube at Covino and Rich FSR, where we're streaming live right now. But as a result, it gets so heated that Boomer Esiason and our very own Rob Parker started feuding about it publicly. I don't know if they have history, but we're throwing up the tail of the tape. We're saying, hey, all right, in the world of spectacles and goofy fights, Spot, great job, Spot, our video producer at Covino and Rich FSR, put an official tail of the tape up. And it has them both listed at 6'4". Online, they're both listed at 6'5". So I'm like, damn, Rob Parker is taller than
1: I thought. Don't take an inch away from Rob.
2: Yeah, but then again, you know, it also says that I'm a professional soccer player online, and that's a completely different Steve Covino.
1: Goal!
2: So, yeah. So don't believe everything you read. We got Rob Parker on standby, but what do you think, Fox Sports Radio Nation? Who wins in a celebrity death match? You got to have fun with this because it gets too sticky and too serious when it comes to Caitlin Clark. And guess what? I don't want to throw it to the neck, and it's Friday, and I'm trying to have fun.
1: Yeah, let's go. Let's have some fun. But it is interesting.
2: Did I say fist to the neck?
1: Yeah.
2: Okay.
1: What do you think you said?
2: Fist
1: to
2: know.
1: The what?
2: I don't know.
1: Let's go to Rob, who's on the line. Rob Parker, a mentor, a friend, a coworker. What's up, buddy?
2: Hey, Rob.
5: Hey, I want you to know only for you guys would I step out of Mastro's with my lobster and steak on the table. Okay?
1: Only
5: for you guys. I'm in New York.
1: Oh.
5: I'm about to do the Odd Couple.
1: Oh, man.
5: But I wanted to... I don't know. Did Boomer come back at me today or something? I don't know. I didn't hear anything.
2: Well, hold on, Rob. If you're at Mastro's right now, we have you listed at like 220 something. We might have to boost that up to like 230 something after you have that butter cake.
5: That steak and lobster. Oh, my God. No cake, but the steak and lobster I'm going to definitely have.
1: Well, we'll let you get back to that. But I got to ask, do you think, tail of the tape, if there was a celebrity death match, you think you could whoop Boomer's ass or what?
5: That old man, absolutely. And after I beat him up, I would throw a senior coffee from McDonald's in his face.
2: Oh man!
0: Wow.
2: You know why? Because you came at him pretty hard. Like, you know, I respect that. You didn't hold back at all. So I was like, Rob must be pretty confident that if it came down to it, you know, even though Boomer's a former athlete, he's 65. He's got a lot of wear and tear. Rob's a youthful 62, and you're also a really big dude.
5: Yeah, you know what? I just didn't. I'm going to be honest. His conversation has a certain tone and narrative to it that I don't like. The idea that he pointed out because she's straight and white or whatever, that really bothered me. That was the angle that he used, as if there's some hate there because she's not a lesbian or she's straight. And I guess he's saying everybody in the WNBA is black and lesbian, I guess. And so they hate her. So that's what really pushed me over the edge and why I went to task with him. That line there sounded like a narrative to me rather than the conversation that could have been taken about whether or not they're rough on her or not.
2: I feel so you, but I'll tell you what, outside looking in, it felt like fighting words. You know,
1: I like it.
2: So I'm wondering, does Rob... Do you come at him, or do you stick and move? Do you hit him with the jab? I'm wondering how that would go down, man. Or is it a wrestling match?
5: I'm a kid from the streets of New York City, man. I'm going to protect myself. I'm going to do whatever I got to do. But I doubt we'll ever get to that. But if I were to see him and we had whatever, I would have words with him. I just would. I would say something to him. And then if something happens from there, it'll be whatever it is. But you know me, I'm a really good guy, nice guy.
2: Yeah.
5: But sometimes people rub me the wrong way. That really rubbed me the wrong way.
2: And that's why we're bringing it up, because we know you're a great dude. And I got two last questions, because I know that
1: the guys at Mastro's, let him go.
2: I don't know, but I got to know. What song are you coming out to, and do you have the Odd Couple advertised on your robe when you come out?
5: Absolutely, the Odd Couple is going to get love, and it's Set It Off. I don't know, you got to find that song, Set It Off. It's by something called Strafe or something like that. Huh. Set It Off is a great song.
1: We thought it might be the Golden Girls theme or something.
5: No. I'm trying to win.
2: All right, man. Hey, enjoy your dinner, enjoy your weekend, and everybody check out The Odd Couple on Fox Sports Radio. It's a great show.
1: Love you, buddy. Later, Rob.
0: Thank you, Rob.
2: Is it?
0: Yeah, that's what he really would come out of.
1: Coming down the aisle.
2: Rob Parker
1: from Hollis, Queens. All right, thank you, Rob Parker. And hey, Boomer versus Rob, man, what a battle. All right, let's go to Ilo for an update. Thank you for all the Caitlin Clark fun. And we got a bunch more coming up, but Ilo's got an update.
6: 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Today, Ousmane Dembele's hat trick propelled France past Norway 4-1 to clinch Group I. Both teams had already advanced to the knockout stage. Here is how Dembele's hat trick goal in the 33rd minute sounded on the radio in France on RMC Info Talk Sport 103.1 FM in Paris. There's a lot going on here.
7: Provoquer, il faut aussi le frapper. 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Il est énorme, il est gigantesque. La frappe pied gauche, petit filet opposé. 3-1 pour l'équipe de France.
6: Meanwhile, Senegal shut out Iraq 5-0 to keep its hopes of advancing to the knockout stage alive. Iraq was eliminated. Finally, Covino and Rich, we have a pop quiz for the two of you. The Sports Business Journal reports that female TV viewership for this year's Stanley Cup final was up 148% from last year, while female TV viewership for this year's entire Stanley Cup playoffs was up 164% from last year. What do you think might be the main factor why?
4: Hold on.
9: Pop quiz, hot shot.
4: There you go. Now answer.
2: Hold on.
1: I have the answer.
2: Do you really?
1: Yeah.
2: You know it?
1: Of course.
2: Is it an educated guess,
1: no,
2: or do you know
1: obvious
2: it?
1: Answer.
2: Okay.
1: The popularity of the TV show Heated Rivalry.
6: Bingo! That's got to be it.
1: Has to be
6: back
1: it.
6: To you. Good job.
1: There you go.
2: Oh, great job.
6: Wow.
2: Yeah. So all these women are horned up, is what you're saying.
1: Horned up for hockey dudes.
2: Horned up hockey women. Wow.
1: What do they call them, puck bunnies?
2: Yeah, because that's like a steamy show. Not everybody knows. That's like some steamy hockey show, right?
1: Yeah. But wow. It's like dude on dude steam.
2: Dude on dude hockey steam.
1: So, yeah, look at that.
2: That's really interesting. All right. Thank you, Ilo.
1: And again, by the way, Ilo, the Mets firing Mendoza, it's like 2 months too late. No, I mean.
2: And Andy Green is the interim guy? That's so weird to me.
1: And to think that the saddest part, when you look at the standings, the fact that the Marlins and Nationals are ahead of them. It's not like the Mets are under-delivering and they were like playing 500 baseball. Like teams that went into the season with like no hopes are doing better than the New York Mets.
6: But just to maybe cheer you up a little bit, the New York Knicks are the NBA champions.
1: That is, that's true. New York's got something.
2: Thank you, buddy. Ilo. Again, we're going to play Brainwave, giving away prizes, but we got to take a hydration break, and we'll be back talking about Jake Paul next on Covino and Rich, Fox Sports Radio.
1: Nice. The Cup is taking over the U.S., unless Turkey's involved.
2: Turkey.
1: Turkey A, sorry. 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
1: Oh, hell yeah. Covino and Rich. Tight like Lilo and Stitch. There he is, Rich Davis, in the flesh. You can watch the show now at Covino and Rich FSR. And check out our red, white, and blue. You know why? Because we're proud to be some Americans who blew the game yesterday. And that leads to our Tire Rack Play of the Day. We're going to get to it. But Danny G, I know you have a big announcement to make.
22: 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Shouts to their program director, Greg Henson.
1: Hey, Greg. Thanks, guys. Thanks for having us.
2: Thank you, guys, for having us. 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
2: 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And now it's time for our Tire Rack Play of the Day. Team USA got off to a blazing hot start last night.
32: To the back post. Knocked down.
1: Such a homer play of the day. We're not playing the game-winning turkey goal? Would that offend people?
2: That is,
22: that is un-American. I know you'd like that.
2: Yeah, I know. I'm so
22: Thomas in the chat says, Rich would like it if we played the turkey goal.
1: Yeah.
4: Old trusty AA.
1: I rooted for Drago in Rocky IV. I'm kidding.
2: Man. He's the trusty proud, one. Proud American, and I was rooting. The only thing is, I know a jersey to get. Like you said, Sam, I need a jersey. So I'm wearing some red, white, and blue right now. USA loses, though, on that last-second turkey goal we talked about. But they do advance to the knockout stage based on total points. That call was from the World Cup on Fox. That was our Tire Rack Play of the Day.
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1: Hey, 4th of July is next weekend.
2: Sure is.
1: Are you preparing all the fixins?
2: I need that apron, man. You know what? The grilling apron is a must-have for your 4th of July weekend, plus the koozies. And we're giving away a summer prize pack
1: next
2: hour when we play Brainwave.
1: Oh, you know, I'm happy that we have Joey Chestnut. He's going to be on our show Friday the 3rd.
22: Yep.
1: We're filling in for Dan Patrick, and we have our annual hang with Joey Chestnut right before his attempt at title number 18. He's going for his 18th hot dog eating championship at Nathan's.
2: What's more American than this?
1: Yeah. And
22: he's like the Celtics.
1: You know, I'm so intrigued by the preparation and what really goes into it the days leading up. Like, is he warming up? Like, you know how they always say during Thanksgiving, like, you know, don't starve yourself. That's the wrong strategy. You should, like, eat throughout the day. Like, is he Is he like the beginning of the week? Like,
2: he's probably snacking on little hot dog weenies throughout the week.
1: Yeah, like just
2: to, yeah, just to prepare.
4: Little smokies?
2: Yeah.
4: Little smokies.
2: Little smokies. Little pigs in a blanket.
1: So we are going to get to Brainwave, give away that apron as we get ready for the 4th of July.
22: And then we got another beef in the sports world to talk about.
2: Yeah, one of our boys, Sean Merriman, lights out, with Jake Paul.
1: There's something there. We're going to break that down. And plus, anything else going on in the world of NFL, NBA, Major League Baseball. I told you my Mets got a new manager. What does that even matter?
2: Who's their manager? Mr. Fuji?
1: No, Bobby the Brain Heenan. They went with Heenan.
2: We know it's Andy Green, but what a pathetic
1: Paul
2: for
1: Heyman
2: the Mets.
1: Now running the Mets. Mets are pathetic. We know this. And I can end it with that. We got more CNR right here on Fox Sports Radio.
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1: 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You think the Senior Bowl's changed since when he played?
2: 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I mean, look, everybody gets better. 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
21: 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The Pensacola Ice Flyers are SPHL champions!
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22: Well, hello again, everybody, and welcome. 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This is the last Friday of the month of June. Can you believe that? 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Chris Bowen is our producer, Paul Chestnut, with you. And this segment of the show to get us going here on this Feel Good Friday, brought to you by good friends at the Pensacola Blue Wahoos. You know, we're getting into the heart of summer now, is what we are. Are we not? I mean, we had the first official day of summer this week. We got 4th of July weekend next weekend. And we want some baseball games to go to, huh? And the Blue Wahoos are on the road here this week, this weekend, and all next week as well. They're going to have a 4th of July celebration over at Blue Wahoo Stadium next Friday and Saturday. It's going to take place. Just check out bluewahoos.com. But they're going to have that before you get another baseball game that's going to be played there. And I know that they deserve a little bit of a rest here, a break, because of, the staff and that, on what took place before our delay and all the rain that they had to handle in the last homestand. But here we are. I mean, you're going to have all-star starters announced pretty soon in Major League Baseball. So it's and I know we got the World Cup going on, and I know, hey, the soccer team, the USA last night lost it on a last kick. You might be a little bit upset about that, but it was a game they sat out, four or five players, with the yellow card situation. The knockout round? Just get me to the knockout round. Let me see how good this USA team is that everybody's talking about here, and hopefully it is, and they make a strong showing. But if they lose in the first round of the knockout round, then you say, hey, where are they at with USA men's soccer? I don't think it will happen. I mean, they're going to be in their home country or whatever playing. So what? But anyways, we'll see. But baseball now taking, where did it take center stage here, okay? We got all the OTAs, mini camp, training camp, nothing until end of July. Hey, college football going to fight for some news here with media days, but they don't happen until like middle of July. So right now, I mean, we got a Paul Skeens night tonight, okay? Playing against the Reds and that. So, we're getting into the summertime here as far as like, okay, but the Wahoos will be playing next on July 7th. So check out BlueWahoos.com for all the information that you need to know. And I guess we could start teasing it a little bit here because we're flipping the calendar. Next week is July. And I know it's not going to happen until September. But September 11th, Maddie and I are so excited. We're putting together, help put together a special needs night at Blue Wahoo Stadium on Friday, September 11th. We'll tell you more about that as we move along throughout the days and the weeks as we get closer. And it's the last weekend of the regular season, so we sit and wait on it is what we have to do. But I'm sure you'll be hearing more about that over at Blue Wahoo Stadium in the month of July. But anyways, check out BlueWahoos.com for all the promotion events and ticket information. And, of course, the 4th of July celebration on July 3 and also on July 4th. Some difficult news to take this morning.

0: and Carlos Mendoza, who played for the Pensacola Pelicans. I know he's a great friend of Quinn Studer. Quinn has gone out to many Mets games, has talked to him, texts him. Carlos Mendoza, and who was it, a spot of the manager of Houston, both of them made an appearance in Pensacola in the offseason. We were watching that Mets-Cubs game last night, Chris Bowen, and they went 10 innings. I mean, Juan Soto gets up, bases loaded, all right, two outs, and he grounds out. I mean, things just aren't clicking. I mean, they're 34-47, six-game losing streak. That was a frustrating loss. Facial impressions, they mean a lot. And after the game, boy, in that dugout, the Mets TV, they gave a close-up look on the players, and they were so disappointed, disgusted, upset. And I'm saying to myself, uh-oh, could this be Carlos Mendoza's last game as manager of the Mets? And this morning, the news came out. Carlos Mendoza, who played for the Pensacola Pelicans, let go as manager of the Mets. They go to an interim manager in Andy Green. They try to catch some fire. They were underproducing, simple as that. Can't get rid of all the players, managers, coaches. First one to go, and it's sad to hear that Carlos Mendoza let go, manager of the Mets. So with that being said, and I guess, you know, we're going to have the All-Star starters, I would have to think, come on out here shortly. And then the reserves as well. We've got a Paul Skenes night tonight against the Reds. He's always fun to watch. Adron Chambers, we interviewed him yesterday. He was kind enough to come on. I was an animus. Hey, I got to cut grass. I got Pine Forest. You know, he's the head coach of Pine Forest. He's, you know, putting on this baseball camp this weekend over at Pine Forest. But Adron Chambers, he won a World Series with the St. Louis Cardinals, had a chance to meet Tony or see his manager again, Tony La Russa, with his kids last weekend. Couple times they talked. We shared the information with the interview when we interviewed him yesterday. So we're going to replay that interview for you, get you ready for the weekend. Let's listen in to none other Pensacola native, St. Louis Cardinals World Series champ, Pine Forest head baseball head coach. He's got a clinic going on this weekend. Here's Adron Chambers. Adron, hey, it's Paul Chestnut. Thank you so much for your time. And how are you doing on this Thursday?
1: Oh, man, it's one of those, first of all, thank you for having me, Paul. It's always good to see you and Matty. You know, being able to see everything that you do, the love that you have for your baby, that's the same thing with me. You mentioned me having my babies. Just being able to show them what daddy liked to do is like a perfect dream to me, you know. So thank you. Thank you, first of all, for that, just being a great father. Happy Father's Day to you, too. Chris, I think I said this to you, Paul, already. But, man, it's one of them rainy days right now. I wish I was able to be out there cutting my grass. I got to cut the grass for that baseball camp that I got coming up Saturday, man. So I'm waiting it out right now, as they say, you know, in those, like it was this past weekend for the Wahoos, all that rain we had. I'm waiting it out so I can get to my grass right now. But it's smooth. Nice, easy day right now.
0: Yeah, hopefully you won't have a four-hour delay to play a game.
1: Crazy. 9:30 they started that day. 9:15.
0: Well, that's when the fireworks went off, I think. Right. They started 10:05.
1: That's what it was, 10:05. It was like, what in the world? But, yeah, man, that's that love and appreciation for the game, you know. So, yeah, it's cool, though. It's easy right now today. Today is good. I think it's going to hold up for the rest of the day. And then they say Friday and Saturday, we should be good to go.
0: Okay, let's talk about your camp first, okay? Because you're the head baseball coach there at Pine Forest. Just share with us the baseball camp coming up this weekend, and you know how can one register, participate in everything that'll be going on?
1: Yes, sir. Well, the sad part about everything is that we already maxed out. You know, ooh. But at the same time, this is the crazy thing. I really believe that, and you know how schedules are, that people, you know, won't, the ones that signed up probably won't be able

0: somebody knocking at the door.
1: That's okay.
0: But I can you can go on that link, click that link, and sign your babies up to be able to participate in the camp. The reason why I want people to sign up is because we will have more camps coming. And so I want to be able to, we have a newsletter that we send out just about every week, just so people can be informed on what we have going on. Just like I was telling you about my current kids, children's book that I have now, Watch Out for That Curve. You know, being able to have the information that we're doing, book signings and all that type of stuff. That's why I want people to click, put your email in so we can send you all this information out. But if you go on my page, you'll be able to sign up. But it's just a camp. Ben House, I'm not sure if you're familiar with that name, a local guy. He called me about 2 months ago and was like, man, I want to do something for the city of Pensacola. And I'm always wanting to do something for the city when it comes to sports. And, you know, him and I collabed, and he's bringing everything that he has over there from Georgia, with that showcase baseball that he does, which he has over 500 athletes that he works with. He has all the perfect game, tournaments there in Georgia that he hosts. So he wants to bring all of that here to Pensacola. And because I have access to that field at Pine Forest, he thought it would be a great idea that him and I team up and we kind of collab to get some of these athletes opportunities to be able to possibly get a scholarship, play more baseball, you know, just have a chance, you know, that a lot of athletes are having, you know, just giving, opening up more windows, basically. But Ben, man, a wonderful guy, a great guy to partner with, man, and I thought it was a great idea, and it's on and popping, man. I think it's going to be a exciting day come Saturday the 27th.
1: So what do you enjoy about putting on this camp? And not only that, what do you enjoy about now being head baseball coach at Pine Forest?
0: Well, for me, I was an entertainer, you know what I mean? And I don't know how that may sound to some people, but my mom was the one that I wanted to entertain the most, matter of fact. I had to make sure she was at my games. When I seen her, I feel like that's what gave me the power to be able to hit the ball as hard as I could, right? So being able to see a lot of these athletes perform is the excitement that I get. I like to see athleticism. I like to see guys think outside of the box. You know, I might put a play on, but Barry Holiday, who was my coach at Pensacola High School when I was a quarterback over there, you know, he would let me improvise. You know what I'm saying? He would let me, you know, it was fourth and one, and I think I can get that first down. He would let me try to figure out how we're going to get this first down. So I like to see young men and young girls think, you know what I mean? And I think baseball gives you that opportunity to be able to think. It's a thinking man's game, as they say. It puts you in a situation, a box, if you will, to see how you're going to get out of it. So I like seeing that. I like seeing people perform under stressful situations. So, man, that's the excitement I get, is being able to give these babies opportunities to perform and work their way through tough situations. I think baseball is the closest thing to life when it comes to sports, man. I'm all about development and having these young people grow up to be the young adults that they're going to be in the future.
1: Okay, Adron, you had a reunion, so you got to share with us, what was that like on this weekend to see your former major league manager, Hall of Famer Tony La Russa, not only with yourself but with your kids? What share with us what that feeling was like.
0: I think he enjoyed my babies more than he enjoyed seeing me. But you know what the crazy thing about that experience right there, because I haven't seen Tony since I was playing, you know, back in 2015, 2016, when I was with the Astros, I believe, when I seen him. It's you can kind of have an idea on why he's the manager. I mean, he told me stories about Ricky, about, you know, being with the Athletics. He told me so many stories that he still remembers. And this man has been coaching, I mean, he's the second most winningest coach in Major League Baseball. So it's like being able to have that type of wisdom, have that type of memory, have that type of skill, man, that's what I was more so impressed with, you know. And then having him, you know, I have two books out, actually. One is From Pensacola to the World Series, where I give you a story, the story about how I made it to the major leagues and winning a World Series, and Kirby. But he read Kirby, and he was like, man, this is amazing. So being able, as a player of his, and like I said, just period, my mom wanted to perform for her, right? So being able to make him smile with things like that, just from a player coach perspective, was that was the highlight, you know. Other than him, you know, allowing my daughter to wear his ring, talk to my kids, tell me stories about, you know, his family, and, you know, ideas on, you know, what I should do, and be prepared because my daughter, you know, just, he was like a father, you know what I mean? He was a father then, and he was still, you know, having that still appreciation and love and care for me now, you know. So Tony, man, is somebody that I will always respect, always love, man. And, you know, after seeing him this past weekend, I feel like like he told me, we're teammates for the rest of our lives. You know what I'm saying? I look at him more as a manager, right? But he's looking at me as, so that's just respect, man. He's a respectable guy to be around, to love on. So Tony will never be forgotten for me or my kids.
1: That was great stuff to see you be able to get with Tony over the weekend. Okay, we got one more question. You're going to have this camp when the kids come up to you and say, "Hey, I want to be in the major leagues. What do I have to do? I want to be a major league baseball player." What do you tell them?
0: The biggest thing, I just posted it on Facebook yesterday, man, is being able to be coachable. I also wrote some up there and said, don't listen to, you know, how I say things. Listen to what I say. It's like so many guys and you know, they call us dinosaurs now for some reason. I'm only 40. I'll be 40 this year. When it comes to the baseball and the technology that they have, I mean, the Marlins, I think they were telling me they don't even throw batting practice a lot. You know what I mean? And there's nothing against, you know, how baseball is ran now. But it's just, you know, being able to understand that, man, things are not going to always go your way. So that don't mean that you get to pout and be mad and get frustrated and now you're trying to switch teams and all this type of stuff. I mean, baseball is a, like I said, a thinking man's game. It forces you to think outside of the box. And not being coachable will not only help you not make it to the major leagues, but just it'll kind of make you realize later on in life that coachability is what I needed to have any success in life. You know, a lot of these young people that I see now, they want that quick success. They want the home run right now. They want the ESPN top 10 play right now, and not realizing you need to take 100. I told my athletes, we practice, you said that I was over there at Pine Forest. I'm the head coach at Pine Forest. And I tell my players, every day we go in the cages, at least 100 swings a day. For right now, to learn your swing, at least 100 swings a day. And they look at me sometimes like, "Coach, that's a lot of swings right now." But it's like, you have to learn your swing. You're not Tony Gwynn right now. You know, you're not Roberto Clemente right now. Even though you're looking at these guys, the Mike Trouts and the Mookie, you're looking at these guys, you're trying to imitate these guys. You're not there yet. They've taken 10,000 swings before right now, by now. You know what I mean? You ain't even at the 500 mark. So it's just being able to be coachable and understand and listen and being able to take that constructive criticism. I think that's the most important thing about making it to the major leagues, because once you get there, if you ever make it to the major leagues, that means that you've had at least 12 different managers, and everybody gonna manage you differently. If you're not coachable and being able to get through that, you won't make it to the major league. So coachability is a big one for me.
1: Hey, John, we saw you over the weekend at Blue Wahoo Stadium. We hope to see you again on the special needs night. You got an invite there, September 11th.
0: Yeah, that's right. That's right.
1: With my son, if you can make it, you got the invite there. So appreciate it. Thank you so much. Thanks for your time, and good luck this weekend, Adron.
0: Thank you, Paul.
1: Adron Chambers, great stuff. World Series champ, St. Louis Cardinals. We wish him the best. Head baseball coach, Pine Forest High School there. He's got a big baseball clinic this weekend. 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
13: The Rays were trying to salvage a split in Game 4 of 4 against the Kansas City Royals on Thursday afternoon at Tropicana Field. They had a 2-0 lead over KC thanks to a Junior Caminero homer in the first when Victor Mesa Jr. came up in the fourth.
14: And he swings and hits one high in the air, deep toward the right field line. Marte back to the wall, gone, and it's a 3-run homer.
13: Then with the game getting out of hand, it was Junior Caminero in the eighth.
15: There it goes, deep in the air, straight away left, all the way back to the wall goes Meisner, and Junior has hit the D-ring, and it's a 3-homer game.
13: And the Rays would go on to a 13-2 win. They were two outs away from a combined no-hitter in the ninth. They'll welcome in the Arizona Diamondbacks on Friday, first pitch at 7:10. And with your Rays report, I'm Chris Adams-Wall.
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0: of June. We're ready for the weekend, are we not, Chris Bowen? Welcome back, Paul Chestnut with the Friday edition Sports Roundtable Show. And a lot of people counting down the days, you know, for the college football season here. This is the time of the year. They say, whoa, just relax. Enjoy what we got going right now, okay? Got the World Cup. Hey, you want to check it out? I'm just waiting for the knockout session, okay, to see what happened. Got the NHL draft tonight, and we got, the All-Star team's going to be announced in baseball pretty soon. So for those of you who are counting down and worried about that third-string tackle, okay, on your college football team, just hold the phone, all right? It will get there. It will get there. Your media days pretty soon. Starting in a couple, heck, you got the Manning Passing Academy that's going to be taking place this weekend. Hey, Monday on the show, we are going to hook up. We have been told, speaking of football, Brandon Seiler, the 2006 national champ from the Florida Gators team. He played in the NFL. We're running out of days in the month of June, okay? Because when is it? Next Wednesday, it's July 1. So June is Mental Health Awareness Month. But Brandon Seiler has been on a media tour. We were going to have him on yesterday. And if you were with us yesterday, Todd Gordon did a great job pinch hitting. Found out like 5 minutes before the show, we sent Brandon Seiler a text. Hey, I'm boarding a plane. We got crossed up. Sorry about everything, you know, and talking to his agent. But we have been told he would join us Monday on the show to talk about mental health awareness. And, of course, he was on that Tim Tebow team, Urban Meyer 2006 there, and played in the National Football League. So if you're a Florida Gator fan, college football fan, just a fan, a sports fan in general, we'll learn a little bit about mental health awareness as well and see what Brandon Seiler has been doing these days. He'll be joining us on the show on Monday, so looking forward to that. Rays got a good win last night, huge win. Let's listen in to what Rays manager Kevin Cash had to say.
1: I mean, they did a really nice job attacking. I mean, it was probably highlighted by Ian's work, but he got into the strike zone, never left it. Any time that the count swayed in the Royals' favor, it seemed like he was able to pump two strikes right back to get himself in. But just really good stuff and kept the ball off the barrel for the most part. Happy for those guys. The strike throwing, I think, was most impressive. And we talked about ideally if we could get him 80 to 90 pitches going into the game, that's kind of getting to a point where he's built up, ready to go as a starter. And he certainly did that, and the efficiency is what allowed it to happen to where he could continue getting those ups. No, I mean, look, if his pitch count would have been a little lower, then maybe there's more consideration, but we're still building him back up. He, you know, a month ago he was a one- or two-inning reliever throwing maybe 30 pitches an outing, so we got to be really responsible and smart with that. That was a pretty easy decision once he got to that 90 mark. He's swinging the bat really well. Happy for Junior. I mean, that's saying something, hitting three home runs in the major leagues. You know, early on, Lugo's a tough pitcher. He's pitched us very tough in the past, and for us to get a two-run lead early was huge, and then everything else that we did after that from Mesa, and then certainly Cammy's added two homers. Yeah, I mean, I know it's a running joke, but he's trying to get the ball up in the air. He's pitched incredibly tough. I mean, every pitcher in baseball is trying to not allow him to get extended, but when he does get extended and gets it elevated, the ball goes as long as anybody in baseball. Some guys handle it differently, and some guys really want to go up there and get the at-bat. I think if you already got two home runs, you're probably, okay, I got a better shot of hitting a third one off a position player than not. Yeah, I'm excited that we were able to continue to play good baseball and split.
0: Kevin Cash, he's the longest tenure manager in the major leagues with the Tampa Bay Rays. They got a big win. Going to be interesting to see what they do here all throughout the summer here. Rays games this summer on Fox Sports, Pensacola 101.1 FM. Of course, the news this morning, Carlos Mendoza played for the Pensacola Pelicans in the Independent League, was just in Pensacola with Jose Espada and the manager of Houston. They lost last night. It was a tough loss for the Mets. And this morning, The Mets let go of Carlos Mendoza as manager of the New York Mets. Terrence A. Gross, local personal injury attorney, coming up next on Fox Sports Pensacola 101.1 FM.
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0: Back at you on a Friday edition, Sports Roundtable Show. Chris Bone, our producer, Paul Chestnut with you. It's time now for Terrence A. Gross, local personal injury attorney, who joins us here. And Terrence, welcome. Happy Friday. You ready for the weekend here?
4: Yeah. Went out snapper fishing yesterday, which we could talk about. I am coaching tonight in Pace, Florida. A 7U All-Star team. If we win, then we play tomorrow morning. If we lose, then our All-Star season will be over. And then suddenly back to fishing. So it's that time of year. If the weather's good, I'm getting out. And there's not much to watch on TV other than golf. For me, I'm not a World Cup guy, and I'm a golf-watching guy. But there's not much football or baseball, no college baseball going on. So I'm kind of doing my thing.
0: Yeah, kudos to you. You're just enjoying the summer, so that's great. So tell us about the how do you do, you know, with the fishing? How was that?
4: Well, I don't want to brag, but I've been.
0: We know you're good at it.
4: I am. I think about anything I do, I try to be good at. Never could really master golf, so I don't play golf. But certainly as a lawyer, I think I do well. And as bottom fishing, I'm as good as most charter boat captains between the numbers and knowledge. I mean, I've been running my own boat in the Gulf of Mexico since 1983 and recently have upgraded. So I've got one of these, you know, they've gotten very popular, but the catamaran boats. So they're dew holes. And so once you're out there, it's a heck of a platform to fish on. Very stable, very roomy, and and I also have some very good mates. So I'm 72. I've got all my mates are pretty old for the most part, but I got some really good mates. So if I bring people on that are greenish and haven't been out much, they are very good about helping them bait themselves, do leaders, get the fish in the boat, get the fish off the hooks, and you know, it's a great team effort, and we pretty much excel. So yesterday, we actually, the legal limit for snapper is 16 inches. We try not to keep anything under 20 inches. So we have stricter rules on our boat than the law allows. And, so we came in with a really good box. I think we only had one 19-inch snapper, which is still good, but most of them were 25, 28 inches, so, you know, 8, 9, 10-pound snappers. Really good box of fish.
0: Okay, correct me if I'm wrong, because you mentioned you're the captain of your boat and you run everything there. From what I understand, and I have been told, because there's some, I don't know, you go out there for fun, right?
4: When I say captain, I'm the captain, but I'm not for hire. No, you
0: right,
4: can't
0: right.
4: pay
0: but,
4: me to go.
0: Right, But what I'm getting at is there's some competition. There's some people out there that actually pay people, right, to run their boat, the captain, and they make some major money out of it, do they not?
4: Not so much major money. They make a living. But fuel is so expensive. So my trip yesterday, just fuel alone cost probably was $800 in fuel. So I don't know how these guys make a lot of money.
0: Okay.
4: They don't burn as much fuel. They got these big charter boats. Yeah, they go slower, so they burn a lot. I fly out there. So I was going, 37 miles an hour in the Gulf of Mexico yesterday. So
0: that's pretty fast.
4: I just get where I want to go.
0: That's pretty fast.
4: For the Gulf, Gulf, it's pretty fast, yeah.
0: Oh, okay. So you go ahead. Didn't mean to interrupt.
4: Yeah, so we go 30, 40 miles out. We go away from everybody. I used to remember how the stories of Daniel Boone and Davy Crockett, how every time settlers moved in, they kept them moving west. They didn't want anybody within miles of them. Well, when I fish, I don't want anybody within miles of me either, and it's... So the further out you go, the less boats you have to compete with.
0: And that the better chances, obviously, to catch the fish then, correct?
4: And bigger fish. The ones inshore on the public reefs, early in the season, people do pretty well. And then they just fish them out. So like the freighter and the three barges and God knows what, the tugboats that they put down, that everybody has those numbers. To me, not to get too graphic, but fishing those public bites is, it's kind of like going to a whorehouse, so you get what it is, whatever it is. But ours is more of a private one-on-one experience, so where we have numbers that only we have for the most part.
0: So when are you going to go fishing again? This weekend?
4: Sunday.
0: So you already looked at the weather then, preparing for it?
4: Yeah, weather's good for Sunday. Yeah, we do. We look way in advance, and you get your wind patterns about at least 8 days in advance. So you can plan pretty well ahead. They're pretty accurate in this day and age. You never can account for thunderstorms and all that. But I've only been out four times. It opened May 24th, and I'm trying to go. But it's been a very windy beginning of the year, but we so far as of yesterday, my boat has caught and kept 68 snapper. Now a lot of you go, 68 snapper, what are you doing? But I'm turning on a lot of people. We average 8 people per trip, so you only get 2 snapper a person. So we're not fishing up the Gulf. And like for instance, yesterday we probably released that we caught 60 snapper. Of which 50 were ordinarily legal that most people would keep, that we let go. And I don't think we killed one snapper. We're very good at releasing snapper. We get them right back in the water. We vent them. There's a tool. You can vent if they've embolized so they can get back down to the bottom. Now, we can't control what flipper does. If flipper comes around, the mortality rate increases because they've learned due to the regulations, they hear our engines, and those engines are the dinner bell for the porpoise, and they're huge offshore. So whenever you see all these dolphin tours and they show you these little 80-pound, 120-pound dolphin, they are 800 pounds offshore. They're gigantic, and they're just gorging themselves on whole red snappers that fishermen are throwing back.
0: Okay, let's get into the youth baseball then. You say you got to win some games, right, to continue playing, correct?
4: Yeah, we lost. It's pool play. We lost our, we won one game the other day. We run ruled a team. I forget what the score was, but it was something like 14-4. Then we played a very good team from Pace, and they beat us 8-2. Hmm. Now we got to play that same Pace team tonight, so it's double elimination. We lose tonight, we're done.
0: So where are you
4: if
0: playing?
4: If we win, this is it's called Para, P-A-R-A. Oh, it's a
0: got
4: big,
0: it. Yeah,
4: big.
0: We know where that's at.
4: It's up at Shamlucka Highway up in Pace. Yeah. And if we win, then we got to play Bill Bond tonight. So it could be a doubleheader. If we win the first game at Pace, then we got to play Bill Bond tonight, and then we have to beat them. And if we win both games, then we're playing in the championship tomorrow. So we're in the loser's bracket right now. But we came through and did the same thing last tournament and beat Billabong twice to get into the championship. So we'll see. We'll see. We got a good little team. They're 7 years old. You keep on forgetting, you know, these kids are really working hard. They're the best athletes Gulf Breeze can offer in 7-year-old baseball. In fact, truthfully, half our team is 6-year-olds. So we actually, even though we could have sevens, half the All-Stars are actually only 6 years old, and they're playing real baseball. I'm talking about we've turned a couple of double plays. They're, you know, these kids really, really get it.
0: Well, that's great stuff. So after this weekend, then, what's in store then for baseball?
4: We're done. We're done. But this is All-Stars. Now, there's travel ball, which I'm not part of travel ball. I watch travel ball, but I'm not coaching travel ball. So this is strictly the All-Stars that came out of the rec league. We coached the rec league. So this is the 10 best All-Stars from our Gulf Breeze rec league. And so it's not a true, even though some of these kids do play travel ball on other teams, this is not a travel team. So, which means we haven't practiced together a lot. And most of these kids, when they had played during the season, were all infielders because the best, they're all infielders. Now we are taking kids that are really good players, but they're in the outfield and they've done very well in the outfield.
0: See, so much has changed. I mean, everybody has probably played Little League baseball, and you know, at the time, you know, when I was young or whatever, we played throughout the entire summer. And then you had the All-Stars go, and if you were picked, you got to play, like, in August. So it's so much different now.
4: Yeah, it's way different because of travel ball. I mean, there's my other grandson, 9, just tried out and made the travel team for the fall. So their fall ball is a really big thing now. So it used to be that we would all play, what, about 3 sports. You played baseball in the spring and summer, and then by the fall, maybe you played Pop Warner football, possibly, and then basketball or whatever. There are some kids already that are doing year-round baseball.
0: Okay, Terrence, I posed a question to you in a text this morning. You know, pertaining college football here, if there was one active coach, head coach, because you're going to hear a bunch of them pretty soon in a couple of weeks with all these media days are going to be taking place. If there is one coach that you would want your son play for that is actively coaching, who would that coach be? Do you have one? I'll share one with you. I'll share your mind. You want me to go first?
4: You share one. I hadn't really thought about that one.
0: Okay,
4: yeah.
0: Because I thought about it. Yeah, you could go Kirby Smart. You could go, you know, Notre Dame, Marcus Freeman or whatever. But the one coach right now, I think, and at a pretty good, you know, university, I would take the Florida Gators and John Sumrall. That's how much I...
4: Yeah, I just don't know enough about him. You know, these guys do come up. I mean, Norvell was hot at Memphis, and Napier was so hot at Louisville. So the transition, the Gators are really hopeful. Summerall coming out of Tulane. But Kirby Smart, of course, is going to be... I think Freeman, I just like his demeanor. He just seems unflappable. He's got... You know, they lost a game a couple years ago that they should have won, and he was already getting flack, and people were talking about whatever. And he went and he ran the table. But Notre Dame's Notre Dame. He's kept their image up. They're recruiting well. They're playing well. They have a tougher schedule than people are willing to concede. They aren't independent, but that's fine. But they play a tougher schedule. They play USC every year. They played FSU, and of course we stunk. But these schedules are made several years in advance. So it's not like they picked FSU because we're weak now. They picked FSU when we were strong. So I like Mark. I just like his demeanor. He's not yelling and screaming and like a Bobby Knight having temper tantrums on the sidelines and stuff. He's just calm, cool, and collected. And I think he's a good recruiter and good with X and O's. Some of these guys, Cristobal, Miami, He's probably an excellent recruiter. He's got NIL money. I don't know how great he is at X and O's yet. I don't know. But I think Freeman, yeah, Freeman, just, I love his demeanor. That means a lot to me.
0: Yeah, it's a great choice. And who knows? One day he'll be in the NFL. I mean, they're always going to become. And I haven't made my final decision yet, but I'm kind of leading Notre Dame might win a national championship this year. I'm kind of leading
4: well,
0: that.
4: Well, you know, they don't have a conference championship, as some people complain about. But again, if you look at their schedule, that they usually, there are some easy games, but and now I know the SEC is a little tougher now because they got played 9 SEC. It's hard to have those 2 cream puffs now. Now you're down to 1 cream puff usually. Maybe a little bit, but that, I think maybe they're kind of like what FS used to do, and they used to play some big games when we were in the Metro.
0: Terrence, it's been a pleasure. Thanks so much. Hey, good luck with everything this weekend. We'll talk to you on Monday.
4: Take care, bye.
0: Appreciate it. Terrence A. Gross, local personal injury attorney. Hey, everybody have a great weekend here, last weekend of June here. Next week, and it's going to be 4th of July weekend already. Can you believe it? Have a great weekend. For Chris Bowen, it's Paul Chestnut, Sports Roundtable on Fox Sports Pensacola, 101.1 FM.
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7: Would want to build his NBA team around.
8: Actually, I think it's more suspenseful if we start from one.
7: Oh, really?
9: Wow. Yeah, so we'll start at the top. The first player, most obvious player in the league that you would want to build around.
7: I love a good twist. Go ahead. Who's number one?
8: It's Victor Wembanyama.
9: Okay.
7: And you're mad at that because it's so obvious, right?
8: I'm not mad at that part.
7: I am.
8: You'll start to see where my anger comes in.
7: No, but I would say that's the obvious number one. And if you're putting together a list and you're a cagey vet and a Hall of Famer like Colin Cowherd, you need to do better than Victor Wembanyama. How about that?
9: I might have accidentally looked ahead. I think I know where
7: he's at. Always do this.
9: It was an accident. I just said it was an accident.
7: Mikey! I mean,
10: don't even have it up!
9: The good news is I've only seen the top six, it's not that bad.
7: All right, number two, go ahead. Who's the second player in the NBA that Colin would most want to build his team around?
8: Nikola Jokic.
7: What? Die to Jesus. I mean, Captain Obvious. The C in Colin stands for Captain Obvious. How about that?
8: If you think that's Captain Obvious, Stu,
7: yeah.
8: Number three on this list.
7: Uh-huh.
8: Cooper Flagg.
7: Oh, wow. Yes.
8: And correct me if I'm wrong, Cooper Flagg didn't win anything of significance in his rookie year.
9: Like, I mean, outside of rookie of the year. But no, in terms of on the court, he won nothing.
7: He said significance. I mean...
9: That is a wild list. If you just presented somebody right now three names, Victor Wembanyama, Nikola Jokic, and Cooper Flagg, tell me what list is this? These are the top three players. Maybe.
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12: To La La Land we go, where the once proud Laker franchise haven't won anything since Kobe. We have now been told the Lakers have no intention of keeping DeAndre Ayton on the roster past this summer. That is if he opts in to his $8.1 million player option for next season. It was only 1 year. What went wrong? So this was a lap dance at the Deja Vu Lounge is what this was. The same thing that went sour in Phoenix and started rotting in Portland happened here. The Suns questioned the motivation, the motor of DeAndre Ayton. The Blazers also questioned that part of his game. And the Lakers are like, hey, this guy's on island time.
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10: What you need to know.
15: The Mets fired manager Carlos Mendoza today. The team has lost six straight going into its home game against Philadelphia this evening. The Mets are in last place in the NL East. This was Mendoza's third year there. Andy Green is the interim manager for the rest of the season. Coming up shortly, Kansas City at the White Sox. Royal shortstop Bobby Witt Jr. returns after missing about a week with a sprained MCL. One of the late games tonight is the Dodgers at San Diego. Dodger right fielder Kyle Tucker returns. He was out since Monday with back spasms. The Yankees are at Boston. Ben Rice of New York not starting. His batting average in June, .224. Connor Griffin activated, shortstop of the Pirates after an elbow injury. He has hit a leadoff homer. Pirates and Paul Skeens up 1-0 on the Reds in the top of the second. To the World Cup, France 4-1 over Norway, which rested most of its starters. Senegal a 5-0 winner against Iraq. I'm Steve DeSager.
10: One guy is happily divorced. One guy is happily married. One guy gets called daddy by his three beautiful daughters. One guy gets called daddy after a credit card approval. One guy won a state high school basketball championship. One guy only covered a state high school basketball championship. One guy's been inducted into three halls of fame. One guy has only mopped a hall. Does this seem weird to anybody else?
16: Crazy.
10: Can this sports writer and this sports fan share a radio show without driving each other crazy? 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
11: And guess what? 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
13: Aaron Maller.
11: On the planet.
13: Aaron Judge.
11: On the planet.
13: Aaron Rodgers.
16: Aaron Rodgers.
11: On the planet.
16: Ben Aaron Glenn.
11: There you go. Oh. No Aaron Glenn. Stop. Okay. At least when people are still awake. Sorry about that, Ben, but, you know, people need to be awake if we're going to do all
16: count,
11: that.
16: Man, it don't count.
11: No doubt. All right, and guess what? You write down our telephone number. It's really simple. 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
11: And if you hear feedback on the line, it's your own fault. It means only one thing.
23: You forgot to turn down the radio.
11: And if you call in here, I have a problem with what we say to you. Tough. Because...
24: Well, I'm talking to you the way I want to talk to you. 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
11: That's right. And with all that said, always remember...
25: The Odd Couple was filmed in front of a live audience.
16: Sweet Oopini. Somebody was out here eating ribs, lobsters, and steaks. Yeah.
13: Oh, God.
11: Let's go, big show. Let me welcome in my co-host. He is...
13: Petty Washington.
11: He's petty,
16: Alex,
11: all right.
16: I spit my coffee out. Don't ever do that again, Alex. Don't make me waste my $12 coffee, as Rob G.
13: My
16: likes
13: bad.
16: To get mad at me about.
13: My bad.
16: Yeah, I'm good, man. I don't know if I'm as good as you. I had in and out with my children. And that wasn't hitting like steaks and lobsters out here in these street, in these New York
11: man.
16: Streets.
11: Man, you know, the two trips I've been in, Mastro's, taken out to dinner by Chris Broussard and my friend Wanda tonight. Just,
13: wow.
11: Just fantastic.
16: Hey,
11: you know,
16: first of all,
11: I feel
16: Mastro's
11: blessed.
16: Supposed to be sparingly. You done hit Mastro's twice in a week.
11: Twice in 2 weeks, right? Yeah. Unbelievable.
16: Living it up,
11: no.
16: It looked good, though.
11: All good. Yeah. A lobster steak, a great dinner, 52nd Street here, right? Three blocks from the radio station here in New York. So it's actually great.
16: No, I'm good, man. Friday, feeling good. Yeah. Funky Flashback Friday, man. Looking forward to the weekend, little Rex and relaxation. I might get out there and swing some clubs. I'm really trying to get out there, Rob. If I can swing some clubs, even if it's just on a range by myself or with a coach, instructor, I'll be happy.
11: Go ahead. Go out there. Have some fun. Nothing wrong with that. I'll be back in L.A. and back on KNBC for the post-game baseball show this Sunday night after Sunday Night Baseball on NBC. So I'll be back into the swing of it and in studio and working all next week. So we're good. There you go. You just had to say that.
16: I learned from the best.
11: I'm going to talk to Olivia and let her know that you don't watch our show. It's all good.
16: I never miss it. That's right, Broussard. He knows. Hey, you know what? Wish me some luck, too, man. Sunday, the SoCal Journalism Awards. I'm up. Thank you, Bro. Okay, Brew. Okay, we got
11: okay,
16: it.
11: Okay, all right.
16: Brew, we got it. I'm up for awards. So, Alex, Rob G., you, Parker, and Steve, say, wish your boy some luck, man. I'm up Sunday.
13: Good luck.
16: I did a special on the Altadena Fire out here, and did a great special on the people and how they're enduring and persevering and nominated. So let's hopefully win Sunday.
11: There you go.
13: A lot of people lost their homes, but I'm up for an award.
11: There you go.
16: Oh, no,
11: right.
16: That's why the story was great. We shared their stories. Alex, you know how I am. We was in the middle, literally in the middle of them streets, literally in a table in the middle of the streets, talking about what they've been going through.
13: Crazy.
16: And how they're frustrated and how they need help and how they're fighting through and persevering. So it's a good one. So that'll
11: there
16: be
11: you
16: Sunday.
11: Go.
16: I'll let you
11: all
16: know
11: right.
16: On Monday. If I come in sad, I didn't win.
11: Yeah, hey, don't get your hopes up. You know how award shows go.
16: Oh,
11: and
16: you
11: all
16: know,
11: that.
16: Know.
11: You just
16: got to
11: be
16: sad.
11: Like, you just got to wait. Yeah. And if it happens, it's a great thing. All right.
16: Yeah.
11: Definitely.
16: Even
11: but
16: chill,
11: to be nominated means something.
16: Yeah, I appreciate it. Let's get to it.
11: All right, don't forget to check out our YouTube channel. That's right, just search Odd Couple FSR on YouTube and hit that subscribe button. And after you're done, you can tap the thumbs up icon, comment away, let us know how much I'm trashing Kelvin on any given topic as we go through
16: it.
26: Kelvin!
11: That's right. And again, just search Odd Couple FSR and subscribe. You know, I get stopped in New York all the time and people are like, I watched the YouTube and listen to the show. And it's just amazing. Like, seriously, like you're walking down the street of New York and you know what I mean? Like, national radio, local radio they have here. They got great radio stations and all that. And for them to still stop me and say how much they appreciate the show is great. So,
16: well, not to mention our Twitter going crazy because of you know what. I don't even check Twitter like that. I forgot. I clicked it. I had like 195 notifications. I'm either, they're just black and they don't like Caitlin. Got a lot of that. Or, yeah, man, they're keeping it real. Or, they're stuck on, man, she's like the fourth best player. Okay, you got it. You got it. You got it.
11: And
16: guys.
11: Then, of course, there was the Boomer Esiason stuff. And,
16: His name is Boomer for a reason. I got some. Yeah, we
11: exactly.
16: Got some. Man, I literally didn't look for 20 hours. I just checked a handful of hours.
11: No, it went crazy on X. It went crazy on X, but all good. All right, Rob G.
0: Well, speaking of going crazy, guys.
11: I was going to say this. Let's do it.
0: That's the segue. The U.S. men's national team has advanced on in the World Cup. We move on to the round of 32, but.
11: You're not on the team. You mean they move on.
0: We're all Americans here. But yes, they moved on. And last night.
11: The reason
0: night,
11: I'm saying what I said is because of what we're about to talk about.
0: That's you a good what, point. I see what you did there. Okay. So they had already won their first two matches. Yesterday was inconsequential. Didn't matter if they won or lost. They were already in. Well, they ended up losing, of course, to Turkey on a last-second goal, literally in the final minutes. And after the match, U.S. men's national team coach Mauricio Pochettino seemed very miffed at the response he was getting from the reporters in the press conference. Take a listen.
1: It's very positive to finish in the way that we finish. Cannot be possible, I'm sorry, guys, it cannot be possible that Turkey finish celebrating the 3 points and Australia celebrating the qualification, Paraguay celebrating the qualification, and come here and for you not to say congratulations that we won the group. That is a little bit sad, but only that. I need to remember you and everyone that we won the group. Sorry, guys. We won.
11: Okay. Hey, Kelvin?
16: Yeah.
11: I don't know. Rob G, maybe you have the background of him. Where is he from, the coach?
0: I believe he's Argentinian.
11: Okay.
16: Yeah, he kind of came here, Rob, to you
11: coach
16: know,
11: the men's
16: our
11: team.
16: Stuff
11: okay.
16: into shape and all well, that. It's, yeah.
11: It's obvious that he's not from the American soil and the way the media, just like Rob G said, we won the group. When you're a reporter covering this, Kelvin, we didn't win anything. We're not a part of anything. Not when you win, not when you lose. Yes, we've been in locker rooms

0: Kelvin, where they're popping bottles and pouring champagne and that stuff. But you don't do that. You're not, that's not for you to celebrate. You're not drinking out of the bottles of champagne. You're not doing that. That I've been at stadiums, crowd standing, cheering for 15 straight minutes after a dramatic walk-off home run. Mm-hmm. And nobody in the press box is moving, you know, other than writing or doing what they need to do for their job. I've never been anywhere where there was any kind of emotion. I've been there when people were tired, the whole building is standing and cheering and people mm-hmm. are crying and all that. And reporters don't flinch. Like, like his idea, I know it was a loss. And they still won the group. So he was thinking, hey, congratulations, coach, you know, for the men's soccer team. This is great and all that.
1: Yeah.
0: That's not our job. That's not what we do. We covered the event. We didn't win. We didn't lose. That's where fans are there. That's not, you got to get off the we when you become a reporter. Mm-hmm. It's not a part of our vocabulary. We didn't win anything. We didn't lose anything. We don't, you know what we root for? A quick story and a great story to write or broadcast. That's what we root for. Nothing else, Kelvin. You know that.
1: Hey, no, facts. And I think you had a great, like a great perspective on that. I'm going to kind of take it a little more macro even, just for the broader audience, right? Like, I think he's misunderstanding the way American sports culture works. Right now, it's been fun. You know, people are enjoying it. People are watching maybe, of course, more than they normally would. And this American team has been better than we've been. But we ain't been great, period, Rob. So it's like we went from the bottom, one of the worst, to, all right, I'll see you a little bit. We don't enjoy that like that. We don't express our excitement about that. People are still buzzing who are not even in New York off the Knicks victory, right? We want wins. We want excitement. We don't want to celebrate you making it in the play-in. So even if you wanted to, you took it from the professional end, and you were absolutely correct from a journalistic standpoint. Even if he wanted to feel a bit more festive, it's like, dude, you guys are doing pretty well, but this should be the minimum for America. This is kind of how we expect ourselves to be. And you're just getting now into really what, if we want to call it the play-in, the tournament now. This was the group stage. And so you're beating up on a couple of teams you were supposed to, and you've had some success. First time we've ever won back-to-back. But the fact of the matter is, we want more. And here's the crazy part, Rob. They asked him earlier about the about where he's talking about, you know, historic and, quote, making history. He pushed back. He said making history is winning the World Cup. It's not winning three matches only within the World Cup.
0: What's the problem?
1: Hey, Rob, this was in the same couple of minutes of the press conference. And then he goes, you're thinking a little too small. So are we thinking too, like, okay, cool. This wasn't anything. This was the group stage. Making real history is winning the World Cup. Well, you just told us where the bar is set. So I understand you guys are doing all right. You've done something you haven't done. But the fact of the matter is we want more. Okay, in America, dang it, we want some Duke in North Carolina. We want some Yankees, Dodgers. And dang it, we're celebrating still off a high as far as basketball world with the Knicks. Winning a couple of games in the World Cup, when we're just really getting familiar with the sport, catching up to the world, that's, you're not going to get us singing praises right now. You know, you'll get a little, okay, we see you.
0: But you shouldn't get any praises from the press.
1: I don't understand what he's looking for.
0: Were we supposed to applaud him when he came into the press conference and congratulate
1: him?
0: It just doesn't work that way. I'm telling you, I've been at so many big events. And even like heart-wrenching where somebody's retiring or mm-hmm. and you would think, wouldn't that be cool if the whole press corps, you know, got up and
1: applauded,
0: gave the guy said, no.
1: You'll get a, hey, congrats on a great career. How do you feel about what about? You might get that. But again, that's the totality of a career, right? It's, you know, 10, 20
0: right.
1: years. Not
0: or if
1: you guys
0: somebody,
1: won a couple
0: if
1: of
0: somebody
1: games.
0: Advances or whatever, and I have a quote-unquote relationship with them,
1: yeah.
0: or you're just having a conversation, of course you would say, congratulations,
1: hey,
0: you guys
1: round.
0: Are moving on to the next round. You know what I mean? Like, congratulations, but not, yo, give me high five, give me some of this, you know, and all that. Like, that is not a part of it.
1: And again, so that's why I said, I like the way we kind of had, like, two additional perspectives, I'll say. Kind of the journalistic, this isn't what we do, it's

0: Egypt. So point being, them getting to the round of 16 and 18 is almost kind of like, I'm going to need y'all to do that. You know, so I feel the pressure is on to really advance, go farther, and really more than anything, advance the sport and the fandom here in America. So keep going. Fans will celebrate and cheer more and congratulate you more. And as you mentioned, don't expect that from journalists.
1: No doubt. All right, 877-99 on Fox. 877-996-6369. Was the U.S. men's soccer coach wrong for asking for congratulations now that his team has moved on to the knockout stage? It is the Odd Couple, where we deliver insight, not noise, and where we value your opinion. 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Give us a call, 877-99 on Fox. 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Rob Parker, Kelvin Washington, on a funky flashback Friday here on Fox Sports Radio. 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
0: Lexi, we'll talk to you a little bit later on to get your perspective on it. 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

0: Oh! Ow! Lucky flash. I better break this stuff. Ow! Oh my goodness. Still got a lot coming up. We have D-Shirt, Thor Star, did I say it right? Fox Sports MLB reporter. 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Let's get into it, Rob G. Let's get some phone calls, 877-99 on Fox. Who we got?
1: All right, let's start with Harry in Chico, California. You're on the Odd Couple Fox Sports Radio. What's up, Harry?
2: What's going on, boys? Appreciate you taking my call, man.
1: Yo. No problem, bud.
2: Yeah, so I got a little, I disagree with you, man, I disagree with maybe, so I'll just start from the top. No, I don't think it's a problem how he's addressing the fans and the supporters right now. Coming from a journalist, they should speak to the heartstrings of the supporters, too. I understand what you're saying. They got their job. But at the same time, the masses have an opinion about USA right now. They think that we're doing great.
1: Good. But that's for their opinion. I don't know what the media. So if that's the reaction you want, if they lost and they didn't make the knockout round or whatever, should the reporters attack the coach after the game?
2: No, my man. Remember, we sat our starters and we didn't play it. We didn't play at full strength for a reason. This game.
1: Right. No, so what's the celebration about? They didn't win anything. What's the celebration?
2: Yes, we did. We got through the group stage, man. That's a big deal in the World Cup. I know you might be new to the soccer thing.
1: No, didn't they get through it without before they lost?
0: They had already gotten there.
1: So what? So losing. So what's the congratulations do you want?
2: Congratulations on moving through.
1: With
2: your backups. Hey, you got your backups in. Tristan Pulisic comes in the 60th minute. He's a superstar for the United States. He's not even
1: that's
2: playing.
1: That's not our job. That's for guys like you. That's for fans.
0: And Pulisic, he came in and he played, and the team played relatively well during his, X amount of minutes, but they didn't score. And again, to Rob's point, it's not that Joe Public might be like, all right, we're moving on. But as a journalist, you're going to be like, how was it trying to manage those guys? Do you think you guys could have still tried to win this game even though you didn't need it just for momentum's sake? It doesn't have to be a congratulations thing. The journalists are looking for the story. The story is, hey, how do you feel like that? Did you lose any mojo by losing? How was it managing yellow card guys who you ended up not playing? That's the story from that. They had already advanced. Once they beat, the last game? Was it Turkey? No, not Turkey. Who was the last
1: game? They lost to Turkey.
0: Yeah, Lexi, who am I missing right now? Paraguay was game one. Australia. That's who it was. Australia. What's that? What we knew then, that's when it was.
1: No doubt about it. All right, Andrew, in Bakersfield, you're on the Odd Couple Fox Sports Radio. What's up, Andrew?
3: Hey, guys. Thanks for hitting this topic at the top of the show. And you guys have an amazing amount of knowledge and experiential knowledge on this topic of the media. So it's great. Now, I agree, but the fact that in America it's not separate teams right now, it's the whole country, you may have expected some excitement, even from the media. But we lost the game, and I say we lost the game, Pochettino. So that's all I got to say. Thank you.
0: No doubt.
1: It would be weird, Kelvin, that they lost the game. And then there's like, oh, congratulations, when they had already gotten to advance out of the group, right?
0: Over the last few days, that's where the congratulations come from.
1: Yes.
0: Hey, you already advanced. Once the game ends, the storyline is, Lexi, 10 seconds, they didn't have to win, but you kind of would have preferred them to. I know it's a difficult managing lineups and yellow card guys and younger players and reserves, but you wanted to win, didn't you, Lexi?
4: 1,000%. It's like you said, you didn't have to win, but you should have won because now you can show that the armor isn't pull-proof. You can be beaten.
0: Even though it wasn't our full squad, somebody's going to roll their eyes and say, dude, those were our reserves.
4: Turkey. They're going home. You shouldn't lose to them.
0: All right. Well, there you have it. Lexi said it. We ain't say it. All right. On the way, we're going to have a conversation with Deesha Thosar, Fox Sports MLB reporter and columnist. And right now,
1: they finally got it done in New York. I'm glad, too.
0: Big facts. Well, we'll talk about that, too. Steven Sager.
5: Hey, Steve.
6: Hey there. Coming up in a half an hour on Fox TV, it's Spain against Uruguay. The game's in Guadalajara, Mexico. Spain in the World Cup so far with a win and a tie. There are two games at 11 p.m. Eastern as well, including on Fox TV, Belgium against New Zealand in Vancouver. Already today in New England, France was a 4-1 winner over Norway, which sat most of its starter, Ousmane Dembele, with three goals in about the first 30 minutes of that game for France, which finishes 3-0 in group play. Senegal, a 5-0 win. It needed to win and score, and boy, did it get that against Iraq. A 5-0 final, outshooting them 28-6. Iraq had been given a red card early in the game, so it played 10-on-11 the rest of the day. The group stage ends on Saturday. The new round of 32 starts on Sunday. The knockout stage, when every game's winner advances, every loser is out. Upgrade your FIFA World Cup 2026 setup. 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Caitlin Clark of Indiana is out for Saturday's game in the WNBA with a bad back. Scottie Scheffler shot a second round 60, leads in Connecticut by two strokes. The CFL says it will not allow quarterback Brandon Sorsby in its league either, calling the gambling allegations against him serious and concerning. Jose Alvarado will re-sign with the Knicks. The Pistons are due to acquire Isaiah Joe from Oklahoma City. The New York Mets fired manager Carlos Mendoza. The Mets have lost six straight. They are easily the last place team in the NL East. The Mets are in action tonight, underway and down 1-0 in the second to the Phillies. Seattle's at Cleveland. The Cleveland Guardians and the White Sox are tied for first in the AL Central. Guardians leading 1-0 against the Mariners. White Sox start up in 10 minutes hosting Kansas City. Royals star shortstop Bobby Witt Jr. has returned to the lineup tonight after missing about a week with a sprained MCL. Texas out to a 3-0 lead at the Blue Jays. The Tampa Bay Rays are still two games back of the Yankees for first in the AL East. Rays are winning tonight 3-1 over Arizona. Second inning, Boston has the early 1-0 lead on the Yanks in the bottom of the second. And the Reds are leading 4-1 at Pittsburgh, top of the third, against Paul Skeens, the Pirates starter. Pittsburgh had picked up a leadoff homer from shortstop Connor Griffin, who was just activated today after an elbow injury. Back to you.
0: All right. Thank you, Steve. Appreciate it. It is the Odd Couple, Robin Kelvin, on a Funky Flashback Friday. I'm joined now by Deesha Thosar, Fox Sports MLB reporter and columnist, joining us now. Deesha, hey, long time no here. How you been?
1: What's happening?
7: Yeah, long time. Good. Good to talk to you guys.
1: Hey, it was about time. My God. I mean, the Carlos Mendoza. What is that about? What did they have to lose 20 in a row before they made a move?
7: Yeah, I know, right? It's definitely a long time coming for everyone involved around the Mets. I mean, this was kind of written on the walls over the offseason after their collapse last year. And
1: thank
7: then
1: you.
7: The Mets hung on to him, and then they changed their entire coaching staff around him, and they didn't pick up his option for next season. So he was kind of a sitting duck for a long time. And then, of course, the 12-game losing streak happened, and they still didn't get rid of him then. So yeah, that's a good question of what exactly they were waiting for. A bunch of us asked David Stearns that today in his press conference, and he just kept reiterating that he thought Mendoza was the right man for the job. Turns out, of course, he wasn't.
0: Well, I'm going to stay there. Rob and I have had this conversation at least minimum 2 to 3 times over the season. How much of it is just likability? How much of it is just maybe with injuries, with some Pete Alonso gone, just in the sense of where you can say, hey, it's not his fault? I mean, help us rationalize this in an era of sports where you can be coach of the year, manager of the year, Super Bowl, NBA finals winner, and get fired. What took so long here?
7: Yeah, I think the taking so long, of course, is the issue here. It really should have happened over the offseason. And why I even say that is because that's how much this really doesn't have to do with Mendoza, right? I think the cover is blown now that this all falls on Stearns' roster construction. If he had actually done this during 12-game losing streak, it would have been easier to blame Mendoza and say that he lost the clubhouse or he doesn't really have a voice in that clubhouse and there's a lack of leadership, all of these things. Even if he wasn't the perfect man for the job, I'm not sure who is capable of turning this roster around right now, right? It goes all the way back to what Stearns' vision was for this year, the players that he's playing out of position, the players that he's picked up that are always injured, that are still injured, the starting rotation that he never fully addressed. These were all problems going into the season that are now coming to a head.
1: See, I get all that, and a lot of people just want to look at the general manager. And I, last year, because this is more than about last year, and you know this, Kelvin, they had the best record in the National League at Memorial Day a year ago, and it was a total collapse last year. That wasn't with the changes. That was with the other players that everybody's saying that they got rid of, right, in the offseason. And they went to Florida for the last three games of the year, needing to win one game. They couldn't win. And you're right. Once they didn't fire him to start with to have the 12-game losing streak, it just didn't make any sense because it's longer than just one bad stretch. Am I right? Like, this has been played out for over a year. He should have been fired.
7: Yeah, and I think that's exactly what this goes back to, is that why did he start the season in this way after what happened last year? And then if we go back to what happened last year, that the Mets didn't even win with that core group that David Stearns took an axe to, one of the problems within that group was that they weren't able to shorten those losing streaks. When they got in a slump, they got in a slump hard, and that's in the clubhouse. And of course, a dugout leader, a manager, who can help turn those things around and snap them out of it, right, and help them play loose, remind them the joy of playing baseball, all of those things. That fell on the entire group last year. And that's why, going back to your point, it was never really clear why Mendoza was the right guy for Stearns starting this season, other than the fact that it was his guy. And there was, of course, a sense of being stubborn and kind of owning up to a mistake that maybe he wasn't. Maybe the roster construction was poor from the start. All of those things is unfortunate that Mets fans have to see kind of another lost season than they've been suffering since, you pointed out, last year after Memorial Day, after Senga went down last year and there were a lot of starting pitching injuries. That was kind of the time for a change like this.
1: But let me follow up real quick, Kelvin, and this is the other part. Look at what the Phillies did. Rob Thompson actually took the Phillies to the World Series, and he got broomed out when they got off to a bad start, and the Phillies and Don Mattingly have saved their season. Do you know what I mean? Like people go, "Oh, well, what are you going to do? Why are you going to make a change? What's going to happen?" Well, maybe it could jumpstart your team, and the Mets had a chance to do that, and they didn't do it, and the Phillies are now in the mix. They could actually catch the Braves. That's how well the Phillies have been playing.
0: Yeah. And that's
7: an interesting case study because it worked for the Phillies, right? But it didn't work for the Red Sox. And they kind of did the same thing. They're letting go of Alex Cora earlier this season. So there's really no way to tell what will work and won't for a team other than what's going right with the Phillies has always been their stars and their experience. And that's actual talent rather than unproven players. And that's kind of where the Mets and Red Sox land in that department.
0: She is Deesha Thosar, Fox Sports Radio, Fox Sports MLB reporter and columnist, on with the Odd Couple, Robin Kelvin, on Funky Flashback Friday. I want to go here, switching gears a little bit. Let's go to the idea of we could be looming. There could be a lockout at some point into the season. But right now you got things where the MLB, they're asking for a contract length of now 5 years for free agents, and they want that to be the maximum. If you were to switch teams, you could get 6 years if you stay with your own team. And so they're wanting to up the minimum wage, minimum salary up to $1 million. So they want to do some things. But where are you right now with this contract negotiation? I know we're in the middle of a season, but all sides seemingly like we may be getting a lockout soon.
7: Yeah, and I think that that sense is definitely inevitable around everyone in baseball right now. What is encouraging is that we're already seeing some of this language coming out well before the CBA expires. So in that way, that that can be looked at as a positive sign, as progress. Whether or not these are any deals that any one side is going to agree to is another. And I think really what MLB has thrown out there, some of those points that you mentioned, are kind of predictable, that the players' union is not going to go for this. And of course, all of those things fall under the umbrella of them accepting a hard cap, first of all. So I think the league is kind of showing us right now what their playbook is going to be. And that even includes a lot more advertising and a lot of public sway of saying, this is why we need a salary cap right now. And I think that that's the positive, is that it's already happening. It doesn't mean a lockout still won't happen, but maybe, you know, the entire season next year won't be destroyed because of it.
1: See, I'm with you. I think before, Kelvin, there would be no talk at all between the two sides, and it would happen after the end of the, at the World Series after that. And then you have a shorter window. The idea that they at least have thrown out these ideas, and hopefully with where baseball is and all the TV ratings and social media stuff and everything that's gone on, they realize they don't want to mess this up. So maybe they can come to something, and it might be a different language, and not call it a salary cap. You know what I mean? In order for the union to kind of save face and figure it out. I just think that both sides understand how important this is. So I'm hoping that we get a season and they don't mess it up.
0: Hey, real quick, Deesha, one more for you. Halfway through the season, players get a chance to, you know, call ABS. They get to, you know, review a pitch. What do you make of it? You like it so far? You enjoying it?
7: Yeah, I like it. I think it's definitely one of those funky additions that in the first year there's all these opinions kind of similar to the pitch clock, but now, you know, we don't even talk about the pitch clock. I think the ABS system is going to be similar to that until we maybe uncover some things here, whether they are impacting guys, pitchers especially, the way that they deliver, the way that they attack guys. One of those could be someone like Mets right-hander Freddie Peralta, who has been a little not being as successful but with his pitches at the top of the zone, because players know they're just not going to bite. So things like that, I think the strategy behind it, I'm interested to see how it unfolds after a full season. But for the most part, I think this was, of course, overdue, and just having at least some sense of umpire accountability behind the plate.
0: All right. Well, we'll leave it there. Hey, Deesha, have a great weekend.
1: Deesha, thank you so much.
0: Appreciate it.
7: Oh, of course. Anytime, guys. Happy to be on.
0: All right. Make sure you give her a follow, Deesha Thosar. You can follow her there on X. Appreciate it. As always, on the way, Shekel City, Tyrek Player of the Day as well. Plus, the story that keeps on giving, Rob, Sorsby. Where is he at now? Who is not wanting him in their league? We'll explain. It's the Odd Couple on a Funky Flashback Friday. 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
20: The Lakers aren't really building around Luka. 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Whereas, okay, we want to keep the talent that's here. We see where it works. J.J. Redick has been pretty successful the first couple of years. There's been drama with LeBron James, but it worked, you know, when he was healthy last year. We got out of the first round of the playoffs without Luka Doncic. But I feel like this is not an overall complete total. We are now going to get all the players that Luka needs. Whatever Luka wants, we're going to give to him. I don't see that. 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

0: left in the show. Mark,
1: I can remember being on roller skates.
0: Oh, hey, get it. Get it right. Hey.
1: Remember, what year is that, Alex? 1982? That was when I graduated from high school.
2: Checking now.
0: Was it that late?
2: 79.
0: That's what I was going to call.
1: Okay.
2: Yeah. Rob, it's your first year covering the league, right?
1: Not that late.
2: Oh, okay.
1: I mean, not that early.
2: Oh, okay.
0: This is a clap. They used this beat several times because this was at a hip hop. Hip it, hip it, hip it. They used it then. They used it for roll, bounce. It's like 3-4 songs that used this beat. Mark Funky Comodina next hour. And John Morosi is going to join us our last hour. We'll have last call. So we still got a lot to get to in the show as always. All right, Rob, let's get to it now. It's time for Shekel City.
3: Welcome to Shekel City, the home base for Rob Parker's daily picks against the spread.
4: Whoopie bamboo.
1: Thanks, DC, because again, I don't have the telephone, the numbers. I'm going to have to update them. They'll be good.
5: We want to know.
0: We want to know.
5: We want to know.
1: But we do have Shekel City. Here we go for tonight on this Friday night, a little Shekel City. And here we go. We'll start with the Oakland A's minus 1.5. They're taking on the Angels in Anaheim. So the A's minus 1.5. The A's, remember, are playing in Sacramento, but they're playing in Anaheim tonight. A's minus 1.5, best bet. Taking the San Diego Padres plus 1.5. They host the Dodgers down at Petco in San Diego. And I'm going to take the Atlanta Braves minus 1.5. They are in San Francisco taking on the Giants. So we got Braves minus 1.5, Padres plus 1.5, and the A's minus 1.5. And remember, Kelvin.
0: What's that?
1: I'm not telling you who to bet on. I'm telling you who I bet on.
0: All right. There you have it. Let's get to your tie rack player today.
6: And Dembele will try to get on that left foot again. You know it. You know it. And there's the result. He's got a hat-trick. Usman Dembele unerring.
0: All right, there you have it. 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All right, Brandon Sorsby, an update, Rob G.
7: Yeah, Steve DeSager's been telling you all night, tough scene for the former Texas Tech quarterback. Tried to get his banishment from NCAA overturned. Didn't work out. So he said, you know, I'm going to the NFL, supplemental draft. They're like, nah, you can't come here. Like, I'm going to the CFL instead. Well, the CFL says, actually, you cannot play here either, 2026. Brandon Sorsby, a man without a country in 2026.
0: I'll be brief. Go ahead.
1: No, go ahead.
0: I was just going to say brief. This is for me. This is good, man. This is the young man has maybe 7, 8, 10, 12, 15 years ahead of him in the NFL. If he's as good as everybody says, you got to sit down, take your medicine, get better. First and foremost, for your soul, for who you are, for your being, so you don't screw up an NFL job. Fine. Somebody gets you and you haven't worked out your demons. Work on that for a year. Sit down. Become the best version of yourself mentally, physically, spiritually. Come back ready. If you're that good, you're going to get in. They'll come back and get you, and then you ball the heck out. But right now, go sit down and focus. And a lot of people, Rob, quick last point, they're not okay with the idea that he bet, Rob, a lot. Thousands of bets. We're not talking about, again, 5 bets, had a bad weekend, me and the homies in Vegas or Atlantic, something crazy, whatever. So I can see why teams, hold on. We need to make sure you're right before you come up in here betting on our teams like you did 2-3 different teams in college.
1: Maybe if he commits a felony, he'll get in the league faster.
0: There
1: I'm
0: you
1: just
0: go.
1: Saying.
0: Come on, Rob. Stop making sense. What you doing?
1: I'm just like the people who have been able to play football and some of the heinous things that they've done is incredible. And now they have this gambling thing, which they're in bed with. I'm not making an excuse for the kid. The kid should be punished, and he shouldn't do it. But it's a double message. What you're saying? Yes, gambling. We're embracing it. We're all that, and it's easy for the kids to take part in it, right? And then when they do, when they fall victim to it, you have to have some sort of mechanism or some sort of situation to help them. Do you know what I'm saying?
0: Yeah.
1: Kelvin,
0: I agree.
1: I'm serious. And I'm not saying, I'm not advocating that he should be in the league and all this, but it is weird on how the NFL does their business. People who have done some heinous stuff have gotten to play football.
0: I don't disagree with that. I think the difference, Rob, and first of all, I completely agree. You know that. We've talked about it a million times. My only thing would be, this is one of those things that they deem have and have always deemed, because it will jeopardize the integrity. People start to – they already question the leagues if it's legit.
1: But all I'm saying is, going forward, any if he's in the league and there's any monkey business or some weird game, Kelvin, or he throws a bad pick, they're going to point back to it. We are Busworks! 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
0: Yeah, truth be told, neither had I, but then I started paying attention to what was going on with my body, Rob.
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17: World Cup action just starting on Fox TV. It's Spain against Uruguay from Guadalajara, Mexico on FS1 just starting in Houston. Saudi Arabia against Cape Verde, who has two ties so far in the tournament. A couple games coming up at 11 p.m. Eastern as well. Senegal 5-0 over Iraq, so Senegal could be advancing as a third place team thanks to goal differential. France is 3-0 after beating Norway's backups 4-1 today. Ousmane Dembele, 3 goals all in the first half. The group stage ends on Saturday. The next U.S. game is Wednesday night. Scottie Scheffler shot a second round 60 and leads in Connecticut by 2 strokes. To baseball, the Mets fired manager Carlos Mendoza. On the scoreboard, Phillies lead the Mets 1-0 in the fourth. Red Sox over the Yankees 4-0 in the bottom of the fourth. And the Rays are winning 3-1 against the Diamondbacks. That's in the top of the fourth inning. I'm Steve DeSager.
3: One guy is happily divorced. One guy is happily married. One guy gets...